0: The Lord is clothed with strength, wherewith he hath girded himself. The world also is established that it cannot be moved. The throne is established of old. Thou art from everlasting. The floods have lifted up. O Lord, the floods have lifted up their voice. The floods lift up their waves.
1: Jesus.
0: The Lord on high is mightier than the noise of many waters, yea, than the mighty waves of the sea. Thy testimonies are very sure. Holiness becometh thine house, O Lord, forever. What a powerful song.
1: Yes, it is.
0: You know, when we look at that, and the commentator says that God's mighty eternal reign will be characterized by an atmosphere of sinless perfection, run by the God of perfect justice and love. Holiness will be the air we breathe in heaven.
1: Yes.
0: Oh my goodness. Yes. Don't you like that?
1: Yes.
0: Holiness will be the air that we breathe.
1: That's a good one. Yes.
0: In heaven. Jesus. God's perfect moral character highlights his glory and will be seen everywhere. God will never do anything that is not morally perfect. This reassures us that we can trust him, yet it also demands that we be holy, dedicated to God, and morally clean.
1: Yes.
0: As the only suitable response, we must never use unholy means to reach a holy goal, because God says you must be holy.
1: Yes.
0: Because I, the Lord, your God, am holy.
1: Yes, yes.
0: So we just thank God for that particular passage of scripture talking about the holiness of God.
1: Yes.
0: And I was thinking about the fact that it talks about the floods have lifted up their voice. Can you imagine?
1: Wow.
0: The floods.
1: Yes.
0: And the waves.
1: Yes.
0: You know, lifting up their voice.
1: Yes.
0: Oh my goodness.
1: Yes.
0: Have you ever been near the ocean when a storm is coming up and the waves are
1: getting rough, coming in and going out?
0: Yes. The tide is coming in and going out. Yes, indeed. The Lord on high is mightier than the noise of many waters. And when you hear many waters, if you're at an ocean and you're near that water, even listening, just watching on the news,
1: you can hear
0: the floods and the waters, you know, dashing and going back and forth, it is so powerful.
1: So powerful.
0: It is so powerful. Mm. So we thank God for the fact that he rules and he reigns.
1: Yes, he does.
0: You know,
1: yes.
0: Our God reigns.
1: Our God, yes.
0: Our God reigns.
1: Jesus, yes. He reigns.
0: And said, the throne is established of old, and thou art from everlasting.
1: Mm. Wow.
0: Yes, so we just thank God.
1: Yes.
0: For the world also is established that it cannot be moved.
1: Mm.
0: So we just thank God so you can open us up with prayer.
1: Yes, yes. Dear Heavenly Father, we come before you thanking you for this day that you have made for us and ordered our steps to this point in the day. God, we thank you for forgiving us and placing us in right standing with our Father God. And God, we just thank you because you first loved us and you sent your Son to die for us before any of us got here to this earth, oh God. Mm-hmm. And you had already made a plan that, oh God, a plan of salvation for us. So God, we thank you for your love that you had for your people. Even before we got here, oh God, how you sent your Son to die for us, oh God, to give his life, to sacrifice his blood and body, to redeem us back to yourself, oh God. So we're so grateful and thankful, oh God, for what you have done for us as your people on today, oh God. God, we just thank you because we just praise you because there is, as we just said, there's no God like you. Oh God, we honor you, oh God. Oh, you're such an awesome God. There is nothing you cannot do, oh God. You're able to hear my prayer, my issues, and my desires and millions and billions of other people all at the same time. No other God can do that. So God, we Thank you for watching over us and caring for us. God, we thank you for this broadcast. Oh, God, we pray that it will go out and accomplish what you wanted to accomplish. Oh, God, God, we thank you for lives being touched. Oh, God, hearts being changed. Oh, God, souls being saved through the word of God on today. Oh, God, God, we thank you for our beautiful church, Restoration Christian Fellowship Church. We thank you for our founding senior pastor, Imogene Ingram. We thank you, oh, God, for the ministerial staff, the deacons, the members of Restoration and the friends of Restoration as well. We thank you for those, oh God, who wrapped their arms around the vision of Restoration, oh God, that's not only helping, oh God, with that vision, with their talents and gifts, but even financially, oh God. We just thank you for all those, oh God, who make the vision come to pass, oh God, through their giving, through their talents, and through their efforts, oh God. We thank you for them, oh God. God, we lift up our nation to you. We pray for President Trump. We continue to pray for his guidance, oh God. Yes. Surround him with the proper people, oh God, that will give him, oh God, the godly nuggets, oh God, to help govern our nation in a godly manner, oh God. God, we pray for his heart. We pray for his family, oh God. We pray for Congress and Senate, oh God, as well. Oh God, bless them, cover them, and help them even, oh God, to govern according to your word, oh God, and not to flesh, in the name of Jesus Christ. And God, we lift up our local, federal, and state governments as well. We pray for our local mayor, oh God, Mayor Lawrence, oh God, Marie Lawrence. We pray for her. We pray for her to get the guidance needed, oh God, to guide our city here in Sickleville as well. We lift up our military to you, oh God, that's spread out many different places around the world. We ask you to cover them, watch over them, bring peace to their families in the name of Jesus. And God, we pray for all the young people, oh God, as they get ready to go back to school, oh God. We just pray for a hedge of protection around them from preschool all the way up to college, oh God. Watch over our children as they go to these institutions to learn, oh God, to get educated, oh God. Oh God, we just pray that you will just watch over their coming and their going. No harm or danger will come upon our young people, oh God, but they will get that education that you have for them in the name of Jesus Christ. And God, we pray, oh God, for all those that may be suffering with depression, suffering with addictions, oh God. God, we pray in the name of Jesus that you will help them, oh God. Send someone, oh God, that will walk them through, oh God, that life can be better for them, oh God, that they don't have to be controlled by that addiction, oh God, that they can be set free through the power of your blood, Jesus Christ. So God, we thank you for touching those, oh God, that are contemplating suicide. Oh God, we ask you to walk them back off the cliff. Let your word speak to their hearts right now that they shall live and not die, oh God. Any that are sick, God, we lift them up to you as well. Anybody on that need healing in their bodies, oh God, we pray for those that are on our prayer list. We lift them up to you, and we pray, oh God, that they will be healed, delivered, and set free as well. And God, we just thank you, just for who you are in our lives. And as we've been talking about your sovereignty, oh God, God, it's just been becoming so real to many of us, oh God, that you're in full control, oh God, that the enemy may think that he's in control and he may think that he's winning, but at the end of the day, oh God, you're still sovereign. You're still in control. You're still ruling over this world, over this country, over this nation, over these cities, oh God, over these communities. God, you're still in control. So God, we thank you for watching over us, oh God. We thank you, oh God, for the violence being stopped and ceased in the name of Jesus. Oh God, those, oh God, that are robbing people and murdering, just that spirit of lawlessness. Oh God, we just bind that spirit in the name of Jesus Christ, where there's no respect anymore, oh God, or care for each other, oh God. They just kill, murder, rob, steal, whatever they want to do, they do, oh God, even when it's wrong. So we just pray for our country, our world, because that lawless spirit is prevalent, and we don't want that spirit to take over. So we bind that spirit in the name of Jesus Christ. And God, we just thank you, oh God, for what you're going to do with the broadcast today. Once again, we pray that someone will be touched. Someone will be set free. Someone will get delivered.
0: Yes.
1: Oh God, somebody will come to the kingdom, oh God, through your word on today, oh God. We thank you for this broadcast, and we pray that it will accomplish what you wanted to do. In Jesus' precious name we pray. Amen. And amen. Amen.
0: Amen.
1: Amen.
0: Well, we're still on the topic talking about the sovereignty of God. And last week, we were discussing how God predicted that he was going to harden Pharaoh's heart.
1: Yes, yes.
0: And he had a purpose and a plan for doing that.
1: Mm-hmm.
0: And the commentary notes, in reference to the scriptures that I read on last week, it says the Bible notes that Pharaoh initially hardened his own heart, even though, you know, God hardened his heart, but he initially hardened his own heart against God's commands during the first few plagues.
1: Yes, yes.
0: You know, he didn't adhere to them.
1: Mm.
0: So the Hebrew word used for harden often means to strengthen or firm up.
1: Yes, yes.
0: Implying that God eventually locked Pharaoh into the stubborn, defiant path he had already chosen for himself.
1: Jesus.
0: Hmm. So what is that saying? Oh my goodness. Do you believe that if a person would always be defiant against God's word and will insist on having their own way, that God could just leave them where they are and just says, okay, this is what you want.
1: This is what you want. Yes. I think that go back to, I think one of the lessons were what, the will. When God is trying to work with you, but you want to be so caught up in what you want, what you want to do. And all of a sudden you have just no respect for the will of God. You just want, you know, my way is the only way, or my way is right. I'm always say that, you know, when the Holy Spirit is guiding you and leading you, he's always going to lead you right.
0: Oh, yeah.
1: But there's always that voice that's leading you wrong. Exactly. Why would you lead to the voice that's going to lead you down that road to destruction? I'd rather listen to the voice that's going to lead me to God's will.
0: Exactly.
1: Yeah.
0: So since he hardened his own heart against God, so he says, okay. So it means, okay, The New Testament later reflects on this specific story in the book of Romans, chapter 9, verses 17 and 18, explaining that God used Pharaoh's stubbornness to display his supreme power to the world.
1: Yes.
0: Oh, my goodness. Mm. Wow. Romans 9, 17 and 18 says, "But the scripture saith unto Pharaoh, even this same purpose, for this same purpose have I raised thee up, that I may show my power in thee, and that I might name, and that my name might be declared throughout all the earth.
1: Yes.
0: Therefore hath he mercy on whom he will have mercy, and whom he will pardon."
1: Wow.
0: So God chose to harden his heart because of his stubbornness already, that he had already hardened himself
1: already
0: against
1: set
0: God.
1: In his heart, yes.
0: And also, there's a scripture I'm going to be reading in Romans 9, verses 11, 12, and 15. And it says, "For the children being not yet born, neither having done any good or evil, that the purpose of God according to the election might stand, not of works, but of him that calleth. It was said unto her, the elder shall serve the younger. For he saith to Moses, I will have mercy on whom I will have mercy, and I will have compassion on whom I will have compassion." So the Jews were proud of the fact that their lineage came from Isaac.
1: Yes.
0: Whose mother was Sarah, Abraham's legitimate wife, rather than Ishmael, whose mother was Hagar, Sarah's servant.
1: Yes.
0: Paul asserts that no one can claim to be chosen by God because of his or her heritage or good deeds. God freely chooses to offer salvation by his sovereign goodness and mercy, and not because of our own merits.
1: Yes.
0: So when I was reading that, I was just thinking about, again, looking at his sovereignty,
1: mm-hmm.
0: how that we are called
1: mm-hmm.
0: from our mother's womb.
1: Yes. Yes, we are.
0: I remember when I was a little girl and we were young, my twin sister and I, my mother used to share with us, it was a missionary that came through town and he had said to my mother, one of your twins is going to be a prophet.
1: Mm. Wow.
0: Yeah. And I often think about that, but when I was reading how when Rebecca was carrying her twins.
1: Yes.
0: She was carrying twins, and they said the younger was going to serve the elder.
1: Yes.
0: Or the elder was going to serve the younger.
1: Mm-hmm.
0: And, but how that child was called to be a ruler.
1: Yes.
0: In the mother's womb.
1: In the mother's womb. Yes.
0: And then I began to think about Jeremiah.
1: Mm.
0: He said, I knew you.
1: Yes.
0: You know, before you were even born.
1: Jesus.
0: And that I was calling you to nations.
1: Yes, yes.
0: And it's so sad that his ministry, you know, ended the way it did.
1: Mm-hmm.
0: But even though he was being, trying to like, they were trying to shut him up.
1: Yes.
0: Because they didn't want to hear truth.
1: Yes.
0: Why do you think people don't want to hear truth?
1: Because the enemy doesn't want us to hear truth. He wants us to be confused.
0: Yeah.
1: And I think about lately how the opinions of the world are overriding the opinions of God and his word.
0: Yeah.
1: Where somebody would rather take an opinion of someone that's not godly and take that as fact. When God says, look, if you want to be saved, accept my son Jesus Christ as your personal savior.
0: Exactly.
1: But someone with their opinion will tell you that there's many ways to God. But exactly. The truth is there's only one way. But because of the way the enemy wants to get you twisted and get that perverted opinion out there to discount God and discount the truth. But I've been learning over the years that God's truth will always prevail.
0: Oh, yes. It will prevail.
1: Yeah.
0: But it's so sad that people, they have their own truth.
1: Yes.
0: You know,
1: that's another one. Yes.
0: You know, we have our own truth.
1: Yes.
0: But I'd rather they have the truth.
1: The truth. Yes.
0: And that the truth is God.
1: Is God.
0: Jesus is his son.
1: Yes.
0: So I'm going to be reading some more scriptures that deals with the rulership of kings and nations, because we're still talking about the sovereignty of God over the rule of kings and also nations. Acts chapter 17, verse 26, it says, for one man he made all the nations, that they should inhabit the whole earth.
1: Mm.
0: And he marked out their appointed times in history and the boundaries of their lands.
1: Jesus.
0: Oh, that is awesome.
1: Mm.
0: That is awesome. And when we think about our lives, he has set out. He has set out our boundaries.
1: Yes,
0: we had a time to be born.
1: Mm-hmm.
0: We're going to have a time to die.
1: Yes,
0: it's established already.
1: Yes.
0: It's appointed to man once to die, after death the judgment.
1: Mm. Yes,
0: but it says from one man he made all nations.
1: All nations.
0: And then Psalms 22 and 28 says, "For royal power belongs to the Lord, and he rules all the nations."
1: Yes.
0: He rules all the nations. So even these nations that are ruling, and they're not conducive to God's word at all, God is permitting what they're doing to be done.
1: Yes. Yes.
0: He's permitting it. Isaiah 40, verse 15 says, surely the nations are like a drop in a bucket. They are regarded as dust on the scales. He weighs the inland, the islands, as though they were fine dust.
1: Wow.
0: And God's will prevails. When we reflect on God's sovereignty, it is crucial to understand that his will prevails above all else.
1: Yes.
0: Our plans can change and circumstances might not go the way we expect, but God's purpose remains steadfast.
1: Steadfast.
0: He gently reminds us that his intentions are always for our benefit.
1: Yes, yes.
0: Even when we cannot comprehend them, by placing our faith in him, it says that we allow ourselves to relax in the knowledge that he is guiding every detail of our lives.
1: Yes, yes.
0: So some more scriptures to solidify. Isaiah 55, verses 8 and 9. For my thoughts are not your thoughts. Neither are your ways my ways,
1: yes,
0: declare the Lord. As the heavens are higher than the earth, so are my ways higher than your ways, and my thoughts than your thoughts.
1: Jesus.
0: Psalms 33 and 11 says, but the plans of the Lord stand firm forever, the purposes of his heart through all generations. Romans 8:28, and we know that in all things God works for the good of those who love him,
1: yes,
0: who have been called according to his purpose. You know, God can take the ugly, the indifferent, the bad thing, the worst thing you think that could be happening to you,
1: yes,
0: and work it for your good.
1: For your good, yes.
0: You might not understand what's going on at the time,
1: mm-mm,
0: but because of his sovereignty,
1: yes,
0: he knows,
1: yes,
0: what's going on.
1: Yes.
0: He knows the plan that he has for you.
1: Yes.
0: So in Proverbs 16 and 9 says, in their hearts, humans plan their course, but the Lord establishes their steps.
1: Yes. Yes. Jesus.
0: Hallelujah.
1: Yes, Lord.
0: Ephesians 3 and 20. Now to him who is able to do immeasurable more than all we can ask or imagine, according to his power that is at work within us. So in times of distress and uncertainty, recognizing God's sovereignty can provide immense comfort.
1: Yes.
0: When we,
1: yes,
0: know he's got us.
1: Yes.
0: We can. Did you ever see a person stand behind another person and says, I want you to trust me that I'm going to catch you.
1: That you're going to catch.
0: And,
1: yes.
0: And you have to really just totally
1: trust.
0: Trust that person that they're going to catch
1: you.
0: Yes,
1: I've done
0: that. But that's
1: that.
0: The way, yes, God is with us.
1: Yes.
0: When we're facing obstacles and things that like seem to be going wrong.
1: Yes.
0: Topsy turvy.
1: Yes.
0: He is saying, I've got you. I've got your back.
1: Jesus.
0: I've got you. You can stand on me.
1: Just trust.
0: So we can have comfort of God's sovereignty. We can have comfort.
1: Yes.
0: It says it reassures us that we are not alone and that our struggles are not meaningless. We find solace in knowing that God is in control.
1: Yes.
0: So we just thank God, you know, for his word and for the fact that he is sovereign.
1: He is sovereign.
0: And he is in control.
1: Yes, he is.
0: So if you're out there tonight and you have not received Jesus as your personal savior, we want to give you that opportunity. Romans 10, 9 and 10 says that if you confess with your mouth,
1: yes,
0: believe in your heart that God has raised Jesus from the dead, thou shalt be saved. He also said that whosoever calleth on the name of the Lord shall be saved. So if you would repeat this prayer after me, Father God, I confess that I am a sinner in need of a Savior. Jesus, come and live on the inside of me. Wash me with your blood, fill me with your Holy Spirit, and write my name in the Lamb's Book of Life. Be my Lord, my Master, my Savior, my Keeper, and my friend. To the backslider, all you have to do is confess your sin, repent, and come home. Abba, Father, is waiting for you.
1: Yes.
0: Your church family, they're waiting for you.
1: Yes.
0: All you have to do is repent, confess, repent, and turn away from, and come back to God.
1: Yes.
0: And whatever you do, let someone know tonight that you've accepted Jesus as your personal Savior. If death were to come tonight to you, your destination would be heaven.
1: Yes.
0: And thank God that God sent his son And his son died on the cross that we might have life eternal.
1: Yes, yes.
0: As we accept him, his death, his burial, and his resurrection.
1: Yes.
0: So whatever you do,
1: yes,
0: always
1: yes.
0: tell someone about Jesus, because Jesus is Lord.
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3: Good evening, everyone. Good evening, good evening, good evening. God is good. He's a miracle worker. He's a wonder. He's a wonder. We thank God for everything that he's done, everything that he's doing, and everything that he's going to do. This is Assistant Pastor Lizette Lewis, and I am calling for I Am the Way, the Life, and the Truth radio broadcast. I pray that God is blessing you and keeping you and watching over you. Praise God. We know that God is able. Amen. Praise God. This is I Am the Way, the Truth, and the Life radio broadcast brought to you from 1215 North Conestoga Street, Philadelphia, PA, 19131, where our founding pastor is Dr. Whitaker, Catherine Whitaker Bond, and our presiding pastor is Pastor Alpha Walker. Praise God. Our services are as follows. On Sunday, we are actually broadcasting live from Zoom. Amen. We are broadcasting live from Zoom. You can join us on our Zoom for at 11 a.m. And on Wednesday, we also have morning prayer at 5 a.m. And on 7 p.m., we have Zoom again for Bible study. Amen. Praise God. We're just going to have a word of prayer. Praise God. The Heavenly Father, in the matchless name of Jesus, Lord God, we come into you, Lord, in a humble state, believing and knowing if we ask you, Lord, for forgiveness, that you alone are faithful and just to forgive us for all of our sins and cleanse us from any and all unrighteousness. Lord God, you are joy and our hope for tomorrow, our strong tower, our deliverer, and our redeemer, and there is no other God but you. So, Lord God, we come into you asking you, Lord God, to move by your spirit. Let your word come alive within us in the name of Jesus. And, Lord God, we ask you, Lord God, to let your word, the Heavenly Father, just minister to us. We bind and rebuke any and all doctrinal error. We ask you, Lord, to let the spirit of truth, wisdom, knowledge, revelation, understanding, and clarity come into our hearts and our minds, and we're just thanking you for it right now. In Jesus' mighty name we pray. Amen. Amen. God is good. God is good. I was actually reading my word this morning, and I have the Bible app. I go to the Bible app, and I look at my Bible app, and I was reading a word, and it gave me a profound scripture that I was looking at, and I was like, oh my gosh, that is so true. And we know that Kanye West, you know, he was actually criticized for saying how the Jews killed Jesus. You know, his anti-Semitic comments actually got him into a lot of trouble. And as I was reading the word, I'm actually just trying to go back to it. As I was reading the word, it said to us in my night prayer, it said, the God of our fathers raised up Jesus, whom ye slew and hang on a tree. And when I read that, it hit me so profoundly, like, wow. Yes, Jesus, the things that I did, it did send you to the cross. And the inspiration thought said, though Jesus was always in control and laid down his life willingly, no man being able to take it from him by force and against his will, yet Peter says that these wicked men slew, killed Jesus, and hanged him on a tree, the cross. Jesus submitted to allow them to do this to him. He could not have stopped it at any time, but it did not in submission. He didn't stop them, but he was in submission of his father's will. And this is something that we need to recognize. Even though Kanye say that the Jews slew Jesus, everything was in God's will, because this is what happened. They may have been the instrument of completing God's will, but it was predestined in Genesis 3. 3:15, that this would happen to Jesus. In Genesis 3:15, it says, "You and this woman will hate each other. Your descendants and hers will always be enemies. One of hers will strike you on the head, and you will strike him on the heel." There has always been a plan. Somehow, some way, somewhere, someone was going to actually have to hang Jesus on a tree. He was the sacrificial lamb that atoned everyone for their sins. Not just the Jews. It was everyone. It was the Greeks, the Jews, every Gentile, every male, every female, every child. So just to say that the Jews killed Jesus, it's no, not the Jews that killed Jesus. It was sin that killed Jesus. Amen. So that's what we're talking about today. Sometimes the adversary comes in a way that makes you think something ill of a thought or a process of what someone said. And what we have to do is be cautious of what we listen to, and to be able to decipher or rightly divide what's going on. So it's our sins that separated us from the love of God, from what God had for us, our sins. He still had the love for us, but our sins is what separated us from God. I'm sorry, nothing can separate us from the love of God, but our sins separated us from God's righteousness. So we have to come back to that. And how we come back to that was blood had to be shed. So Jesus said, "Prepare me a body and I will go." And he said that, and he actually was born to lay down his life. No one took it from him. He laid it down that we can be free, that we could be atoned. So that is how we actually all killed Jesus, because we was all born and shaped in iniquity and sin. And our mother did, when our mother conceived us. So in Romans 3:23, it says, "All of us have sinned and fallen short of God's glory." In verse 24, it says, "But God treats us much better than we deserve. And because of Jesus Christ, he freely accepts us and sets us free from our sins." God sent Christ to be our sacrifice. This is Romans chapter 3. He sent us to be our sacrifice. Christ offered his life blood so that by faith in him we could come to God. And God did this to show that in the past he was right to be patient and forgive sinners. This also shows that God is right when he accepts people who have faith in Jesus. And this is actually from the Contemporary English Version. My apologies for not mentioning that. But it's not saying just the Jews. It's not saying just the Greeks. It's saying to all people, all can come to Jesus. Our sins have separated us. Our sins have caused Jesus to go to the cross. And actually, when I was reading in Acts 5, I read the whole chapter, and it was talking, Acts chapter 5 is actually where Ananias and Sapphira tried to trick the Holy Ghost by selling some land and then saying that they didn't sell it for a certain amount. And when they came to the church to give their offering, they lied about the amount that they were sold the land for. So the church, even when the church had taken offerings from people for their tithes, the money didn't go to the church per se, but it went to take care of the strangers, the orphans, and the widows. So the money was used in a wise way, but the lie to say that your tithes was something different and try to lie to the Holy Ghost in the church, Ananias and Sapphira both lost their lives. And this showed the power of God through Peter. And then the church, and then people would reverence God. So all in Acts chapter 5, it says that this caused trouble for the apostles because they were preaching the gospel in the synagogues and in the land, converting individuals, which made the Pharisees and Sadducees upset. But the truth was being sent forth. So when the truth came forth, the people were set free of their sins. They were no longer bound. They were able to come close to God and have a relationship. And the word had to go forth so that the people could see that, hey, you know what? I did need a savior. And it's still today that we need a savior. So many things are going on today in this world. So many things. People are dying every day. There's fires. There's earthquakes. There's gunfire. There's famine in the land. There's earthquakes, there's floods, there's natural disasters and man-made disasters that are actually occurring in our communities. But God, who is able to keep us and to save us from going to hell, amen, by saving our souls. We thank God for what he's done for us today. We thank God for the shedding of the blood of Jesus Christ, our Lord and Savior. We thank God for how he willingly laid down his life and no one took it from him. If you do not know the Lord Jesus Christ today as your personal Savior, please say this quick prayer with me. Say, Lord, I know that I'm a sinner, and you sent your Son, Jesus Christ, to die on a cross for all my sins. Forgive me, Lord, of my sins. Come into my heart, lead me and guide me, and have me to be what you have want me to be. If you said this prayer, you are now saved by the blood of the Lamb. You have a Savior who will never leave you nor forsake you. He's a friend that sticks closer than a brother. If you are saved and you are in a backslidden condition, please say this prayer with me. Say, Lord, I have sinned against you through my actions of being a backslider. Forgive me for all my sins. I'm rededicating myself unto you. Come into my life, lead me and guide me, and have me to be what you have called me to be. If you said this prayer, you have rededicated yourself to the Lord. Amen. Praise God. And I'm just going to say a quick prayer for my brothers and sisters to help us to stay strong in the Lord. The Heavenly Father, in the matchless name of Jesus, Lord, we come into you, Lord God, just to say thank you for your word. We know that it's true. We thank you, Lord God, for setting us free. Because whom the Lord sets free is free indeed. Live in our heart, Lord God. Hide your word in our heart that we may not sin against thee. Help us to think on your word day and night, Lord God. Help us, Lord God, to live by your will and not our own. Crucify our flesh and help us, Lord God, to come to you, Lord God, for direction, wisdom, knowledge, revelation, understanding, and clarity, and what to do and how to do it. Lord God, you lead our life and you be the head of our life. And seal us unto the day of redemption, that we may see you again. in Jesus' mighty name. Amen. Dear brothers and sisters in Christ, I love you. I love you. I pray that you stay strong. I pray that Jesus Christ blesses you and keep you in Jesus' mighty name. God bless you, radio friends. Good night. And Jesus loves you.
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Jesse Field is the overseer. Apostle Nicole Hall from Ever Abundant Life at the Oak will be the guest speaker. 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

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You will never be the same again. What's your story?

0: supper and handed her a piece of paper he'd been writing on. And after wiping her hands on an apron, she took it in her hand.
1: How y'all doing out there? This is Minister Debbie, that was known as the Storyteller. I'm just getting started. It's 9:02. And whatever you do, do not turn from this dial. We have good gospel music and nothing but the word of God for the rest of the night. God bless you. I'll talk to you soon.
0: Take it out the trash, $1. And for getting a good report card, $5. And for raking the yard, $2. Total owed, $14.75. Well, she looked at him standing there and expecting, and 1,000 memories flashed through her mind. So she picked up the pen and turned the paper over, and this is what she wrote.

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I said everything that is in me.

0: hey, everything that happens. This is it. 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Hallelujah! Hallelujah! My. I know he did. Well, I thought I couldn't before. Oh, Yamashita. Now I got to care. Hallelujah. God did it. Hallelujah. Everything that happened to me that was good, God did it. Hallelujah. He picked me up and he turned me around. He placed my feet, hallelujah, on solid ground. Adamosha. Everything that happened to me that was good, oh, hallelujah, God did it. Hallelujah. Good evening, good evening, good evening. Hallelujah. God bless every one of you under the sound of our voice in the name of Jesus. I want you to be encouraged on tonight. Because everything that happened to me that was good, God did it. And everything that happened to you that was good, God did it. You be encouraged tonight. We greet you in the name of Jesus. With Apostle Dr. Olivia Battle, the House of Refuge, along with Deacon Jonathan Battle. Glory be to God. We come to bring forth the word on tonight in the name of Jesus. So we ask you right now, in the name of Jesus, to sit in your sit tent doors and allow the Lord to bless you on tonight and to be encouraged on tonight. Because everything that happened to you that was good, remember that God did it. Glory be to God. Deacon, you want to pray? Hallelujah.
1: Praise the Lord. Our Father and our God, we thank you for this time to be on the radio to proclaim your holy word, Father God. We thank you for life, the gift of life. Thank you for your grace and your mercy, your loving kindness, Father God. Thank you for your patience, Father God. Thank you for your faithfulness, Father God. We pray, Father God, you just forgive us for all our sins. Sins of old, we have remission. Sins of commission, Father God. We pray that you'll cleanse our hearts. Father God, during the time we pray that you move by your spirit, Father God. Have your way, Father God. Speak, Lord, for your servants are listening. We pray a prayer for Apostle Olivia, Father God, that you would anoint her with fresh oil. Give her word to speak, Father God. Speak to her, Father God. Use her to your glory, Father God. Father God, we just thank and praise you for the opportunity to preach your word, Father God. The opportunity to proclaim your word, Father God. We thank you for your word, Father God. Mm-hmm. It's our guidebook for living this life, Father God. So every way we pray, Father God, and glory for, give glory for yourself and our lives. It is in Jesus' name we pray. Amen.
0: Amen. Amen. Thank you. Praise God. Thank God for the word of God. Hallelujah. Glory be to God. Our subject on tonight is fret not, submit, trust, delight, and rest in the Lord, because everything is going to be all right. Glory be to God. My preposition is go ahead, go ahead, go ahead. In other words, you go ahead and be encouraged. You go ahead and be committed. You go ahead and trust in God. You go ahead, hallelujah, but trust, fret not thyself because of evil doers. In the name of Jesus, because they will have their day in the name of Jesus. So you fret not, but you commit, hallelujah, trust, delight, and rest in the Lord. Mm-hmm. And I guarantee you everything will be all right. Oh, you may not feel it right now, but guess what? Everything is going to be all right. So you just be encouraged on tonight. We're coming to you with the Psalms 37, and Deke going to read that from verses 1 to 9 in your hearing.
1: Psalm 37, and verse 1. Fret not thyself because of evildoers, neither be thou envious against workers of iniquity. For they shall soon be cut down like the grass and wither as the green herb. Trust in the Lord and do good. So shalt thou dwell in the land, and verily thou shalt be fed. Verse 4. Delight thyself also in the Lord, and he shall give you the desires of thine heart. Commit thy way unto the Lord. trust also in him, and he shall bring it to pass. And he shall bring forth thy righteousness as the light, and thy judgment as the noonday.
0: Mm-hmm.
1: Rest in the Lord, and wait patiently for him. Fret not thyself because of him who prospereth in his way, because of the man who bringeth wicked right to pass. Verse 8. Cease from anger and forsake wrath. Fret not thyself in any wise to do evil. For evildoers shall be cut off. Those that wait upon the Lord,
0: well,
1: they shall inherit the earth.
0: Well, my. But did you hear all of that? Oh, glory be to God. Hallelujah. My God. Cease from anger, that 8th verse says. It says, cease from anger. In other words, stop your anger and forsake wrath. Do not fret. My God. It only causes hurt, harm. And it says, for evildoers, hallelujah, shall be cut off. But those who wait on the Lord, they shall inherit the earth. Glory be to God. They shall inherit the earth. Praise God. That's why we say, fret not. Hallelujah. Commit, trust, delight, and rest in the Lord. Because everything is going to be all right.
1: Mm-hmm.
0: My God. And my preposition is go ahead. You go ahead and pursue, hallelujah, pursue the purpose that God has called you in. Hallelujah, and glory be to God. You're looking at that word, and it's called fret. Fret not appears 3 times. Fret not. But fret appears 3 times in the Bible, specifically in Psalms 37. This repetition emphasizes the messages of not worrying about evildoers, my God, and trusting in God instead.
1: Yeah.
0: My God. Psalms 37 and 1, Psalms 37 and 7, Psalms 37 and 8. My God. The first occurrence advises not to fret because of evildoers, embarrassing trust instead of embarking trust in the Lord instead. Amen. And then 7, it reiterates the command to rest, in the Lord and not fret over those who prosper in their wickedness. And the 8th verse says the final mention advises against fretting, linking it to anger and wrongdoing. My God, the term fret in the Bible is often associated with worry, anxiety, or aggravation. Hallelujah. It is derived from the Hebrew word charah, charah, which can mean to burn or to be kindled with anger. My God. It can also lead to a lack of trust in God's sovereignty and his provision. Glory be to God. So we're going to go on this evening with the word fret. We did fret. We're going to go with the word commit. Don't know how far we're going to get with it, but we're going to go into that because it's very, so very, very important. But these verses will collectively highlight the importance of commitment in various aspects of life, encouraging believers to remain, to keep steadfast, dedicated, and focus on God and his purpose. That's what we got to do, because I'm going to let you know right now, if you don't stay focused on his purpose, there's many things, and many things can be said, done, and did. I did any more shot that will turn you away, and it's only the trick of the enemy. But you go back to God. I did any more shot. And remember what he said in these words on tonight. Hallelujah. That word commitment. Hallelujah. Fret not, but you want to commit. You want to trust. You want to delight and rest in the Lord. Everything's going to be all right. I guarantee you that if you do these things, amen. So fret not because of what they do, what they say. Don't worry about it. In the name of Jesus, cast it right on out your mind, because it doesn't make any sense anyway. And then because there, you got to understand that there are many people that's full of jealousy, envy, and hate. And some people really don't like you and really don't care. But it really doesn't matter. As long as you have the love of God in the name of Jesus and you speak the truth and you walk and you walk circumspectly before God, don't worry about a thing. God will fix it in the name of Jesus. That's why he said, fret not. Don't even let it worry you. And my preposition is go ahead. You go ahead in Christ Jesus. Go ahead with your purpose. Go ahead with what he called you to do in the mighty name of Jesus. These things will come up, but don't let them come against you in the name of Jesus. So we thank you and we praise you and we thank God for his goodness, his mercy, and his grace. And look at Psalms 37 and 37. What does that read, Jonathan? And 38.
1: Psalm 37 at verse 37. Mark the perfect man and behold the upright. For the end of that man is peace.
0: My God, my God.
1: But the transgressors shall be destroyed together.
0: Mm-hmm.
1: The end of the wicked shall be cut off.
0: My God, my God.
1: Yes.
0: The end of the wicked. Do 39 and 40. My God. The end of the The end of the wicked shall be cut off. In the name of Jesus. It's right here in the word. So fret not. Don't worry about it. Let the Lord fix it. 39 and 40.
1: Verse 39. But the salvation of the righteous is of the Lord.
0: Mm.
1: He is their strength in the time of trouble.
0: My God, my God.
1: Verse 40. And the Lord shall help them and deliver them.
0: Mm-hmm.
1: He shall deliver them from this wicked. And save them because they trust in him.
0: Glory be to God. Do you see what I'm saying up in here? Because they trust in him in the name of Jesus. Hallelujah. And then we're going to go in with that word commit. My God, my God. We got to go along with the word that says commit. It says the Bible emphasizes the importance of commitment in various aspects of life, encouraging believers to dedicate their faith. Oh, hallelujah. And the key verses highlights that true commitment involves trust and unwavering dedication to God's will. My God, my God. And when you look at the key scriptures for commitment, we got Psalms. The key commitment, the key scriptures on commitment, we got Psalms 37 and 5. Glory be to God. And we're going to get that scripture coming from, hallelujah.
1: Psalms 37 and verse 5. Commit thy way unto the Lord. Trust also in him.
0: Yes.
1: And he shall bring it to pass.
0: My God, my God. My God, my God. My God, my God. So trust in him. My God, my God. And he shall bring it to pass. Look at Proverbs 16 and 3. What does that say concerning commitment? My God.
1: Proverbs 16, verse 3. Commit thy works unto the Lord, and thy thoughts shall be established.
0: My God, my God. And see, your thoughts should be established. That's why you got to let the Lord fix it and let God do it. In the name of Jesus, hallelujah, glory be to God. And we see here where it says commitment is a vital aspect of the Christian faith. And my God, my God, encompassing dedication to God, family, and community, glory be to God. And when we look at Luke 9 and 62, and what does that say?
1: Luke 9, verse 62.
0: Mm-hmm.
1: And Jesus said unto him, no man, having put his hand to the plow and looking back, is fit for the kingdom of God.
0: My God, my God. Letting you know that you already fit for it. So guess what? Don't go backwards. We're gonna go forward. Amen. Because therefore that you ain't fit for the kingdom of God. Glory be to God. Don't look back because there's nothing back there. Glory be to God. And I say, so you shall go forth in the name of Jesus. Hallelujah. And it says the Bible provides numerous examples and teachings on the importance of steadfastness and loyalty in our relationship and our spiritual journey. Glory be to God. And let's look at Hebrews 10 and 23.
1: Hebrews 10 and verse 23. Let us hold fast the profession of our faith without wavering. For he is faithful that promised.
0: My God, my God. For he is faithful that promised. It says these scriptures encounter us to remain faithful. Ah, mama, Masa. And resonate, hallelujah, in our commitment, reflection, God's unwavering love and faithfulness.
1: Yes.
0: Glory be to God. We're talking about that total commitment now. 1 Kings 8 and 61. My God, my God.
1: 1 Kings 8 and verse 61.
0: Yes.
1: Let your heart, therefore, be perfect with the Lord our God. To walk in his statutes. And to keep his commandments.
0: My God.
1: As at this day.
0: My God, my God. This day, in the name of Jesus. Walking in his statutes and keeping his commandments. My God, my God. Our commitment during these trying times is a testimony of his strength working through us. With God's help, we can face difficulties. Hallelujah. We can face difficulties with anything that come down the pike. Glory be to God. Total commitment to God's kingdom requires unwavering focus and dedication without turning back. My God, my God. Romans 12:1, what does that say?
1: Romans 12 and verse 1.
0: Yes.
1: I beseech you, therefore, brethren, by the mercies of God, that ye present your body a living sacrifice, holy, acceptable unto God, which is your reasonable service.
0: Which is your reasonable service. In other words, in my commitment, I've got a reason to live holy. I've got the right to live holy. Glory be to God. And I shall be committed to live holy. He said, which is your reasonable service. And he said, and be not conformed to this world, but be ye transformed by the renewing of your mind in the name of Jesus. So, Father, we thank you for that. A committed life involves offering ourselves as living sacrifices. Hallelujah. Dedicated to God's service and purpose. Glory be to God. What does it say in Colossians 3:23?
1: Colossians 3:23. And whatsoever ye do,
0: my God,
1: do a heartily as to the Lord. Not unto men.
0: In the, I pay the Lord both sides. Don't try to do nothing for men because they'll fail you every time. But you do it as unto the Lord in the name of Jesus. And that's why it says commitment, hallelujah, to excellence in all we do as an offering to God. As an offering to God reflects our devotion and sincerity. Glory be to God. You doing this as unto the Lord, as unto God, not nobody else. And because that's why I said, whatever you do, do it from your heart. Yeah. Do it. And do it as unto the Lord. 1 Corinthians 15:58 says what?
1: 1 Corinthians 15:58. Therefore, my beloved brethren, be ye steadfast.
0: My God.
1: Unmovable.
0: My God.
1: Always abounding in the work of the Lord. What?
0: Go ahead.
1: For as much as ye know that your labor is not in vain in the Lord.
0: Your labor is not in vain in the Lord. Hallelujah. Only what you do for Christ is going to last. Don't please your flesh. Flesh is a mess. Whatever you do, do it from your heart. And be committed in the adorable Messiah. Yes, unto the Lord. Oh, he don't. I know that you're going to be hurt. I know that you're going to be disappointed in the name of Jesus for what people do to you in the name of Jesus. But you fret not thyself because of evil doers in the name of Jesus, because God's going to deal with them. Don't you worry about it. Let God do it. Yes, it hurts. Yes, you will cry. Yes, you will see the disappointment. But guess what? God's going to fix it. Oh, don't you worry about a thing. Glory be to God. And in that 1 Corinthians 15:58, it says, remaining steadfast and diligent in God's work. Hallelujah. Glory be to God. Ensures that our efforts are meaningful and they are impactful. Amen. So only what you do for Christ is going to last. So don't you worry about that. Don't you worry about what's going on. Fret not thyself because of evildoers. And Matthew 6:33 says what? Excuse me. That's Matthew 6:33 in the name of Jesus. But what did he say? He said, but seek what?
1: Matthew 6:33.
0: Yeah.
1: But seek ye first
0: the
1: kingdom of God. Mm-hmm. And his righteousness.
0: Well,
1: and all these things shall be added unto you.
0: My God, my God. My God, my God. Do the first things first. He's the God of Obo Shata. He's the lover of your soul. Well, he's the lover of my soul. Hande de Obo Shata. And that's why it says, but seek ye first the kingdom of God. And do what is right. We all mess up. Glory be to God. That's why we have to have a repentant heart in the name of Jesus. We always got to have a repentant heart. But it says, but seek the righteousness first, and all these things shall be added to you. This means you got to prioritize God's kingdom in our commitment. It brings provision and blessings into our lives. Oh, yada, da, da, da, da. When you prioritize something, not nobody else, but when you prioritize your life with God, not nobody else's, that's why I said to seek ye first the kingdom of God and his righteousness. Do what is right in the sight of God, and he will give you the answer. He will instruct you. He will guide you, and he will lead you. And it says, and all these things shall be added unto you. That's why prioritizing is the best thing. So you prioritize God's kingdom. Hallelujah. Glory be to God. Even so, when you're doing that, you got to look at Philippians 3, 13 and 14. Glory be to God. Philippians 3, 13 and 14. Hallelujah. Thank you for it, Jesus. My God, my God.
1: Philippians 3.
0: Yeah.
1: 13:14.
0: Yeah. Brethren.
1: Brethren.
0: Yeah, come on.
1: I count by myself to have apprehended.
0: Mm-hmm.
1: Well, there's one thing I do.
0: Yeah.
1: Forgetting those things which are behind.
0: Well.
1: And reaching forth unto those things which are before.
0: Mm-hmm.
1: I press for the mark for the prize of the high calling of God. In Christ Jesus.
0: In Christ Jesus. You got the press. I got on that on side. You see, it says, brother, I do not count myself to have apprehended. In other words, for one thing, I'm forgetting those things. And we all make mistakes. We all mess up. None of us is perfect. But we got to recognize what we're doing wrong. We got to give it back to God and say, God, I'm sorry. Please forgive me. And now I need my help. But we thank God for his grace and his mercy. See, a committed life involves focusing on our spiritual goals in the name of Jesus and striving towards the fulfillment of God's calling. That commitment is something else. This commitment is something else. Have a committed life to God in the name of Jesus. And you know everything ain't going to be peaches and cream, but you still got to stay committed. You still got to... Because a lot of times God wants us to wrestle for a minute and sit us down. Glory be to God. And when we do that, glory be to God. That means he just wants us to rest a little while. We gotta sit down and concentrate and relax because something is going on in our bodies. Amen. But he won't let us know that. But guess what? You know you still committed, but guess what? He gonna make it all right in the name of Jesus. And that's when you gotta look at 2 Timothy 4:7. Hallelujah. Glory be to God.
1: Second Timothy 4:7.
0: Yes, go ahead.
1: I have fought a good fight.
0: Go ahead.
1: I have finished my course.
0: Yeah.
1: I have kept the faith.
0: You better come on with that in the name of Jesus. You got to, that's that committed life. Amen. I have fought a good fight, huh? And I finished it. I finished the race and I have kept the faith. Hallelujah. Listen, Paul's testimony of commitment, it inspires us to persevere. To persevere and remain faithful to the end. We'll keep being faithful. I don't And I'm speaking to those that has been through. I'm speaking to those in the name of Jesus that do the right thing, that go the right way. And there's something always going wrong in the name of Jesus. It's always something or somebody that will try to get in the way to impede on our progress. But if you look in the spirit, in the name of Jesus, and you weigh things out, and you talk it over with God, and you will see and you will know, oh God, it's only a test. In the name of Jesus. And then we look back over our life, my God, we can truly say that I have a testimony. You have a testimony of being committed. You have a testimony of going through in the name of Jesus. So like I said, a committed life involves focusing on an emotion. What our spiritual goals and striving toward the faithfulness of God's calling. I want you to be encouraged. I want you to stay faithful in the name of Jesus. God's going to fix it because you fought a good fight and you're going to finish the race and you kept the faith in the name of Jesus. Paul's testimony, he wanted us to persevere and remain faithful to the end. Remain faithful to the end. I guarantee you, like I said in the beginning, everything is going to be all right. Prophetically speaking, I prophesy to you today, you'll be encouraged. Everything is going to be all right. Stay committed to God and committed to the purpose in life that he called you to, God. In the name of Jesus, oh God, we want to say thank you. I prophesy to you today. And look what God said. Look what he said in John 15:5. He said who we are, and he said who he is. And you got to stay connected. Stay connected to the vine in the name of Jesus. John 15:5. What does that say, D?
1: John 15:5.
0: Yeah.
1: I am the vine.
0: Yeah, hallelujah.
1: Ye are the branches. He that abides in me, and I in him.
0: Yeah.
1: The same.
0: Yeah.
1: Bringeth forth much fruit.
0: Yeah.
1: For without me, ye can do nothing.
0: He said, I am the body, you are the branches. You got to stick together. That's why we got to stick together with God. He said, I am the vine, and we're the branches. Stick with him. I'm outside. And he said, he who abide in me, and I am in him, there's much fruit. But without me, you can do nothing. I guarantee you on today, without him, you can do nothing. I guarantee you to stay committed in the name of Jesus. Commitment to a relationship with Christ, it ensures a fruitful and meaningful life. A fruitful and meaning for life. Oh, my God, this is good. I'm getting blessed all over again. In the name of Jesus. And as we look at Hamamasi, Hebrews 10:23, when it said, let us hold fast. Hold fast. Hallelujah. Hebrews 10:23.
1: Hebrews 10:23.
0: Yes.
1: Let us hold fast
0: uh-huh.
1: the profession of our faith
0: uh-huh.
1: without wavering.
0: Uh-huh.
1: For he is faithful that promise.
0: My God, my God. For he is faithful that promise. My God, my God. Stay committed to our faith and hope in God's encouragement by his faithfulness to his promises. My God, my God. My God, my God. See, if God said something to you, if he promised you something, a promise is a promise. Stay committed to our faith and hope in God is encouraged by his faithfulness to his promises.
1: Yes.
0: My God, my God. And we got my favorite scripture, Proverbs 3:5-6. My God, my God. And it said to trust in the Lord. Go ahead, Deke. I'm going to let you go ahead and have it. He called you higher. He condemned it. Oh, Lord, I thank you. Oh, glory be to God. Proverbs, go to Namasha.
1: Proverbs 3, verse
0: yes,
1: 5.
0: Uh-huh.
1: Trust in the Lord with all thine heart.
0: Yeah.
1: And lean not unto thy own.

0: And it says a commitment, trust in God. It leads to his guidance and direction in our lives. That's how he direct you. And that's why you got to, that's why it said to trust in the Lord and lean not to thine own understanding. Yes. You're not going to understand everything that God says. You're not going to understand everything that God do in the name of Jesus, but you got to trust him. Because he knows just how much you can bear. Hey, glory be to God. You don't want to get yourself in no trouble, huh? Glory be to God, because we was already in trouble before we came to him, huh? Now that you come to him, rest in the Lord and lean not to your own understanding, but in all your ways acknowledge him, and he will direct your path. Look like we only going to finish the one word, commit. We did fret, and we're going to do commit. I guess we'll do the next one next week. So we thank and praise God for this excellent, excellent, excellent subject. Glory be to God. Fret not, commit, trust, delight, and rest in the Lord. Oh, glory be to God. Hallelujah. And we see right here in 1 Kings, I believe we're at now,
1: yes.
0: 1 Kings 8 and 61. Give me what that says, Jonathan.
1: 1 Kings 8 and verse 61. Let your heart therefore be perfect with the Lord our God, to walk in his statutes and to keep his commandments as at this day.
0: My God, my God. Let your heart, therefore, to be loyal. See, that's what I'm saying. God is looking at your heart, and he wants you to be loyal. In the name of Jesus, follow your heart. Don't follow your flesh. Follow your heart. And look at this. This is loyalty to God involves obeying his commandments and walking in his way consistently. Don't fall off. Don't fall off the bitch. Don't go back. You want to go forward. You got to go forward in the name of Jesus. In the name of Jesus. And don't grow weary. That's what he's telling us in Galatians 6 and 9. Don't grow weary.
1: Galatians 6.
0: Yeah. Oh, my side. This is getting so good.
1: And
0: I'm getting fired up around you.
1: Amen.
0: Yeah, God, thank you. And let us not, go ahead.
1: And let us not be weary in well-doing.
0: My God.
1: In due season, we shall reap if we faint not.
0: My God, my God. My God, my God. In due season, everything is a season. In the name of Jesus, in Ecclesiastes, the third chapter, it says, I don't want to go there right now, but it's time for a change. Hallelujah. God will bring it to pass. It says in Ecclesiastes, the third chapter, in everything there's a season. So guess what? He's going to bring it to pass. But let us not grow weary. Don't you dare grow weary. There's a time and a season for everything. Wait, I say, on the Lord, in the name of Jesus. So see, persistent commitment. It's commitment. Persistent commitment to doing good, my God, bring rewards in God's timing. See, minimoso, he kinded emosha. If you stay committed, mashata, he kodo emosha, and wait on his promises in the name of Jesus. He says persistent commitment. A good thing brings rewards in God's timing. In God's timing. Not ours. But in God's timing. That's why it pays to wait on Jesus. Wait, I say, on the Lord. Look what Deuteronomy 6 and 5 says about that commitment. What did it say?
1: Deuteronomy 6, verse 5. And thou shalt love the Lord thy God.
0: My God.
1: With all thine heart.
0: They don't got that heart again.
1: And with all thy soul.
0: Yeah.
1: And with all thy might.
0: My God, my God, my God, my God. There you go again. I told you about the heart. You got to look at your heart. My son, that's why the songwriter says, Lord, give me a clean heart so that I may serve you. And it says, Lord, fix my heart so that I, so that I

0: may be used to be. See, if your heart is right, God can use you. If you can use anything, Lord, you can use me. Total commitment to living God encompasses every aspect of our being, every aspect. Total commitment. To loving God encompasses every aspect of our life. And that goes along with Psalms. Oh, God, commit my spirit in Psalms 31 and 5. Oh, Mama Masai. Oh, Deke, you got to hurry up and read that.
1: Psalms 31, verse 5. Into thine hand I commit my spirit.
0: My God
1: has redeemed me.
0: Oh,
1: Lord, God of truth.
0: Oh, Lord, God of truth. Into your hands. Hey, Yana Mosai. Woo, I commit my spirit, good God from Zion. You have redeemed me. He redeemed us. He brought us back.
1: Yes.
0: He gave up the blood for you and I. Oh, my Shata, glory be to God, the Lord God of truth. Listen, entrusting our spirit to God, it reflects ultimate trust. And commitment to his care and redemption in the name of Jesus. Ultimate trust and commitment to his care, of our redemption in the name of Jesus. And that's why some people don't understand when you are totally committed. Some people don't understand. They say, you're going to church again, or you're doing this again, or you're doing it. Yes, I'm doing all that because I'm committed. You pay them no mind because you're going where you're supposed to go and you're doing what you're supposed to do because God is looking at your heart. And this word commitment, I want it to sit in your spirit and I want you to be blessed by it. I want you to be encouraged by it in the name of Jesus because things are happening in your life. You may get sick. You may get a headache. You may get a footache. You may get pain. But go and do it all in the pain because guess what? God will fix it. He'll work it out in the name of Jesus. Oh, glory be to God. Let this commitment be unto you in the name of Jesus. My God, in the name of Jesus. James 4 and 7, it says, submit. My God.
1: James 4 and verse 6.
0: Yeah.
1: Commit yourselves therefore to God. Resist the devil, and he will flee from you.
0: Yes, my God. Submission to God and resisting evil. See, that requires steadfast commitment to his authority. To his authority. So you obey, as long as you obey God's authority, oh, my, everything's going to be all right. My God. Please submit to his authority. Please do it. It's for your glory. It's for his glory. In the name of Jesus. Allow your heart to do what it says to do. In the name of Jesus. Let's see what 1 Samuel 12:29 says about commitment.
1: 1 Samuel 12:24.
0: Yes.
1: Only fear the Lord and serve him. It's true.
0: My God.
1: With all your heart.
0: My God.
1: For consider how great things he has done for you.
0: My God. Listen, is that really, read that again. Lord, have mercy. Jesus, I thank you.
1: Only fear the Lord and serve him in truth.
0: Yes.
1: With all your heart.
0: Yes.
1: For consider how great things he has done for you.
0: My God. For consider how great things he has done for you. Good God, I reckon. Oh, hallelujah. Glory be to God. So serving God with a wholehearted commitment is a response to his great deeds. That's a response. Serving him, glory be to God, with a wholehearted commitment is a response to his great deeds,
1: yes.
0: All the deeds that he had done for us in the name of Jesus, watching over us, taking care of us, doing this and doing that, making a mana kana da moshata, making a way out of nowhere. Who wouldn't serve a God like this? Hey, glory. Look what Acts 20 and 24 said. What does that say?
1: Acts 20, verse 24.
0: Mm.
1: But none of these things move me.
0: Neither
1: count I my life dear unto myself,
0: mm-hmm.
1: so that I might finish my course with joy.
0: My God.
1: In the ministry which I have received of the Lord Jesus.
0: My God.
1: To testify the gospel of grace of God.
0: And see, Paul said this. He said, I ain't let none of this stuff move me. And don't you let none of that stuff move you. In the name of Jesus, you will soon get over it. Amen. Go ahead and take the criticism. Go ahead and take what they're talking about you. Go ahead and say what they got to say. But guess what? Don't let it move you. Glory be to God. You're going to be upset for a moment or two because we're flesh. But shake the dust off and keep getting up. See, Paul's commitment to his ministry, it demonstrated prioritizing God's mission over personal, over personal concerns. Glory be to God. So see, some people are just weak, and some people are just not mature in the name of Jesus. And because God has matured you and brought you up, glory be to God, carried you up in the right way, glory be to God, they're going to talk about things and talk about you. But don't you fret. God ain't through with you yet. Don't you fret. Glory be to God. And we're getting ready to come to a close in the name of Jesus. But we thank you for it right now, God. So, Father, in the name of Jesus, we pray right now, dear God. That somebody be encouraged right now, God. They may be laying in a bed of affliction. They may be sick right now, God, in the name of Jesus. But I'm calling for those that are sick to be well. In the name of Jesus, it won't last long. In the name of Jesus, it's only a test. So, Father, we thank you for doing it right now. We thank you, dear God, for we have searched our hearts, dear God, and we see right now, dear God, we go fret not because of evildoers, dear God. And we're not going to worry about how we feel because it's only a test, and this too will pass. So, Father, we thank you for it as we rest in you in the name of Jesus. And we need not to our own understanding, but all our ways, we're going to acknowledge you. You're going to direct our path. So, Father, I pray in the name of Jesus, under the sound of my prophetically, God, I pray in the name of Jesus, under the sound of my voice, in the name of Jesus, that everyone that is sick, under the sound of my voice, that hear me, they shall be healed. They shall soon be healed as a matter of time in the name of Jesus, because a promise is a promise. And God said in his word, I will never leave you nor will I forsake you. I'll be with you even until the end in the name of Jesus. So don't you allow your sickness to take you back. You allow it to be a stumbling block and you go forth in the name of Jesus, because it's only a test. Father, I pray right now, God, for discouragement to move off of the table. I pray for depression to move off of the table in the name of Jesus. Anything that's negative, I take authority over and I bind you, devil, in the name of Jesus. The blood of Jesus is against you right now. We shall come forth in the name of Jesus. We done read all these commitment scriptures in the name of Jesus, and we're committing ourselves to the Lord in the name of Jesus. Every commitment is of the Lord in the name of Jesus. So, Father, we thank you for it right now. God, we repent right now in the name of Jesus. For anything that's not like you, God, we take authority. We take authority over it in the name of Jesus. And we give you all the glory, and we give you all the praise, and we give you all the glory be unto you, God, in the name of Jesus. And we look at that Revelation 2:10. And what does that say, Deca? Hold on, my
1: Revelation 2, verse 10. Fear none of those things which thou shalt suffer.
0: See?
1: Behold, the devil shall cast some of you into prison.
0: My God.
1: That ye may be tried, and ye shall have tribulation 10 days. Be thou faithful unto death.
0: My God.
1: And I will give thee a crown of life.
0: In other words, whatever goes on, fear ye not. Don't worry about what's going on. In the name of Jesus, things happen, but we got to stay calm in the name of Jesus. And that's why it says enduring faithfulness, even unto death, is rewarded with eternal life. Either way, you're going to have your eternal life. Yes. Amen. So enduring faithfulness, be faithful. Be faithful and stand firm. And go to Isaiah 26 and 3. That's talking about peace, I believe. Isaiah 26.
1: Isaiah 26, verse 3.
0: Yes, go ahead.
1: that will keep him in perfect peace.
0: That's it. Hallelujah.
1: Whose mind is stayed on thee.
0: My God, my God.
1: Because he trusts in thee.
0: Because he trusts in thee. Thou will keep you in perfect peace. Good God from Zion. Can nobody keep you in perfect peace but God. In the name of Jesus. I want you to receive this thing on tonight. Commitment, keeping our minds focused on God, it brings peace and stability. It keeps you stable. And see, some people don't like your peace. Some people don't like your stability because they don't have it in the name of you. But you keep yours, and don't you fret. And that's why the Bible says, fret not thyself because of evildoers. You've got that peace from Jesus. And they may not like it, but you are stable because of him. Glory be to God. And if they try it, they will like it. So go ahead. Commitment to keeping our minds focused on God brings peace and stability. I wanted to read that again. What does Matthew 10:38 Deke said? Deke, we got 5 minutes. Oh, my God.
1: Matthew 10:38.
0: My God.
1: And he that taketh not his cross and followeth after me is not worthy of me.
0: My God. My God, my God. Mm. If you don't take up your cross and follow him, you ain't even worthy of him. And don't go backwards. Let's go forward in the name of Jesus. And look at this. I'm giving you this to go with that. It says true discipleship. It requires commitment. It requires a committed self-denial and following Jesus wholeheartedly all the way. Don't go backwards. Please don't go back. There's nothing back there. We already know that because of Lot's wife. She looked back and turned into a pillar of salt, and that's where she remains. She still is remaining there because why she looked back? But don't you look back there because ain't nothing back there. Glory be to God. Hallelujah. He said if you don't follow him, you ain't even fitting for the kingdom. So stay with Jesus. Hallelujah. Glory be to God. Hallelujah. So 1 Peter 4:10 says what? My God, my God.
1: 1 Peter 4:10. As every man have achieved the gift, even to minister the same one to another, as good stewards of the manifold grace of God.
0: My God, my God. So Paul, confident in God's unwavering love, underscores the security of our commitment to him. Glory be to God. And you know what? I'm going to give you the rest of this on next week because we're going to get the next word. Amen. Praise God because our timing is short. But I just want to give you, I've already prayed. Hallelujah. And those that want to come to Jesus and those that want to give their life back to him in the name of you, or those that are not fully committed, amen. We want you to repeat the sinner's prayers with us so that you can get it right, so that you can be committed to the end. So we want you to follow us with these words. Lord Jesus.
1: Lord Jesus,
0: come into my heart.
1: Come into my heart.
0: And be Lord.
1: And Master.
0: Of my life.
1: Lord Jesus.
0: I've heard the word. And I thank you for it.
1: Yeah, I thank you for it.
0: Heal me.
1: Deliver me.
0: Walk with me.
1: And talk with me.
0: Lord Jesus.
1: Come into my heart.
0: And be Lord.
1: And Master.
0: Of my life.
1: I thank you, Lord.
0: Help me, Lord. To be committed.
1: To you.
0: From my heart. I ask you this. In Jesus' name.
1: We pray.
0: Amen and amen. Praise God. Thank you, Jesus. Hallelujah. Glory be to God. Amen. And it says suffering believers are encouraged to commit their souls, my God, to God by continuing to do good. That's in 1 Peter 4:10. Mo katala moshana. Ikoro basikan darala mosha. 1 Peter 4:10. What does that say, D?
1: 1 Peter 4:10. As every man have received the gift. Even so minister, same one to another, as good stewards of the manifold grace of God.
0: My God. They are committed to commit their souls to God, continuing to do good. You still got to do good. Glory be to God. That's 1 Peter 4:10. Yes. That 1 Peter 4:10. Amen. Romans 8:38-39. What does that say, B?
1: Romans 8, verse 38. For I am persuaded that neither death, nor life, nor angels, nor principalities, nor powers, nor things present, nor things to come, nor height, nor depth, nor any other creature shall be able to separate us from the love of God, which is in Christ Jesus, our Lord.
0: We got to be persuaded. Don't let nothing separate you from the love of God.
1: Yes.
0: In the name of Jesus. He said, for I am persuaded.
1: I am persuaded.
0: That the light nor death nor principality, nothing up nor down nor on either side. Glory be to God. And Paul's confidence in God's unwavering love, it underscores the security, my God, of our commitment to him in the name of Jesus. That's the confidence and the security, because I'm persuaded. I'm settled. It's already settled. That I'm persuaded in the name of Jesus. I'm persuaded. I shall let nothing separate me from the love of God, which is in Christ Jesus, because I love him. And I have made a commitment to him. In my heart, and my heart is filled with the love of Jesus. I prophesied to you in Jeremiah 29:13, and what does it say?
1: Jeremiah 29:13.
0: Thank you, Jesus.
1: And ye shall seek me.
0: Ooh, Jesus.
1: And find me.
0: Ooh, my
1: and
0: God.
1: Ye thirst for me with all your heart.
0: Oh, yada. But you shall seek me. You're going to find me when you search me with your whole heart. Good God from Zion. Wholeheartedly seeking God, promise the reward of following him. My God. Of finding him. My God. There's a reward. Hallelujah. When you find him. And that reward is that you have eternal life. That reward is that you will be blessed. That reward, that he didn't most. What are the rewards? He said, the rewards, I'll never leave you nor forsake you. What are the rewards? He said, I'll be with you even until the end. What are the rewards? When things come upon you, when burdens come upon you, and they are going to come upon you, but I am the Lord thy God, I am here. I said it in my word, I would never leave you nor forsake you. So seek my face and seek me forevermore and continue to be committed unto me. Psalms 119:10.
1: Psalm 119:10. With my whole heart have I sought thee.
0: Yes.
1: Oh, let me not wander from thy commandments.
0: Let me not wander from thy commandments. No, that's right. Don't wander from them. Just stick to it. Amen. Stick with it and stick to it. Amen. In the name of Jesus. Glory be to God. A committed heart seeks God diligently and adheres his commandments. A committed heart, my Shande, seek God diligently and adhere to his commandments.
1: Mm-hmm.
0: Glory be to God. Hallelujah. My God. In the name of Jesus. And let us look at Luke 16:13. And what does that say about commitment?
1: Luke 16:13.
0: Yes.
1: No servant can serve two masters.
0: My God.
1: For either he will hate the one and love the other. Or else he will hold to the one and despise the other. Ye cannot serve God and mammon.
0: My God. Ye cannot serve God and mammon. It's my God is only one person that you need to serve, and that's God. You can't seek one another. You can't seek the Lord and seek the devil, too. Amen. You got to make a commitment to one or the other. So it says commitment to God requires exclusive loyalty. Rejecting competition alliances. You got to reject some stuff, reject that competing stuff. People will compete with you, but you got to know the word of God. Amen. That word have I hid in my heart that I might not sin against thee. So it requires exclusive loyalty, rejecting, competing, alliances. Amen. We got the 29. My God, we only had two more scriptures left, but that's all right. We'll pick them up next week.

0: cannot imagine.
1: 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I'm Debbie Edwards, the storyteller. God bless.

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3: Good evening, everybody. Glad to be in the number one more time. Thank God for life. Heavenly Father, thank you for what you're doing for us in this world. Thank you for the ones that are still here. Let us open our eyes and get it right with you, Jesus, because you're on your way, Father. I'm going to make it myself. I can't turn around. Been on this journey too long, Lord Jesus. Invest to believe in the people that are helping each other. And bless the station. Bless us all, Lord. Forgive us, too, for our sins and transgressions. Because we all, for all have sinned and come short of your glory. Heavenly Father, I want to thank you for my little angels, Craig and Jackie both. They feed the little girl. Just like Elijah, they brought me bread. They brought me meat. Oh, I just thank God for them again about me. Cook me food and everything. I just thank you so much, my children. Didn't have to think about me. Think about somebody else in the world. I don't take it for granted. I love you. Keep on loving me because it's working. Amen. Tonight, I'm coming another way tonight. Last week, I was talking about, well, I don't remember all of it because I didn't put it down. Anyway, I'm coming at you tonight, and God changed my course. He wanted me to give you some inspiration and the encouragement. That's what he wanted me to do. Because the world is going through. And it's beating you up enough. I don't want to beat you up. I don't want to do that. No, not with the word, no. Listen. I heard on TV, on radio today. It got old cell phone, $2,000 coming out. Now, young folks, please. Don't fall for that thing. Don't fall for it. You know you can't afford it. Put yourself in the This whole world is designed that you be broke. Come on, don't do it, children. Don't do it. Get your home or something. Put that money on your children. You got a few dollars. Pay some tithes and offerings. Yeah. See, one thing turn around for you. If you do a little bit for God, yeah. It's in the third chapter of Malachi, the tenth verse. Let's do it. Let's try. Excuse my voice. It's going away again. Excuse me. I don't let nothing stop me. That's okay. Might sound like a frog, but I'm not a frog. Thank you, Jesus. Lord, I thank you. My family's going pretty good. Going to a funeral tomorrow, Lord's will. At deliverance. And I'm just enjoying life, enjoying my life. No sense of sin, I have no pity party. All you've been born again, baptized, you got the Holy Ghost in your heart. Just call on Jesus. And read that word. He'll give you what you need for the journey. He'll give it to you, the strength, give you the power, give you everything. Everything. Because he got it. And he said he wouldn't withhold no good thing from those that walk upright according to his purpose. I tried it. Works for me. Yes, it do. And I'm happy about it. Yes, I am. Listen, saints. This is a personal walk with Christ. We can't go on the strength of what other people know or what they say. We have to know him for ourselves. You know how you get to know Jesus? Read the word. Read the word. Fruit of the Spirit. Love, joy, peace. Long suffering. Gentleness, goodness, faith. Meekness and temperance. That's the Spirit in our hearts. When we came in to get baptized in the name of Jesus Christ, his Spirit entered into our hearts. Isn't that something? We had God's Spirit from the beginning, but we got Jesus' Spirit that we can make it, make eternal life. Read the Word. God will reveal it to you. He revealed it to me. Yes. And I'm trying to pass it on. Pass it on to you. So you have a good life. He wants you to prosper and be in good health. He made your soul prosper. That's what God wants for us. I thank him for loaning us his son. Going to the cross, laying down his life, so that we can spend eternity with them. Isn't that wonderful? Nothing to be afraid of. Nothing to be afraid of. That's joy to me. Give me hope. To know I'll live forever with Jesus. Well, I'm living live again, that's all I know. If I don't make it, it's not because I'm not trying. Thank God for everything. I'm just so open. But I ask the Holy Ghost to forgive me. Just old, didn't fill up to it. So forgive me, Jesus. You know, my flesh was willing. How'd that thing go? The spirit was willing, but the flesh was weak or something like that. Yes. Don't fill up to it all the time. Try to press my weight on. Can't give up. Come too far. Too far. And I thank God for this opportunity. He blessed me all these years, Lord. So many years. I don't know where the time went. It's been pitiful. I can't even catch it. I wish I could turn some of it back. Can't do it. Can't do it. No, I just have to accept what God allows. Next week, the Lord will. We'll work on fruit of the flesh. That's the spirit that keeps us out of hell. So we'll work on that one. 17 things made up out of it. If it's the Lord's will. I'm get the definition and everything. Have a nice time with it. But some of these things we have to go in the dictionary and find out for ourselves. I can't give you all the answers now. You have to get into and learn for yourself. What God gave me, he might give you something different. Okay. Just want to tell you, went to the school district. Had a wonderful time down there. I stay on their case. still in that case. And I had to go to the city council to see Mr. Jeffrey Young and the rest of them. See what they're going to do about these schools. Parents, you got to make some fuss about it now. Don't wait till they make the decisions. They're all quiet and everything. They're working behind the scenes. Come on, let's be on top of it. These are our children. And don't you dare get that $2,000 cell phone that's coming out of our original KYW. I wouldn't give two pennies for it. And it's, they say it's going to look like a little flip. That's what they said. I ain't want it. I got a flip. That's all I need. Thank you, Jesus. Don't let them psych you out there. Well, you think all the other races is ahead of each other, ahead of us, because it's designed to keep us down, keep you in debt, make you think you're doing something with them old credit cards, make you think you're doing something with them old cars that you can't hardly pay for, make you think you're doing something. That's Satan's old vices. Dirty rat. That's his devices, to pull you away from God. Get you tied up and tangled up in that mess, and you can't find your way out. Come on, open your eyes, young folks. Keeping this world rich, getting rich off us. Our kids need our money. Let's open this, save our money so we can get those schools fixed. And put our kids back in the same vicinity. We can do it. Get a GoFundMe and put our money in there. I'm old. I'll put some in there. Yes, I will. Put some in there for them children. We can do it. We can do it. If we just come together, black folks. No, I'm not prejudiced. But I love my people. I want them to make it. I do. And we can if we get some unity. We can do it, children. And think about our children. We leave here and leave a legacy for them. Make things better while you're living. And stop depending on the government and the president and people. These are our children. We're responsible. They deserve the best. They deserve the best. I was on the bus. And dressed up looking so cute. Singing and happy. I'm just happy for my little black children. We have to pray for them, saints. We have to reach out. We don't have to be their biological parents. Just let them know we love them and put your arms around them. Some kids never had a hug. I hug everybody I see just about. Just automatically do it. It's in me. That's because I love them. That's right. When you show love, the people know you got it. They know when you show love. They can feel it. And everybody can have an opportunity to get your love every day. And I walk. I can't do your job. You can't do mine. Only what God gave me that I can do. Stay out of people's lanes. Trying to tell them what to do. God will tell them what to do. And how to do it. I don't like to mind people's business. Be nosy and all that, run people down. Don't like it. I don't listen to the conversation. I get up and walk. What's the matter with you? I don't like your conversation. See you later. What's wrong with telling the truth? People like the truth, some. Only ones don't like it, the ones not doing right. I remember one time I didn't like it either, but I accepted it. You don't want to see yourself sometimes. You'd always look at other people and their downfalls. Never looked at mine. Till God straightened me out one day. He straightened me out. You look at yourself. You make sure you're right with me. That's all you're responsible for. You're standing in me. Are you pleasing them in my sight? Stay focused. Stay focused. That's right. We have to give a confidence to one these days. Don't worry about how people feel about it. I got over that a long time ago. It's how I feel about myself and how God feels about me. Can't please everybody and I don't try. I got one face for all, and if they don't like that, and I can't give them nothing else. So that's the way it is. You don't try to suck up to them and be in with them. Because God will put people in your life who he wants in your life. That's compatible with him. Stop trying to be liked by everybody. Everybody not going to like you. They didn't like Jesus. The only reason they didn't like him, he knew their deeds. He knew their old sins, and they didn't like him. People like to fool you, you know. Camouflage things. They don't want you to see the real person. Once you find them out, they'll go away from you. Like to fool you, deceive you. That's how it'll go. Yes. Some people do. Some people sincere. There's a lot of Christians that sincere. I just will. In good shape as it is now. Because we're praying. We're praying. Asking God to fix this world. That's why our Lord's prayer is, Our Father, which art in heaven, hallowed be thy name. Thy kingdom come. Thy will be done on earth as it is in heaven. Give us this day our daily bread and forgive us our trespasses. As we forgive those who trespass against us. Lead us not into temptation, but deliver us from evil. For thine is the kingdom, the power, and the glory forever. Amen. Now that prayer is supposed to ask God to let it be on earth as it is in heaven. Peace. Peace. That's for the Christians to pray. We all get together, boy. We set this world on fire. On fire. Yes, indeed. And you see the change anyway. Don't you think people not listening and not watching us? Be careful how you walk and what you say. Because you might make somebody go astray. You know what I mean? I thank you, Jesus. I thank you for
2: everything. Everything. My life.
3: My portion of health. That little boy can get on. Needs a God one. Thank you, Jesus. Oh, yeah. Wonderful to know that you got a God to glorify. People on earth that you got love and show them the way. Yes, Lord, you got to live so God can use you every day. Not just one. I want to live so God can use me every day. Yes, I do. And I thank him for my relationship. Thank you for 68 years I've been redeemed. Still learning, have not arrived. Got a long way to go. But I thank you. I didn't do any studying. I was a sick lady. But God, I still want to come out and get on this new thing. Feel much better. Yes, I do. I thank you. Yes, I do. Look, I don't feel good all the time, but I keep moving. Go to the center. Go to funerals, I go where I have to go, birthday parties. That Saturday went to a 90th birthday party, a friend of mine. He was 90 years old. Beautiful, up in the Northeast. I was invited, so I went. Had a wonderful time. Enjoy life. Still sitting around, running your mouth about people and stuff, and what's not right, and all that. Count your blessings on what's right and what God is doing for you. A lot of times things not right because we're not making the right decision. Stop putting it on people. Check ourselves. We're trying to go ahead of God. Can't do that and think things going to be all right. Kind of asking for guidance to direct you through His Spirit. Spirit. This chapter of Galatians. Yeah. Right in your heart. Right in there. Waiting on you two to come to it. You don't wish that any should perish, but come to repentance. There's one thing we don't like to do, to repent. Ask for forgiveness. Stiff necked and proud and all that. And come on. You can't get to Jesus until you get rid of that mess. Can't do it. It's a hindrance. All those grudges and stuff, we have to get rid of that mess. Ask God to show us. And really sincerely, turn it loose. And He'll pour His Spirit in there and give you more love. Pretty soon you won't even think about that mess. Let Him clean you up now. Can't hold on to that old stuff 20, 30 years ago. Everybody did something to somebody. I know I did. Intentionally and unintentionally, I did it. Didn't know the Lord. Didn't know it. And a bit more knowing when they mentioned His name, I was running like a bug rabbit. Getting up in the wind, scared me when they called Jesus' name. Because I was doing my dirt. I'm just telling it like it is. Yes. I've been where you gotta go, children. I've been where you have to go. Ain't nothing new under the sun. Just a different time and different generation. We're good and evil, God made both. Got a choice now. Have a choice. Just wanna tell you that. Next week, the Lord's will. And the creek don't rise. Got some new stuff coming up. I always say that, but I'm going to get to it. Going to get to it now. I got to get this message out. Got to get it out. I thank God for Miss Debbie and all the rest of them. On the station. I have fun on here myself. I enjoy it myself. It ain't nice, too. We have fun. Thank God for. Yes, sir. Thank you, Jesus. Lord, I want to thank you for this day. Days are coming up in advance. It showed me how to serve you more. And to be more sincere about your work. Give me the strength to do it. So that I can please you, Jesus. I'm a God pleaser. Don't want to hurt my Heavenly Father. Don't want to do anything to offend. If I can help it. He's too marvelous and too wonderful. You're too good to me. Ain't fit to live and ain't fit to die. That's me. Yes, indeed. But he saw something good in me. And he loved me. And I'm grateful for it. He both loved me. Begging to keep loving. Keep doing it because it's working. Hallelujah. Keep on. Keep on.
4: 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Prayer time.
3: Thank you, Lord, for this opportunity. I know I wasn't much of nothing tonight because I didn't do my own work. But I just want to thank you, Jesus. I tried. Lord, I tried. Forgive me. Bless this whole universe. Everybody in the world. And the bereaving everybody. In Jesus' name, amen.

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Once again, the number is 267-210-6947. I'm Debbie Edwards, the storyteller. God bless.

welcome everybody to our debut of Pilgrimage to Purgatory. We are pilgrim people, and we travel from shrine to church to shrine. Right now, during the Eucharistic Congress, many pilgrims are traveling to the different states, to Indianapolis, for the Eucharist. And we are a pilgrim people on earth, and we have another pilgrim. We go, this is very timely that we go into purgatory. What? Yes, we do. That's our belief that we can help them. This was given to us by Margaret Mary years ago. She had that devotion to go into purgatory with the Sacred Heart of Jesus, helping them as pilgrims, a pilgrimage. I hope you like that idea, and I hope you like this program. It fits right in with what's going on today with the Eucharistic pilgrims traveling from different state, and we want to travel to another state within our souls. You know, we are church militant. We are the march and the process and to help our beloved brethren. We are one body. As it says in that song, we're united in spirit, guided by the angels. We are a pilgrim people, and even to the depths of purgatory, we want to get everybody into heaven. So that's I invite you now. I invite you for the next 15 minutes up until our Gethsemane hour to come with me with the Sacred Heart of Jesus into another place, a place called purgatory, a place many of us don't think about, many don't believe in, but they're suffering and they are there. And we as a pilgrim people want to visit them. So let's invite the Sacred Heart today to come with us for a little while, a little visit to our suffering brethren. Would you come and travel with me into different areas and into the regions of darkness and shackled and prison, begging for help, asking for your mercy, but in the darkness, so many people don't hear. Let's travel and take the Sacred Heart with us. Let's ask the Sacred Heart of Jesus to come. And when we see somebody there, you might see somebody you recognize, might be in some dark corner, perhaps no one praying for them. And we can say, what good works have we done today? I know many of you done something good today. Might have been being patient with somebody. You might have showed an extra charity to somebody. Maybe you said extra prayers or a sacrifice. I know many of you have. So let's give that. Say, dear Sacred Heart of Jesus, help these souls. There's so many of them.

relieve them. We can relieve them of their suffering so long in purgatory. So let's ask again to repeat myself. Ask the Sacred Heart of Jesus to take our good works that we did for the day to relieve these dear souls of their sufferings, maybe even to bring them into heaven. We just don't know. So let's ask and our Lord to do that for us today. This will be a good practice. So I hope that you join me every week in our pilgrimage to purgatory. Actually, it's called daily pilgrimage. So maybe you want to do that daily. You know, you can do this every day for a pay a little visit. Invite the Sacred Heart. When you take a walk, I should take my walks in the area and pray and go as if and imagine myself going into purgatory, asking the Sacred Heart of Jesus to have mercy upon some of these souls. Yes, we are a pilgrim people. So let's do a pilgrimage every week here on Thursdays for many souls who are neglected. Could be anybody, any faith, any profession, and that they really would appreciate your visit each week or every day if you want. Daily pilgrimage, or make it a weekly pilgrimage to purgatory. Let me read a little bit here about this. This is a prayer to St. Margaret Mary, whom our Lord had chosen to establish and everywhere this devotion to his divine heart as an inexhaustible source of grace. You have heard the souls in purgatory asking for this new way by which they may be liberated from their sufferings. Dear St. Margaret Mary, please obtain for us the grace to fulfill in a holy manner this pious request of a short tour through purgatory, accompanied by the Sacred Heart of Jesus. Amen. I hope you like that idea, little prayer. And it's interesting because our next program is Gethsemane Hour, and St. Margaret Mary, who started this daily pilgrimage to purgatory, practiced this devotion, the Gethsemane Hour, every Thursday night between 11 and 12. That's when we believe our Lord was in a garden, and he suffered and sweated blood in a garden. And she was devoted every Thursday between 11 and 12. Now, how fitting that this is right in tune with that. No coincidence. So I think our Lord wants this little devotion. Are you with me? Every Thursday at this time, right before we're going to the Gethsemane Hour. So you get the concept. Visit the Holy Souls. Ask the Sacred Heart of Jesus to come along with you 10, 15 minutes a night, or just join us every Thursday night, and offer to the Sacred Heart of Jesus your good works for this day, your patience, your charity, your faith, you know, or your forgiveness. That's a big one. Oh, there's many things you can do. And these souls would appreciate that. Here's a prayer. O Divine Heart of Jesus, as we accompany you on this short tour through purgatory, we offer you everything good we have done and will do today. I know a lot of our listeners have done good things today. I know a lot of you, and you are good. You wouldn't be even listening to our religious programming. I can say one good thing that you did by turning on a radio, the religious radio on WTMR, where the master reigns. Yes, you've done good. That's a good act. Offer everything up that you've done. Did you take your mother to the store today? She needed shopping. Were you good to your children? Were you patient with them? We ask that all your merits be applied to these holy suffering souls. All that we've done as we take this tour, and you, holy souls in purgatory at the same time, please use all your influence to obtain for us

grace to live and die in a love for the and a dedication to the Sacred Heart of our Lord Jesus Christ. And they will help us to obtain this. So we're getting something out of this, you know. It's not to be forgotten. We help them. They help you. And they're big in helping. You know how much they would be thankful for you for helping them? Even relief. Eternal Father, we offer you the blood and the passion and death of Jesus Christ, the sorrows of the Most Blessed Virgin, and those of Saint Joseph for the remission of our sins and for the deliverance of the souls in purgatory, for conversion of sinners, amen. Little prayer, say prayers as you take your walk. May we not just an offering, say, Lord, hear my prayer, see my heart, see my love for you. Please take them out. Who they might be, who are they? Could be anybody, maybe your friends and neighbors. Oh, Lord, have mercy. All those whom love or duty calls me to pray. You need to pray for somebody that might be there because of you. Oh, Lord, have mercy. Those who desire most to be united with you, oh, Lord Jesus, they want to be so much with you. Oh, Lord, have mercy. So many of them. The mighty who are now powerless, yes. They think they're so big, so powerful, and whatever they do, they have a high office, and they're unjust. Lord, have mercy upon them, because now they're in a low office, they're in purgatory. Lord, have mercy. The rich, oh, they were so rich, but they were not charitable. They're now most destitute. Look over there, Lord. Back in the dark corner of the regions, I see somebody. They're frivolous. That person was frivolous, who spent their time in idleness. They'd never done much. They could have done things. Instead, they just didn't do nothing. They could have. They know they could have. Take them out of purgatory. Give them relief. They're suffering so much, O Lord. We ask that you show mercy. Let's walk a little bit further into the regions, even deeper into purgatory. Let's take a little pilgrimage. We are a pilgrim people, you know. And look over here, O Lord, O Sacred Heart. Look at these people here, these parents. They failed to watch over their children. Oh, Lord, have mercy upon them. Please take care of them. Give them relief. Forgive them, Lord. They don't know what they do. Take them out of purgatory as we now are leaving purgatory. Thank you for staying with us. Let's ask them a little question before we leave. Dear souls, I'd like to ask you a question, and they may respond with these words. Dear souls, what do you regret about the earthly life that you left? What do you regret when you're upon this earth? And they might say to you, I regret the time lost. I did not think those moments on earth to be so precious, so fleeting. If only I had known, if only precious time. Oh, time is so precious, everyone, so precious. It is as gold. You got gems every day. Today, I appreciate as you deserve. Today, I appreciate you. You were given to me to be used entirely in the love of God for my sanctification, for the edification of my neighbors. I could have done those things. I could have done so much good, I could cry. I used you for sinfulness. Oh, time, I used you for sinfulness, for pleasure, for works.
I cheated people. I done some of the evil, which are now causing me to have such bitter regrets. And you come into purgatory to set me free. I love you for that, man. Thank you for setting me free because of your good works. O time lost, you pass now with no hope of ever being retrieved. Now I must stay here. So many people don't pray for us anymore. There's a great neglect with praying for the holy souls. But who is it that I see as a knight in shining armor? It's you coming with the Lord Jesus. O you who are still alive on this earth, consecrate on our behalf to the heart of Jesus a few of these hours where grace is so abundantly and freely offered unto you. So a little bit of time offer for us. We thank you in advance. They say the sufferings of the souls in purgatory are so great that one day seems like 1,000 years. So I think I'm just about out of time, everyone. Stay tuned every Thursday to our new program, Pilgrimage to Purgatory, as we pilgrimage to the churches and the shrines with the Eucharistic Congress. So too, as church militant, let's take it one step further and take a pilgrimage into purgatory. And now, let's visit our Lord with the Gethsemane hour. Will you not stay up with me for 1 hour? Says the Lord. Thank everyone. God bless you. Have a merciful night. It is good that you are with us this day on our pilgrimage. God bless you, and stay tuned for our next program, Gethsemane Hour.

0: Good afternoon. Welcome to the Holy Souls Hour with Joe Veltri. The Holy Souls Hour can be heard every Monday through Thursday from 3 until 3:30 in the afternoon, and every Friday from 3 until 4 o'clock in the afternoon. And now, once again, here is Joe Veltri.
1: And hi, everybody. Welcome to the Holy Souls Ministry. Something new we have here. We want to have an hour with Jesus called the Gethsemane Hour. So we invite you to join us in this hour with Jesus in a garden. Especially, it would be a great idea to keep Jesus company, especially now in these times. We need to pray more than ever now. So just real brief, before we go any further, we are here every day at 3 o'clock with the Chaplet of Divine Mercy. So try to listen if you can. And we're here every day from 2 to 4 during the week. And on the weekends, we're here from 2:30 to 3:30. So if you can tune in every Thursday now. Thursday night, we have a new program called the Gethsemane Hour. It will be from 11 to 12 every Thursday. Because that's the time, we believe, Thursday night, around that time, 11 to 12, when Jesus was in a garden of Gethsemane. So we ask you to spend 1 hour with Jesus in a garden. And what we're going to do is read from different gospel accounts of Jesus in a garden. And we'll conclude with some prayers. Hopefully we have time with the Chaplet of the Wounds of our Lord. So just want a little talk on the garden. According to the Sons of Francis, they are custodians according to the will of God of one of the places that Jesus loved the most, the garden. He went there quite often, the Garden of Gethsemane. It wasn't just that night. He would go there quite often with his apostles. This is a unique place in the world. It is a place where the Lord manifested his yes forever by being ready to enter where nobody else has ever entered, where he plunged into darkness, into the final battle against death, which humanity has always ended up being a loser. We ask that you too come here spiritually to this place that Jesus loved and where he often would come with his disciples. So let's be his disciples tonight and follow Jesus. All you, please come and join Jesus in the garden. Our imitation is not meant to be sterile remembrance, but intends to let him reach out to us. Reach out to us in such a way that the many Gethsemanes we see all around the world can be enlightened by the same Lord who is capable of reaching all situations. Even now, what's going on? It is precisely here in this garden called Gethsemane where we invite you to join us tonight, that we celebrate the holy hour. But from where does our celebration draw its origin? It was born precisely in those moments, the last moments of Jesus' life on earth, in which his disciples also participated. First and foremost, we have to listen once more to the Gospels. Here, on this night, that hour takes place once more under the moon, that same moon, under the moon in this garden called Gethsemane. The Gospels condense and narrate in full detail what the olive trees have seen. Probably many of those trees are still there. They have seen the Son of God, the Master, all alone, stretched out on the ground, sweating blood, and praying to the Father. Never before has Jesus appeared so human. Therefore, night, battle, solitude, prayer, desire, all and offering are experiences that Jesus lived here. All these are characteristics that indicate the coming of his hour, the moment in which he expressed with intensity his most profound desire to love and to share. Stay here and pray with me. Can you stay here and pray with me for this hour? When we return to this place to listen to this invitation of the Lord, we can understand what the Master has requested of his disciples at that particular moment. He asks the same thing of us. Right now, today, tonight, therefore, stay with Jesus 1 hour. And I'm going to read from this scripture a little bit, taken from Matthew, with Jesus in a garden. It's in Matthew 26, verse 36. Then Jesus came with them to a country, a place called Gethsemane, and he said to his disciples, "Sit down while I go over yonder and pray." And he took with him Peter and the two sons of Zebedee and began to be saddened and exceedingly troubled. Then he said to them, "My soul is sad. Wait here and watch with me." And going forward a little, he fell prostrate and prayed, "Father, if it is possible, let this cup pass away from me, yet not as I will, but as you will, let your will be done." Then he came to the disciples and found them sleeping. And he said to Peter, "Could you not then watch 1 hour with me? Watch and pray that you may not enter into temptation. The spirit indeed is willing, but the flesh is weak." Now again, for a second time, he went away and prayed, saying, "My Father, if this cup cannot pass away unless I drink it, then thy will be done." And he came again and found them sleeping, for the eyes were heavy. And leaving them, he went back again and prayed a third time, again saying the words over and over. Then he came to his disciples and said to them, Sleep on now and take your rest. Behold, the hour is at hand when the Son of Man will be betrayed into the hands of sinners. Rise, and let us go. Behold, he who betrays me is at hand." Okay, American, I just wanted to read some words here regarding that. A little prayer. O Jesus, who in the excess of your love to win hearts, do give abundant graces to those who meditate on your holy passion in Gethsemane. So we ask for abundant graces for you tonight, for spending 1 hour with Jesus. I pray you to lead my heart and soul to think often of the most bitter agony you suffered in a garden, to pity you and to join with you completely. Oh, my Jesus, my holy Jesus, who bore during that night the weight of all our sins and pay for them, please grant me the great gift of contrition for my many sins, which cause you to sweat blood. Most holy Jesus, by virtue of the terrible struggle you endured in Gethsemane, give me the power of complete and final victory in the temptations that beset me, especially those to which I am most often subject. And now, let us go into Mark, with Jesus in the garden. Mark 14, verse 32. And they came to a country, a place, and he said to them, they came to a country place called Gethsemane, and he said to his disciples, "Sit down here while I pray." And he took with him Peter, James, and John. John, and he began to feel dread and be exceedingly troubled. And he said to them, my soul sighed, even unto death. Wait here and watch. And going forth a little bit, he fell on the ground, and he began to pray that, if it were possible, the hour might pass from him. And he said, Abba, Father, all things are possible for thee, to thee. Remove this cup from me, yet not what I will, but what you will. Let that be done. Then he came and found them sleeping. And he said to Peter, Simon, do you sleep? Could you not watch 1 hour? Watch and pray, that you may not enter into temptation. The spirit is indeed is willing, but the flesh is weak. And again he went away and prayed. Again he went away and prayed, saying the same words over and over. He came again and found them sleeping, for their eyes were heavy. And he did not know what answer to make to him. They did not know what to say to him. And he came the third time, and he said to them, sleep on now, and take your rest. Is it enough? The hour has come. Behold, the Son of Man is betrayed into the hands of sinners. Rise, let us go. Behold, he who betrays me is at hand. O my most holy Jesus, by virtues of the anxieties, fears, and the unknown but intense pain which you suffered on the night and which you suffered on the night in which you were betrayed, give me the light to follow your holy will. Let me say the same thing. Sometimes things are pretty hard. I just like to let this cup pass from me. But let's be with Jesus tonight and say, not my will, but your be done. And I accept his holy will. You know, that's the greatest way to get into heaven, accepting God's will. You know, Jesus was obedient unto death. He could have said no, but he didn't. You suffered on the night in which you suffered, on the night in which you were betrayed. Give me the light to follow your holy will and to think upon and understand the enormous effort and formidable struggle you endured. You endured victoriously in fulfilling not your will, but the will of the Father. Help us be victorious, O Lord, and all our crosses and trials. Let us overcome. Let us rise above the occasion. We can do that with prayer. We can do that with prayer and living a good life and following Jesus, asking for the grace. You know, we can't do nothing without his grace. We might think that we can, but we can't. We can't do nothing. So we praise you, Jesus. We praise you. We praise your holy name. We praise your name above all names. We praise you, who are the King of creation. You are the King of the universe. Praise you, most sweet but vastly sorrowful Jesus, for the prayer, at once human and divine, which poured forth from your agonized heart during a night of ingratitude and of treason. Jesus was betrayed with a kiss. Must you betray me with a kiss? Eternal Father, I offer you all the holy masses of this moment, of the past, and of the future, united with Jesus in the Garden of Olives. And now, let us go to the Luke with agony in the garden, Luke 22, verse 39. This is Luke's version of the agony in the garden. came out and went according to his custom to the Mount of Olives, and the disciples also followed him. But when he was at the place, he said to them, "Pray that you may not enter into temptation." And he himself withdrew from them about a stone throw away, and kneeling down, he began to pray, saying, "Father, if you are willing, remove this cup from me. Yet not my will, but yours be done." And there will appear to him an angel from heaven to strengthen him. And falling into an agony, he prayed all the more earnestly. And the sweat became as great drops of blood running down upon the ground. And rising from prayer, he came to the disciples and found them sleeping for sorrow. And he said to them, "Why do you sleep? Rise and pray they may not enter into temptation." We should always pray not to enter into temptation. Every day we have temptations, so we should always be praying and be watchful. We do not know the hour when Jesus will come, like a thief in the night. When we least expect it, maybe, might have an illness or suffering or something unexpectedly. So let's be watchful at all times. Eternal Father, I offer you all the masses of this moment, of the past and the future, united with Jesus in the Garden of Gethsemane, in the Garden of Olives. The Most Holy Trinity, cause the knowledge and love of the sacred passion of Gethsemane to be diffused into the world. And we need that now, more than ever, into this world of confusion and fear. We don't know what's going to happen. The whole world is in confusion. Oh, my Jesus, may those who love you and look upon the crucifix remember your incredible pain in the garden, and may they follow your example. Learn to pray well, to fight, and overcome, so they may eternally glorify you in heaven. Amen. And we see often in a heroic pose, such as this rendition of Jesus in the garden. We read in the Gospels how he asked his Father three times, "Let this bitter cup of sorrow pass from him," while saying in Luke, which I just read, "But yet not my will, but yours be done," in loving, self-sacrificing obedience. Yet Scripture doesn't reveal much about Jesus' emotional turmoil that night in the garden before his arrest, show, trial, and execution. He tells the apostles, Peter and James and John, as they approach Gethsemane, that "my soul is sorrowful even unto death." That's in Matthew 26. Still, we are not given much detail. However, we do get an intriguing inkling as to just how emotionally painful this brief period of time and prayer was for our Lord in these times from Luke's Gospel. And falling into agony, he prayed the more earnestly, and the sweat became as great drops of blood running down upon the ground. Now we are called to reflect on Christ's agony in a garden, the first solemn mystery of the Rosary. And let me go to the last account here, the Gospel account of John. All right, after these things, Jesus went forth with the disciples beyond a turn of Cedron, where there was a garden into which he and his disciples entered. Now, Judas betrayed him, also knew the place, since Jesus often meant there together with the disciples. Jesus then, taking a cohort and attendants from the chief priest and the Pharisees, came there with lanterns and torches and weapons. Jesus, therefore, knowing all that was to come upon him, went forth and said to them, "Whom do you seek?" They answered him, "Jesus of Nazareth." Jesus said to them, "I am he." Now Judas, who betrayed him, was also standing with them. When therefore he said to them, "I am he," they drew back and fell to the ground. And so he asked them again, "Whom do you seek?" And they said, "Jesus of Nazareth." Jesus answered, "I have told you that I am he. If therefore you seek me, let these go their way, that the word which he said might be fulfilled, 'Of those whom thou hast given me, I have not lost one.'" Simon Peter, therefore, having a sword, he drew his sword and struck in the servant of the high priest and cut off his right ear. Now the servant's name was Malchus. Jesus therefore said to Peter, put up thy sword into the scabbard. Shall I not drink the cup that the Father has given me?" And then they took Jesus away. You know, Jesus said, "No one takes my life from me. I have the power to raise it up, and I have the power to lay it down. No one takes, I give my life freely." Our Lord described the scenes in riveting details. I'm going to hear about Archbishop Fulton Sheen. He said in one of his books, in The Life of Christ, writes that Christ saw the broken marriages, vows, lies, slanders, and adulteries, murders, apostasies. He saw all that. All the crimes were thrust into his own hands as if he had committed them. The foul misma of the world's sin rushed upon him like a flood. Samson-like, he reached up and pulled the whole guilt of the world upon himself as if he were guilty, praying for the debt of our in our name, so that we might once more have access to the Father. Thus, in that brief hour or two, Fulton Sheen says, Jesus somehow saw the next 2,000 years of everyone's sins, including yours and mine, and seeing all the strife and bloodshed to come, Jesus well understood that as the learned Simeon had observed shortly after his birth, he would be a sign that would be contradicted. Jesus himself said in the Gospels that many conflicts, even among families, would occur in his name. So I'm going to stop here. I'm just going to say a little prayer, and we're going to have Karen Plummer coming on for our second watch in a few minutes. She'll be spending the second half hour with Jesus in the garden. Please join her. But before we do, I'd like to say some prayers. These are prayers called Jesus, the Wounds of the Lord Jesus Christ. They're very powerful, and maybe you would like to say them all the time, say them every day. These are beautiful prayers. Prayers for healing. And let us say these prayers now. In the name of the Father, and the Son, and the Holy Spirit, amen. We sit on the rosary beads 50 times, and we say on a big bead, "O Eternal Father, I offer you the wounds of our Lord Jesus Christ to heal the wounds of our souls." And on the smaller beads, we say, "My Jesus, pardon the mercy, but the merits of the most sacred wounds. My Jesus, pardon the mercy, but our merits are the most sacred wounds. My Jesus, pardon the mercy, but our merits are the most sacred wounds. My Jesus, pardon the mercy, but our merits are the most sacred wounds. My Jesus, pardon the mercy, but our merits are thy most sacred wounds. My Jesus, pardon the mercy, but our merits are the most sacred wounds. My Jesus, pardon the mercy, but our merits are the most sacred wounds. My Jesus, pardon the mercy, but our merits are the most sacred wounds. My Jesus, pardon the mercy, but our merits are thy most sacred wounds. Eternal Father, we offer you the wounds of our Lord Jesus Christ to heal the wounds of our souls. My Jesus, pardon the mercy, but our merits are the most sacred wounds. My Jesus, pardon the mercy, but our merits are the most sacred wounds. My Jesus, pardon the mercy, but our merits are the most sacred wounds. My Jesus, pardon the mercy, but our merits are thy most sacred wounds. My Jesus, pardon the mercy, but our merits are thy most sacred wounds. My Jesus, pardon the mercy, but our merits are thy most sacred wounds. My Jesus, pardon the mercy, but our merits are the most sacred wounds. My Jesus, pardon the mercy, but our merits are the most sacred wounds. My Jesus, pardon the mercy, but our merits are the most sacred wounds. My Jesus, pardon the mercy, but our merits are thy most sacred wounds. Eternal Father, we offer you the wounds of our Lord Jesus Christ to heal the wounds of our souls. My Jesus, pardon the mercy, but our merits are the most sacred wounds. My Jesus, pardon the mercy, but our merits are the most sacred wounds. My Jesus, pardon the mercy, but our merits are the most sacred wounds. My Jesus, pardon the mercy, but our merits are the most sacred wounds. My Jesus, pardon the mercy, but our merits are the most sacred wounds. My Jesus, pardon the mercy, but our merits are the most sacred wounds. My Jesus, pardon the mercy, but our merits are the most sacred wounds. My Jesus, pardon the mercy, but our merits are thy most sacred wounds. My Jesus, pardon the mercy, but our merits are thy most sacred wounds. My Jesus, pardon the mercy, but our merits are the most sacred wounds. My Jesus, pardon the mercy, but our merits are the most sacred wounds. Eternal Father, we offer you the wounds of our Lord Jesus Christ to heal the wounds of our souls. My Jesus, pardon the mercy, but our merits are the most sacred wounds. My Jesus, pardon the mercy, but our merits are the most sacred wounds. My Jesus, pardon the mercy, but our merits are the most sacred wounds. My Jesus, pardon the mercy, but our merits are the most sacred wounds. My Jesus, pardon the mercy, but our merits are thy most sacred wounds. My Jesus, pardon the mercy, but our merits are the most sacred wounds. My Jesus, pardon the mercy, but our merits are thy most sacred wounds. My Jesus, pardon the mercy, but our merits are the most sacred wounds. My Jesus, pardon the mercy, but our merits are the most sacred wounds. My Jesus, pardon the mercy, but our merits are thy most sacred wounds. Eternal Father, we offer you the body, blood. Eternal Father, we offer you the wounds of our Lord Jesus Christ to heal the wounds of our souls. My Jesus, pardon the mercy, but our merits are the most sacred wounds. My Jesus, pardon the mercy, but our merits are the most sacred wounds. My Jesus, pardon the mercy, but our merits are thy most sacred wounds. My Jesus, pardon and mercy, but our merits are the most sacred wounds. My Jesus, pardon the mercy, but our merits are the most sacred wounds. My Jesus, pardon the mercy, but our merits are the most sacred wounds. My Jesus, pardon the mercy, but our merits are thy most sacred wounds. My Jesus, pardon the mercy, but our merits are the most sacred wounds. My Jesus, pardon the mercy, but our merits are the most sacred wounds. My Jesus, pardon the mercy, but our merits are thy most sacred wounds. In our Father, and to the Son, and the Holy Spirit, amen. Okay, and thank you. We'll get with Karen Plummer in a minute. But first, we want to have some comments with Father Rayford Emmons. some reflections on Jesus and the garden. So thank you, Father, for joining us these next few minutes on Jesus and the garden. And see, do some reflection here. And Father, I just wanted to talk about that a little bit with Jesus in a garden, which we are so dedicated here, 11 o'clock every Thursday. And we want to join Jesus for 1 hour in a garden. So we'll have some thoughts on Father, some reflections, what Father wants to say about that, and then we'll continue on with Karen Plummer. Thank you, Father.
2: Okay, a lot of things come to me because this is the key event in Jesus' life, because this is where he decides for himself whether or not he's going to willingly do what God wants him to do, his Father, or whether or not he's just going to go and do it anyway, whether he likes it or not. And it's strong. There's a lot of things that take place that test Jesus' will during this thing, and I think it's a good reflection on when we're tested and we have to make that choice between doing God's will or not. How are we going to make that choice so that we do it with a sense of commitment and a sense of peace?
1: Yes.
2: Okay. So the first thing that hits me is that when Jesus gets there, his apostles go to sleep. Now that cannot be an encouraging thing for anybody when we're going to try to do something that we really believe is the right thing. And people say they're going to back us up, and we find ourselves alone. So I think that's the first thing that Jesus has to overcome. The second thing that happens is that when Jesus is there, that he has people coming in or putting all this pressure on him. First of all, there's Judas, who he depended on so much. He'd even given Judas the valuable task of taking care of the money. And so here's Judas there, who was trusted by Jesus with such a valuable task, who's now betrayed him. So again, that did not feel good. Even though he knew about it at the Last Supper, that still did not seem good to see Jesus. Judas had followed up on that face-to-face with him. The other thing is that Judas has such contempt for Jesus that he brings in other people. I'm sure Judas feared for not only the safety, his own personal safety, but also the safety of the apostles. So that's why he says to him, would you please, I don't want to be responsible for anybody else getting hurt. This is my task I have to face up to. So he's concerned about his apostles. And sometimes our worry about other people can prevent us from following through on what God wants us to do, but they'll be harmed because we're committed to God. We also see, again, another insult, a slap in the face, insult to injury, where Jesus kisses him. He actually has a chance. He kisses the man he's going to try to get killed. How much that was fun. And Jesus was able to get past that slap in the face and still forgive. And sometimes when the people who have hurt us most come back and then, you know, make up like whatever they did wasn't that big a deal, again, how do we get past all that to do God's will? And we see another thing, which I thought was a bold act on the part of Peter, to draw his sword and cut off the ear of one of the servants of the people who were there. And that had to be a lot of guts on Jesus, because on Peter's part, because he had been killed. He had been killed by anybody there by standing up for Jesus. But Jesus says, okay, we're not going to have a big fight here. I'm the one who's going to die, not you. But sometimes people who love us much will defend us. And we have to be bold enough, if we're going to do God's will, and God just wants us to do it, to stand up for their defense and defend them and even tell them, you know, I don't need your help right now, because right now God will defend me. So I think all those things are important as we reflect on the garden, because it was a difficult time for Jesus, but it didn't just involve him, it involved his concern for other people. And the most important thing to remember is that while he had all those distractions, like we often have in trying to follow through on any commitment that God wants to make to us, for our family, to a vocation, to our job, to our neighbors, to some difficult task that God wants us to do, to not let the distractions get in the way, but just reflect on, focus on what God wants us to do. And if we do, we're going to do it not because we're unwilling, because we don't want to do it, therefore do it anyway. We're going to do it because we do want to do it. Because we recognize that whatever God's going to do is going to be for the, not only for our own good, but good for everybody else. And even if we have to face it alone with God and ourselves, we are a majority, we are more powerful, and somehow or another God's going to make it all work out.
1: That's great, Father. Thank you. Thank you for the reflection on our 11 o'clock hour, Jesus in the Garden. And can we not spend 1 hour with him from 11 and 12 every Thursday? So thank you again, Father. That's great.
2: Okay. God bless you, Joe, and thank you for inviting me to this program.
1: Okay. And I'm sure we'll be back with Father again next time. Thank you. And now we'll continue on with our second watch in the garden with Karen Plummer. Thank you, everybody.
3: Good evening, everyone. Welcome to the Gethsemane Hour. Why don't you please join us in saying the sorrowful mysteries of the Holy Rosary.
4: In the name of the Father, and of the Son, and of the Holy Spirit.
3: Amen.
4: I believe in one God, the Father Almighty, creator of heaven and earth, and in Jesus Christ, his only Son, our Lord, who was conceived by the Holy Spirit, born of the Virgin Mary, suffered under Pontius Pilate, was crucified, died, and was buried. He descended into the dead. The third day he rose again and ascended into heaven. He is seated at the right hand of God, the Father Almighty. From thence he shall come to judge the living and the dead. I believe in the Holy Spirit, the Holy Catholic Church, the communion of saints, the forgiveness of sins, the resurrection and the body, and the life everlasting. Amen. Our Father, who art in heaven, hallowed be thy name. Thy kingdom come, thy will be done, on earth as it is in heaven. Give us this day our daily bread, and forgive those who trespass against us, and lead us not into temptation, but deliver us from evil. Amen. Hail Mary, full of grace, the Lord is with thee. Blessed art thou among women, and blessed is the fruit of thy womb, Jesus.
3: Holy Mary, Mother of God, pray for us sinners, now and at the hour of our death. Amen.
4: Hail Mary, full of grace, the Lord is with thee. Blessed art thou among women, and blessed is the fruit of thy womb, Jesus.
3: Holy Mary, Mother of God, pray for us sinners, now and at the hour of our death. Amen.
4: Hail Mary, full of grace, the Lord is with thee. Blessed art thou among women, and blessed is the fruit of thy womb, Jesus.
3: Holy Mary, Mother of God, pray for us sinners, now and at the hour of our death. Amen.
4: All glory be to the Father, and to the Son, and to the Holy Spirit. As it was in the beginning, is now, and ever shall be, world without end. Amen.
5: The first sorrowful mystery, the agony in the garden.
4: Our Father, who art in heaven, hallowed be thy name. Thy kingdom come, thy will be done, on earth as it is in heaven.
3: Give us this day our daily bread, and forgive us our trespasses, as we forgive those who trespass against us. And lead us not into temptation, but deliver us from evil. Amen.
5: Then Jesus went with them to the place called Gethsemane and said, Stay here while I go and pray.
4: Hail Mary, full of grace, the Lord is with thee. Blessed art thou among women, and blessed is the fruit of thy womb, Jesus.
3: Holy Mary, Mother of God, pray for us sinners now and at the hour of our death. Amen.
5: Then he said to them, My soul is sad, even unto death. Wait here and watch with me.
4: Hail Mary, full of grace, the Lord is with thee. Blessed art thou among women, and blessed is the fruit of thy womb, Jesus.
3: Holy Mary, Mother of God, pray for us sinners, now and at the hour of our death. Amen.
5: Hail Mary. And going forward a little, he fell on the ground and began to pray.
4: Hail Mary, full of grace, the Lord is with thee. Blessed art thou among women, and blessed is the fruit of thy womb, Jesus.
3: Holy Mary, Mother of God, pray for us sinners, now and at the hour of our death.
5: Father, if you are willing, remove this cup from me, yet mine, not my will, but yours be done.
4: Hail Mary, full of grace, the Lord is with thee. Blessed art thou among women, and blessed is the fruit of thy womb, Jesus.
3: Holy Mary, Mother of God, pray for us sinners, now and at the hour of our death. Amen.
5: And there appeared to him an angel from heaven.
4: Strengthen him. Hail Mary, full of grace, the Lord is with thee. Blessed art thou among women, and blessed is the fruit of thy womb, Jesus.
3: Holy Mary, Mother of God, pray for us sinners now and at the hour of our death. Amen.
5: And falling into agony, he prayed the more earnestly.
4: Hail Mary, full of grace, the Lord is with thee. Blessed art thou among women, and blessed is the fruit of thy womb, Jesus.
3: Holy Mary, Mother of God, pray for us sinners now and at the hour of our death. Amen.
5: And his sweat became as drops of blood running down upon the ground. Hail Mary, full of grace, the Lord is with thee. Blessed art thou among women, and blessed is the fruit of thy womb, Jesus.
3: Holy Mary, Mother of God, pray for us sinners, now and at the hour of our death. Amen.
5: Then he came to the disciples and found them sleeping, and he said, Could you not then watch 1 hour with me? Hail Mary, full of grace, the Lord is with thee. Blessed art thou among women, and blessed is the fruit of thy womb, Jesus.
3: Holy Mary, Mother of God, pray for us sinners, now and at the hour of our death. Amen.
5: Watch and pray that you may not enter into temptation. Hail Mary, full of grace, the Lord is with thee. Blessed art thou among women, and blessed is the fruit of thy womb, Jesus.
3: Holy Mary, Mother of God, pray for us sinners, now and at the hour of our death. Amen.
5: The spirit is indeed willing, but the flesh is weak. Hail Mary, full of grace, the Lord is with thee. Blessed art thou among women, and blessed is the fruit of thy womb, Jesus.
3: Holy Mary, Mother of God, pray for us sinners, now and at the hour of our death. Amen.
5: O glory be to the Father, and to the Son, and to the Holy Spirit.
3: As it was in the beginning, is now, and ever shall be, world without end. Amen.
5: O my Jesus, forgive us our sins, save us from the fires of hell. Lead all souls to heaven, especially those in most need of thy mercy. Jesus, meek and humble of heart,
3: make our hearts like unto thine.
5: Chaste heart of Saint Joseph,
3: pray for us.
5: The second mystery, the scourging at the pillar. Our Father, who art in heaven, hallowed be thy name. Thy kingdom come, thy will be done on earth as it is in heaven.
3: Give us this day our daily bread, and forgive us our trespasses, as we forgive those who trespass against us. And lead us not into temptation, but deliver us from evil. Amen.
5: And they bound Jesus and delivered him to Pilate. And Pilate asked him, Are you the King of the Jews?
6: Hail Mary, full of grace, the Lord is with thee. Blessed art thou among women, and blessed is the fruit of thy womb, Jesus.
3: Holy Mary, Mother of God, pray for us sinners now and at the hour of our death. Amen.
5: Jesus answered, My kingdom is not of this world, but you say I am king.
6: Hail Mary, full of grace, the Lord is with thee. Blessed art thou among women, and blessed is the fruit of thy womb, Jesus.
3: Holy Mary, Mother of God, pray for us sinners, now and at the hour of our death. Amen.
5: This is why I was born, and why I have come into the world, to bear witness to the truth.
6: Hail Mary, full of grace, the Lord is with thee. Blessed art thou among women, and blessed is the fruit of thy womb, Jesus.
3: Holy Mary, Mother of God, pray for us sinners now and at the hour of our death. Amen.
5: And Pilate said, I find no guilt in this man. I therefore will chastise him and release him.
6: Hail Mary, full of grace, the Lord is with thee. Blessed art thou among women, and blessed is the fruit of thy womb, Jesus.
3: Holy Mary, Mother of God, pray for us sinners now and at the hour of our death. Amen.
5: Pilate then took Jesus and had him scourged.
6: Hail Mary, full of grace, the Lord is with thee. Blessed art thou among women, and blessed is the fruit of thy womb, Jesus.
3: Holy Mary, Mother of God, pray for us sinners now and at the hour of our death. Amen.
5: Oppressed and condemned, he was taken away, a man of suffering.
6: Hail Mary, full of grace, the Lord is with thee. Blessed art thou among women, and blessed is the fruit of thy womb, Jesus.
3: Holy Mary, Mother of God, pray for us sinners now and at the hour of our death. Amen.
5: Though he was harshly treated, he submitted like a lamb led to the slaughter.
6: Hail Mary, full of grace, the Lord is with thee. Blessed art thou among women, and blessed is the fruit of thy womb, Jesus.
3: Holy Mary, Mother of God, pray for our sinners, now and at the hour of our death. Amen.
5: He was pierced for our offenses, crushed for our sins.
6: Hail Mary, full of grace, the Lord is with thee. Blessed art thou among women, and blessed is the fruit of thy womb, Jesus.
3: Holy Mary, Mother of God, pray for us sinners, now and at the hour of our death. Amen.
5: It was our infirmities that he bore, our sufferings that he endured.
6: Hail Mary, full of grace, the Lord is with thee. Blessed art thou among women, and blessed is the fruit of thy womb, Jesus.
3: Holy Mary, Mother of God, pray for us sinners, now and at the hour of our death. Amen.
5: Upon him was the chastisement that made us whole. By his stripes we are healed.
6: Hail Mary, full of grace, the Lord is with thee. Blessed art thou among women, and blessed is the fruit of thy womb, Jesus.
3: Holy Mary, Mother of God, pray for us sinners, now and at the hour of our death. Amen.
6: O glory be to the Father, and to the Son, and to the Holy Spirit,
3: as it was in the beginning, is now, and ever shall be, world without end. Amen.
5: O my Jesus, forgive us our sins, save us from the fires of hell. Lead all souls to heaven, especially those who most need thy mercy. Jesus, meek and humble of heart,
3: make our hearts like unto thine.
5: Chaste heart of Saint Joseph,
3: pray for us.
5: The third mystery, the crowning of thorns.
6: Our Father, who art in heaven, hallowed be thy name. Thy kingdom come, thy will be done, on earth as it is in heaven.
3: Give us this day our daily bread, and forgive us our trespasses, as we forgive those who trespass against us. And lead us not into temptation, but deliver us from evil. Amen.
5: Now the soldiers led him away into the courtyard, and they stripped off his clothes and put on him a purple cloak.
6: Hail Mary, full of grace, the Lord is with thee. Blessed art thou among women, and blessed is the fruit of thy womb, Jesus.
3: Holy Mary, Mother of God, pray for us sinners now and at the hour of our death. Amen.
5: And plaiting a crown of thorns, they put it upon his head and a reed in his right hand.
6: Hail Mary, full of grace, the Lord is with thee. Blessed art thou among women, and blessed is the fruit of thy womb, Jesus.
3: Holy Mary, Mother of God, pray for us sinners now and at the hour of our death. Amen.
5: And kneeling before him, they mocked him, saying, Hail, King of the Jews.
6: Hail Mary, full of grace, the Lord is with thee. Blessed art thou among women, and blessed is the fruit of thy womb, Jesus.
3: Holy Mary, Mother of God, pray for us sinners now and at the hour of our death. Amen.
5: And they spat on him, took the reed, and kept striking him on the head.
6: Hail Mary, full of grace, the Lord is with thee. Blessed art thou among women, and blessed is the fruit of thy womb, Jesus.
3: Holy Mary, Mother of God, pray for us sinners now and at the hour of our death. Amen.
5: Pilate went outside and said, I bring him out to you, that you may know I find no guilt in him.
6: Hail Mary, full of grace, the Lord is with thee. Blessed art thou among women, and blessed is the fruit of thy womb, Jesus.
3: Holy Mary, Mother of God, pray for us sinners now and at the hour of our death. Amen.
5: Jesus therefore came forth wearing the crown of thorns and a purple cloak.
6: Hail Mary, full of grace, the Lord is with thee. Blessed art thou among women, and blessed is the fruit of thy womb, Jesus.
3: Holy Mary, Mother of God, pray for us sinners now and at the hour of our death. Amen.
5: And Pilate said to them, Behold the man. But they cried out, Away with him, crucify him.
6: Hail Mary, full of grace, the Lord is with thee. Blessed art thou among women, and blessed is the fruit of thy womb, Jesus.
3: Holy Mary, Mother of God, pray for us sinners now and at the hour of our death. Amen.
5: Why? What evil has he done? But they kept crying out the more, Crucify him.
6: Hail Mary, full of grace, the Lord is with thee. Blessed art thou among women, and blessed is the fruit of thy womb, Jesus.
3: Holy Mary, Mother of God, pray for us sinners now and at the hour of our death. Amen.
5: Shall I crucify your king? And the chief priests answered, We have no king but Caesar.
6: Hail Mary, full of grace, the Lord is with thee. Blessed art thou among women, and blessed is the fruit of thy womb, Jesus.
3: Holy Mary, Mother of God, pray for us sinners now and at the hour of our death. Amen.
5: Then they handed him over to be crucified, and so the soldiers took Jesus and led him away.
6: Hail Mary, full of grace, the Lord is with thee.

0: Our Father, who art in heaven, hallowed be thy name. Thy kingdom come, thy will be done, on earth as it is in heaven.
1: Give us this day our daily bread, and forgive us our trespasses, as we forgive those who trespass against us. And lead us not into temptation, but deliver us from evil. Amen.
0: If anyone wishes to come after me, let him deny himself. Hail Mary, full of grace, the Lord is with thee. Blessed art thou among women, and blessed is the fruit of thy womb, Jesus.
1: Holy Mary, Mother of God, pray for us sinners, now and at the hour of our death. Amen.
0: And take up this cross daily and follow me. Hail Mary, full of grace, the Lord is with thee. Blessed art thou among women, and blessed is the fruit of thy womb, Jesus.
1: Holy Mary, Mother of God, pray for us sinners, now and at the hour of our death. Amen.
0: And bearing the cross for himself, he went forth to the place called the Skull. Hail Mary, full of grace, the Lord is with thee. Blessed art thou among women, and blessed is the fruit of thy womb, Jesus.
1: Holy Mary, Mother of God, pray for us sinners, now and at the hour of our death. Amen.
0: And they laid hold of a certain Simon of Cyrene, and upon him laid the cross to bear it after Jesus. Hail Mary, full of grace, the Lord is with thee. Blessed art thou among women, and blessed is the fruit of thy womb, Jesus.
1: Holy Mary, Mother of God, pray for us sinners, now and at the hour of our death. Amen.
0: Take my yoke upon you, and learn from me. Hail Mary, full of grace, the Lord is with thee. Blessed art thou among women, and blessed is the fruit of thy womb, Jesus. For I am...
1: Holy Mary, Mother of God, pray for us sinners, now and at the hour of our death. Amen.
0: For I am meek and humble of heart. Hail Mary, full of grace, the Lord is with thee. Blessed art thou among women, and blessed is the fruit of thy womb, Jesus.
1: Holy Mary, Mother of God, pray for us sinners now and at the hour of our death. Amen.
0: And you will find rest for your souls, for my yoke is easy and my burden is light. Hail Mary, full of grace, the Lord is with thee. Blessed art thou among women, and blessed is the fruit of thy womb, Jesus.
1: Holy Mary, Mother of God, pray for us sinners now and at the hour of our death. Amen.
0: Now a great crowd was following him, and women who were bewailing and lamenting over him. Hail Mary, full of grace, the Lord is with thee. Blessed art thou among women, and blessed is the fruit of thy womb, Jesus.
1: Holy Mary, Mother of God, pray for us sinners, now and at the hour of our death. Amen.
0: Jesus, turning to them, said, Do not weep for me, but weep for yourselves and for your children. Hail Mary, full of grace, the Lord is with thee. Blessed art thou among women, and blessed is the fruit of thy womb, Jesus.
1: Holy Mary, Mother of God, pray for us sinners, now and at the hour of our death. Amen.
0: Hail. For in the case of green wood, do they do these things? What is to happen in the case of dry? Hail Mary, full of grace, the Lord is with thee. Blessed art thou among women, and blessed is the fruit of thy womb, Jesus.
1: Holy Mary, Mother of God, pray for us sinners, now and at the hour of our death. Amen.
0: All glory be to the Father, and to the Son, and to the Holy Spirit, as it was in the beginning, is now, and ever shall be, world without end. Amen.
1: O my Jesus,
0: forgive us our sins, save us from the fires of hell. Lead all souls to heaven, especially those in most need of thy mercy.
2: Jesus, meek and humble of heart,
0: make my heart indeed to thine.
2: Chaste heart of Saint Joseph,
0: pray for us.
2: The fifth mystery, the crucifixion and death of Jesus Christ.
0: Our Father, who art in heaven, hallowed be thy name. Thy kingdom come, thy will be done, on earth as it is in heaven.
1: Give us this day our daily bread, and forgive us our trespasses, as we forgive those who trespass against us. And lead us not into temptation, but deliver us from evil. Amen.
0: And when they came to the place called the Skull, they crucified him. Hail Mary, full of grace, the Lord is with thee. Blessed art thou among women, and blessed is the fruit of thy womb, Jesus.
1: Holy Mary, Mother of God, pray for us sinners, now and at the hour of our death. Amen.
0: And Jesus said, Father, forgive them, for they know not what they are doing. Hail Mary, full of grace, the Lord is with thee. Blessed art thou among women, and blessed is the fruit of thy womb, Jesus.
1: Holy Mary, Mother of God, pray for us sinners, now and at the hour of our death. Amen.
0: And one of the robbers crucified with him said, Lord, remember me when you come into your kingdom. Hail Mary, full of grace, the Lord is with thee. Blessed art thou among women, and blessed is the fruit of thy womb, Jesus.
1: Holy Mary, Mother of God, pray for us sinners, now and at the hour of our death. Amen.
0: And Jesus said to him, Amen, I say to you, this day you shall be with me in paradise. Hail Mary, full of grace, the Lord is with thee. Blessed art thou among women, and blessed is the fruit of thy womb, Jesus.
1: Holy Mary, Mother of God, pray for us sinners, now and at the hour of our death. Amen.
0: And Jesus saw his mother and the disciple he loved standing by. Hail Mary, full of grace, the Lord is with thee. Blessed art thou among women, and blessed is the fruit of thy womb, Jesus.
1: Holy Mary, Mother of God, pray for us sinners, now and at the hour of our death. Amen.

0: he said to his mother, "Woman, behold your son." Then he said to his disciple, "Behold your mother."
1: Hail Mary, full of grace, the Lord is with thee. Blessed art thou among women, and blessed is the fruit of thy womb, Jesus.
2: Holy Mary, Mother of God, pray for us sinners, now and at the hour of our death. Amen.
0: And from then on the disciple took her into his home.
1: Hail Mary, full of grace, the Lord is with thee. Blessed art thou among women, and blessed is the fruit of thy womb, Jesus.
2: Holy Mary, Mother of God, pray for us sinners, now and at the hour of our death. Amen.
0: And the sun was darkened, the earth quaked, and the curtain of the temple was torn in two.
1: Hail Mary, full of grace, the Lord is with thee. Blessed art thou among women, and blessed is the fruit of thy womb, Jesus.
2: Holy Mary, Mother of God, pray for us sinners, now and at the hour of our death. Amen.
0: And Jesus cried out in a loud voice and said, "Father, into your hands I commend my spirit."
1: Hail Mary, full of grace, the Lord is with thee. Blessed art thou among women, and blessed is the fruit of thy womb, Jesus.
2: Holy Mary, Mother of God, pray for us sinners, now and at the hour of our death. Amen.
0: And he bowed his head and delivered over his spirit.
1: Hail Mary, full of grace, the Lord is with thee. Blessed art thou among women, and blessed is the fruit of thy womb, Jesus.
2: Holy Mary, Mother of God, pray for us sinners, now and at the hour of our death. Amen.
1: O glory be to the Father, and to the Son, and to the Holy Spirit, as it was in the beginning, is now, and ever shall be, world without end. Amen. O my Jesus, forgive us our sins, save us from the fires of hell. Lead all souls to heaven, especially those most in need of thy mercy.
0: Jesus, meek and humble of heart,
1: make my heart into like the thine.
0: Chaste heart of Saint Joseph,
1: pray for us.
0: Hail, Holy Queen,
1: Mother of Mercy, our life, our sweetness, and our hope. To thee do we cry for banished children of Eve. To thee do we send up our sighs, mourning and weeping in this veil of tears. Turn, thee, most gracious Advocate, and eyes of mercy towards us. And after this, our exile, show unto us the blessed fruit of thy womb, Jesus. O clement, O loving, O sweet Virgin Mary,
0: pray for us, O Holy Mother of God,
1: that we may be made worthy of the promises of Christ.
2: Amen. By most precious blood of Jesus Christ, our Savior and Redeemer, be with us always and save us against satanic attacks. Through the intercession of the Blessed Mother, the holy angels and saints, please protect us and cover us with your precious blood. May your glory reign throughout the whole world forever. Amen.
0: Father, and of the Son, and of the Holy Spirit.

And that was In the Garden by Elvis Presley. Thanks for spending time with Jesus in the Garden. If you like the consolation prayers that Karen said, you can call 215-725-7165. We're here every Thursday from 11 to 12 with our Gethsemane Hour. Remember, watch and pray.

Good morning, good morning. This is the storyteller known as Debbie Edwards. It is 12:03. Happy Monday morning. I just wanted to come on real quiet, fast before we start the show, What's Your Story at Midnight? I just want to thank everyone who's tuned in. All during the week, thank everyone who's tuned in. Thank God for all the listening ears. I thank you for just listening to all the ministry, all the word of God, because God has given everyone a word. He's given you a message. I don't know what you're going through. Only you and God know what you're going through. But whatever you're going through, you can always take it to Jesus. Your friends, family, they may not understand because so many people are going through their own storm. And when you can't talk to no one and feel like nobody's listening, take it to Jesus. Because he knows your heart. He knows all your thoughts. He knows what you're going through. And one thing about Jesus, he the one said in the word, I'll never leave you, my daughter. I'll never leave you, my son. And we got to walk according to the word. We can't depend on man. Man will fail you every time. I don't know who this is for, but someone is going through a storm. And they just can't see their way out of this storm. But if you're a child of God or the Most High God, read your word. Read your word. Jesus said, keep your mind on me. I'll keep you in perfect peace. Not man. He said, me. And when we don't know what else to do, we need to stand on the word. Because if it's not in the word, it's not so. And I just had to come on and talk about this before I even start the program. Because somebody's hurting. And someone need a word. They need a word from the Lord. We walk by faith, not by sight. And if you don't know Jesus, it's time for you to get to know him. So you can be blessed. Your family can be blessed. Your children, your grandchildren. Everyone wants to leave an inheritance. You leave Jesus. Leave the Creator. I know you're sick or tired of being sick or tired, trying to do things in your own strength. But it makes my heart rock. You know what makes my heart rock? That people don't want to give to the ministry anymore. People have been brokenhearted. They're going through. They've been church hurt. They say they love Jesus. They say they believe in him. But when it comes to giving, they don't want to give. God want to bless you. But he wants you to give and step out there. You remember the story, Cain and Abel? And how Cain was upset because God wasn't pleased in his giving. He was so jealous of his brother that he ended up killing his own brother. Because the brother brought his best. He gave God his best offering. Abel gave the best, a blood sacrifice. He gave God his best. He loved it, God. And God wasn't pleased with Cain giving.
And that stands for us today. But he said, if you're grudging hearted, don't even give. Keep it. But he teach us to give, you know why? So we can be blessed. Don't you need a blessing? You might be saying, you know what, I don't have much money. Everybody have a dollar. If that's all you have, say, you know what, I'm going to sow into the ministry. I'm going to step out on faith and not by sight. You want to be blessed? You want a door to open? You want a job? You want a church? You got to give. It's nothing going to come to you. You got to be obedient and give. Sometimes people think because they preach the gospel, because they feed the hungry, because they serve, that's their way of giving. No, that's what you're supposed to do. That's part of your assignment. But he said, we need to give. So he could give back to you. But we give to everything else. But when it comes to the house of God, when it comes to the ministry, people don't want to give nothing. It makes my heart rock. It makes my heart rock. And then you sit there and you brag about how many shoes, how many clothes, how many dresses, how many this you have are overflow, but you don't want to give. That's a stony heart because people are hungry. People don't have clothes. They don't have shoes. And yes, we ask to give so we can expand the ministry, so we can help so much, open up more doors. But if you don't give, God gonna always provide. Because he's a provider. But he just wants you to be blessed. He wants you to be obedient. God done told a lot of y'all to give, but you won't give. Only thing I could do is pray. And ask God to open up your hearts. To be more obedient, to receive your blessing from the Lord. It is prayer time. Oh, Heavenly Father, I come to you in the name of Jesus. I ask you, Lord, to forgive us for all our sins. And Lord, we just thank you for who you are, for being Almighty God alone. Thank you for waking us up in the morning. Thank you for taking care of our children, our family, our friends. Thank you, Father God, for good health. We just thank you, God, for just being Mighty God all alone. Thank you for being King of Kings, Lord of Lords, the Alpha and Omega, our beginning and our end. We thank you. Father God, in the name of Jesus, increase our faith. Fill our hearts with your love, Lord. Lord, when I cannot see what you are doing, help us to trust you, Lord. Help us to trust you anyway. When my heart feels tired or disappointed or concerned, remind me that you are still faithful. Your words say, for we walk by faith and not by sight. Teach us, Lord, to love you the way you want us to love, to be obedient to the word of God. Teach us to love, not only when it's easy, but when it requires patience, forgiveness, wisdom, and strength. Lord, remove any bitterness from our hearts, fear, jealousy, or confusion, and anything in our hearts that does not line up with the word of God. Lord, let my faith be rooted in whom you are, not simply in getting what I want. Help us, Lord, to believe
you even when the answer is delayed. Help us understand that your silent does not mean you're absent. Give us the faith, Father God, of Hebrews 11:1, to have confidence in what I hope for and assuring concern what I cannot see. And give me the love of 1 Corinthians 13, a love that is patient, kind, truthful, enduring, and not self-seeking. Father God, our hearts, if something or someone is your will for our life, give me peace, wisdom, and your time. If it is not your will, give me enough faith to release it without losing my peace. Let your faith keep me standing, and let your love keep my heart clean. I chose to trust you with my future, my relationship, my ministry that you have given me, and my needs, and the things I cannot control. Lord, we ask you in the name of Jesus to increase our faith, deepen our love, strengthen our spirit, and above everything else, help us to seek you first. Allow us to put you first in the name of Jesus, I pray. Thank you for listening. Thank you, Lord, for this prayer. God bless. In Jesus' name.

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1: Let you know someone cares and restores your soul. Now it's time for Peace, Love, and Healing Ministries with Apostle Evelyn Gaines. Let God's Word give you the peace you need, the love you desire, and the healing that can make you strong. Now here is Peace, Love, and Healing Ministries with Apostle Evelyn Gaines.
2: Bless the Lord, O my soul, and all that is within me. Bless his holy name. We thank God for another early Friday morning, for he brought us from last week, hallelujah, until today. So we thank God for being so good to us, so merciful, so gracious, and so kind, hallelujah. Without God, we truly would fail. I encourage you tonight, hallelujah, to put your thoughts aside. Anything that will distract you, anything that would interfere with you hearing what thus says the Lord. This is the time that we all should be thinking about cleaning out our houses, and I'm not talking about a physical house that we live in. I'm talking about our own heart. That's our house. Hallelujah. Clean it up, because it's time to get right with God. If we're not right with God, it's soul-searching time. We look around at the circumstances and situations in this world, and we know that the time is drawing nigh, and Jesus is soon to come. We have heard that translation, and we've heard that word many, many, many times from the time I was a young girl and until this very present moment. That same verse, that same word is available to each and everyone if we choose to hear, or if we choose to read it, or we choose to be quiet and study it. Hallelujah. But the Word of God is the only thing that will be standing after everything else, hallelujah, has been removed. And I'm urging everyone tonight to search their heart, search your soul, because your soul is more valuable than your body. Hallelujah. Because this body is nothing but a mound of dust. Hallelujah. And it is going back to the grave. Hallelujah. But the soul and the spirit remain. Hallelujah. Man is soul, body, and spirit. Hallelujah. So we thank God for being God tonight, and how he has kept us, and how he has fed us, how he has protected us, how he has loved us, and how he has forgiven us. Hallelujah. And that is an everyday thing. And we are to do the same in our lives every day. God give us a brand new day, and he give us new mercies every day. Not something that was left over or used. It's brand new. Hallelujah. And new mercies, hallelujah. So we thank God for his graciousness and thank him for loving us most of all, hallelujah. And he loves us in spite of ourselves, hallelujah. He didn't ask you whether you were Jew or Greek. He's not asking you if you're black or white, pink or purple, hallelujah. He is interested in your soul, and all souls belong to God. The Word of God declares it. Amen. Hallelujah. The Word of God declares, hallelujah, the secrets of life. Amen. If we want life, we need to be connected to Jesus. Hallelujah. For he is the living Word. He is life. Hallelujah. He is happiness. He is joy. He brings about all of these traits. Hallelujah. So we thank God. Hallelujah. We bless the Lord tonight for those that are hosting on the radio stations around the world and everyone that is associated with and affiliated with any church, wherever they are. But the most important thing is to know that you are the church. We are the church. And when Jesus returns, he's not coming back for brick and mortar. Hallelujah. He's coming back for his soul without spot or wrinkle. Hallelujah. So we need to go to Jesus and hallelujah, and receive him as our Lord, Master, and Savior. Hallelujah. And when we can surrender our all, and that's what he's asking from us, give him our all. In exchange for that, he will give you his will, his word, and his way. Hallelujah. So we can turn loose, let go, and let God. Hallelujah. So many of us, hallelujah, like to hold on to that little corner, thinking that we can do it ourselves, but we can do nothing, absolutely nothing, without God, and the word declares it to be so. Amen. The word said he is the life. Hallelujah. He is the life of our life. Hallelujah. Hallelujah. He is the way. He is the truth, and he is the life. So life is in Christ Jesus, our Lord, Master, and Savior. Hallelujah. Thank you, Jesus. Just to know that you're in the hands of the best hands ever. Because, hallelujah, God fills the earth and the heaven. And there is nothing in between. Hallelujah. No human being anywhere has any authority over God. Hallelujah. He's the highest authority in the universe. There is none other. You can go and counsel wherever you choose, but the last time I read, hallelujah, that God is the counselor. Hallelujah. And if you want your problems solved, hallelujah, you can turn to Jesus, and that name is the most powerful name in the universe. Call on the name of Jesus, hallelujah. And when you start calling that name, the devil began to tremble. Hallelujah. Thank you, Jesus. I am so happy that I traded my will, hallelujah, for the will of the Lord. Hallelujah. Hallelujah. When I thought that all was surrendered, there was still a little part that I was holding on to, but when I released it and let it go and let God have it all, then I began to see the miracles and wonders of my Lord and Savior, Jesus Christ. Hallelujah. So tonight I'm asking you to search your heart, search your soul tonight, because it is a necessity to know where you will spend eternity. Hallelujah. Because there is life beyond this life. Hallelujah. Thank you, Jesus. Hallelujah. Because Jesus is the way. He is the only way. There are many ways and many highways, however you want to declare, however you want to say it. Hallelujah. But the word said, Jesus is the way. He is the truth, and he is the life. He is absolute truth. Hallelujah. Hallelujah. Hallelujah. You can't get any better, hallelujah, declaration of any kind just to know that he is absolute truth. There is truth told in many forms and many ways, but Jesus is absolute truth, which means that truth is above all truth because he is the truth. Not only that, he is the word. Hallelujah. And he is the life. Hallelujah. So if you want to live your life here and live again, hallelujah, it's time to repent. That would be the subject of the evening, to repent. Hallelujah. Ask the Lord, hallelujah, to forgive us. Hallelujah. And ask him to come into your life and save us. Hallelujah. Confess our sins. Don't try to hold on to it because God already knows what we have done. He already knows what we've done, what we're going to do, and whom we shall become. Hallelujah. Because we shall become. Hallelujah. God created everything, and nothing was made except he made it. Mankind may think that they made this. They can create something, but their creation is no farther than, hallelujah, this world. And after that, hallelujah, there is no creation beyond that that is going to heaven, that is going to live with Jesus. Hallelujah, because the Bible declares that I believe the report of the Lord. And I'm asking you, whose report do you believe? It is grand and it is gracious to go and seek counsel, but the greatest counsel of all is Jesus Christ himself. Hallelujah. If Jesus can listen and obey his Father, hallelujah, we can also do the same, because we are to be Christ-like, Christ-minded, hallelujah, because we are living to live again, hallelujah. And heaven, hallelujah, belongs to us. Well, God created the heavens and the earth. Hallelujah. I didn't read in the Bible where man created that. Hallelujah. God has that, and that alone belong to him. Is that all right? Hallelujah. So we bless the name of the Lord tonight. There is no other name greater than his name. Hallelujah. You call my name and call somebody else's name, they might answer you if they choose to. Hallelujah. But you call on that precious name of Jesus. He said, whosoever shall call on his name shall be saved. If you want to be saved tonight, start calling on that wonderful name, Jesus. And you start calling until you get an answer. Now, whosoever, that means anybody and everybody, has an opportunity. Nobody, hallelujah, is left out. Isn't that all right? Hallelujah. To love the Lord with all of our heart, all of our soul, all of our mind, and an additional to it is all of our strength. Hallelujah. And we shall be given, hallelujah, salvation if we confess. Hallelujah. It means we are agreeing with God, not he agreeing with us. Don't get it twisted. Hallelujah. Because sometimes people think that they took control of God and tell him what to do. The devil is a liar. Hallelujah. Thank you, Jesus. Hallelujah. God is in control. Hallelujah. Heaven and earth belong to him, and he holds the whole world in the palm of his hand. Hallelujah. And we are in the world, aren't we? We live in the world, but we are not of the world. Hallelujah. Our home is not here. Our home is in heaven. Hallelujah. Jesus said he was going away to prepare a place for us. Hallelujah. And when he come again, hallelujah, he's going to receive us unto himself. So those that have gone on before us have reached their destination, praise the name of the Lord, and they have achieved a waiting judgment and the rewards. Amen. Hallelujah. Because truly, Jesus is going to reward us. Hallelujah. And we will be rewarded for the things, the deeds that we've done. So we want to make sure that we're on the right track and we're in the right system. And that system is Jesus the Christ. Amen. Hallelujah. God stepped out of eternity and stepped down into earth. Hallelujah. In the form of flesh. Hallelujah. So that he can be used to and comfortable knowing how we can live righteously, how we can live holy in a body of flesh. Because there ain't no good thing in this flesh. Sometimes flesh, and hallelujah, get the raising up. Hallelujah, you got to tell that flesh to shut up and be quiet. You're in charge. Hallelujah. Hallelujah, hallelujah. So you got three voices that you're listening to, your voice, the voice of the enemy, hallelujah, and the voice of Jesus. Because Jesus said to my sheep, hallelujah, hear my voice. They know my voice. And so that tells me that he is talking. And when you talk, there's a dialogue. You say something, and he says something, hallelujah, and he will reveal himself to you. And there's many ways that Jesus will reveal himself to you, hallelujah. But the point is to listen. Listen. Some people can hear, but they are not listening. When you listen, you allow it to sink in, and hallelujah, and get down into the heart. And anything that's in the heart will come up out of your mouth, hallelujah, out of your belly of living water. Hallelujah, you will speak it. And I used to hear, they used to say some time ago, if it kills me, hallelujah, I'm going to do thus and so. Because they had it ingrained in their heart to do that thing. And when you get it that bad, actually, it will become, hallelujah, noticeable. It will become a fact because you're going to do that thing because it's a heartfelt thing. It's not a head thing. Head thing said produce a lip service. And a lot of people like lip service. They give it out every day. It's free. But you got to know the differences, and the difference is having Jesus the Christ as your Lord and Master and Savior. Hallelujah. Be repentant. Repenting, hallelujah, repent. Jesus taught repentance. It's all through the word of God, hallelujah, to repent. Hallelujah. So we're going to bring your attention tonight, if you will, hallelujah, to the book of Luke, hallelujah, Matthew, hallelujah. Matthew, the fourth chapter and the 17th verse, but we're going to start above that. And we're going to read beginning at the 16th verse, hallelujah, of Matthew, 4th chapter, 16th and 17th verses. If you have your Bibles, just take them up. They might be dusty, but the word remains the same. Between the covers is still the word of God. Isn't that all right? Hallelujah. And the word reads, the people living in darkness have seen a great light. On those living in the land of the shadow of death, a light has dawned. From that time on, Jesus began to preach, repent, for the kingdom of heaven has come near. Amen. Hallelujah. If Jesus can preach repentance, that is our sole responsibility, hallelujah, to let everyone know that is living in darkness. If you're a sinner, hallelujah, then we need to repent, because God knows what we've done, what we're doing, and what we shall do, amen, and it is up to us to choose ye this day whom you will serve. You want to serve the Lord Jesus, repent. Hallelujah. And tell the Lord that you're sorry, because repentance means, hallelujah, to regret the things that you've done, and you don't want to do that as a repeat offender, to do it over and over. It means to be godly sorry that you have done these things, hallelujah, and you're going to ask the Lord to forgive you as he forgives us each and every day. And the Bible also let us know, if we don't forgive one another, hallelujah, our Father will not forgive us. Amen? Hallelujah. So the moment we forgive, we're on the right road. Hallelujah. Our life will begin to change. It's not going to be a sudden thing unless God has created and given you a miracle. It is progressively so. Amen? If you come to the Lord and ask and repent and be godly sorry, Lord, I am sorry. I am a sinner. Save me. Hallelujah. Come into my heart and live with me. Hallelujah. And teach me your way. Hallelujah. Thank you, Jesus. Hallelujah. And Jesus promised if you, hallelujah, come to him and ask for forgiveness, that he will forgive you. Hallelujah. So repentance and forgiveness go along with each other. Hallelujah. You tell me you're repenting and you're holding a grudge against somebody else. Hallelujah. You're holding malice. You're holding strife. You're holding envy. You're holding hatred. All of those things are of the world and of the devil. It comes from flesh. So we are satisfying the flesh, not pleasing the Lord. Amen. But once we receive Jesus Christ as our Lord, Master, and Savior, hallelujah, he puts all of those things, hallelujah, in the sea of forgetfulness to remember them no more. Isn't that all right? Hallelujah. But people will constantly remind you that you did thus and so. And the phrase that they like to use most often is, I thought you were saved, sanctified, and filled with the Holy Ghost. But while they're pointing a finger at you, that same finger is pointing back at them. Hallelujah. So if you are doing it, why are you judging me when you're doing the same thing that I'm doing? Hallelujah. At least I'm trying to get free. Hallelujah. He has removed our sins as far from us as the east is from the west. The Lord is like a father to his children, tender and compassionate to those who fear him. For he knows how weak we are. He remembers we are only dust. Amen. Hallelujah. Isn't that all right? That the God remembers that we are just dust, a mound of dust. Hallelujah. That dust, flesh and blood is not going into heaven. Hallelujah. So there's got to be a change. And if you want the change, you need to repent. Hallelujah, and be baptized and filled with the Holy Ghost. Amen. For the Holy Ghost is God and leads you into all truth. The Bible declares it to be so. And if you believe it right now, you can have salvation right this minute. Hallelujah. If you want Jesus right now, start calling on his name. Call on that name, and the devil will be trembling, but you will be receiving the blessing of a lifetime. Hallelujah. You'll be saved, and you'll be in the arms of Jesus, and in his hand no man, no devil can pluck you out. But if you want to, hallelujah, pull away from Jesus, hallelujah, he's not going to stop you, hallelujah, because you have a choice, a free will, hallelujah, and it's up to us to choose. If you choose me, you got me, hallelujah, but if you choose the devil, places, heaven or hell. There's no in between. Hallelujah. Somebody said, oh, well, I'm going to lay back and I'm going to do this and I got my own thoughts and my own will. And while your will is working, Jesus is not in that will. Hallelujah. Only his will is a perfect will, and only his will is going to stand forever. So it's up to us to choose to obey. If we obey, if we listen and obey and love, because that is the most important ingredient is love. Love, hallelujah, hides a multitude of faults. No matter what you do, if you love me, accept me as I am. Don't pick me apart and take old part over here. I like this about her. I like that. Hey, they say that. You got to like me. Hallelujah. I don't have to like your traits. But he admonishes, hallelujah, to love. And that means love all the way. And let God do the judging. Hallelujah. Because if you're judging me truly, you're doing the same thing that I'm doing, except you're trying to hide yours. But I'm going to come out and confess, Lord, I have sinned and come short of your glory. Hallelujah. That is the way to make it in the kingdom, is through confession. Confession is good for you. Hallelujah. confess that you are a sinner. You want to be saved? All right. You're a backslider. You can return to the Lord. And the more we practice the same thing over and over again, we are withdrawing from Jesus little by little. Before you know it, we're in a backslidden condition. And sometimes it is difficult to get back because we have paved our own way. Nothing in that Bible says that it's our way. There's a way that seemeth right unto a man, but the end thereof is death. Another part of it says the end thereof is destruction. You want to be destroyed, hallelujah, take it your way. And I don't know any bigger king. Kings and queens, you can have it like you want it, the Burger King, hallelujah. And you can also have it like you want it with Jesus, hallelujah. But you have to be completely surrendered, hallelujah. Because he promised that he would even give you the desires of your heart, hallelujah, hallelujah. But we will eat the good of the land if we obey, if we listen. Hallelujah. If we take our life to be serious, not the flesh, but the life that we will live forever. Hallelujah. We want to take that in account and to know that we're serving our Lord and Savior, Jesus Christ. So the question remains, who are you serving? Are you serving the Lord? Do you want to serve the Lord? Or are you serving the devil? Hallelujah. And the devil has many cunning ways. He come back one way to come back another, but we have been given power over all devils. Amen. Hallelujah. And over all the power of the enemy. And by no means, nothing shall hurt you. Hallelujah. And that is right there. You can hang on that. You can hold on to it. Hallelujah. Stand on the word of God if you have to stand by yourself. Because actually, the real absolute truth is we must stand before the judgment bar by ourselves. No matter what I know about you, hallelujah, how good you were and all the deeds that you did, hallelujah, I can't say a mumbling word on your behalf. You must stand by yourself and give account of every word and deed that you have committed in this old body of flesh. Amen. Because that flesh ain't going nowhere. Ain't going to the graveyard. Disintegrate, I tell you. Hallelujah. Because when you close your eyes, you're going, hallelujah, you're going up. Hallelujah. And where we stay after that, it is all our decision. And God doesn't want any of us to perish. He doesn't want any of us to go to hell. He loves us all. Hallelujah. But it's us, hallelujah, to make the choice. Choose ye this day whom ye will serve. And the thing is, number one, hallelujah, love. Love everybody. I don't care who they are, where they come from. We are commanded to love ye one another. First of all, to love God with all of our heart, all of our soul, and all of our mind, and another says all of our strength. And all of these come from above. Hallelujah. We were born of flesh. Hallelujah. But now we're going to be born again. Hallelujah. From above. And that above includes Jesus Christ, God the Father, God the Son, and God the Holy Ghost. Hallelujah. Will determine where we will spend eternity.

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Hello to my wonderful storyteller audience. I warmly invite each of you to become a sponsor of What's Your Story Ministry by sending $10 or $20 each month to Cash App $Storyteller1966 or to Debbie Edwards at P.O. 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Thank you so much for being a part of What's Your Story Ministry. For more information, call me at 267-210-6947. Once again, the number is 267-210-6947. I'm Debbie Edwards, the storyteller. God bless.

What's Your Story presents Jay Anna Jones with Keys for Eternal Life. Send all correspondence to Jay Anna Jones, P.O. Box 775, Ben Salem, Pennsylvania 19020. And now, Jay Anna Jones.

on. Praise the Lord, everybody. Hallelujah. Thank you, Jesus. Yes, Lord, we thank you. Hallelujah. This is Jeanna Jones with Keys for Eternal Life. Let's pray. Father, in the name of Jesus, we are so grateful to you for your manifold blessings toward us. We are all here, Lord, by your divine work. It's no coincidence, and we all thank you, Lord, for your plan to bless us and to teach us this day, this hour, and just be with us, Lord. Continue to be with us. In Jesus' precious name, amen. All right, well, this week we are continuing our biblical prophecy segment by recapping Hosea chapter 1 and continuing on to Hosea chapter 2. Hosea is uniquely relevant to our times here in America. That's what many scholars think. You know, they think that the Northern Kingdom's behavior and the behavior of the United States of America have many parallels. Hosea's mandate was to give the Northern Kingdom a disturbing message. Remember, after King Solomon died, there was a breakup in the national Kingdom of Israel. The northern and the southern tribes split. The northern kingdom became immediately and extremely idolatrous. And this extreme change in their behavior was primarily due to the influence of their new king, Jeroboam. So after Solomon's death, there were two kingdoms, the northern, which was the house of Israel, and the southern, which was the house of Judah. The northern kingdom committed blatant and profuse sin for many decades. Then God raised up the prophet Hosea. And Hosea's message would include God's indictment against the Northern Kingdom, which would explain why they were going to be judged. If they didn't repent, they were going to be judged. Why God would allow their enemies to destroy them if they didn't repent. So, for those of you who want to go deeper in terms of this in history, this is all in 1st and 2nd Kings. It gives the basic history of this period. All right, so the Northern Kingdom goes from bad to worse for about 200 years, and then it is overtaken and overthrown, conquered by the Assyrians, just as it was prophesied and predicted. Now, the southern kingdom also became very, very immoral and was warned by the prophet Jeremiah and defiantly continued in their sin. Therefore, the southern kingdom is overtaken by the Babylonians, as we read in the book of Daniel a couple of weeks ago. However, there's a primary difference in the

how King Cyrus set them free. And let's also remember that both the kingdoms had great prophets, both of them. But regardless to how great their prophets were, they both continued in sin until they were judged by God. Judah's prophets were as follows: Shemaiah, Joel, Isaiah, Micah, Nahum, Habakkuk, Zephaniah, and Jeremiah. And the northern kingdom prophets were Ahijah, Elijah with a J, Micaiah, Elijah with an S, Jonah, Amos, and Hosea. So God instructed Hosea to marry a whore. This was to send a message to his people regarding their sin and idolatry. Therefore, each name of each child that Hosea's wife bore was very significant. Jezreel means scattered, referring to the time when God would scatter Israel among the nations all over the world. And the second child's name was Lo-ruhamah, means unpitied, meaning that God would lift his mercy from the nation at that time and permit her to suffer for her sins. And the last child's name was Lo-ami, which meant not my people, indicating that at that present time in God's program, when Israel was out of fellowship with God, that its people were not his people as they once were. But, of course, there will be a time when God will call Israel my people again. At that time, they will obtain pity. So this is the time when Christ returns and restores the nation and establishes his righteous kingdom on earth. Very important that Israel is not permanently out of fellowship with God. Very important that we know that. So we have been seeing the regathering of the people of Israel since 1948. They've been regathering when Israel was reestablished. They have been regathering back to Israel from all over the world. And they are still regathering back to Israel today. And they will continue to regather until before the tribulation. And they will be in Israel or Judea to witness the abomination of desolation. But for those who still don't know what the abomination desolation is, it is the profane idolatry and desecration by the Antichrist performed in the Holy of Holies. That's what it is. And we just studied up all about that last week or week before last in the book of Daniel. And this is one way we know that there will be a temple during the tribulation. And Israelites are preparing everything right now. As a matter of fact, over in Israel right now, everything is supposed to go in the temple. Has been prepared and is being prepared today, 2026. So all these coming events should give us a sense of how close we are to the end. Since 1948, the Jewish people have been regathering back to Israel after thousands of years, and the next phase is when they will be viewing the abomination desolation during the Great Tribulation. And Jesus prophesied that they would be in Judea when they saw the abomination desolation and told them that that would be the time for them to flee. They wanted to know when, and he let them know exactly when. Run for their lives at that particular time.

0: That's Matthew 24:15 through 22. I'm going to read it for you. I'm going to read it right out of the Bible. When ye therefore shall see the abomination of desolation spoken of by Daniel the prophet stand in the holy place, whoso reads, let him understand. Then let them which be in Judea flee into the mountains. Let him which is on the housetop not come down to take anything out of his house. Neither let him which is in the field return back to take his clothes. And woe unto them that are with child, and to them that give suck in those days. But pray ye your flight be not in the winter, neither on the Sabbath day. For then shall be great tribulation, such as was not since the beginning of the world to this time, no, nor ever shall be. And except those days should be shortened, there should no flesh be saved. But for the elect's sake, those days shall be shortened. So what Jesus prophesied over 2,000 years ago is being prepared to be fulfilled right now. Now that the Jews are back in their land, they are preparing to witness that day of great warning during the Great Tribulation. All right, so let's get back to Hosea. The last two verses of chapter 1 saw several prophecies. For example, Hosea prophesied to the northern and the southern kingdoms about what will occur in the last days. Israel, verse 10a, Israel will experience a great increase in population. There will be a great turning to God in verse 10b. The northern and the southern kingdoms will be reunified into a single nation. That's verse 11a. And they will appoint themselves one head, which will be the Messiah. That's 11b. And all this is prophesied in the book of Hosea, just in those few verses right there, and of course much more. So God is not through with Israel. Again, one of the tragic heresies in our culture is that many people believe that the church will replace Israel, and that is just not in the Word. Not in the Word. Israel and the church and very different origins and different destinies. The nation of Israel was birthed actually in Exodus. They went in as a family and came out as a nation. They have a destiny to be reunited before it's all over, to be the primary vehicle of God's will on the planet Earth. Eventually and ultimately, they will all be under one head, which is their Messiah, and there will be a national restoration. Okay, so now that is the positive side of Hosea's message, as he continues to warn them of judgment throughout. Ultimately, they will be under national restoration. Ultimately, God always delivers his people. He always restores his people. They may have to suffer until they learn to repent, but God is waiting for them, just like he waits on us to repent. Once we repent, the Lord blesses us abundantly. And it is just extremely important to be aware of the consequences of sin and the consequences of repenting. All right, so in chapter 2, we're going to also encounter a strange idiom called the Valley of Achor. I won't say strange, but Achor meaning trouble. It is an actual valley near Jericho, and it's called Achor because of the trouble Achan caused Israel. And if you read Joshua 7:24, it will explain the story, but basically this one man and the whole nation of Israel messed everything up. That was their first battle after Moses died. Joshua led them, and they had it made. They were going to win. No way they couldn't win if they did what God told them to do, and everybody did it except Achan, and he ruined it for the whole nation. But you have to read it to see the specifics. Okay, so therefore the expression Valley of Achor became proverbial for what which caused for that which caused trouble. Anytime anything really caused trouble, they say, you know, that's the Valley of Achor. So Gomer is Hosea's wife, proves to be trouble. She proves to be a problem. Gomer, Hosea's wife, proves faithless, adulterous. Israel also proves to be faithless. The problem that Hosea has with his faithless wife is the same type of problem that God has symbolically with his faithless wife, Israel. So there is a parallel between Hosea's relationship with Gomer, a harlot, and God's relationship with Israel. But God always proves faithful despite what his people do. He is always faithful, always. Okay, Hosea chapter 2. And I hope you're reading with me in this chapter 2. This is verse 1. Say ye unto your brethren, Ami, and to your sisters, Ruhamah. God is, what is happening here is God is announcing that the day is coming when he is going to say, you are my people. So you see that there's a contradiction here to what was said in chapter 1. Thus God is not through with the nation of Israel. We will see this again in chapter 3. And by the way, chapter 3 is a very short chapter in which some scholars consider it to be one of the most remarkable chapters in the Bible. We will see why. We will see again in chapter 3 that God is not through with the nation of Israel. And let me just say here that many people do not understand or have any grasp of the relevance of Israel in God's program. Israel remains a major, major instrument for God's program for mankind. If we ignore or overlook this great truth, then we might just not even be reading the Word of God. All right, verse 2. Plead with your mother. Plead for her. Plead. She is not my wife, neither am I her husband. Let her therefore put away her whoredoms out of her sight and her adulteries from between her breasts. Now remember, Gomer was a harlot, and God had instructed Hosea to take Gomer to be his wife in spite of her idolatry. In spite of her harlotry, not idolatry. She was a harlot. So God is setting up this parallel or symbolism between Hosea taking Gomer back because she is still behaving as a harlot after he married her, while God is taking Israel back. Gomer was married and yet goes back into her prostitution, and Hosea remains faithful to her. He actually pays for her. He purchased her from her paramour. So all this while, Hosea's heart is broken because he loves Gomer despite her behavior. And this is the parallel. God loves Israel. Hallelujah. Thank you. In spite of her idolatry, which is adultery to God. Now, actually, the crime or the sin that Israel is guilty of, like sexual sin, is worshiping idols. This is an abomination and a national fornication. To go whoring after false gods is what it's called. So the worst sin one can commit is to be unfaithful to the one who loves you. A wife or husband in their marital relationship, or God in his relationship with his people. God loves his people, and when they or we are unfaithful, it causes him grief. The New Testament says, grieve not the Holy Spirit. God loves with such depth that we cannot imagine. And maybe that's the main reason that mankind commits so much sin. Maybe it's not just because sin is pleasurable to the flesh. It is. But people just can't fully grasp or understand the depth of God's love for us. And maybe that's what it's all about. I don't know. So our greatest sin as a Christian is to be unfaithful. Unfaithful to God, who has redeemed us and who loves us so greatly. The God of the Old Testament actually weeps. Jesus wept. And then God works to turn our sorrow into joy and our tragedy of our unfaithfulness into the triumph of love. The parallel is very intentional in the text of Hosea. It's very intentional. Hosea's relationship with his adulterous wife and God's relationship with Israel. So these passages in Hosea show the nature of God toward those who have proved unfaithful to him. Verse 3. Lest I strip her naked and set her as in the day that she was born, and make her as wilderness, and set her like a dry land, and slay her with thirst. Now he's talking about her as a person, but there is a parallel concept, of course. He's talking about Gomer, the wife of Hosea, and also Israel. As a matter of fact, Israel was born in Egypt and wandered in the wilderness. Politically, the day of Israel's political birth was when God delivered her from the bondage of Egypt and set up the theocracy. So Gomer's life was going downhill, and so was Israel's life going downhill. And many scholars also see the similarity in the life and the legacy of America. Verse 4. And I will have mercy upon her children, for they be the children of whoredoms. God is applying the sins of the nation to the individuals who compose the nation. In our own country, the prevalence of adultery has turned our nation into the debris of broken families, single-parent homes, and offspring incapable of intimacy and commitment. We have a culture of broken families, and those that are products of broken families very often have an inability to commit to anything, to God or anything. We have degenerated into a culture in which family values are even debated within the corridors of the Senate and then the state of House of Representatives. So the whole idea of same-sex marriage and condoning or elevating sexual perversion or homosexuality, the whole thing is, you know, the basic political division in our country has to do with abortion, murdering of babies. So these scholars want you to see the similarity of the sin in the kingdom, northern kingdom of Israel, and also in America. Verse 5, for their mother hath played the harlot. She that conceived them hath done shamefully. For she said, I will go after my lovers that give me my bread and my water and my wool and my flax and mine oil and my drink. So Hosea's wife was committing her sin for money. She went back into prostitution because it enabled her to have more luxuries. One of her primary sins was ingratitude. And that's a very common sin. Complaining, not being grateful for what we have, you know, being presumptuous attitude. Israel had turned to idols, which is spiritual adultery. Adultery, not just idolatry, but adultery, and was giving the idol credit for providing them with luxury, giving the idol credit. Therefore, verse 6, behold, I will hedge up thy way with thorns and make a wall that she shall not find her path. So it looks like here Gomer is being protected in a sense so that she will not freely be able to hang out with the, you know, her regular clientele. The Lord seems to be using Hosea to get her back, not just to hedge her in, but for her protection. God is just that good. Verse 7, and she shall follow after her lovers, but she shall not overtake them. And she shall seek them, but shall not find them. Then shall she say, I will go and return to my first husband, for then was it better for me than now. And there comes a day when the harlot, Gomer, is no longer attractive, and her clientele loses interest in her. She sank lower in their social scale of the city, and ultimately was unable to obtain even a few necessities. No more luxuries. And this is exactly what was happening to Israel. Israel was cavorting with these great pagan cultures like Egypt and Assyria that promoted idolatry, but it did not work out for her either. So now she's considering to come back to the true and living God. Verse 8, for she did not know that I gave her corn and wine and oil and milk, her silver and gold, which they prepared for Baal. Now, Baal, we know, is this false god. In other words, when hanging out with these cultures, Israel was more readily attributing her prosperity to false gods, giving them credit. Giving these false idols all the credit until it played out. And then she realizes it's not working. Verse 9, therefore will I return and take away my corn in the time of thereof and my wine in the season thereof, and will recover my wool and my flax given to cover her nakedness. So because the northern kingdom's ingratitude God is, you know, is going to take away her prosperity. He's taking away her prosperity because she's ungrateful. They knew this, you know, all of the Jewish people knew this, the Israelites, the kingdom, northern kingdom at this time, they knew this from the Moses, all the laws of Moses. Their agricultural prosperity was dependent on their loyalty to the Lord. If they were obedient to the covenant, that would result in the Lord's blessing in the form of plenteous harvest and numerous offspring and just be blessed. Remember, the first 14 verses of Deuteronomy 28, obedient behavior results in blessing, but disobedient behavior results in curses. Curses include drought, pestilence, war, death, and exile. So in this second chapter, verse 9, Hosea's announcement is revealing the Lord's intention to implement the covenant curse against Israel. Drought, blight, insect swarms, and invading armies would destroy the lands of produce. All this was known from their laws. Deuteronomy 28, Joel 1, Leviticus, and over all throughout the Bible, especially the Torah, especially the first five books written by Moses. And now, verse 10, will I discover her lewdness in the sight of her lovers, and none shall deliver her out of mine hand. Discover means uncover. And the lewdness here in the Old Testament refers to a blatant breach of covenant which disgraces the entire community. I will also cause her myrrh to cease, her feast days, her new moons, her Sabbaths, and all the solemn feasts. And I will destroy her vines and her fig trees, whereof she hath said, these are my rewards that my lovers have given me, and I will make them a forest, and the beast of the field shall eat them. So prosperity in general is being destroyed. Now this expressly will be fulfilled in the overthrow. When Israel is overthrown and conquered by Assyria, all this will happen. They'll lose everything because they're going to lose their whole country. Then they're going to become captives and commingle with the Assyrians and still continue to be contaminated by this culture, this Assyrian culture. Verse 13, and I will visit upon her the days of Balaam, wherein she burned incense to them, and she decked herself with her earrings and her jewels, and she went after her lovers and forgot me, saith the Lord. She forgot me. The word Baal came to be used generally, you know, when you hear Baal, it's a false god. There's all kinds of Baals, but it's always a false god. So the northern kingdom has been destroyed, conquered. The Israeli captives have commingled with the Assyrians and continued in their false worship of false gods. Behind all of their problems, all of these troubles, the first problem was recognizing the living God. They were not recognizing the living God. The northern kingdom's problem was, many scholars point out that the major problem was with America. It's the same thing they feel. Same thing with Gomer, Hosea's wife. She was not recognizing the living God. No one is focusing on the living God. That's what causes all this trouble, all these problems. Not Hosea's wife, Gomer, not the northern kingdom, Israel, and unfortunately, not America. Let's pray. Father, in the name of Jesus, we bring before you those who are in need. You know who they are. Let your will be accomplished in everyone's life. To those listening, mental, most financial, and all the needs of humanity, we know that there is no need as important as our salvation. We thank you, Lord, for saving your people. Save your people. Heal the sin sick soul, that they may live forever, that we may live forever with our eternal Savior, Jesus. Precious name. Amen. Amen.
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0: listening to What's Your Story at Midnight. Come on. This is a storyteller known as Debbie Edwards. You're still listening to What's Your Story at Midnight, and we have more good gospel music and nothing but the word of God. Pastor Steve should be on around 2 o'clock. And I just want to thank everyone who's listening, who's tuned in. Thank God for you. Then we're going to have a commercial break, and we'll be right back shortly, right after this.
1: There is an outpouring of the Holy Spirit at Faith Love Outreach Church, located at 1630 Germantown Avenue in Philadelphia, Pennsylvania. 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

0: Welcome to Prophetic Words for Your Breakthrough. It is time for your prophetic breakthrough. You will hear prophetic words for your transformation, for your elevation, for your restoration, for your reformation, and for your current situations. There will be words of revelation given for your elevation. Steve the Freighter is a servant and follower of our Lord Jesus Christ. Stephen J. LaFreda is in the office of Prophet Pastor. 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
1: 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And listen to this. I give God all the praise and all the glory goes to God. We are in a revival. We started on September 9th. Today, we did September 10th. Now we crossed over to September 11th, 9/11. It's right near Rosh Hashanah, where the blowing of the trumpets, the Jewish holidays, the New Year. We had someone that came in from Pittsburgh, and his name is Justin, and I give God the praise. So what God is doing, man, you see people being delivered. He had buckets here being delivered, and they're being delivered. The person being delivered, they have, you know, there were demons coming out. I give God the praise. This is what I'm trying to tell you. It's a move of God. What it is I'm on the radio from two to three, and I'm on WTMR radio station right now on live, and so I'm giving God the praise. We're just still in the sanctuary. Now, this is what I want to tell you. We're going to have a closeout on tomorrow at 1630 Germantown Avenue. I never used this broadcast ever, hardly ever, maybe about five times in my life where I announced something. It's always the word of God. So I want to move with the word of God now, but I want to give you the details. 1630 Germantown Avenue tomorrow. At 6:30, we're going to have prophets here. We're going to have an evangelist here. We're going to have some pastors here. And we give God the praise for the fivefold ministry in the house. And we're going to enjoy each other's anointing. And the first night, I guess, 20 got saved. The second night, there was about 10. But it looked like some of it was rededication to the Lord. And some of them came up because they came up because they just wanted to get touched from God, because I know one was a pastor that came up, and he just wanted to be touched by God. He said he just hung. He could tell that I know him, so he just needed to be really touched because some of the leaders are being attacked. But one thing is for sure, the move of God. And I'm going to tell you right now, I'm going all out on tomorrow. I'm going all out because the evangelist, he had his way. And then we sort of, the prophetic anointing, well, he had his way of doing something, I had my way. And, or it was really, I said, we got to combine. And he said, he never tried combining in his life, but he would try. And, he had to apologize to me, and then for his conduct, and I had to say to him, but his wife, it was a sincere apology. You know, it was a sincere apology, and I accepted it in the name of Jesus. I accepted it, and we're somehow that makes us go closer. There was like some forgiveness in there that took place. And I forgave him. I was going to pray. I gave him a big offering too. Like when you're mistreated, you could do something, you could mistreat someone back, but I had a grace response. When he was talking to me pretty tough, I talked back to him tough. I said, you know, he talked tough. This, And I said, I talked back to him, Tuck, because I'm using Meek and Mild, and I wanted to make a, you know, I wanted to make a point. You never do right when you sometimes when you. But then he saw that I wasn't backing down. He was in my house, and I said, you know, you got to respect. And so God wants respect in his house amongst leaders. And we went to fivefold to get together. And now you see us, we're almost like one but friends now. We're really, if you look at us, we'll say, wow, look at this Latino. And whatever, I don't know, I look at myself as if I don't even know what color I am. I have to think. I'm a spiritual man. I'm a man of God. And so now we get, so that was to say, we learn to forgive and we learn to walk together. The fivefold is like a prophet's coming tomorrow. A psalmist is coming, a minstrel is coming, a couple pastors are coming, some teachers are coming, and we're going to see the fivefold work together. Beautiful. I said, hey, I'm going to go on a prophetic role. And then he sat down, and then I got his wife. I said, hey, come on over here. And his wife is Spanish or Latino. I don't know which how to say it. I said, is there any Spanish people? I knew there was the Spanish people. I could not speak English. Because they said, I want to greet the Spanish people. I want to greet the Spanish people. And so they couldn't understand what I am, because they couldn't understand English. So I said, da da da da, whatever I said in English, and then she would interpret. And that was pretty cool. I said, I always wanted them to say hello to you all Spanish people that are in the house. And God's going to do this, and then she would interpret. God's gonna be a breakthrough. It was pretty cool. And then some guy that knew me 31 years ago, probably I'd have to add it up. Maybe it was more. Let me see, 1992. I got to figure out what that is. 1992, 2002, or whatever it is. And then add that. 2020. It's about 30 years. I have it right. So anyhow, when I was working in the hospital, he was there. He said, I just wanted to come to reunite with you. And he's Spanish. Now, if I ever have Spanish people, I have an interpreter now in the house. Ain't that pretty cool? Thank you, Jesus. I'm telling you, the steps of the righteous are ordered by God. Psalm 119, 133. Order my steps in your word, dear Lord. Teach me, guide me every day. Send your anointing, Father, I pray. Order my steps in your word. Order my steps in your word, dear Lord. Teach me, guide me every day. Send your anointing, Father, I pray. Order my steps in your word. Order my steps in your word, dear Lord. Listen, this is the deal. We're spiritual people. I am a spirit. I possess a soul, and I live in a body. So how do you develop your spirit man for real? Your spirit man, when you accept Christ, you get a brand new spirit. Ezekiel 36:26, Jeremiah 31:31-34. And you got Hebrews 8:10 and Hebrews 10:16 tells you God gives you a new heart and a new mind so you can serve him. And what happens is this is something. What happens is Christian's pride. That's real pretty. Christians try to live their life from the old man and try to reform the old man. You got to live your life from the new man. Therefore, if any man be in Christ, he's a new creature. Everything's brand new. Old things pass away. All things become new. And so God wants to give you a new anointing, a new perspective. And yes, he wants to bring everything that's in the kingdom in heaven. That it says, our Father who art in heaven, hallowed be thy name. Thy kingdom come, thy will be done on earth as it is in heaven. We are to walk in the glory. There's glory up in heaven. Let's just cut the chase. There's glory up in heaven. So God wants us to walk in the glory. So what are the three or four things or five things that make your spirit man grow? Well, what's up in heaven? Jesus Christ. What else is up? In other words, in order to walk in the glory, you got to put Jesus Christ first. Then you got to meditate on his word. And then you got to practice his word. And then you got to instantly obey the Holy Spirit. Now that'll keep you in obedience right there. And when you're in the glory, it's really easy to give God the glory. 1 Corinthians 10:31. Now listen, I was already in the car ready to drive people home from this revival. And this lady named Miss Debbie Edwards calls me. And I knew I was forgetting something. It was a radio show. I wake up on Mondays, I said, I gotta do something. It's a radio show. And God put me on the radio, so I enjoy being on it because God put me on it. I give God the praise. So that's the three things that I'll say it again. What's up in heaven? Jesus Christ. And so what do? We meditate on Jesus Christ. We practice what he wants us to practice, and we instantly obey the Holy Spirit. And then what's our ultimate aim? Walk in the glory. When you walk in the glory, you give him all the praise and all the glory, because it's very easy, because you know it's God doing something in you. And Hebrews 13:20-21 says, as God causes you to walk in his perfect will, and he's doing something, he's doing something that's well-pleasing in your life. But so your spirit man, and you know what? The more you obey the word of God, the more you get perfected in the life of God, the more you get perfected in the love of God. We are love creatures. Not only are we love creatures, we're to spread love. It's one thing that, let's say you have a bottle of soda. I don't drink soda. But you have a bottle, and that's a shame. You have a bottle, and you won't taste it. You won't taste what's in the bottle until you taste and see how good God is. That's in Psalm 34. And I might end up in Psalm 34. But I can't end up. I got to get a Bible. But the Bible should be in you. This book of the law should not be part of it. Well, before I do Joshua 1:8, I'm saying those things, write it down. Up in heaven is glory. And then if you write this Ephesians 3, that the God of our Lord Jesus Christ, the Father of glory, that's Ephesians right there. And then you have Psalm 24, he is the King of glory. I pray right now in the sanctuary there will be glory and miracles on tomorrow night. I'm not giving up. I'm praying fire. I'm praying fire in this sanctuary. I'm praying Holy Ghost fire. Holy Ghost fire in this sanctuary. I'm praying miracles that will happen. If you are listening out there, man, come on, somebody. Come on. I'm telling you, I am a spirit. I possess a soul, and I live in a body with three parts. And it's the Father, Son, and Holy Spirit. And you know what? Jesus walked on this earth. He didn't do nothing on his own. He only did what the Father told him. It was God in him reconciling the world to him. It was God inside doing the miracle. He was the vehicle that God used. And when you go to the book of Acts 2:22, you find out in Acts 2:22, if someone turned there, that says it attested that Jesus Christ was the Son of God sent from the Father to redeem us from sin, sickness, death, hell, and the grave. Yes, and when you're in Christ, you're clothed with his glory. You're clothed with his life. You're clothed with Zoe life. And as you're walking with him in life, you're walking by faith and not by sight. And when you're walking with him, you're walking by revelation. What do you mean by revelation? You're not walking by information. You're walking by revelation. What is revelation? It's what the Holy Spirit reveals to you. And what the Holy Spirit reveals to you is how you walk. Because when the Spirit of God comes in you, that's what one of the things where I said, instantly obey the Holy Spirit. The Holy Spirit in John 16:13 says, when you get the Holy Spirit, it guides you into all truth. And then if you keep on reading down, it says he's a hearer. Holy Spirit hears. And what he hears, what does he hear? He hears what the Father and Son are saying. And what does he do with that? He brings it to you. Where does he speak it to you? In Proverbs 20:27, he speaks it to you in your spirit. It says the spirit of man is the candle of the Lord. So in Proverbs 20:27, it says God speaks to you in your deep down into, right in, almost into your belly. Because it says out of your out of your belly flows living waters. It says, and he said, this is what I was trying to tell one of the brothers in here. It says in John 7:38, it says, out of your innermost being shall flow rivers. Understand rivers? Wow, a river is pretty powerful. It says, out of your innermost belly shall flow rivers of living water. And that's how we should walk in the living waters. The living waters is the Holy Spirit. It's the Spirit of God on you. When you're walking in living waters, it says rivers, the rivers of joy, rivers of peace. Okay, think of all you can think of, what rivers. Because it could be rivers of wisdom, rivers of this, rivers of wisdom, knowledge, understanding, whatever. And well, if you want to go to the sevenfold spirit, that's in Isaiah 11:2. And Isaiah 11:2 says, the Spirit of the Lord, the Spirit of wisdom. Come on, let's walk in wisdom. Yeah, God's putting wisdom on you right now, the Spirit of understanding. Let's understand one another. Let's understand God. Okay, because I'm about to say something because someone's listening. The Spirit of God. We're not going to get off of anything. The Spirit of understanding, Spirit of counsel, might. He's a mighty God. The Spirit of fear of the Lord, the Spirit of knowledge of God. That's seven things that the Holy Spirit does. That's the seven roles of the Holy Spirit. Then and Isaiah 11:2, and then we have the gifts of the Spirit, and I give God the praise. I give God all glory, majesty, dominion, and power. What is the revelation God is saying right now that I want to stop right here? I'm going around, walking around the sanctuary. I'm going to stop right here because God wants to hear this point. I'm stopping right here because someone sits right here that needs to hear this point. You can pick up things like an echo walk. To row 2, row 3, row 4, and have 4 sermons because each one in a row has something different that they need to hear from God. It's so fun. I have so much fun because I can preach to that, to that. Then you go over here and say, I don't like you. I don't like you. I don't hear. I'm putting roadblocks up to everything you're saying. Why would people do that? I'm like, you know, you should say receive. But there's one person that sits here, and I told him to look at, it's a him. I looked to look at Luke 11:13. And so I believe he did look at it. And it says, your natural parents can give you good gifts. You know, you might ask, like you might ask for bread. Your natural parent, if you ask God for bread, he's not going to give you a stone. So if you ask God, just A-S-K, if you ask God in the name of Jesus, if you ask God for the Holy Spirit, he's going to give it. I told this brother, I said, just go up there and say, God, I want to be filled with power. However you ask him, you can use, God, I want to be filled with the Holy Ghost. I want to be filled with the Holy Ghost. And that will give you power because it'll give you power to break off all paranoia, power to break off things that you still have tests in life. But I'm dealing with something right now out there in Radio Land where I am a spirit. Possess a soul and I live in a body. And what I'm talking about is the Holy Spirit speaks to us in our spirit man because it says in Proverbs 20:27, I'm repeating a little bit here. It says, now, spirit of man is the candle of the Lord. He speaks down in here. And I started to laugh because I said, a lot of people think your spirit's in your head. It's not in your head. It's in your, why would they say out of your, why? Now just think about this. Let's just, I'm not trying to go to any books. I'm not trying to do anything. I'm just trying to say, what does it mean to you? Just let me ask you, what does it mean to you, John 7:38? And I could grab a Bible in here, I guess, but I have to go into my office. I just want to stay in the sanctuary right now. What does it mean to you that out of your innermost being, in some places it says out of your innermost being, I guess some would use the word belly, out of your innermost being, so flow rivers of water. I thought in some verses it says, out of your innermost being shall flow, out of your belly shall flow rivers of water. I'm thinking sometimes the spirit's right around near your heart, right around your stomach area. The spirit, the spirit's in your core. Anyhow, I have to get my amplified out, but I'm pretty sure it's going to say, out of your innermost being shall flow rivers of living water. I guess some verses say, out of your belly shall flow rivers of water. That's why I was laughing. I said, hey, wow, man, I'm just going to say that your spirit's down here more than in your brain down here. And Holy Spirit, that's why you got to lean here. So let's talk about this walking, because some people are listening to lies. And John 16:13 says, when the Spirit comes in, it's the Spirit of truth. And when we walk in the Spirit of truth, and John 8:32, and the truth will set you free. And John 8:31 says, if you walk in truth, you're my disciple indeed. If you continue in my truth, if you continue in truth, then you're my disciple indeed. So there's a, you say, out of your innermost being shall flow rivers of living water. It's like a well of life in you, a well of life flowing, a well of life flowing, a well of life flowing, a well of life flowing, a well of life flowing, a well of life flowing, a well of life flowing, flowing. But it's more than a well. See, John 4:14 tells you that the lady at the well, okay, the lady at the well says, give me some of that water. Give me some of that water. Give me some of that water that I'll never thirst again. I want some of that water. And when she got that water, she threw her, well, she didn't have her water pot anymore. She left it down one to help people like this. She felt, she out of the well, she said, give me that, she'll spring up, out of that well, she'll spring up living water unto everlasting life. She got everlasting life in her now. That's the thing. People are waiting in heaven to get the everlasting life. They get hung by the tenses. You get hung by the tongue. You got to watch how you say. You have it now. You have the life of God now. You have eternal life in you now. You have the life of God in you now. Right now. You have joy in you now. You have peace in you now. The kingdom of God is not meat nor drink. In Romans 14:17, the kingdom of God, the kingdom of God's righteous peace and joy in the Holy Spirit. So we're talking about the learning how to walk in the Spirit. And I wanted to make a difference between John 4:14 was a well springing up into everlasting life. And then John 7:38, it says, out of your innermost being shall flow rivers. Now, you know, a river and a well is nice spring water. It's really awesome. It's nice taste and everything. Yes, baby, go. Man, I'll tell you the truth. When you have someone in your corner, man, and you got someone in your corner and saying, yes, right, amen. That's right, amen. Versus someone in there, I wish he would shut up. I wish he'd be quiet. It's you got to watch the Spirit's trying to, nothing can stop the anointing. Be confident is one thing. He that began a good work will complete it until the day of our Lord Jesus Christ. I'm so grateful for, I'm going to stay on this thing and I want to tell you what I'm grateful for. This thing in between a well and a river, two different things. So I told this one brother, I said, come up. I know he has the well springing up to everlasting life because he's walking in the life of God and he's meditating. He's doing everything right and he's listening. And I threw out some relapse prevention things, and he actually got the paper, and he's tried one of them all day, and he says, hey, I stayed in peace all day because I gave 10 or 12 relapse prevention strategies, and he took one of them. And one of them he probably really digs, hit a punching bag, go out, do some exercise. And he's really digging. He's really learning. He's learning the ways of God. So I told him, at this revival, all you have to do is to ask. I told him in Luke 11:13, it's not a big thing. When your parents know how to give good gifts, how much more shall your heavenly Father give the Holy Ghost to them that ask? So when he comes up, all he has to say, Daddy, because he likes to say Daddy, because he had an aunt that when instead of saying Father, she would always say Daddy. So, Daddy, I want to be filled with the Holy Ghost. I'm asking you to fill me with the Holy Ghost. What is the difference between a well and a river? Well, the well is for salvation, but that lady didn't have salvation. She did not have salvation until she accepted him. He says, I am the Messiah. She receives him as Messiah. And it says, out of the well shall spring up, out of the well of your salvation shall spring up living waters up to eternal life. So she had eternal life in her. That was for her, but the baptism of the Holy Spirit so that you can be a better servant. So that you can walk in the overflow all the days of your life. I'm in the overflow. He anointeth my head with oil. My cup runneth over. I ain't on empty. Let me tell you something. I'm full of the Spirit. When the Holy, you know, I will trust people who are Spirit-filled. I will trust them. I will trust the God in them. I have no problem at all. I say, do what God wants you to do. I have no at all, what you call, control things. But I do have a problem. It doesn't matter if you're spiritual, if you have what title you have. If I walk near you and everything's cool and everything, but then when I start picking up things, see, the Holy Spirit, that's called discerning of spirits. And there's a difference between discerning of spirits, which is in 1 Corinthians 12, and discernment, which is in Hebrews 5:14. Now, discernment is if you practice righteousness, and when you look to Hebrews 5:14, you'll see what I'm saying is true. If you're walking in righteousness all the days of your life, and you're walking in righteousness, Now, I'm going to shift something here. If you're walking righteous, then you discern this is the right way. That's life experience telling you this is right. There's something in Isaiah 32:17 that says you can get established in righteousness, and the end result of righteousness is peace. And check that out. Blessed are the peacemakers, for the children of God. If you really get established in righteousness, you're going to walk in peace. Okay? Now, you're going to walk in peace. And then you're going to be quiet. When you look at that verse, you're going to learn to be quiet and feel assured. You're going to learn how to be quiet. You don't have to yell or do. You just learn how to be quiet. So what's so heavy about this Isaiah 32:17? When you go to the next verse, Isaiah 32:18, it says, "My people shall live in a peaceful." There's two. I mean, look how many peaceful. There. My people. Wow, come on, somebody. My people shall live in a peaceful habitation. Now, what it's saying is, if you learn how, see, it says the kingdom of God is not meat nor drink, but it's righteousness, peace, and joy. If you're not walking in righteousness, you're not going to have peace. You could try to fool someone. There's something that you're doing is not right, because it says, I want to get this right. I'm doing this from my spirit, from the Holy Spirit. I think it's Isaiah 48, where it says, the righteous will never have peace. The unrighteous will never have peace. It says the unrighteous will never have peace there. So what we're just simply saying, let's say it this way. You have to practice righteousness, because the kingdom of God is not meat nor drink. It's righteousness, peace, and joy. So God says, I want to establish you in doing things right-wise. I want you, this is, look at Isaiah 32:17. It says, if you get established, if I establish you in righteousness, you're going to have peace. And this came to me one day today when a brother in the church named Isaiah called me up, because he said I might miss the revival because I want to keep my testimony alive to my brother. I said, good, go to your family and, you know, storge love means love your family. I said, Isaiah, because his name is Isaiah. He likes it because it's in the Bible, but I'm not going to say anything further than that. But Isaiah, something's coming to me. Isaiah, because I like to encourage people. I go, Isaiah. And Isaiah 32:17, I said, Isaah, I don't know. I have to dig for this, because I know at some point what it says. But I said, some reason God wants me to say Isaiah 32:17 to you. I turned to it, it's exactly what I'm saying to you. And he goes, my God. I go, yeah, that's right, that's your verse. And then another brother called me. He came to this revival, and I think he was digging for let's complete this thing. So this is part of your spirit man. Spirit man is righteous. God made it righteous. So you got to practice right there. You know, like a sinner practices sin, a righteous person practices righteousness. It should come so supernaturally natural for you to walk right. It shouldn't be a big thing. It should be a normal. It should be supernaturally normal to walk in miracles, healing, signs, and wonders. That's just what a new creature does. That's just what it is. And this is the hour we're living in. The sons of Issachar in First Chronicles 12:32, says that the sons of Issachar knew what the times and season is, what Israel ought to do. And in Israel, in Psalm 102:13-16, it says this is the set time for God to favor, actually the favor of Zion. And I give God the praise to favor Israel, because God's favor is the set time. God's favor, you know, all these people are against us, so this is hard to say. All people against Israel, but God says, I'm going to favor you. That even if you're not even living right, and this is, he said, this is hard to say, this one, but he says, I'm going to take care of my people, my chosen people, my Father. I'm going to watch over you. Heavenly Father's going to watch over. This is in Psalm 121. It says, I'll look to the hills where my help cometh from. My help cometh from the Lord. He neither slumbers or sleeps. My foot shall not be removed. He watches over Israel. So God is watching over us while we sleep. He neither slumbers or sleeps, but he watches over us. And he's a shield around us. And, wow, I'm so tempted to read this to you, because revelation will come. And that means I have to walk into my office and pull out a Bible. I'm talking to you so you can look it up yourself in Psalm 121, how he watches over Israel, doesn't sleep. So even if Israel does go wrong, he watches over them, and he'll bring them into the reality of the Messiah, and he'll bring them into a reality of revival, because there's a lot of born-again Jews now, Messianic Jews now, more than ever, and I give God the praise. So we started on something about the difference between a well and a river. Because I'm saying this because I think the brother is listening, possibly. And when he comes up for prayer on tomorrow night, I want him to get the baptism of the Holy Spirit with the evidence of speaking with other tongues. And he has some power in his life, that he's some new power, so he can be a good servant. He can be a better servant with power. And this is the hour that God wants us to walk in the glory. And just get it. It's an hour of miracles, too, and it's an hour of giving God the glory. What it means is to walk in the presence of God. Exodus 34:14 says, my presence shall go with you. Oh, wow, man. My presence, wow. My presence shall go with you. Where he leads me, this is in Isaiah. This is Psalm 48:10. Psalm 48:14. Where he leads me, I will go. Where he leads me, I will go. Where he leads me, I will go. I'll go with him all the way. That's right. Jesus Christ went all the way. He finished the work. We're in our last lap before midnight strikes. Some say 3 years, some say 5 years, some say possibly in the max 8 to 10 years before the rapture comes. No one puts dates on it. But what we're talking tonight is I am a spirit, possess a soul, and I live in a body. And we're looking how to build up your spiritual man. And one way that people overlook is speaking in tongues. And I'm telling you right now, Jehovah Shammah means God is with us. They carried the ark in the Old Testament on staffs. In the New Testament, we carry inside us. The glory is in us. The fire is in us. We release it by faith. And we got to understand that as they carried the Ark of the Covenant, they carried it with them. In the New Testament, it's in us, around us, all over us. In the name of Jesus, we walk in the Spirit. That's why I have no trouble trusting Spirit-filled people. Now, I can tell you right now, if you think you're Spirit-filled and you can't submit to someone, you're not Spirit-filled. You're make-believe Spirit-filled. Why I say that? Because Ephesians 5:18 says, don't be drunk with wine, but be filled with the Holy Ghost. Oh, my God. And that goes for preachers. I had someone, I told you this, evangelism, I mean, it was something that was not right. The whole church knew it wasn't right. And then he went home and repented. And he talked to me, and I'm going to talk to him. We talked to each other, and they meant it from their hearts. There was his wife meant it from his heart, and he meant it too, because he says that he never did it the way we do it here. He says wherever he goes, he just gets the mic and prays for people, and he says I'm gonna try because I never had it done this before. He wrote me a note. He says I'm gonna try. We'll have a glorious time, and we found out that there was a prophet. With several prophets in the houses. There was pastors in the house. And we had, this was our first time that we had a New Testament evangelist. And so what I wanted to do that everyone experienced, it's like I wanted everyone to experience the flow, the flavor of each person, the flavor of the anointing of the evangelist, the flavor of a prophet, the flavor of a psalmist, the flavor of a minstrel, the flavor of a pastor, the flavor of a teacher, the flavor of a, you know, I wanted the people in the church to experience that. And and the glory did come in, and people did get healed. People that had positions with up and out, coughing up demons, and there's just like gagging and stuff, and buckets were out, and then people getting healed. People, man, I'm a good catcher. I'm a good catcher because I like, this one, I knew this lady was going to go, because I anticipate the Holy Spirit possible. I knew this lady was going to go down. I knew how she was going to go down, but the baby was there and another person was there. I still can catch her. It was going to be a little awkward. I knew it. But if I wanted to be, I said, hey man, move over so I can catch her. I knew, I didn't want to be like that. I wanted to be smooth. But anyhow, she went down for her first time, and she came up healed. And we interviewed her. The preacher interviewed the evangelist interviewed her and says, "Where's the growth? Where's the pain?" She goes, "I don't have it." He says, "Did you ever fall down? Did you ever get slain before?" No, because when the spirit hit her, it was like she just twisted and turned, and this was so. It was like you know what a courtesy drop is? A courtesy drop is. I feel the spirit, so I'm just gonna fall down and let the catcher catch me. That's a courtesy drop. That's when you just fall on the ground as a courtesy for whatever reason. But when the Holy Spirit hits you, that your legs go out. It's like a boxer, because I know there's boxers listening to me. When you get knocked out, you're going down. Your knees buckle. You lose all kinds of strength. When the Holy Spirit, don't you think the Holy Spirit can knock you out? Not knock out in a negative way, but can knock, put it like this, can come off so strong on you that you can't contain it? The anointing can come, wow, boom, and you go, man, because you can't contain the glory of God. No man can contain the glory of God. God will give us message. And people have testified they were filled the kabbal of God, the glory of God, and they would say, Lord, take it off. I can't take no more. I heard people say that, you know, and I'm trying to tell you everything. So this lady, I knew it was, you know, she was just, her everything became like jello. She just went boom down, and it was twisted and all around down. And it was like, it was the Holy Ghost that came on her. And that's just like Paul. He was on his donkey, and it was in Acts 9. And it was at the midnight. I mean, it was midday, and the light was stronger and stronger and stronger to mid, stronger, stronger and stronger and stronger and stronger than mid. And there's a light, and then if you go to Proverbs 4:18, it says the path of the righteous gets brighter and brighter and brighter and brighter and brighter and brighter until the day approaches. You ought to be walking in the glory and love and goodness and mercy all the days of your life. So this lady drops, she comes up, and then there was a guy in here that I knew like 30 some years. I already told you this, and he speaks Spanish and English. I hope he comes tomorrow because I'm gonna have some. He was I treated him good, and this is what, I treated him good when he was where he was. I treated him like respect, and he drove here because he saw me on the internet, because I never went on Facebook, and so it's something new for me. I still don't know how to do it 100%, but anyhow, I'm there, and he saw it, and he says, I'm coming. So God's doing something in here that is so marvelous in his sight. I got to go back to catch where I was left off about, if you can't submit one to another, you're not really spirit-filled. You're not spirit-filled. You think you are. Man, if I'm so full of the Holy Ghost, I'm so full of the Holy Ghost. And the Father, Son, and Holy Spirit is a paradigm. Okay? They submit one to it. It's like the Father says something, the Son says yes, and the Holy Spirit says yes. That's pretty cool submission, isn't it? But anyhow, if you look at 5:18 and look at it, you know, that's why when someone can't submit, I just look at them. Okay, I just look at them. I'm gonna just look at them. You know what I mean? So, but you have to look at yourself mainly in life. So it says, do not be drunk with wine, but be filled with the Holy Ghost, speaking to yourselves in psalms, hymns, and spiritual songs, singing and making melody into your heart, giving thanks to God for all things, committing yourself one to another. It's just not one-way street. Committing yourself one to another. And then you wonder why a lot of people aren't delivered? If you go to Galatians 1, it says, ye that are spirit, restore such a one in meekness. If you become judgmental or whatever, judgmental mainly, you're not meek. It says, if it wasn't for the grace, I'd be in that place. But you just say, I'm going to restore this person in the spirit of meekness, yieldingness, and love, and kindness, and mercy, and listen, and pray. Then you'll see restoration that way. But people don't do that in church, do that as much as they could. So we've covered that thing. If you're really loaded with the Holy Ghost, I'm talking because I'm hoping that brother's listening on the radio, then just ask God to fill you with the Holy Ghost. It's not a hard thing. And just believe that God's going to just fill you with the Holy Ghost. And that's the difference between a well and a river. Well is for salvation. River is for the baptism of the Holy Spirit. Now, let's make it more plain. When you go to Acts 8:5, Philip was a New Testament evangelist. And what do evangelists do? They preach Jesus Christ, and they turn cities upside down. They preach Christ, and miracles happen. Stambach is a good example of that. But anyhow, Philip is an example we're using now. He preached Christ in Acts 8, and what happened? People got saved, and miracles came all over the place. So they went over to the home church, which is Jerusalem, and they said, man, this is what's going on there. This is what's going on. The miracles are breaking out. The city's turning upside down. Devils are coming out. There's miracles all over the place. Guess what they do? Guess what they do? Guess what they do? Guess what they do? Guess what they do? Guess what they do? They send Peter and John. What? They sent Peter and John to those very same people that got saved, and they went to them. It's approximately around Acts 15 and 16, I'm going to say, but you can look at it, you know, and they sent them there. That's what they did. They said they were preaching about the Holy Ghost, and those same people that were saved, they were preaching about the Holy Ghost, and there was like five places in the book of Acts where people got filled with the Holy Ghost, with the evidence of speaking with other tongues. This one says they saw and heard. So they heard them speaking in other tongues. Then it said they heard them. So Peter and John goes down to the same people that are saved and preaches the Holy Ghost. That's what I'm trying to get this brother to say. All he has to do is say Luke 11:13. I told him to look at it. Just keep looking at it. And say, Daddy, fill me with the Holy Ghost. That's how simple it is. You just receive it. Receive. You're not going to get a lemon. You're not going to get a rock. You just trust God. He'll fill you. He'll fill you with power. And that power is to help you to serve others. So when you get anointed, it's not for you. When you can really get highly anointed, it's always for others. How do you say that? Acts 10:38, Jesus was anointed with the Holy Ghost and power. What did he do? He said, what did he do in Acts 10:38? Acts 10:38, he says, Jesus Christ was filled with the Holy Ghost and power and went about doing good, healing all those who were oppressed by the devil. He was flowing. That power wasn't for him. It was to help me. I tell him to help be a good servant, help to bring miracles to others. I give God the praise. I give God the glory. Thank you, Jesus. So I'm walking down the center of the church, which I'm doing now, and I'm just walking down the aisle, and I said, I don't know how I said it. I'm going to say it like this. I was walking down the aisle, and I said, oh, wow. Thank you, Jesus. Oh, wow. Glory be to God. I'm walking down the aisle, and I said to people, what do you do when problems come? I said something like that. I said, especially with the thing, come on, there's a lot of ministers in here. Come on, tell me what you do when you're in the middle of a problem. I'm asking you in radio land. Starts with a C. Come on. So someone says, have some courage. I go, good answer. Another one said, have some confidence. I said, have another good answer. And I said, C-O. And then they said, well, when you have a problem, no one said, I get some counsel, but that'd probably be a good answer too. I said, what do you do when you have a problem? Come on, somebody in here. And they all looked at me. I said, C-O, you. And I couldn't get it. They're staring at me. C-O-U-N. I said, C-O-U-N. They still didn't get it. And I said, okay. I said, C-O-U-N-T. Count. Count. That's what you do. When you have a problem, you count. What do you do? Count it all joy. Count it all joy. Knowing that trying up your faith, work of patience. And what patience has is perfect work. You're tired, wanting nothing. The more you count it joy, the more joy you get. I mean, I had, in this revival, man, I had so many things that came that I just counted as joy. I'm walking in joy. I'm walking in joy. If you only know, I'm walking in the joy of the Lord. The joy of the Lord is your strength. In the presence of the Lord, there's fullness of joy. In John 15, if I'm abiding in love, the first it says, if you abide in me and my words abide in you, you can ask what you will and it shall be done. But it says, if you don't abide, you can't get nothing done. Nothing, zero. Unless you abide, that's how. Because it's God's power, it's God's everything, God's everything. And when you finally get down to verse 11, it says, my joy will become your joy. And it says, if you walk in agape love, you're going to have joy. Remember I said righteous peace and joy? That's the kingdom of God. And, oh, my God. So everything that happened, I just counted it joy. I didn't even want to talk about it. Don't even talk about your problem. That's another good answer. Just count it all joy. Count it all joy. Count it all joy. And I'm telling you the truth. This revival, I'm walking in joy. I'm walking in peace. I'm walking in joy. I'm walking in peace. And so me and this guy that was the evangelist, we really have the spirit of love because his wife came up so serious. He says she came up with a solution, but she didn't understand it. We already had a solution. You know, we had the solution, but they're learning our ways. And sometimes it takes some time to learn each other's ways. And it takes some love, it takes some prayer. And she was so serious, I could tell she was in prayer because she really loves the Lord and her husband loves the Lord. But they were in a pattern of doing things like they want to do. And it took some confronting in love, but it was like, well, it was strong confronting. You know, it was strong confronting until we both had to know that we were at a place that we shouldn't have been at. These are fivefold ministries. They took time to listen. And I took time to listen. And he says, and then he said to me, I have a note. He says, I never did this before. I never flowed before with anybody. So he says, this is my first time I'm going to try. No, he says, I think he put a word in try. I don't know if he did, but I can look at it. I think knowing him, yes, he put in, I'll try. And that was a humble heart. And we had one of the best services I saw him preaching. And when he was preaching, I was amening him. It was because for me to amen a preacher, I have to really, my spirit has to really love him and really love what he's saying. And because he acted in love and he acted, and his wife acted in love, and we were sharing in the service, he went the first day, the wife was up. The guy wants the mic in 10 minutes, and we're in the middle of a song. And I said, how am I going to submit to that? We're having song thing going on. I'm out there parking cars. He comes down and says he wants the mic in 10 minutes. And then he's in my office without asking. I go, wow. And I had to pray with him. And I didn't really get offended. But someone, I talked to him firm. I said, you know, because he was so used to having it done one way. And then him and his wife went home and probably prayed. I know they did pray. And they said, and he wrote me a text and says, I'm going to try. I never did this before. I'm going to try. And we're learning. We can learn from one another. And I respected that in him so much that when he was preaching, I was right with him, stride for stride, stride for stride, stride for stride. I loved every moment of it. He came with a stronger anointing than the first night, and he was smooth. What I mean, he flowed. Deacon Clifford, he gave me a paper the first night because we have this thing called flow. He says, here, he gave, I don't know what, he's, I was either to stack it or he gave it to me. I don't know why. He just put it in my hand. I said, oh, he put it in my hand. I said, I'm going to use this. I didn't know. I wanted to use it the first night, but I used it the second night. Flow stands for faith. L stands for love. O stands for obedience, overflow. And W stands for walking in his will. And W, Dale Worcester, in intimacy, new beginnings, N for new beginnings, and G, go in the glory. So we're flowing. So the first night, I knew it was going to be a little sticky, so I grabbed him. I said, follow me. Follow me. So he's following me. We're walking around. The second night, I told his wife, there were some Spanish people in here, and I knew that they couldn't speak English because they already told me I can't speak English. Am I at the right place? I go, yeah, you're at the right place. And the Lord gave me this idea. It was not me. He gave me this idea. Speak to the Spanish people. Speak to the Spanish people. So I said, okay. So I talked to her. Hey, you Spanish people. And then she would say, the pastor wants to say hello to you. And she goes, da-da-da-da-da. That's getting me ready to go to, I'm not going to say this in the wrong way. But if I ever went overseas or ever had an interpreter, it's pretty easy. You know, it's pretty easy. And to have a Spanish person in here, and I'm probably Clifford can learn Spanish in a heartbeat if he wants to say a service with Spanish people in here is not going to be a problem. Now, one of the reasons I invited this Latino here is because I felt I wasn't reaching the Spanish population, and I was feeling bad about that. So I said, I'm going to get this Latino over here that he can reach his people, and I just wanted his people to be reached. I don't know if they would ever come to the church because I don't think he'd speak English. But anyhow, I just wanted his people to be reached. That's why I invited him. And then my person that reached out, he's Spanish, he'll be coming here. So anyhow, God knows how to put people together. I want to say something good to you out in Radio Land. I've been saying something good all night long. So it shows you how fivefold ministries can flow. And tomorrow, on Friday night, or tonight, Friday, we're in Friday already, but Friday at 6:30, we're going to see the prophet, the pastor, the evangelist. If there's any teachers, the teacher, because I know God probably will send the fivefold, the teacher, all flowing together. I don't know, maybe God will send an apostle in. Some people that are bishops are actually apostles. And to see the fivefold flowing together in love and unity and in respecting one another's gifts, man, that's cool. That is cool. That's what happened tonight. Yesterday. Yeah. Okay, so that's over with. That's over with now. But there's different, it's the same Holy Spirit, but just using people. He puts these gifts in people, you know. Let me tell you this touched my life. just touched my life so much. If Clifford was in here, I would say, Clifford, this touched my life, because I'd like to talk to him transparent. And I want to understand. I'd like it to come, just, well, whatever. So I said, Clifford, if he was here, I would say to you, Radioland, this touched my life. I don't know if it's 2 Timothy 1:1, but it says, I want to make it 2

what it did to me out there in Radio Land is that God called me to be who I am. So I put my name, Steve, a servant. I always go, Steve, the servant of the Lord Jesus Christ. But I know what I'm called. I can't say what I'm called because it's too sacred to me. I couldn't even say it. I didn't want to say it out in Radio Land. So I plugged someone else's name. Let's say Eugene, a prophet of the Lord Jesus Christ. It's, man, that's so powerful. I'm accountable to the Lord Jesus Christ. That's so powerful. By the commandment of God, God called me. The other day I'm walking by, there's a pastor, Linda Melvin Rich. God bless her. And she was looking at me. She saw that I was sad. She saw that there was something bothering me. And there was something bothering me. And I said, did you pray for me last night? She goes, yes, I did. I said, I knew you were praying for me because I was being bothered. And she saw what I was being bothered about. It was about, you know, the lopsidedness. It was something, this was a little, an unbalanced scale. There's an abomination to God. Anyhow, it was all cleared up. I don't want to go over that again. But she saw that was there. And I said, you know what? And I let it slip out of my mouth. I go, oh, God, I didn't want it to slip out of my mouth, but it slipped out. I said, you know, prophets, they're sensitive, and they don't like when they see injustice. And then I said, ooh, that word came out. And then my tears came down my eyes. I said, what came out? She goes, what came out? I said, and she listened to the conversation, and it was the word prophet came out, because I don't use that word. It's too sacred to get it out of my mouth. But God, he got me on the radio with that on it. He got me on the prophetic hour, but yet still that way. And tears come down my eyes. Even today when we had the service, I was praying in the spirit, and I was just like weeping before God. I go, God, oh God, I'm so happy that this revival's going on. I'm so happy that people are being touched. Tears coming. See, prophets like to see people succeed in life too. And I was so happy for that. And I was just, God. And I thought I kept on praying in the spirit. And then I saw a precious daughter singing and doing just flowing with God. And I was saying, this is where I get this word trust. I trust her. And I would say it to anyone, I trust her because she's spirit-filled. And if I ask her to do, wanted to do, she goes, yes, sir. If I ask her, well, she was brought up in this church. And then she went to Virginia. So that she knows. And she knows me, and she knows the teaching, and she knows everything. So I feel comfortable with that, too. If I say to her, I called her up today, and I said, you can do anything you want in church today when it comes to singing. Here's one suggestion. If you want a flag, you can do both. You just float. And when I said to her, I said, I want you to sing back up to Eugene. She goes, yes, sir. Well, she didn't say like, yes, sir. I said, you can float. If you want to flag. If you want to dance, dance. And you have total freedom. And why should I give her total freedom? Because she's spirit-filled. I can trust spirit-filled people. Okay? I have no issues with that. If you're spirit-filled for real, not in name, then we're on one accord. We're on one accord. Just, I'm obeying the spirit. You're obeying the spirit. And I'm going to be happy. I'm going to be happy, but tell the truth. How many spirit-filled people are in the church? Most of them are carnal-minded, or they're carnal. They want, just like, I want my way, or me, or something that, that's why I asked I asked one of the members to come up to prayer and say, God, I just ask you to fill me. Ask you to fill me. I said, I don't care how you ask it. Read Luke 11:13. If you say, God, fill me with the Holy Ghost, or I want the Holy Ghost, and I just got done explaining that John 4:14 and John 7:38, there's a difference between a well and a river. Then I went over to Acts 8:5, and I said there's a difference between being born again and being filled with the Holy Spirit. Born again, the Holy Spirit brings Christ into you, and he becomes your Savior. And to be filled with the Holy Ghost, the Holy Ghost gets Christ in you. In the first one, you're born of the Spirit. But then the second one, Christ comes in. He's the baptizer of the Holy Spirit. And he fills you with the Holy Spirit. The one is for salvation.

0: other one, there's two works. One's to get you saved, and the other one's to put some power on you, to put power on you, to give God the praise. It says, and you shall receive power in Acts 1:8. It's getting the fullness of the Holy Spirit. It's, the one work is to bring salvation. The other one is to give you the gift of the Holy Spirit. And even and here's another scripture. In Acts 2:38, it says, repent and be baptized, every one of you, in the name of the Lord Jesus Christ for the remission of sin. That's salvation. And you shall receive the gift of the Holy Spirit for the promises to you and to your children. So there you got people repenting, and they got born again, and then they got water baptized, and then they got the gift of the Holy Spirit. So you can call it, you can say, oh, I want to receive the gift of the Holy Spirit. So you're receiving the Holy Spirit. Then people that want to, you know, pick at you say, well, didn't you get it at salvation? You got, so you say, yeah, you have a measure of the Holy Spirit in you. And they can pick at you at that. But it was really to bring Christ into you. That was his function and job at that. Then when you get when you get the gift of the Holy Spirit, it just comes in and you start moving with the Holy Spirit. The Holy Spirit is your friend. You wake up in the morning, good morning, Holy Spirit. Good morning, Holy Spirit. He's my friend. He guides me, teaches me, and there's the gifts of the Spirit, and I'm flowing with him, and he teaches me. That's when we went to John 16:13, where it says that when the Spirit of God comes in, the Holy Spirit comes in, he leads you to all truth. What is truth? Jesus says, I'm the way, the truth, and the life. So what you do? So you get the Holy Spirit gets, he hears. When you look at that verse clear, the Holy Spirit hears and brings to you truth and or revelation. When he brings that truth and revelation to you, and he brings that truth and revelation, that's what it means to walk in the Spirit or walk in the Spirit of wisdom and revelation. You're not going by your senses. Your senses is your touch, taste, hear, see, and smell, 5. But you're not relying on that. You're relying on the Holy Spirit, what the Spirit is saying to you. It says, my sheep shall hear my voice. And the stranger that would not follow. And I was out in the car. We were out in the car. And then Miss W. Edwards called me. And I give God the praise. Now, we did the 2 to 3, but we're going to run. I'm going to run around here, this lap, 7 times. And make it 7 times. I'm going to keep on giving 7 revelations now. The Holy Spirit hears and takes of the Father and the Son and brings it to you. Now, I'm going to tell you right now, I trust Holy Ghost people. Emotionalism is not the Holy Spirit. Doing religious cliches is not the Holy Spirit. It sound like it. And I tell you the truth. I can't discover a phony $50 bill unless I worked in it. You know, someone could try to duplicate a $50 bill, and I'd have to have a trained eye to discern between a fake 50 and answering these tests. So you can test the Spirit. It's not wrong to test the Spirit. That's in 1 John 4:1. It says, test the Spirit. Pretty sure it's 1 John 4:1. Test the Spirit. Because you want to test, not every spirit is of Christ. You know, they have religious spirits. The religious spirit and the Holy Spirit is 2 different things. But once you discover, you should be able to discover someone that's Spirit-filled. Just their actions and reactions. Oh, my God. My God. How much I love to walk in unity. The only way you're going to walk in unity, that was Jesus Christ's prayer. John, so I'm going to do 7 laps. And I think my show was 2 to 3, but then I'm going to do 7 laps. The first lap is to walk in revelation. And don't tell me you're Spirit-filled and you're emotional. No, you're not Spirit-filled. You can think you are, and you can, and you get all this attention. Spirit-filled people don't need attention, and we already said that in Isaiah 32:17. Just study that one out. You don't need attention, and even a prophet, they don't have to give everything that God gives them. If someone else is going forth, you flow with them. So anyhow, the first lap is to walk in revelation. and give God all the glory. Second, well, I didn't go the whole way around. I'll go with this revelation. Go one time, you'll get a revelation, and then you get from that revelation, you get an interpretation, and then you get an application. So you want to understand what the interpretation is. Well, you first get the revelation, then you say, God, help me to interpret this revelation, and then help me to apply it. Application. That's how it should be. So once you get a revelation from God, one time I got a revelation from God that his hand was going to be on this church. So I said, okay, that's a revelation. Okay, now give me the interpretation of that. That means there's going to be some power up in here. My presence is going to be up in here. And when I didn't even know no better, I wrote some scripture verses as a key verse over this church building. When you come in the door, it was, hey, God, 2:8-9. And it was that the glory was God's going to be in this house, and there will always be peace here. And then shortly after that, not shortly after that, maybe when we were having all-night prayer, I had a vision of the hand of God. So I kept on asking God, okay, that's a revelation. Now give me the interpretation. So there's power. So then I said, okay, application. I have revival services. But then I said, I want more interpretation of this hand. And he says, well, when the hand comes, it gets on everybody. When the hand of God gets on this, that anyone that's in this church is going to have the Holy Ghost on them. Yeah, it's going to come on everyone. And how can you explain that? I explain it like this. Saul, he was looking for donkeys, and then everybody wanted to have a king. Everybody wanted to have a king. They wanted to be like everyone else. So Samuel says, okay. Well, he was looking for that. He says, let's go find Samuel. He'll know. And they gave some kind of gift to him. And God told Samuel, that's going to be the new king. And then he told him, look, after they had that dialogue, he says, look, you're going to come down, and you're going to see some prophets singing and psaltery, and they're going to be prophesying, and you're going to get with them, and that spirit is going to get on you. And they go, wow, Saul is prophesying with the prophets. Because that anointing, look at it, assimilation, association brings assimilation. That's why you got to guard your spirit. Rather, that comes to issues of life, you want to hang around with religious people, and you want to be in a certain clique. You're going to pick up their spirit, just like this Assembly of God has a certain way, and this church has a certain way. So you got to walk, you got to guard your spirit for as it comes to issues of life. All right, that's the first lap. Here goes the second one. Yeah, thank you, Lord Jesus. The second one is, I'm being a little humorous here, but it's a worship spirit. I love you, Lord. God wants us to, he's looking for those that will worship him in spirit and truth. That's John 4:24. And I had a brother, I brought in some relapse prevention strategies. I didn't know this one brother picked it up and he practiced one all day long. He said it helped him. Yes, relapse prevention strategies do help you. And why I brought that up, I don't know. I got to figure out why I brought that up. But he was practicing, which I was saying, practice the fruit of the Spirit. Practice walking with God. Practice. Fruit is developed in time. You don't get a grown apple in 2 seconds. It takes some time. Practice faithfulness. Practice joy. Practice meditating. Practice being kind to someone. Practice patience. Practice. And then that fruit develops. Practice self-control. Practice these, and then the fruit starts developing in your life through practicing. And what gets me is Christians have been Christians for 50 years or more, walking around oppressed, suicidal, and then they're in the ministry. You know, it can't be, something's wrong. We can talk about what's wrong, but what we're getting at is there's people in the church that are not spirit-filled. Spirit-filled Christians just let the Holy Spirit take over, and that's God's will for this hour. It's not a crossover, but crossovers are great. Going to the other side is great, but a takeover means God say, take over my life, Holy Spirit. Holy Spirit, thou art welcome in this place. Holy Spirit, Thou art welcome in this place. Welcome, Holy Spirit. We are in your presence. Fill us with your this is an hour of power. I'm gonna do the last seven real quick. Okay, it's about walking in God's presence. Spirit-filled people walk in God's presence. Spirit-filled people practice the fruit of the Spirit. Spirit-filled people are walking agape love. That's three. Spirit-filled people walk in the wisdom of God, the spirit of wisdom and revelation. It's not about me. It's about what God wants. And then Jesus, his whole life, in John 12, 49 and 50, it says, I don't even speak what I want to speak. I only speak what the Father tells me to do. Their mouth is not a machine gun. Their mouth is brings healing. Where's that at? Colossians 4, 6 says, let your speech be always seasoned with salt. Let your speech always be with grace, seasoned with salt, that you might know how to answer every man. Now, we're not perfect. We learn from our mistakes. But once you learn from your mistakes, it refines you. Spirit-filled people are refined in the fire. That's Malachi 3, 2. They've been through some stuff, and God refined them in the fire. That's the fire of the Holy Spirit. They just get refined and refined and refined and refined, so all the dross is out. All the iniquities out there, they're pure. Blessed are the pure of heart. They shall see pure gold, false gold. Come on, somebody. Everything that glitters is not gold. That's what that means. It means you're either pure or you're fake pure. And sometimes it's hard to see the difference unless you have discernment. And I was saying the discerning of spirits is when you can see in the spirit realm. You can see angels. You can see people's nature. You can see what spirit it is, whatever spirit it is. But discerning the spirits is life that you've been practicing right all the time. So when something comes left, you can spot it just from being around life. But in the spirit realm, you see what spirit is bothering someone. That's discerning the spirits. So I'm wrapping this up with we're talking about walking in agape love. And I didn't want to get deviated because I wanted to say what spirit-filled people are, what they do. And I think I stopped at John 12, 49, 50. They speak life. And people's mouths are not right. They're not right. And so Psalm 141, 3 says, put a watch over my mouth. I know how to speak. The Holy Spirit will teach you how to speak. And what are you supposed to say? Speak faith. Speak faith. Speak faith. Speak faith. Speak life. Life and death is in the power of the tongue. Yes. Yes. I give God the praise. Are you speaking life? No. I'm going to tell you right now. You're a religious person and don't know it. And I say, why? How can you say that? Because a lot of churches, they're into their tradition more than the word of God. And you go, you're talking pretty tough now. I'm talking truth. Because Jesus couldn't do mighty works because of the traditions of man. People like their tradition more than the word of God. What do you mean by that? They like their tradition, like maybe the Catholic tradition or whatever denomination. They like that more than the Word of God, so they got into it quick. And what they have is good, but after a while, it becomes a tradition. And this is in Colossians 2:8. I'm going to end with this one, Colossians 2:8. First of all, if I had a Bible, Colossians 2:6 and 7 says, as you learn Christ, as you receive Christ, so walk in him by faith, abounding with thanksgiving. Spiritual people give God thanks no matter what. Then no matter what, in the name of Jesus, that no matter what, hallelujah. But anyhow, it says you abound in thanksgiving. And then Colossians 2:8 says this, beware, lest any man spoil you through philosophy and vain deceit. Not after the traditions of man and not after Christ. That's what I'm talking about. That's where you get the sword of the Spirit and cut it right down there. Beware, they say, may spoil you through philosophy and vain deceit after the traditions of man and not of God. And there's some traditions that look like spirit-filled. Look, when you're in the church and all you can do is go, and I love dancing and I will dance. And I'm dancing in the church, but you can never get into the holies of holies and worship God. After a while, it becomes I'm getting a spiritual high. I'm going to church to get a spiritual high. I'm going to dance and get high. It's like a, what's it called? An aerobic class. You're going to feel some endorphins in that. Sometimes you, the only way the difference of that is when the Spirit of the Lord comes upon me, I will dance. Like, it's a different type of a dance. There's the Holy Spirit dance. Then there's the flesh dance. I can tell you right now, this bothered me. I said, Cliff, come on. I want to bless someone I don't know. I go over to this place. It's to honor someone that had 10 years in the ministry. I don't know why. I just want to, I like to honor people, but I got to know who to honor. So I went over there, and they had what you call some kind of music. That was central, and but wasn't, there's a difference between central and spiritual. And so that's the difference between spirit-filled and people that are not. They're more driven by their senses than revelation by the Holy Spirit. They're physically what I see, taste, and touch, how I feel. They're driven that way versus what the Holy Spirit revelation, what the Holy Spirit revealing to me. The Holy Spirit's peace, joy, and that's it. So I'm thanking God. So we went 3:15, and I was going into the car, and Debbie Edwards called me, says, hey, you got a radio show. I didn't even know I had one. I walk into the church. See, I'm in a flow. God's in a flow. So I just have to tap into his flow. I can go. I can go in the flow. So we made this little thing. We have to make little copies and get, and because people are stuck. How do you get unstuck? You learn how to walk with God. They that are led by the Spirit, they're the sons of God. Galatians, that's Romans 8:14. But Galatians 4:6 says that we have the sonship anointing in us. The Holy Spirit guides us. He gave us a new heart, new mind. We have to learn to walk with God. And I'm telling you right now, there's some people that's listening right now that needs to come out, even though people say, they're like that. They get like, no, wait a minute, second. You know, sometimes it's emotionalism. Every day is an exciting day with God. It's an adventure. It's a joy and a peace. You don't have to, I don't want to say nothing negative. It's not negative. You don't have to run to get a spiritual high. You can walk 24/7, 7 days a week. If you look at Psalm 72:7, it says, as long as there's a moon out there, you can walk in abundance of peace. How about that? You don't hear that too often, do you? No. And then you can have abundance of peace in Jeremiah 33:6. And God, yeah, and then you do have trials where you can learn, but there's a thing about rising above your trials, and sooner or later you know how to soar like an eagle. Soar like an eagle. Soar like an eagle. You soar above your troubles because you're sitting, what's up in heaven? Come on, somebody. You're sitting at the right hand of the Father. Joy, peace, wisdom, love, glory of God. When you're in the glory, all week long I'm counting it all joy. Now listen, I know what you're doing. Let's end this right now because I got to take some brothers home. And, I want to cut it. I want to cut it. Like, so let me just, I'm praying in tongues and I'm going to do an interpretation and that's it. Either the mask or the rope must be. Now the mask or the rope must be. Either the mask or the rope must be. Yeah, what the spirit-filled people do, they walk in unity. That's why they can laugh. Either the mask or the rope must be. What did Jesus pray in John 17:21? Either the mask or the rope must be. I pray they would be one even as we are one. Either the mask or the rope must be. Yes. We're one in Christ. Either the mask or the rope must be. And Christ in us. And we in Christ. We're all in Christ. Either the mask or the rope must be. Yes, Psalm 133 says, how good and pleasant it is for brothers to dwell in unity. Yes, it is. One can chase 1,000, and two can chase 10,000. That's why spirit-filled people need to get together, because when they put their faith together, mountains are going to be removed. Healings are going to happen. Spirit-filled people. Come on, somebody. As the Philippians 2:2, it says, I pray that you be like-minded. You be full of love. Be full of love. And then, one accord and have one mind. Come on, somebody. 1 Corinthians 1:10, spirit-filled people have the same judgment. They're just one. You can look at someone and know what's good. It's already done in the Son. You already won because of the Son. Come on, somebody. It's real funny. I could tell you right now. When I went over to the station, Tyrone would let me run a little bit longer and longer and longer. He wanted to see how long I would go before I run out. But there's sometimes I just say, I'm not going to run out. It's just a time to stop. That's all. It's a time to stop. But anyhow, the spirit filled walk in unity. They have the same mind. They serve the same Father. They have the same Holy Spirit. And they're not with the tradition. They're with the Holy Spirit. It's a Christ tradition. If you've got to say it, they have what you call a Jesus culture. If you stick, the preacher says, y'all look like you've been on lemon, but he said a pickle, because the taste ain't the Jesus taste. But it says taste and see that God is good. If you dump yourself in the Spirit and soak yourself in the Holy Spirit, you soak yourself in the Holy Spirit. Soak yourself in the Holy Spirit. Soak yourself in the Holy Spirit. When you come out after 50 days in the Pentecost experience, and they came out and they were kingdom-minded. Holy Ghost people are kingdom-minded. They walk in dominion and they walk in power. They hear God and they obey God and they walk in agape love. They humble and they give God the praise and honor that he deserves. And they walk in humility and they walk in boldness sometimes. Because in Acts 4 and 30, 31, the whole house shook and God gave them Holy Ghost boldness. And then Acts 4, 33, not only did they give them boldness, but they gave them great power to talk about the resurrection. They're out there witnessing. They're on the highways and byways. That's the will of God, to tell people to come on in. Acts 4, 33, not only great power, a great grace was on them. Paul says, I am what I am, but by the grace of God. 1 Corinthians 15, 10. And then it goes on to say in 2 Corinthians 12, yes, and 9, it says that my strength is made perfect in weakness. There's too many complaining when they get in a weak spot or a disappointment spot. You either count it all joy or you just lean on God. You pray more. Lean on them. Lean on them. Lean on them. Lean on them. Lean on them. Yes. I'm leaning. Come on. Come on, Debbie. You're going, I'm leaning. I'm leaning. Leaning on the everlasting arms. I'm lean. They learn how to yield and lean. They learn how to surrender. They learn how to yield to the Spirit of the living God. Spirit of the living God. Oh, yeah. Holy Spirit.
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1: Greetings, greetings, and welcome to the very first broadcast of Morning Dew with Apostle Dawn Geary. What an honor and a privilege it is to share this moment with you. Whether it is morning, afternoon, evening, or even the middle of the night where you are listening, I want to personally welcome you from wherever you are around the world. I am Apostle Dawn Geary, founder of Acts 2 International Ministries Incorporated, and I am so grateful that you have joined me for this broadcast. This program has been birthed from a desire to create a place where through the Word of God and the power of the Holy Spirit, we can be refreshed, restored, strengthened, and most importantly, that we can be awakened to the purposes of God for our lives. Although we call this program Morning Dew, Morning Dew is about more than a particular time on the clock. Dew speaks of freshness. Dew speaks of refreshing. Dew speaks of receiving something fresh from the presence of God. Father, as we come before you today, we come yielded and we come expecting a fresh word from you today. Lord, we don't take for granted that you allow us to come and enter into your presence. So as we come into your presence, I pray, Lord, that you would touch each ear that is listening to this broadcast today. I pray, Lord, that you would give a fresh revelation for each thing, God, that you would have, Lord, for us to receive today, Lord. Let us take this time, let us take this moment to just pause and to receive a fresh word from you. In Jesus' name, amen. Lamentations 3:22 and 23 declares, it is of the Lord's mercy that we are not consumed because his compassions fail not. They are new every morning, and great is thy faithfulness. His mercies are new. His compassions have not failed, and his faithfulness has not changed. Wherever you are today, whatever time it is that you may be listening, my prayer is that during our time together, the presence of God will meet you right where you are. Maybe you're driving. Maybe you're preparing for your day. Maybe you're working. Maybe you're winding down after a long day. Or maybe you're lying awake. Or perhaps you're just sitting somewhere quietly because you simply need to hear a word from God. Wherever you are today, I want to say to you today that you are welcome here. God's presence is not limited by geography. His word is not restricted by a time zone. And the Holy Spirit knows exactly where you are and exactly what you need. So for this very broadcast, I believe that the Lord has placed something very specific upon my heart, because he wants you to hear his heart. So today we're going to go all the way back to the beginning, back before confusion, back before shame, back before rejection, back before insecurity, back before any of these things. We're going back to the garden. He wants us to come back to the garden today. So our title today is going to be called Coming Back to the Garden. When I say coming back to the garden, I'm not talking about physically returning to the Garden of Eden. I'm talking about returning to God's original intention for humanity. Returning to his presence. Returning to his voice. Returning to his design. Returning to communion, and returning to our God-given identity. Because before there was ever a fall, before there was shame, before there was rejection, before there was insecurity, before there was comparison, and before there was an identity crisis, there was God. And God had already determined who humanity was created to be. So let's start in the beginning. Let's go to Genesis 1, chapter 1, verse 26 and 27. The word of God said, "And God said, let us make man in our image, after our likeness, and let them have dominion over the fish of the sea, over the fowl of the air, over the cattle, and over all the earth, and over every creeping thing that creepeth upon the earth." So God created man in his image. In the image of God, he created him. Male and female created he them. I want you to hear something. Identity began with God. Adam did not wake up in the garden trying to discover who he was. Adam wasn't walking around saying, "Who am I? Do I matter? Am I valuable? Where do I belong? What is my purpose?" He didn't have to establish his value through accomplishments. He didn't need somebody else's approval to validate his existence. He didn't need a title. He didn't need a platform. He didn't need followers. He didn't need applause. Because before Adam ever accomplished anything, God had already spoken concerning his identity. God said, "Let us make man in our image, after our likeness." Now, I want to slow down here because there are two Hebrew words in Genesis 1:26 that help us understand God's original intention for humanity. The first Hebrew word is translated image, and the word is tselem. Tselem. And tselem is actually spelled T-S-E-L-E-M, but it's pronounced tselem. And it carries the meaning of image or representation. Let that word settle for a moment. Representation. When God said, "Let us make man in our image," God was creating humanity to represent him in the earth. Now let me make something very clear. Adam was not God, but Adam was created to represent God. Before the fall, when you looked at Adam, you were looking at a human being created to reflect the nature and the character of the God who made him. His life was essentially designed to display God-like attributes, God-like activity. And God delegated dominion. That's why Genesis 1:26 connects image with dominion. Let's listen to this again. "Let us make man in our image, after our likeness, and let them have dominion." Do you see the order? Identity preceded authority. Adam's authority flowed out of the identity God had given him. He was created to represent the rule, order, nature, and purposes of God within the realm that God had entrusted to humanity. So that means that Adam did not earn the image. Adam did not achieve the image. Adam didn't work his way into the image. God created him in the image. Let me say that again. Adam did not earn the image. He didn't achieve the image, and he didn't work his way into the image. But God, let's take a moment, but God created him in the image. His identity originated in the mind and in the intention of God. Everything that God does, when he created Adam, when he created you, when he created me, everything was created. Our identity originated in the mind and in the intention of God. Somebody listening to me right now needs to hear this. Your true identity cannot be discovered independently of the one who created you. Let me say that again for someone who might be listening in the back. Your true identity cannot be discovered independently of the one who created you. Creation does not have the authority to redefine what originated in the Creator. Your past doesn't get to name you. Your pain doesn't get to name you. Rejection does not get to name you. Failure does not get to name you. Success does not get to name you. And people's of opinions do not get to name you. Ultimately, the Creator has the authority to define His creation. Now, there is another beautiful Hebrew picture that can help us to understand this idea of representation. Tsalem, meaning image, is related to the Hebrew word tsel. Tsel, T-S-E-L, means shadow or shade. And I want to be very precise here. Tsalem itself does not literally mean the shadow of a great rock, but the related Hebrew concept of tsel, or shadow, gives us a beautiful picture of representation. Think about a shadow. A shadow is not the object itself, but a shadow reveals that there is a substance producing it. A shadow corresponds in some way to the form of the one casting it. So when God created humanity in His tsalem, His image, Adam was not God, but Adam's life was intended to point beyond himself to the God whose image he carried. Adam was not God, but Adam's life was intended to point beyond himself to the God whose image he carried. Adam was created to live in such relationship and correspondence with God that creation could see something of God's character. This represents God's order. This brings about God's purposes and God's delegated authority expressed through humanity. And that brings me to a beautiful scripture. Isaiah 32 and 2 says, "And a man shall be as a hiding place from the wind, and a covert from the tempest, as rivers of water in a dry place, and as the shadow of a great rock in a weary land." So again, the word "cell" is translated shadow. Let's break this down for a minute. Let's picture this. The shadow of a great rock in a weary land. Picture it. The land is weary. Even picture yourself. The land is weary. The sun is intense. The traveler needs shelter. And there stands a great rock casting its shadow. The shadow testifies that something greater than the shadow is standing there. The shadow is not the rock. The shadow points to the rock. And our lives were never supposed to draw attention merely to ourselves. But we were created to point creation toward the one whose image we bear. Let's take a moment to take that in. The shadow isn't the rock. And our lives were never supposed to draw attention merely to ourselves. But we were created. You were created. I was created to point creation towards the one whose image that we bear. Now listen to Psalm 91, verse 1. "He that dwelleth in the secret place of the Most High shall abide under the shadow of the Almighty. So there is that imagery again of shadow. But notice something. The shadow is connected to the dwelling. He that dwelleth shall abide. That means we shall remain. We shall continually dwell and abide. That is relationship. That is communion. That's proximity. You cannot abide under the shadow while continually moving away from the one who cast it. And perhaps this helps us to understand something about coming back to the garden. God's original design was that humanity would live in such communion with him that our lives would continually reflect the one with whom we walked. His original design. Do you know that you represent God's original design? That you have the DNA of Jesus Christ? Do you know what DNA represents? You have a designer, notable anointing. Because his original design was that humanity would live in such communion. You know what the word communion represents? Common union. He wants to bring us into common union. He wants us to become so common with him. Because God and Jesus and Holy Spirit already walk as one in union with another. So he's drawing us in common union with him that our lives would continually reflect the one with whom we walked. So identity was sustained through proximity. Adam was created to live in communion with God. And from communion came representation. From presence or communion with God came identity. It was from being in the very presence of God, coming into a common union with God, that identity came. And from identity came authority. From authority came assignment. Psalm 121:5 gives us another beautiful picture. The Lord is thy keeper. The Lord is thy shade upon thy right hand. Again, we see the word shade, or we come to the word shadow. The Lord is thy keeper. He is thy shadow. He is thy covering, and his covering is the proximity. So here is the principle. We were never created to become the source. We were created to remain connected to the source so that we can represent him. We don't generate his glory. We reflect his glory. We don't originate his truth, but we carry his truth. We don't manufacture kingdom authority. We exercise the authority that he has already delegated to us. Let me say that again. I want to speak that into you today. We were created to remain connected to the source so that we can represent him. We don't generate his glory, but we are a very reflection. Your life is a tapestry, a reflection of his glory as he and his Spirit is interwoven, even the very breath that he has breathed, even the very essence of his breath becomes the fiber of your being. We don't originate his truth. We carry his truth. We don't manufacture kingdom authority. We exercise the authority that he delegates. We don't become the rock. We point people to the rock because Christ is the rock. He is the foundation on which we stand. When we are standing on the solid rock, We no longer have to be dependent on ourselves. We no longer have to look at our imperfection. We no longer have to look. We can take the pressure off of ourselves. Because in the New Testament, this becomes even more powerful. In Colossians 1 and 15, it describes Jesus Christ as, who is the image of the invisible God? So there is that word again, image. Adam was created in God's image, but Jesus Christ perfectly reveals the image of God with where whom humanity was created to represent. Jesus perfectly revealed the God whom humanity was created to represent. Jesus says in John 14 and 9, he that has seen me has seen the Father. So Christ perfectly reveals the Father. So let's watch the progression here. Adam was created in God's image. Sin distorted humanity's expression of that image. But I want everybody to pause. But God, he sent his Son, Jesus, Yeshua. Christ came as the perfect image of the invisible God. And through Christ, not through ourselves, not through our works, but through Christ, God is restoring us. 2 Corinthians 3 and 18 says that as we beheld the glory of the Lord, we are changed into the same image from glory to glory. Do you see the garden coming back into view? Image in Genesis. Image perfectly revealed in Christ. Image being restored in us through Christ. So again, this represents the shadow, because the shadow points us back to the rock. The image points to the original. And the believer's life should ultimately point people toward Jesus. That is representation. That is Salem. That is representing as the shadow of the image of Christ. We are image bearers. As he is calling us back to the garden, he is calling us back into the garden so that we can be the very image, so his image can be the reflection of what people see. Many times people may not read the word, but when they come into the proximity, when you come into proximity, they are actually coming into proximity of the very shadow or the image of Christ or the very likeness. Let's look at the second Hebrew word in Genesis 1 and 26. The word is demut. Demut. D-E-M-U-T. Demut, the Hebrew word translated likeness, is demut. And the demut speaks of resemblance or correspondence. So when God said, let us make man in our image, he was saying demut, after our likeness. So Adam reflected God's character and functioned according to God's design. Think about what that means. Adam was not a creature wandering through Eden, searching for meaning. He didn't have to look. He wasn't walking around the garden asking, who am I? Do I matter? Am I enough? Where do I belong? What is my purpose? Adam was created as a walking, breathing expression of God's intention for humanity. And here's a statement I want you to remember. Adam did not wake up in Eden asking God who he was. Because Adam was living inside of God's thought about him. Let's take a minute and pause and think about that. Let me say that again. Adam was living inside of God's thought about him. So this means before he could even have an opinion about himself, God had already spoken. Before anyone else could tell Adam who he was, God had already defined him. Before Adam accomplished anything, God had already given him identity. Adam's identity was not something that he pursued. It was something that he inhabited. It wasn't something that he manufactured. It wasn't something he had constructed. It wasn't something that he had earned. It was never something that he had to prove because it was already given. It was given by God. It was already secured in relationship, but then it had to be sustained through communion. Let me say that again. God wants you to know today that his love for you is not something that was manufactured. It wasn't something that had to be constructed. His love for you is something that you do not have to earn. It's not something that you have to prove, whether you do something good, whether you do something bad, whether there's something, whether you're strong, whether you're weak, whether you're in a moment. Hallelujah. But it is something that has already been given. Why? Because it was never anything that we have given ourselves. It was never anything that we could have earned because it was given by God. And it has been secured in relationship. And it's something that it can only be sustained through communion. Identity was given way before assignment. Before Adam had an assignment, he had a relationship. Before Adam exercised dominion, he already had identity. Before Adam even worked the garden, he had communion. Before there was something Adam was called to do, there was something God had declared him to be. So that gives us a very important kingdom order. This is order that God had ordained from the very beginning. When we went back to the garden, the kingdom order that God had given was first presence. It was first his presence. We have to be present in his presence. So presence was given first. Second, identity. Third was authority. And then came the assignment. Let's take a moment and pause and think of that. Presence. In your presence is the fullness of joy. Where the Spirit of the Lord is, in his presence, there is liberty. In his presence is where we come into identity. In his presence, in him, we live. In him, we breathe. In his presence is where we gain and where we have authority. In his presence is where we find our assignment. Notice something here. Assignment comes last. But oftentimes, what do? The enemy wants us to get caught up in ceaseless striving We think that our assignment has to come first. What am I supposed to do? What is my calling? What is my ministry? What degree do I need to earn? What is my position in society? Where do I belong? It's not contingent on where I came from. What amount of money is in my bank account? How much property? How much prestige can I gain? What do other people think about me? What is my purpose? What is my assignment? But maybe before asking, what am I supposed to do? We need to stop and we need to ask God, who have you created me to be? Because until we know who we are, until we know whose we are, that's when our identity is settled. Assignment no longer has to carry the weight of proving your worth. You don't have to minister to become somebody. You don't have to make a certain amount of money to be somebody. We don't even preach to become somebody. We don't serve so that we can become somebody. We don't need a title to become somebody. We don't need a platform to become somebody. Because we serve

that we take the time to receive. We have to be recipients of his love. Because out of that place of love, it's out of his love where we serve, from the security of knowing who we already are in relationship in God. God, Jesus came and he was able to fulfill. He came as fully man. He came as fully God. But he came from a place of security, of knowing who he already was in relationship as his son. That is what we call sonship. When we come out of agreement, when we stop trying to gain our identity, even from the womb in which our mother, from where we came, because we came from the Spirit of the living God. It was when God breathed on us, just like Adam. Adam didn't work for identity. He worked from identity. Adam had identity. You already have been identified. Because before you were even ushered into this earth realm, from the spiritual womb in which you came, you already had relationship. We already had relationship and communion with God. We have already been given the authority. And from that authority, from that image, from that identity, from his shadow, that is where each and every one of us have been given an assignment. Each of us have a different part of the assignment. From the alignment from heaven, we are congruent, men and women. We are congruent from the creation that God had already intentionally created. But then another voice had entered the garden. There was another voice that entered the garden. I'm going to pause for a moment here.

Ministry with Apostle Lewis Graham. Stay right where you are and hear what the Lord has to say. Now here is Apostle Lewis Graham.

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1: Deliverance, the miracles, signs, and wonders the Lord has for you. It's now time for Lift Up Your Voice Like a Trumpet.

0: Well, praise the Lord, Radio Land. God bless you in the mighty name of Jesus Christ. Amen. The soon coming King. Amen. We are making preparation. Amen. To meet our God. Amen. Praise God. And you can rest assured that He is preparing. Amen. To meet us. Amen. Oh, I thank God and I give God praise and I magnify His holy name in Jesus' name. I thank God for WTMR. Amen. And everyone that is associated with WTMR 800. Amen. On your dial, the Beasley station. We want to thank God and bless the Lord Jesus Christ. Amen. For the fullness of the awesome gospel of our Lord and Savior Jesus Christ. Amen. We are so happy and elated to be with you on this morning. Amen. Our early Friday morning to lift up the name of the Lord and to give Him glory through the word of God and through the gospel preaching, amen, of truth. Amen. Praise God. We are so grateful and so thankful, amen, for this opportunity, amen, to have this beautiful platform, amen, to bring God's word to His people, to the radio land. Amen. Praise God. Throughout the world, we want to say thank you, Jesus. So let us pray in Jesus' name. Let us pray. Amen, in the name of the Lord. I don't know what it is that you're concerned about or whether whatever is on your mind or whatever you want God to do, amen, or what you desire from God in the name of the Lord. Just have that on your mind. Just have it in your mind. Amen, and touch and agree with me. Amen, make contact with me in the name of the Lord, and a point of contact so that God can bless you and remove everything that's not like Him out of your life, that He will bring blessings into your life. Amen. Deliverance, strength, power, healing. Amen. Into your life. So let us pray. Father, in the mighty name of your Son, Jesus Christ, we give you glory and we give you praise because there is none like you. Hallelujah. You know all things. Ain't nothing hidden from your sight. Amen. You are a healer, a deliverer in the mighty name of Jesus. I pray, oh God, in the mighty name of the Lord for everyone that's under the sound of my voice in radio land. I pray for them, whatever the circumstance, whatever they're desiring to have. Lord God, you said if we delight ourselves in you, you said you will give us the desires of our hearts. And this morning, we delight in you. We give you glory. We give you praise. Because we know that you are a healer, a deliverer, a blesser. You cannot lie. Amen. Praise God. For you are a promise keeper. So whatever it is the people is touching and agreeing with me, I pray right now in the mighty name of Jesus that you will move by your spirit and by your power. Send your healing virtue. Send your deliverance in the name of Jesus. Hallelujah. I pray, oh God, that you will touch and let the atmosphere shift in the mighty name of Jesus. Bless the people of God. Touch them in the mighty name of Jesus. And we will be so careful to say thank you and to give you praise. Hallelujah. Go into the homes, my Lord Jesus. Send an angels, Lord God, to bless them in the mighty name of Jesus as they touch and agree with me. In the name of the Lord, as we pray one for another, do it for your glory. In the mighty name of our Lord and Savior, Jesus Christ, we pray. Amen and amen. We want to thank God and praise Him in the name of the Lord Jesus Christ for that prayer. Amen. I don't know what it is that that the Lord wants to do in your life. Amen. But He knows, and some of you know already what you've been asking God for. Amen. And you be look for it. It will come to pass. It will happen in your life. In Jesus' name, God can do it. Amen. God is not slack concerning His promises unto His people in the name of the Lord. And so we thank God and we give Him the glory and we give Him the praise for what He's getting ready to do. Amen. In the land, for what He's getting ready to bring out. Amen. God have a remnant of people. Amen. Soldiers. Amen. Ministers. Preachers. Amen. Teachers. Amen. Saints of God. Amen. Evangelists that are ready. Amen. To go and do what the Lord has commanded them to do. Amen. And it is important that we preach the gospel throughout the land. No matter where God sends us, we have to go and do what the Lord say do, because God wants to warn his people. Amen. He wants to warn everyone, whether you're saved or unsaved. He wants us to warn the people. Amen. Praise God. Amen. This is no time, amen, to play pity-pat with nobody. Amen. And it's not no time, amen, to sugarcoat the gospel. Amen. The word of God has to be taught and preached just like it is in its entirety. Amen. So that the people would not have any excuse, amen, of not hearing the word of God. Amen. The Bible said there's a famine in the land, not of food and clothing, but of men hearing the word of God. And a lot of folks don't want to hear the gospel. They don't want to hear what Jesus has to say. Amen. And he has a lot to say to the people. Amen. And that is that they need to be born again. And they need to come to Jesus before it's everlasting too late. Amen. Jesus is coming quickly. Amen. And so we need to be ready. And I said, be ready to meet the Lord. Amen. When he comes, in the name of the Lord. God is coming back for a bride. Amen. A bride that's looking for him. Amen. Looking for the groom. Amen. And preparing themselves for the marriage feast. Amen. So we want to be ready, amen, to meet the groom, because he's about to show up, in the name of the Lord. So we thank God and we bless the Lord Jesus Christ for all things. Our topic on this morning is the coming of Christ. Amen. Praise God. The coming of Christ. And as many don't know that Jesus is coming back, and some fight against it and say that you've been saying this since our great-grandmother and great-grandfathers had died, and you've been saying this, that Jesus is coming back since the old time and the old scriptures. Praise God. But I want to let you know, amen, that God warned us even then, and he's warning us now. Amen. To be ready, because he's getting ready to come back. Amen. Praise God. And the only way we can meet him in peace, we must be born again. Amen. Be born again of the Spirit and be born again of the water. We got to be born again. Amen. We got to surrender and give our lives to Jesus. This is what we got to do. Amen. Praise the Lord. So we're going to get into the word of God in Jesus' name. But before we do, you're going to get a definition, amen, from Prophetess Grant. Prophetess Grant, are you ready to give that definition?
1: Amen.
0: Amen.
1: Amen. Good morning, everybody. Good morning, ladies.
0: Praise the Lord. Hallelujah.
1: Good morning. I'm going to give you a definition on the coming of Christ. Amen. The biblical meaning of the coming of Christ refers to the second coming, the future physical and visible return of Jesus Christ to the earth, not on the earth, to the earth, mm-hmm. to judge yes. the living yes. and the dead, mm-hmm. fulfill divine prophecy, and fully establish the kingdom of God. The first coming, Jesus arrived humbly as a human baby born in Bethlehem, serving as the suffering servant and sacrificial lamb to redeem humanity from sin. Second coming, the Bible describes yes. his return as a powerful, public, and glorious event where he comes visibly on the clouds. Parousia, the New Testament Greek word, frequently uses the Greek word parousia, meaning presence or arrival, to describe this event. In ancient times, it denoted the official visit of a royal or imperial figure. Amen?
0: Amen. So we thank God and we bless the Lord for that definition in the name of the Lord. Amen. Praise God. The second coming of Christ is what we are, amen, concerned about. Amen. And being ready, amen, to meet the Lord, because he's coming back. And we want to be ready, amen, as the children of the Most High God, amen, to show the people. Amen. And to tell them the truth. Amen. Praise God. Ain't nobody got time for no sugarcoating the gospel. We got to tell them just like it is, so that there will be no excuse when Jesus do come, and they say that they didn't hear the gospel. They heard the gospel, but they wouldn't obey it. Praise God. And there's some that do know about the Holy Ghost, and they do know about salvation, but they mock God. Amen. And God is coming back and to judge everyone that mocked him. Amen. That to judge them according to the scriptures. Amen. Praise God. So we want to get into the word of the Lord Jesus Christ, and let us be prepared. Amen. Praise God, to meet the Lord Jesus Christ. Amen. Because he's coming. Oh, yes, he is. He's coming back. Amen. We're going to begin in Jesus' name in the book of Revelations 1 and 7 in the name of the Lord Jesus Christ. What does it say, Prophet Israel?
1: Revelation 1 and 7, the Bible reads on this wise. Mm-hmm. Behold. The
0: Bible says, behold.
1: He cometh with clouds.
0: In other words, what he's saying, when he said, behold, he said, look. Behold what I'm about to tell you. Behold what I'm about to give you. Behold what I'm about to give you in your hands. I'm going to let you see what I'm going to do. He said, do what? Behold.
1: Behold, uh-huh. He cometh with clouds.
0: The Bible said he cometh with clouds.
1: And every eye shall see
0: and
1: him.
0: And every eye shall see him.
1: And they also which pierce him.
0: And they that also which also pierce him.
1: And all kindred.
0: And all kindred.
1: Of the earth.
0: Of the earth.
1: Shall wail. Because of him.
0: Because of him.
1: Even so.
0: Even so.
1: Amen.
0: The Bible said, behold, amen, glory to God, he cometh with clouds. I mean, he coming in his glory. He coming in great glory, great power. Amen. And he's coming to show everybody the power and the glory that he possessed, and everything that rejected him and everything that didn't fall in love with him, he's going to show them his great glory. He's going to say, he's coming in the cloud. And that cloud is going to carry him, is going to carry in the glory of the Most High. Amen. What did it say? And what? And every eye
1: shall see him.
0: Not just two or three. Amen. The Bible said the whole world is going to see him. Every eye is going to see him. Everything that was dead and everything that's alive is going to see him. Glory to God from Zion. And so we want to be ready, because if you want God to see, you want to see God in peace. We want to see God in peace. We don't want to see him, amen, in his great fury. What is that?
1: Behold,
0: uh-huh.
1: He cometh with clouds.
0: Cometh with clouds.
1: And every eye shall
0: see
1: him.
0: Bible said every eye shall see him.
1: And they also which pierced him.
0: Even them that was on Golgotha Hill. That was on Calvary that pierced him in his side, they're going to see him. Everyone that rejected him and said that he was not the Son of God. They rejected him and said that he don't have no power. But everyone that pierced him in his side, and all those that ridiculed him and pulled at him and spat on him and called him all kinds of names, they going to see him. What it said?
1: And all kindred.
0: And all kindred.
1: Of the earth.
0: The Bible said all kindreds going to see him of the earth. Every nation.
1: Shall wail.
0: They're going to wail.
1: Because of him.
0: Because of him. Because they're going to know that the one that said that he was going to show up, he showed up. He came in his great glory. He came in his great power. And they're going to know that he is the Almighty God. They're going to know it. Bible said, glory to God. They're going to do what? In all kindreds of the earth shall wail. They're going to wail before him. They're going to cry. Because they're going to know that it is he that said that was dead, but yet he's alive. Because of him.
1: Amen.
0: Even so, it's just what it say. What he just now said, it's going to come to pass. It is so. Just what he said. Uh-huh. Come on.
1: Right now, we're going to be going to St. Matthew. We're going to get 24 and 36.
0: It is so.
1: St. Matthew 24. And 36,
0: uh-huh.
1: Where the Bible reads on this wise.
0: What it say?
1: 24 and 36.
0: Yes.
1: But of that day.
0: This is what the scriptures are saying. Hear what the word of God is saying now.
1: But of that day.
0: I will say, but of that day.
1: And hour.
0: And that hour.
1: Know of no man.
0: Know of no man. You hear what the word of God said? Know of no man. No man know. Uh-huh. Know what?
1: No.
0: No.
1: It says, but of that day.
0: Uh-huh.
1: An hour.
0: An hour.
1: Know of no man.
0: Know of no man.
1: No. Not the angels.
0: Not even the angels. Some people say, well, you know, you're telling me the angels don't even know? And how close they are to God? And they don't know? When Jesus is going to show up? What did it say? Mm-hmm.
1: But of that day and hour, know of no man.
0: No man.
1: No.
0: No.
1: Not the angels of heaven.
0: Not even angels of heaven.
1: But my Father only.
0: The only one going to know when the Son is going to be sent to the earth, amen, in the cloud, glory to God, amen, praise God, is the Father.
1: That's right.
0: He's the only one going to know. He's the only one can give, amen, the instructions on when the Son can come.
1: Amen.
0: Amen, somebody. He's the only one can give the instructions. The Father.
1: Amen.
0: Amen. Glory to God. Amen. Come on, give me 37 right quick. What did it say?
1: 37.
0: Uh-huh.
1: But as the days of Noah.
0: Bible says as the days of Noah.
1: As the days of Noah were.
0: As they were.
1: So shall also.
0: So also.
1: The coming of the Son of
0: the Man. The coming of the Son of Man be. When God told Noah to build the, amen, to build the ark. And he also told them that it was going to rain, but he didn't tell them when it was going to rain. Oh, glory to God. He didn't tell Noah when it was going to rain.
1: Amen.
0: He didn't tell them that. Just like he ain't going to tell us when the sun going to show up. He ain't going to tell us that because the only one knows it is the Father, and the Father was the only one that knew when it was going to rain in Noah's time. Mm-hmm. But when it started raining in Jesus' name, the people looked at him like he was crazy. And they told him, rain on the earth, glory to God in Jesus' name. But when he got through building that ark, wasn't many days hence it started raining.
1: That's right.
0: And everything died that was on that land, that was in the world, died. And only 8 souls were saved. Come on, what does it say here?
1: Right now we're going to be going to
0: go ahead.
1: 1 Thessalonians, and we're going to get 4:16-17. Let's get 1 Thessalonians 4:16-17.
0: Mm-hmm.
1: Amen. Where the Bible reads on this way.
0: Okay.
1: For the Lord himself shall descend from heaven.
0: Shall descend from heaven.
1: With a shout.
0: Yeah, with a shout. He's gonna shout, my God, I'm here. I'm here now. What does it say? Shout.
1: With the voice of the archangel.
0: With the voice of the archangel.
1: And with the trump of God.
0: And with the trump of God.
1: And the dead in Christ.
0: The Bible said, and the dead in Christ
1: shall rise first.
0: Everyone that's Holy Ghost filled and that died in Christ Jesus, that's the first resurrection. It's them that died in Christ is going to be raised first. They're coming out of the ground first before the ones that are on the earth. Amen. The dead in Christ going to rise first. Then what it say in verse 17? What it say, Prophet Glenn?
1: Then we which are alive.
0: Listen what the scripture says. And we which are alive.
1: Then we which are alive.
0: And remain.
1: Shall be caught up together. With them in the cloud.
0: Who's them? Them that was raised from the dead. They the first ones coming up. They the first ones going to come up out of the grave. And they the first ones going to go up. What it say? Read it again.
1: Then we which are alive and remain. Shall be caught up together. With them in the cloud. To meet the Lord in the air.
0: Not on earth.
1: In the air.
0: Bible says in the air. We ain't talking about no Antichrist here. Antichrist.
1: To meet the Lord.
0: See, the false prophet's going to come up and say that they're Jesus.
1: To meet the Lord. In the air.
0: Now, he ain't coming down here on this earth. He ain't going to stop down. He ain't coming down here to walk on earth.
1: To meet the Lord.
0: The only ones walking on earth is the false prophets and the false Jesus.
1: To meet the Lord.
0: To meet the Lord, the Bible says.
1: In the air.
0: He ain't coming down here on earth to meet us. We ain't got to meet him down here on the earth. We're meeting him in the air. Glory to God. We're meeting him in the cloud where he's going to be. And what it say?
1: To meet the Lord in the air.
0: Uh-huh.
1: And so shall we be. So shall we ever be.
0: With the Lord. And then he turned around and said, what in the last verse? He said, do what? Wherefore comfort one another. Comfort one another.
1: With these words.
0: These words are comforting to us.
1: Amen.
0: They're supposed to encourage us. They're supposed to motivate us. They're supposed to help us keep our minds on the coming of the Lord Jesus Christ, and to remember what we're going to receive when He show up.
1: Yeah.
0: Amen. But we realize, understand that the dead in Christ got to rise first, and them that remain is going to follow after them. Y'all ain't going to talk to me. Glory to God. Come on here. We're talking about the coming of Christ.
1: That's right. Right now, we're going to be in Hebrews, and we're going to get 9 and 28.
0: Mm-hmm.
1: Let's go to Hebrews and get 9 and 28. Hebrews 9 and 28, the Bible reads on this
0: one. What is that?
1: So Christ was once offered.
0: So Christ was once offered.
1: To bear the sins of many.
0: To bear the sins of many.
1: And unto them.
0: And unto them.
1: That look for him.
0: That look for him.
1: Shall he appear.
0: Shall he appear.
1: The second time.
0: The second time.
1: Without sin.
0: Without sin.
1: Unto salvation.
0: That means he ain't coming back down here to die for nobody no more.
1: That's what it means.
0: The first sacrifice that he made is a sacrifice that's only needed.
1: Yeah.
0: That blood that was shedded on Golgotha Hill, glory to God, is all. It never lost its power, and it still got its power.
1: Yeah.
0: Amen, somebody.
1: Amen.
0: It still has its power. Amen. Glory to God. So Christ, amen, was once offered, glory to God from Zion,
1: to bear the sins,
0: to bear the sins of men.
1: Many.
0: Of many men. Many. See, that's the blood of Jesus. If he had not died on Golgotha Hill on the tree, there would be no remission of sin. But he died and shed his blood for many. And what did he say?
1: So Christ was once offered to bear the sins of many.
0: Of many.
1: And unto them.
0: And unto them.
1: That look for him.
0: That look for him.
1: Shall he appear?
0: Now, see, we got to be looking for him. See, we got to be looking for, you can't be, we can't have our minds somewhere else. We can't have our minds in the bar.
1: Yeah.
0: Can't have our minds on lust. Can't have our minds on the drug. Can't have our minds on the marijuana. Can't have our minds, amen, in the gutter. Amen. But we got to be doing what?
1: And unto them that look for him.
0: That do what?
1: And unto them that look for
0: look
1: him.
0: For him.
1: Shall he appear?
0: Shall he appear?
1: The second time.
0: The second time.
1: Without sin?
0: Without sin.
1: Unto salvation.
0: Unto salvation. So the ones that are looking for him are the ones, amen, that are already born again, that already have salvation. Them the ones he's coming for. Them the ones that are looking for him.
1: Yes.
0: Them the ones he's coming back for. Glory to God. Come on, what did it say here?
1: Mm-hmm. Amen. Right now, we're going to be going to Exodus 33:20-23.
0: You're talking about seeing God right here. You're talking about
1: Exodus
0: seeing God.
1: 33:20-23.
0: Now we're going to see. We're going to see what it takes to see God.
1: Exodus 33 and 20. 20.
0: Yeah.
1: And we're going to read down to 23.
0: Mm-hmm.
1: And he said.
0: Yes.
1: We're in 20.
0: Go ahead.
1: And he said, Thou canst not see
0: my face.
1: For there shall no man
0: see me and live. Tell him Moses. Because Moses wanted to see God's face. Y'all ain't gonna talk to me.
1: That's right.
0: Glory to God.
1: And
0: God.
1: He said.
0: But the Bible said he said.
1: Thou canst not see.
0: You can't look and you can't see me.
1: Thou canst not see my face.
0: Uh-huh.
1: For there shall no man see me.
0: There shall no man see me.
1: And live.
0: Come on.
1: And the Lord said.
0: Behold.
1: There is a place.
0: By me.
1: And thou shalt stand. Upon a rock.
0: Now I'm going to put you on a rock, Moses. There is a place beside me.
1: Amen.
0: But I'm going to put you on a rock. Glory to God, because I got to put you up on a cliff. Got to put you on a rock now. What did it say?
1: And the Lord said, Behold. There is a place by me. And thou shalt stand upon a rock. And it shall come to pass. While my glory passeth by. That I will put thee.
0: In a cliff.
1: Of the rock,
0: so I need to hide you, Moses. And sometimes God got to hide us in order for us to see him. Sometimes God will put you in a seclusive place, amen, to get your attention. Sometimes God have to put us in a place, amen, where nobody can get to you. Glory to God, so in order you to see him, for in order for you to understand him. So that's why he had to put Moses on the cliff in a high place, so that he can cover him to keep him from dying. Y'all ain't going to talk to me. What is it say here?
1: And it shall come to pass while my glory passeth by.
0: While my glory passeth by.
1: That I will put thee in a cliff.
0: That I will put you in a cliff.
1: Of a rock.
0: Of a rock.
1: And will cover thee.
0: And I'm going to cover thee.
1: With my hand.
0: With my hand.
1: While I pass
0: you by. Now I got to put mine. I put you on the cliff of the rock. Now I got to cover you with my hand. Now I got to cover your face so you can do what? So you can see what? Come on, what it say?
1: And I will take away. Mine hand.
0: Mine hand.
1: And thou shalt see my back part.
0: And thou shalt see what?
1: My back part.
0: Not my face, but the
1: my back part.
0: The back part.
1: But my face.
0: But my face.
1: Shall not be seen.
0: It ain't going to be seen. Not by your Moses. Not by your Moses.
1: That's what he said.
0: My backward parts you can see.
1: That's right.
0: But my face you cannot look on and live.
1: That's what he said.
0: See, a lot of folks think they can look at Jesus, look at God, and live. You can't look on God's face and live.
1: Yes.
0: Glory to God. But God said, I'll put you on the backward parts and let you see what's going on in the backward parts of me. Come on, somebody. Come on, what did it say here?
1: Right now, we're going to be in sight of you, and we're going to get 5 and 8.
0: Seeing God now. Seeing him. Glory to God. That's what we want. We want to see him. Glory to God.
1: St. Matthew 5 and 8.
0: We want to see him. We want to see him. Glory to God. Hallelujah. We want to see him.
1: St. Matthew 5 and 8.
0: What does it say?
1: The Bible reads.
0: Uh-huh.
1: Blessed are the pure in heart.
0: Now we're going to find out how we can see God.
1: Blessed are the pure
0: in heart. The Bible said, blessed are the pure in heart.
1: For they shall see God.
0: That's how we're going to see him. That's how you're going to see him.
1: Blessed are the pure.
0: Blessed are the pure in what?
1: Heart.
0: Not in the kidneys.
1: In heart.
0: Not in my liver.
1: In heart.
0: Amen. Not in my lungs.
1: In heart.
0: My God, he said, in your soul.
1: Blessed are the pure.
0: Blessed are the pure in heart, he said.
1: For they shall see God.
0: They shall see God. Them that appear in their hearts towards God. Them the ones that going to see God.
1: That's
0: y'all ain't going to talk to me about right now. He said, them are the ones that are going to see me. Them that are pure in their spirit, pure in their soul, pure in their mind, pure in their heart. Them the ones that are going to be able to see me. Come on, somebody. What does it say here? What does it say?
1: Right now, we're going to be in 1 Corinthians, and we're going to get 13 and 12.
0: Glory to God. Seeing God now.
1: 1 Corinthians 13 and 12.
0: Seeing God. Seeing God.
1: 1 Corinthians 13 and 12.
0: Uh-huh. What does it say?
1: 1 Corinthians 13 and 12.
0: Uh-huh.
1: For the Bible reason.
0: Yes.
1: For now. We see through a glass
0: darkly.
1: But then face to face. Now I know in part.
0: But then shall I know.
1: Even as also.
0: I am known.
1: And now abideth faith.
0: Hope.
1: Charity. These three.
0: My God, these three.
1: But the greatest of them. Is charity.
0: That's what God wants to be able to see him. We can't see God without love. We can't see God without having a pure heart. That's how we have a, but you got to have the love of God in you to see him, though. We can't see him on our love the way we think we ought to love people, but in how we ought to love him. But we got to have his love, his agape love, his pure love, his powerful love, his love of greatness, his love of healing and deliverance. Glory to God. That's how we gonna see God. Hallelujah, somebody. Come on, let's get it. Mm-hmm.
1: Amen.
0: Ooh, Lord Amen. Jesus.
1: We're gonna be going to 1 John and get 3 and 2.
0: Hallelujah to God.
1: We're gonna go to 1 John and we're gonna get 3 and 2.
0: Yes, glory to God.
1: 1 John 3 and 2.
0: What it say?
1: 1 John 3 and 2.
0: Mm-hmm.
1: The Bible reads or this way.
0: What it say?
1: Beloved. Now are we the sons of God. And it doeth not yet appear. What we shall be.
0: Uh-huh.
1: But we know that. When he shall appear.
0: Listen what the scriptures have said. Now see, that's how we're going to see him. Because we can't see God, amen, in his coming without that love. We talk about the love of God, that purity, that pure in heart. That's how we're going to see him. Somebody help me. That's the only way we're going to be able to see him is with a pure heart and with that uh, un- unconditional love that he gives us. There's no way in the world we can love anybody with love of Christ except he gave it to us. That comes through the Holy Ghost, the power of God, that gives us the mindset and the heart to love those that are without so that we can see God. That's how we're going to see him, by having what? A pure heart. What did it say? Come on.
1: We need to go up. Let's go up to 3 and
0: go
1: 1.
0: Go ahead. Let's go there. Come on.
1: We're going to start at 3 and
0: let's
1: 1.
0: Let's get it.
1: Let's
0: come
1: go
0: on.
1: To 1 John. Get 3 and 1.
0: Go ahead.
1: Behold.
0: Behold.
1: What manner of love?
0: What manner of love?
1: The Father hath bestowed upon
0: us. The Father hath bestowed upon me.
1: That we should be called.
0: Bestowed upon us. That we should be called.
1: The sons of God.
0: The sons of, what kind of love was it? What kind of love is this? Come on.
1: Therefore the world.
0: The world.
1: Knoweth us not.
0: They don't know us because they ain't got that kind of love.
1: Because they knew not him.
0: Because they knew not him. If they don't know Jesus, they don't know his love. Y'all ain't going to talk to them. See, that's what you call that pure love. That agape love. That true blue love. Amen. That kind of love that said, amen, praise God. Amen, that has got to be a pure heart. Glory to God. And the world don't know that kind of love because the world won't seek him. The world don't know him. The world won't accept him. The world won't love him, but the world love the things of the world. They like prestige. They like money. They like power. They like lust. They like all of these things. They like money. They like, amen, manna. They like these things, amen, instead of loving the one that's eternal. God is eternal. God is the Almighty God. God is love. And without love, there is no love. If you don't have the love of God in you, what brings getting you a perfect heart, amen, a pure heart towards God. There's no way at all we can love the world without that love. Come on, what did it say, Father? This grand.
1: Behold, what manner of love.
0: Behold, what manner of love.
1: The Father had bestowed
0: upon us. The Father had bestowed upon us.
1: That we should be called.
0: That we should be called.
1: The sons of God.
0: This is the kind of love that he gave us to be called the sons of God. It's no way in the world you could be called a son of God except you have his love. Come on, what did it say?
1: Yes. Therefore the world knoweth us.
0: Therefore the world knoweth us not.
1: Because it knew not him.
0: Because it don't know love. That the world don't know the love. See, the world got a different kind of love. And that kind of love is not the love of Jesus. When you get the love of Jesus, you can love those. You can love your enemies. You can love everybody that talk about you. You can love them that despitefully use you. You can love them that hate you without a cause. You can love them that come against you. You can love them that's trying to kill you. You can love them that try to fight you. That's the kind of love that we need, that God gives us. Somebody help me say it.
1: Yeah.
0: Come on, Father, what is it here?
1: Beloved. Now we are the sons of God. And it doeth not yet appear.
0: But it doeth not appear.
1: What we shall be. But we know that. When he shall appear.
0: When Jesus shall appear.
1: We shall be like him. For we shall see him. As he is.
0: My God, and when we see Jesus, we're going to be just like him. And the way that he is, praise God, you can look forward to being the same way. Come on, somebody. Amen. You're going to see love. You're going to see peace. You're going to see joy. You're going to see power. You're going to see glory. You're going to see the goodness of the Lord Jesus. This is how he is. And so therefore we shall be like him. Come on, Providence Grant, go down a little bit more. Amen. What it say in verse 3? Come on here.
1: Amen. Verse 3 says, and every man,
0: Bible says, and every man
1: that have this hope
0: in him, purifies
1: himself.
0: He did what?
1: Purify. five himself.
0: See, that's how you get that clean heart. That's how you get that clean spirit. Because that love, that Holy Ghost that's in you is going to purify us. It's going to justify us. Amen. It's going to sanctify us. That power got to be on the inside of you in order for you to get this here. Come on now.
1: And every man.
0: And every man.
1: That has this hope.
0: That has this hope.
1: In him.
0: In him.
1: Purify himself.
0: Purify himself.
1: Even as he is pure.
0: Even as he is pure. God yes. is pure.
1: Yes, he is.
0: Amen. There's no flaws in God. There is no spots in God. There is no lies in God. Amen. The Bible said, glory to God, that Jesus said, I am the way, the truth, and the life.
1: That's
0: you can find none of these things in Jesus. Jesus said, I am a spirit, and they that worship me must worship me in spirit and in truth. How can he have any of this in him? Glory to God. Amen. Impurity. Amen. Scuffling and sinning against. No, there is none of these things in him. And so God said, when we shall see him, we shall be like him. One more word to say, Father.
1: And every man
0: that have this hope
1: in him purifies himself. Even as he is pure.
0: Whosoever.
1: Commandments.
0: Listen now. This is the only way we're going to see him. Amen. We got to get out of this thing now. The Bible said the get away from sin. Glory to God. So easily to upset us. Lay aside every weight of sin that is so easily to upset us. In other words, it's speaking what it says. Sin will hold you down.
1: Right.
0: When Jesus show up, you can't get up. You're not going to be able to fly up. Why? Because sin is going to be residing in us. But God said, when we shall see him, we shall be like him. That means that Jesus is not in sin.
1: Yes.
0: Jesus don't have no sin. There is no impurities in him. There is no lack in him. Come on, what it say, Prophet?
1: Whosoever committed sin.
0: Transgresseth.
1: Also the law. For sin is the transgression.
0: Of the law.
1: And ye know. That he was manifest.
0: To take away our sin. See, that's why he came down. He owned this old world and got on Golgotha Hill and went up there and shedded his blood and hung on that tree. This is the reason why, amen, praise God, he came and manifest. He was manifest to take away our sin. Glory to God. What did it say, Prophet?
1: And you know it. That he was manifested. To take away our sins. And in him. There is no sin in him.
0: Glory to God. That's why he had the power to get up on that cross. That's the reason why he was the ultimate sacrifice. That's the reason why that blood that came through 42 generations, amen, was pure blood. It was holy blood. It had love in it. So much love that the scriptures, amen, glory to God, said that it pierced him in his side. And out came water in blood. Glory to God. Come on, Prophet Grant.
1: Whosoever abideth in him.
0: If you abide in him,
1: sinneth not.
0: Thank God if you're abiding in Jesus, that there is no sin. Glory to God from Zion. Come on now.
1: Whosoever sinneth. Have not seen him.
0: Glory to God if you sin, if you ain't got no Holy Ghost. Come in, when the Holy Ghost come in you, the Holy Ghost gonna work on you. It's gonna get that sin out of you. Amen. If you do sin, you're gonna repent for it right away.
1: Yes.
0: Because the Holy Ghost gonna convict us. When the Holy Ghost come in, see, you can't bring sin in with the Holy Ghost without the Holy Ghost straightening you out.
1: That's right.
0: The Holy Ghost gonna straighten us out
1: when we get in sin.
0: And it's gonna convict us. Glory to God. What it say?
1: Whosoever abideth in him. Sinneth not. Whosoever sinneth. Have not seen him.
0: Neither known him. You don't even know him. Glory to God from Zion. If you're not being convicted, glory to God, you ain't got no Holy Ghost. You got to have the Holy Ghost on the inside of you. Amen. And when the Holy Ghost get in you, it's going to convict you. It's going to worry you about what's going to put up an alarm. Something is going to go off and it's going to put up 911. It's going to call. Amen. The first time responders, it's going to call the fire department because there's sin on the inside.
2: And when the Holy Ghost tells us that there's sin in the house, he's going to tell us to do what? Repent.
0: Come on, what did it say?
1: Little children. Let no man deceive you.
2: Let no man deceive you.
1: He that doeth righteousness. Is right.
2: He's righteous.
1: Even as he is right.
2: Even as God is righteous. God Almighty is righteous. Oh, my God, from Zion. I say God is righteous. Hallelujah to God. God is righteous. So that means that we got to, if we say that we're with Jesus, and if we say that we love Jesus, then that means we got to be righteous right along with him. Because you remember the Bible said, and when we shall see him, we shall be like him. Come on, prophet.
1: He that committed sin.
2: He's
1: of the devil.
2: He's of the devil.
1: For the devil sinned.
2: From the beginning.
1: For this purpose. The Son of God was manifest. That he might destroy the works of the devil.
2: That means that he may destroy sin.
1: Yes.
2: Because God hates sin. God despises sin. And whatever God despises and whatever God hates, the Holy Ghost hates it. Amen. The Holy Ghost despises it. This is the reason why he came, amen, was manifested again, amen, to put us stop to the devil in our lives, that we may live a holy and sanctified life before him, that we might be what? Justified when he show up. Come on now.
1: Whosoever is born of God. Doeth not commit no sin. For his seed. Remaineth in him.
2: The seed of Jesus Christ, the seed of God, remains in us. Come on.
1: And he cannot sin. Because he is born of God.
2: Because he's what?
1: Born of God.
2: He's born of God. Come on here.
1: In this. The children of God.
2: Are manifest.
1: And the children of the devil.
2: Whosoever doeth not righteousness.
1: Is not of God.
2: Neither
1: he that loveth.
2: Not
1: his brother.
2: You see what the word of God is saying here? You say you love God, and I love God so much, and I love him so much. Amen. I love me some Jesus. But you hate your brother who you see every day. God, and glory to God. Amen. Hallelujah. Thank you, Jesus. Hallelujah. Here, come on. How can we love God who we have never seen? We ain't never seen God before. And then turn around and hate your brother whom you see every day. Glory to God. Ain't that what the word of God says?
1: That's what he said.
2: Amen. We see our brother every day, but yet we say we love, we hate him. Mm-hmm. And we say we love him. But Jesus, we love God. We ain't seen him before in no time in our life.
1: We say we love God.
2: We say we love him.
1: Whom we never seen. But hate our brother. Whom we see every day.
2: Glory to God. Come on with it. Say, keep going there with it.
1: We finished.
2: Okay, come on.
1: That's gone. Right now, we're going to be going in St. Matthew, and we're going to get 24.
2: We got that second coming
1: and
2: now.
1: 36.
2: That second coming.
1: St. Matthew 24.
2: That second coming.
1: And 36.
2: That second coming. Jesus is going to come, amen, and if we're not ready, glory to God, we're going to be left behind. Come on, somebody.
1: St. Matthew 24.
2: Amen. Praise the Holy.
1: 36.
2: I hope the radio land is getting this. Come on, prophet, it's read. What is it say?
1: St. Matthew 24:36.
2: Yes.
1: And we're going to read down to 40.
2: Go ahead and get it.
1: St. Matthew 24:36.
2: What did Jesus say?
1: But of that day.
2: Listen to what Jesus said. But of that day.
1: And hour.
2: He's going to say it again.
1: But of that day.
2: He said it one more time.
1: But of that day.
2: Everything that hear it.
1: But of that
2: everything
1: day.
2: Everything that have an ear.
1: But of that day.
2: Let him hear what the Spirit of God has to say to your church.
1: But of that day.
2: But of that day.
1: And hour.
2: And that hour.
1: Know of no man.
2: Know of no man.
1: No.
2: No.
1: Not the angels.
2: No, not the angels of heaven.
1: But my Father.
2: But only. God Almighty, the only one that sits on the throne. He's the only one. He's the almighty God, the Prince of Peace, the everlasting God. Amen. He was not made by nothing. Amen. He was made by no woman or no man. He's just God. He just exists. He's the only one that knows, amen, when he's going to send the Son. Glory to God from Zion. What is that?
1: But of that day.
2: But of that day.
1: And hour.
2: Amen.
1: Not no man.
2: No man.
1: No.
2: No.
1: Not the angels of
2: God. Not even the angels.
1: But my Father only.
2: But my Father only.
1: But as the days of Noah.
2: Let's say what the word of God. But as the days of Noah.
1: So shall also.
2: So also.
1: The coming of the Son of Man.
2: The coming of the Son of Man be.
1: For as in the days.
2: For as in the days.
1: That were before the
2: flood. That were before the flood.
1: They were eating and drinking.
2: Listen what the giants and the Nephilims was doing and the people of the land. Amen. Before this day that
1: of Noah
2: and the day of rain, amen, before all that took place, listen what they was doing.
1: For as in the days.
2: And for as the days.
1: That were. Before the flood. They were eating and drinking.
2: And what they doing today?
1: Eating and drinking.
2: They doing the same thing. They eat and drinking.
1: And drinking.
2: And they doing all kind of manner of evil. Amen. It sounds like the spirit of the devil, just like it was in the days of Noah. Amen. And he's going to be the same way when he show up. Amen. This time. Glory to God. And he ain't going to spare no sin. What is that?
1: For in the days that were before.
2: They
1: were eating and drinking.
2: They were eating and drinking.
1: Marrying and
2: they
1: giving
2: They were marrying and giving in marriage.
1: Until the day. That Noah entered the ark.
2: And they doing the same thing today. Glory to God. They doing. They drinking. And they giving into marriage, and they doing the spirit, what they call the spirit of Sodom and Gomorrah. Yes. Glory to God, the land is in the spirit of Sodom and Gomorrah right now. Glory to God, the women say they can't find no man to marry today. Why? Because the men marrying men.
1: Yes.
2: Amen. Glory to God, and the men saying the same thing about the women. Can't find a good woman nowhere almost. Amen. Why? Because the women is marrying another woman.
1: Yes.
2: Y'all ain't going to talk to me here.
1: Yes.
2: Amen. He said, glory to God, they drinking and they giving the marriage. They all messed up and bewitched all in their minds. Glory to God, they doing everything under the sun just like it was in the days of Noah.
1: Yes.
2: They doing the same thing today, just like they were doing in Sodom and Gomorrah and surrounding cities. They doing the same thing in this time. Glory to God that we're living in. Hallelujah. But God said, I'm going to judge you. According to the scripture, what did it say, prophet?
1: And knew not until the flood came
2: and took them all away.
1: So shall also
2: the coming of the Son of Man be. It's going to be just like this. This time is going to be just like it was in the days of Noah. But this time, God's going to put it into this world by fire.
1: Yes.
2: They're going to burn up everything. And by the time they find out, amen, when the fire comes, it's going to be too late. Amen, because they wouldn't surrender to the gospel. They wouldn't surrender to Jesus. They wouldn't accept Jesus. They wouldn't love Jesus. Amen, and they would rather love the devil and love their sinful ways than to come to God. They'd love to do the things of the Sodom and Gomorrah, and they'd love to do the things, glory to God, of Noah, just like it was in those times. And it's the same way today. And God said, I'm going to put it into it, because he said, I'm going to judge every man according to the work that he has done, whether it be good or bad. What did it say? Come on.
1: Then shall two be in the field.
2: Thank God, then shall two be in the field.
1: The one shall be taken.
2: One taken.
1: And the other one.
2: And left. The other one left.
1: Two women.
2: And that go to see right there. That's only going to be one that's saved and one ain't going to be saved. Glory to God. Somebody ain't going to get delivered and somebody going to be delivered. Come on with us here.
1: Then shall two be in the field. The one shall be taken.
2: Yes.
1: And the other one left.
2: Yes.
1: Two women shall be grinding.
2: Two women shall be grinding.
1: At the mill. The one shall be taken.
2: The one shall be taken.
1: And the other one left.
2: And the other one left.
1: Watch therefore. For you know not what hour.
2: All right. Listen here. They wasn't watching.
1: Watch therefore.
2: See, there was only one that wasn't watching.
1: Watch therefore.
2: Amen. You got to have your eyes open.
1: Watch therefore.
2: We got to have our eyes open, because he's about to show us what it says.
1: Watch therefore.
2: But
1: you know not what
2: hour. You know what hour.
1: Your Lord doeth come.
2: Your Lord, see, we don't know what hour he's going to show up.
1: That's right.
2: Glory to God, we think he's going to show up, amen, in a gloomy, and it's going to be something going on in the land and so much going on. But see, he's going to show up at a time that it's going to be like a normal day. Come on, what is that?
1: But know this. That if the good man,
2: but if the good man
1: of the house had known,
2: if he had known,
1: and what
2: the thief would come,
1: he would have watched, and would not have suffered,
2: his house would be broken, and that's what's going on today. They ain't watching. Amen. The men in the house ain't watching, and the women in the house ain't watching. Amen. And the thief done broke in and stole their souls. Glory to God, and kept them from making it into the kingdom of God. Come on here, somebody. Amen. They wasn't watching. Glory to God. Read that verse one more time. They ain't get that one.
1: But know this. That if the good man of
2: the house
1: had known.
2: And what?
1: The thief would come.
2: If he had known what time he was going to show up. Glory to God. But he didn't know. He didn't even know what time he was going to. Know why he didn't know? Because he wasn't watching.
1: Yeah.
2: What did he say? Come on.
1: But know this.
2: Uh-huh.
1: That if the good man.
2: If the good man.
1: Of the house. Had known what watch. The thief would come.
2: If the thief would show up.
1: He would have watched.
2: He would have been watching.
1: And would not have suffered.
2: You got to be able to discern the scriptures.
1: And would not have suffered. His house to be broken.
2: See, he wasn't discerning. See, his mind, his eyes, his focus wasn't on God. When you focus on God, when we keep our eyes on God and stay focused in the spirit and read God's word and stay with God and meditate on him, then we'll know when the devil shows up. We know when he's coming around. We know when that wrong spirit around. We know when something ain't right. Glory to God, and we have rebuked that devil and tell him to get out of here, because you got a trip to make, and the bus is about to show up. The train is about to show up. Amen. And you got to have your ticket to get on that train, because if you ain't got your ticket, you're going to be left behind.
1: Yes.
2: Come on, what does it say here?
1: Therefore,
2: be ye also ready.
1: For in such an hour.
2: That
1: you think not.
2: That you don't think. See, that's what it said here. That you think not.
1: The Son of Man cometh.
2: That's when he going to show up, and everybody think that he ain't going to come. Second by, he ain't coming. Jesus ain't coming. Amen. Glory to God. And they out there having fun doing their thing. Glory to God. And they think, amen, that they going to get by God, but nobody going to get by him. Amen. Glory to God. They think it's going to be just like peaches and cream and sit back and eat their, amen, apple pie, but God going to show up. Glory to God. Now you're going to show up in an hour.
1: For in such an hour.
2: Yes, Lord.
1: As you think not. The Son of Man comes.
2: The Son of Man. You don't know. You think he ain't going to show up at a time.
1: The Son of Man
2: comes. My God, he's going to crack that sky open, and it's going to be too late. Why? Because we got our mind somewhere else. Come on, man.
1: We're going to be in St. Luke.
2: Oh, glory 21, to God.
1: 25,
2: woo!
1: 28.
2: Glory to God. Help us, Father.
1: St. Luke 21, 25 to 28.
2: Oh, glory.
1: And there shall be signs in the sun.
2: Go ahead.
1: And there shall be signs in the sun.
2: And there shall be signs in the sun.
1: And in the moon.
2: And in the moon.
1: And in the stars.
2: And in the stars.
1: And upon the earth.
2: And upon the earth.
1: Distress of nations.
2: Distress of nations.
1: With perplexity.
2: With perplexity.
1: The sea and the waters.
2: The sea and the waves.
1: The sea and the waves roar.
2: They see that everything here is so upset. They perplexed. Amen. They stressed out. Glory to God. All nations. They're stressed out. Glory to God, because they
1: with perplexity.
2: They look and listen. What the read the verse 25. What is this? What does it say here?
1: And there shall be signs. In the sun.
2: Listen here. God said, I'm going to give you some signs in the sun.
1: And in the moon.
2: I'm going to let you see, amen, that I'm about to show up. I'm going to give you some signs.
1: In the sun.
2: And he said, I'm going to give you a sign in the sun.
1: And in the moon.
2: And I'm going to give you a sign in the moon.
1: And in the stars.
2: And I'm going to give you a sign in the stars.
1: And upon the sea.
2: And upon the sea.
1: And the waves roaring.
2: And the rain, the waves. The sea and the waves going to be roaring.
1: Men's hearts. Selling them for fear. Selling them.
2: Uh-huh.
1: Selling them for fear.
2: You see, the man's heart's going to fail. It's going to fail.
1: Sell them for fear.
2: Yes.
1: And for looking after those things. Which are coming on the earth.
2: And which are coming upon the earth.
1: For the powers of heaven. Shall be shaken.
2: God's going to shake up everything. He's going to let everything know I'm coming.
1: And then.
2: I'm about to show up now. You ain't ready. amen, and we ain't got our minds on God, and we ain't got our minds and our hearts stretched out on him, and we ain't keeping it, amen, the doors open so that he can come on in, but we got them shut. A lot of folks got their doors shut. They don't want to see Jesus. Jesus said, here I stand at the door, and I knock, and if any man open unto me, I will come unto him, and I will sup with him. Amen. Amen. I will dine with him. Glory to God. What did it say?
3: Men's heart.
2: Men's heart.
3: Failing them for fear.
2: Yeah, failing them for fear.
3: And for looking after those things.
2: And for looking after those
3: which
2: things.
3: Which are coming.
2: Which are coming on the earth.
3: For the powers of heaven.
2: For the powers of heaven.
3: Shall be shaken.
2: My God, they're going to shake up everything that's not like him. Come on.
3: And then shall they see.
2: And then shall you see.
3: The Son of Man.

0: name of the Lord Jesus, as much as is in me, amen, and as much as everyone on this broadcast, we got to be ready to meet God, because he's going to show up, and we don't want to be left behind here. Come on in this place. Come on, what did it say here, Papa? This way.
1: Where we go? We still in St. Luke.
0: Give me Luke 21, 25, and 28.
1: Luke 21, 25.
0: Uh-huh.
1: We just read that. We're supposed to go to Luke, stay in Luke 21, and let's start at 5.
0: Go ahead. Uh-huh. Go ahead.
1: We're going to stay in Luke 21, we're going to read verse 5.
0: Go ahead.
1: And as some spake of the temple.
0: Listen what the word of God say here.
1: How it was adorned with goodly stuff.
0: And some, the Bible says, spake with
1: of
0: the temple.
1: How it was adorned with goodly stones.
0: And gifts.
1: He said
0: what?
1: As for these things. Which you behold. The days will come. In the which.
0: There shall not be left one stone upon another.
1: That shall not be thrown in.
0: Now, he was talking about then, and he talk about it now. Amen. He talking about it right now. He's going to destroy everything that's not like him. He's going to put an end to it. Amen, somebody.
1: Yes.
0: He's going to blow the world down. Glory to God. Burn up everything that's not like him. Come on now.
1: And they asked him, saying.
0: And what did it say?
1: Master. But when shall these things be?
0: And
1: what sign will there be?
0: When these things shall come to pass.
1: And he said.
0: What did he say?
1: Take heed.
0: Now, the first thing I want you to understand, he said, take heed.
1: That no man. He said,
0: What did he say?
1: Take heed. That you be not deceived.
0: That's the first thing he said. He said, I don't want you to be deceived. Let no man deceive you. That's the first thing I want you to understand. Don't let nobody take the word of God out of your mouth and out of your heart. Stay with the word of what you've been taught according to the scripture. Not by what somebody intellect say, but what the scripture says. Come on, what does it say?
1: Take heed. That you be not deceived.
0: For many shall come in my name.
1: Saying, I am Christ.
0: And say they what?
1: Christ.
0: Saying they're Jesus.
1: And the time draweth near. Go ye not. Therefore, go nowhere near them.
0: Stay away from them. Get out of there. Don't you go nowhere near no false prophet, no antichrist. You stay with God and you stick with the scripture said. You know that God said, I ain't coming down here on this earth.
1: That's what he said.
0: He said, I'm coming in the cloud.
1: That's what he said.
0: Amen. And I'm coming in my Father's glory and then I'm coming in power.
1: That's right.
0: He said, I ain't coming down here on this earth. Glory to God. So you know there ain't nobody but the spirit of antichrist talking that way. That's a false Christ. Amen. So stay in the word of God. And stand with the word and keep the word of God in your heart. Amen. So that you can know what to look for. Glory to God. That you can keep your mind on Jesus and know what the scriptures are saying pertaining to the time that we're in. Because we don't want nobody to slip. Glory to God in Jesus. The Bible said, let none slip. Amen. Stand on God's word. And don't look back. No man having put his hand to the plow and looking back is fit for the kingdom of God. Let us keep our hand to the plow. Let us keep on, amen, plowing until Jesus show up. Because he's coming back one day. And the time will come where man will not be able to endure sound doctrine. Get it while you can get it. In the name of the Lord Jesus Christ. To God be the glory. God bless you. And may God keep you in these last and perilous times. May he keep us under his power and under his anointing. Stand on God's word. The coming of Christ. God bless you.
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Yes, order my steps in your word. Come on now. Good morning, good morning, good morning. Order my steps in your word. Hallelujah, hallelujah. God is good, God is good. I just want to thank all the pastors and apostles and prophets and prophetess, everyone that gave the word this morning. It was a good word. And whatever you do, do not even turn from this dial. We have more good gospel music, and we got more word coming. So whatever you do, do not turn from this dial. Because we're not gone yet. God bless.

Let me do my little, I call it praise out. Good morning, Mother Watson. I know you're listening. How you doing? How you doing? I just want to say hello, hello. Thank God for you. Also, I like to do a praise out. Good morning, Prophetess Grant and Apostle Grant. Thank God for you for bringing that word. I just want to say good morning, good morning, good morning. Yes. Good morning to everyone that brought the word. Hallelujah, hallelujah. This early morning, because it's not easy getting up early in the mornings during the midnight hour time to bring that word. I thank God for everyone that God handpicked for What's Your Story right here on WTMR 800 AM. I give God all the glory and all the praise and all the honor. Amen. Yes. So whatever you do, do not turn from this dial. I'm going to be on for a while this morning. And I just want to thank God.

0: Yes, yes. Rest on my journey until I get home. Come on. Hallelujah. Hallelujah. Let's play some commercials and we'll be right back real shortly.
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I'm Debbie Edwards, the storyteller. God bless.

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0: on my situation. 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I'll be all right if the breath of the Lord, hallelujah, if the breath of the living God will just breathe on me. We magnify you today because we know you're able to move every situation. Come on, Daryl, and minister to somebody that's going through something today.
1: Yes, breathe on me. Come on.
0: Hallelujah.
2: I can make it if
1: you yes, hallelujah. Breathe on me. Come on, hallelujah.
0: Just let the breath of the Lord.
1: Oh, glory, glory, glory. Yes. You still listen to What's Your Story? This is What's Your Story at midnight.
0: Thank you, Lord.
1: Oh, thank you, Lord. I just want to thank everyone who's tuning and listening. Good morning.
0: Now, somebody that's going
1: come
0: through
1: on.
0: Sickness, all you got to ask him is,
2: breathe on me.
1: Yes. Hallelujah.

0: my deliverance coming now.
1: Oh, hallelujah, hallelujah. Glory to God, hallelujah. Oh, yes.

Hallelujah, hallelujah. I just want to thank God for everyone who's listening. Listen to Worcester at midnight. I just thank God for this program. I thank God for every listening. You know, sometimes we take things for granted. God have opened up so many doors in our lives, and we must continue to walk in them doors. I thank God for every door he have walked open in my life. Because if it wasn't for God, I wouldn't have walked in none of them doors. And a lot of times when God opened the doors and we just don't realize what God is doing in our lives. And we just take so many things for granted. Just we got to pray and stay on our knees and talk to him every day. We got to pray and ask God to remove everyone that's around us is jealous of us. We ask God in Jesus' name, just remove these people from around us. Because we need people that's going to be sold out, tied up in Jesus. Them the kind of people that we need around us. And we got to pray every day and ask God to remove anyone that's hindering us, anyone that's biting. Anyone that's not walking with us, Lord, reveal and open up our eyes. And we ask you in Jesus' name to remove them and send us someone who's sold out for the Lord. So many people going through and people just don't understand. But they want to tear each other down. Take life for granted. Take blessings for granted. But God is right there on our side. We got to thank him. And everyone that God is sending on board, I pray in Jesus' name to send them, Lord. Send them in the name of Jesus. In Jesus' name, I pray. Come on. Hallelujah. Oh, hallelujah. Yes. Come on.

0: People get ready for the train to Georgia.
1: Come on.

0: my title, before I get in the word, was going to call Rest in Jesus' Name. Oh, Heavenly Father, we come to you this morning in the name of your Son, Jesus Christ. Father God, I come to praise you. I come to worship you. I come to glorify your name. I come to give you thanks, Father God, for everything that you're doing here on WTMR. Thank you for every door you have opened in my life and every door you have shut. Thank you for the word that you have given me this morning, Lord. Allow me to decrease while you increase and just take over, Lord. In the name of Jesus. In the name of Jesus. Hallelujah. In the name of Jesus. Oh, we give you glory. Come on. I'll be right back after this song. Come on.
1: Give it to me.
0: Parents. Come on.

Yes. Give it to me. That's what we have to do. We got to give all our problems to the Lord and leave it there. And do not pick it right back up. We got to learn how to give it to the Lord and leave it there. My title is To Rest in Jesus. To rest in Jesus' name means to stop trying to carry everything by your own strength. And learn how to trust in Jesus with what you cannot control. See, a lot of us going through so much in our lives, but we don't know how to rest in Jesus. We want to try to control every situation that's in our lives, but we don't know how to have faith. But we want to walk by sight and not by faith. And we got to learn how to walk by faith. Because if you're walking by sight, there's no way you can be able to walk in faith. You know, every day I talk to different ones and they talk about their situation. The bad situation, the storm that they in. And a lot of times it's best just to listen. Because sometimes I don't even want to sit down or talk about my own storm. Because when you talk about these storms, it don't do never bring sadness. It bring you down. It make you feel like you're not resting in Jesus. So sometimes you want to just rest in the Lord. You want to just take all your problems to Him and leave it there. You know what I mean? And not pick it back up again. But sometimes people want to talk and talk and talk about their problems, and it ain't doing nothing but breaking them down. You got to learn how to take them to Jesus. You got to learn how to rest in Jesus' name. It does not always mean a physical sleeping or doing nothing. It means to rest in your spirit. Your mind may have questions, but your heart says, Jesus, I'm putting this in your hands because the weight is too heavy for me to bear. Jesus said in Matthew 11:28, come unto me, all ye that labor and are heavy laden, and I will give you rest. The rest is peace for a tired soul. When you rest in Jesus, you are saying, I don't have to figure everything out tonight. I don't have to force an answer. I don't have to chase what God has for me. I can pray, obey Him, and trust Him with the outcome. Did you hear that? Trust Him with whatever outcome it is. Because everything that's going on in your life, and I don't care what kind of storm it is, you can't sit there and try to figure it all out today. And not right now. You got to learn how to rest in Jesus and give it to Jesus. Because sometimes people just don't understand it. They always want to talk about this. You should do it this way. You should do it that way. But let me tell you something. Sometimes you need to ask yourself a question. Talk to God all about it. Say, Lord, why is I'm going through this? What is you trying to show me? What is this test all about? Because there's always a test. Pay attention. Every lesson that you go through in your life, there is a test. But when it comes to the Lord, we always want to take Him for granted. We want to put things on a back burner. But you better learn how to rest in Him. When you rest in Jesus, you are saying, I don't have to figure it out. Not everything tonight. I like that. I don't have to force an answer. I don't have to chase what God has for me. I can pray and obey Him and trust Him with the outcome.
And saying in Jesus' name means you are placing your confidence in who Jesus is, his authority, his character, and his power. Not treating his name like it's a magic phrase. So spirituality rest in Jesus can mean be still. Come on. Trust him. Release the fear. Release that person. Release the situation. And release God handling what you cannot handle. See, Psalm 46:10 says, be still and know that I am God. Sometimes the deepest faith is not doing more. Sometimes it is being able to say, Lord, I prayed all about it. Now I'm going to rest and let you, God, let you just take over this situation because I can't handle the situation no more. I don't know what your situation is, but I only can talk about my own situation. And I'm in a storm, and Lord, let me tell you about it. I only can rest in Jesus. That's how I get the peace that I need. Because there is an expiration date on every storm, every situation, anything that we are going through. That's why you got to learn how to stop talking about it and learn how to rest in Jesus. I don't know who this is for this morning, but whoever can hear my voice, it's for you. Because that's why he got you up in the midnight hour. Listen to this message, because he wants you to know it's time for you to shut up, stop talking about it, and telling everybody about your so-called problems, and learn how to rest in Jesus. Yes. He said, come unto me, all ye that labor and are heavy laden. It means Jesus inviting people who are tired, stressed, burdened, and worried, and hurting, or carrying too much to come to him. You hear that? Labor means it means you are worn out from struggling or tired, trying so hard. Heavy laden means you are carrying a heavy load, not only physically, but emotionally and spiritually too. So Jesus is saying in simply words, if you are tired from carrying everything by yourself, my daughter, or if you are too tired carrying everything by yourself, my son, he said, come. He said, come to me. But we got to learn how to obey Jesus. Obey the Lord. When he said, if it's too heavy, I need you to bring it to me. Not your friends. Not everybody else trying to figure it out. Because they don't have the mind of God. If they're not giving you information from the word, it ain't so. That's one thing I do know. Nobody knows the mind of God. Come on, he said, nobody knows all of me. He deep in the ocean. You hear me? He is deep in the ocean. So Jesus is saying in simply words to you this morning, if you are tired from carrying everything by yourself, he said, come. What are you waiting for? He said, come to me. And notice, he says, come to me. Not figuring it all out first. You can come to Jesus while you are still confused, still hurting, or burdened. See, when you're trying to figure it out all by yourself, let's show you right there. You don't trust God, and you sure ain't walking by faith. You're still walking by sight, and you're not obeying him, because he said, come to me.
He said, come to me, bring it to me. You hear me? When Jesus said, come unto me, all ye that labor or heavy laden, he is speaking to people who have reached the place where their own strength is no longer enough. You just know how you just get so tired. God, I'm so tired. Which way do I go? He said, come unto me, Debbie. Come unto me, y'all. It's personal. This is a personal walk. Jesus is not first pointing them to rule or go to a church building. He's not saying go to another person. He is pointing them to himself. The answer to the burden is not only a change in a in your circumstances. It is a relationship with Christ. Yet the labor carries the idea of being worried from striving and working and struggling and pushing and trying to fix everything and trying to prove yourself, trying to hold everything together. Spirituality, a person can become exhausted from trying to carry what God can carry. Heavy laden means loaded down with a weight placed upon you. The weight can be sin. The weight can be guilt. The weight that you carry can be fear. The weight that you carry can be grief. Responsibility. The weight can be your finances. The weight can be disappointment. The weight can be confusion. The weight can be religion. The weight can be pressure or burden from your life. So what weight is you carrying? Whatever weight you carrying is nothing too big, nothing too hard for Jesus. And that's why he's telling you this morning, come to me. Come. So I can give you rest. So Jesus is really saying, bring me the part of you that is exhausted from trying. Bring me the weight that you had been carrying in silence. Bring me what you cannot solve. You were never meant to carry everything alone. He said, I'll never leave you, my daughter. I'll never leave you, my son. I'll be with you always. So if he said he's never going to leave us, and he's right there with us, why do you think you got to carry this all by yourself? Why is you on the phone telling everybody about your so-called problems? Why is you trying to figure it out? Why is you worrying about all this stuff? And it's not your business to worry. It's God's business. See, we want to get all the glory. We want to take the glory from God. That's why he allowed that weight to be so heavy on you. Because he waiting for you to come to him and stop running around talking to everybody else about the situation and bring it to him. But you don't want to hear what he have to say. That's why you're not bringing it to him. You want to keep letting the serpent talk to you and telling you, no, it's this way, it's that way, it's this way, because you don't want to believe what God has to say. You don't want to hear the truth. You want to keep on in your own feelings. That's all you know is how to carry heavy weight. That's all you know. So used to being confused, burdened down in a situation, you don't know how to rest in God. Your spirit is being tormented by Satan himself. You better learn how to be obedient and rest in the Lord. Mm-hmm. Let me tell you something. I don't care how bad the situation is. I don't care what it looks like.
You better learn how

rest is deeper than sleep. It means an inner setting of the soul. The situation may not change immediately, but you change because you are no longer carrying it by yourself. That is why sometimes the Lord does not give you every answer right away. He first teaches you how to rest in Him without having all the answers. There is also something important in the next verse. Jesus said, "Take my yoke upon you." So biblical rest does not mean doing nothing. It means you stop carrying the wrong yoke and begin walking under Christ's yoke. You still move, obey, pray, work, and live. But now Jesus is carrying the weight with you. So the deeper message of this Matthew 11:28 is, stop trying to be your own Savior. Let me say it again, amen. Stop trying to be your own Savior. Stop carrying tomorrow, today. Stop forcing what only God can arrange. Come close to Jesus. Surrender the weight. Let His presence become the resting place of your soul. Sometimes faith look like fighting, but sometimes faith look like being able to say, Jesus, I have done what I can. The rest belong to you. Yes. What you are describing sounds like a prayer. You know, I said, Lord, I give you the rest. Lord, I'm tired of my situation. Lord, I'm tired of feeling lonely. Lord, I'm tired of separation. Lord, I'm tired. So, Lord, I give it all to you, Lord. Lord, I know it looked like. I know what love looked like because you're the essence of love. Lord, I give it to you, the rest of it. I give you the separation. I give you the distance. I give you the silence between two people who once was close. Lord, you see what it feels like to live under the same roof and see and still feel apart. You see the separation in a room. You see the unanswered questions. You see the love that has been taken for granted. Father, I'm tired of caring what I cannot fix myself. Teach me what Jesus meant when He said, come unto me, all ye that labor and are heavy laden, and I will give you rest. So tonight, Lord, I come to you. I release the hurt. I release the disappointment. I release the need to make somebody understand my heart. I release the thing I cannot change. If there's anything that I can be healed, Lord, bring healing. If there's anything that I need truth, bring truth, Lord. If there's anything that I need forgiveness, give us grace to forgive. And if I have been carrying a burden you never told me to carry, help me put this down, Lord. People might

take love for granted. They may take the assignment for granted. But Lord, do not let their action make my heart bitter. Give me your rest. Give me your wisdom. Give me your peace, Lord. I cannot control another person, but I can place my heart in your hands in Jesus' name. I don't know who that is for, but it's time for you to give it all to God. We got to learn how to rest in Him. Learn how to rest in God. Hallelujah. Hallelujah. I give it all to you. I give it all to Him. I can feel that somebody's going through. They've been crying all night. They don't even know how they're going to make it. They don't know what door is going to be open. But I tell you right now, stop trying to figure it out and give it to Him. Go to sleep. Learn how to rest in God. Because He knows all about it. And I guarantee you, He won't take care of your situation. Because there's always an expiration date. Oh, yes. There's always an expiration date. Amen? Hallelujah. Oh, hallelujah. Always an expiration date. I give it to God. He's the only one who knows how to figure this out. Come on. Come on. Come on. This is how you do it. Help me to hold out. Help me to hold out. Come on.

0: Come on.
1: My way.
0: Yes.
1: Cannot be easy. You did not say that it would be. When it gets
0: dark, come on.

0: 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Yes.
1: Cannot be.
0: Come on.
1: You did not say that it would be.

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Lord, help me to hold out. 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
0: Lord help me to hold out. Lord help me to hold out. Lord help me to hold out. Lord help me to hold out. Lord help me to hold out.
1: Come on.

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Lord, help me to hold out. Lord, help me to hold out. Lord, help me to hold out. Lord, help me to hold out. I got work to do. I don't know about you. Me to hold out. Why you trying to figure it out? I got work to do. Oh, come on. Lord, help me to hold out. Lord, help me to hold out. Yes, we right here live at WTMR 800 AM. This is how we do it. This is Minister Debbie Evers, known as your storyteller. Come on. Come on. Yes.

Come on. A little bit more. Here we go again. Come on. If you missed it, time for you to get your shot on now. Come on. Need to hold out. Lord, help me to hold out. Lord, help me to hold out. Lord, help me to hold out. Come on. This is how we do it. I just want to thank all the ministers, every child of God that bring the word this morning. Oh, yes. Everybody did an excellent job. Come on. Need to hold out. Lord, help me to hold out. Lord, help me to hold out. Lord, help me to hold out. Oh, yes, I'm giving my Holy Ghost party right up in here. I want y'all to know I've been out a little sick lately, but God is healing me. And I just want to thank God. Lord, help me to hold out. Lord, help me to hold out. Lord, help me to hold out. Oh, yeah. This is how we do it.

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1: On me, Lord. 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

0: Good morning. 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
1: Hosea, that's after the book of Daniel, Hosea, first minor prophet, Hosea chapter 14, Hosea, H-O-S-E-A, Hosea, not Hosea, Hosea. As like one preacher said, turn to the Malachi papers. He meant Malachi. Hosea chapter 14 and verse 4, I will heal their backsliding. I will love them freely, for mine anger is turned away from him. Lord, have mercy. I will heal their backsliding. A liberating love. A liberating love. Now, we in the New Testament can't backslide. We slide back. When God says, I will heal their backsliding, that means when God gets finished, not only will you not go back, you won't even want to go back.
2: That's right.
1: See, the healing of your backsliding deals with your direction and your desires. Are you getting this? I will heal their backsliding. I will love them freely. For mine anger is turned away from him. The world's love and the love of the word are diametrically opposed, one to the other. And one is natural. That's the love of the world. It's natural to us because all of it emanates from the old nature. But the love of the word is unnatural.
2: Amen.
1: That's what we learn through the Holy Spirit. And this situation of love explains a lot. That, amen. The world's love is an attitude of feelings, how we feel. Well, I don't feel appreciated, I don't feel loved, I don't feel valued. The love of the world is not only an attitude of feelings, but it is an attraction to one's flesh. So when I was in the world, it was nothing to think I was in love when I saw something that turned me on.
2: Amen.
1: Are y'all going to say amen?
2: Amen.
1: And don't act like you've been saved all your life.
2: That's right.
1: Going to a party and see a pretty girl, say, oh, I'm in love. The love of the world is also not only an attitude of feelings, attraction to the flesh, but an appetite for sexual fulfillment. Amen. That on TV and the movies, everything dealing with love is amen, connected to sex. Isn't that right?
2: Yeah.
1: Hmm. And not only the flesh and the fulfillment of sexual, amen, but also an appeal for compatible fellowship. We think that in order to be in love, we got to be with somebody that's compatible to us. Yeah, what's your sign?
2: All right.
1: We think if the stars don't line up, we got problems. Yeah, praise his name. But listen, God's love, the love of the word, the love that's reflected in the word is not a feeling, it's a function. And this is when you grow up spiritually. It's a function. It's fulfilling a function. For God so loved the world. You think God loved the world because of feelings? God would have struck us all dead when we put his son up on the cross. But he had a higher priority. For God so loved the world that he gave his only begotten son, that whosoever believed in him should not perish, but have eternal life. Are you getting this? It is a function, and it is an atmosphere of service. The word biblical love serves. Biblical love is not selfish nor self-centered. It's not somebody serving you. It's you serving somebody else. Can I get a witness? Y'all getting quiet on me. And it carries an application of sacrificial giving. Now, the word sacrificial means giving to hurts. You are giving until it costs you something. Can I get a witness? Yeah. And it's an attitude of submission and surrender to God's purposes. It's selfless and is only situated in God's word. It complements, does not compete. It complements, amen, one another. So when we look at these two diametrically opposed words for love, it's interesting. Even the Hebrew word hased has to do with a sacrificial, a compassionate love of God. That when we look at this matter of love, and you know, we know all the records and the words. You know, I found love on a two-way street, lost it on a lonely highway. That wasn't love. What does love have to do with it? Are you kidding me? It's a secondhand emotion. Goodness. So if we don't get these definitions straight, then our direction becomes confused. Can I get a witness? And you don't fall in love, you grow in love. Listen, you learn how to love. Can I get a witness? And everybody that's learning how to love somebody else has to pay a price, because you are learning, Lord have mercy, how to love this particular person with all their baggage, all their history, all their hurts, and in spite of them, you gonna love them.
2: Yes, sir.
1: Can I get a witness?
2: Yes, sir. Yes.
1: Yeah, you gotta love the history, you gotta love the hurt, and you gotta love the hell. You gotta love it all. Can I get, when you get a package, you get the whole package.
2: Yes.
1: Do I have a witness? I'm so sick and tired of people getting married thinking they're getting just one piece of the package. No, you getting one piece of the package on a wedding day, you'll get the other two-thirds as you come back from the honeymoon. In the name of Jesus, you, come on now, y'all can talk back to me. Well, I thought, I didn't know. Well, God bless you. We all thought the same thing. We all didn't know the same thing. Can I get a witness? Yeah, so child of God, what we have before us, the story of Hosea, we find a tinge of marriage, ministry, malfunction, but most of all, mercy. What a merciful God. What a merciful God. Do you know how patient God has been with us? What a long-suffering God. Turn to your neighbor and say, I cause God a lot of suffering. He's long-suffering. Now, I ain't finished. If it applies, I cause my husband a lot of suffering. No, come on, say it. Y'all ain't saying it now because you don't believe it. Say it. I cause my wife a lot of suffering. I cause my kids a lot of suffering. I got one more. I cause my pastor a lot. All right, here we go. Lord have mercy. There's ungodly reasoning here, a ruptured relationship, and a righteous redemption. Redemptive love is a purchasing one out of poverty, their poverty. It is a purchasing one out of their pollution. It is a purchasing out of pitiful history. Three things I want you to see. That if I choose to love you, I've got to purchase you out of your poverty. Now, the first thing is, we run around here thinking we don't have no poverty.
2: Oh, yes, we do.
1: And we got more poverty than poverty itself has. Amen. It's going to cost you something to love another person. Can I get a witness? Let me look at the clock and preach. You got to love them out of their poverty. You got to love them. Lord, have mercy. Yeah. We got some poverty up in this place, Doc. Out of their pitiful sense of history and out of their pollutions, addictions, habits, things that we choose not to cut off, but keep them quiet, cover them, camouflage. In denial. It's what the church doesn't see. Uh-oh. But it's what somebody close to you does see. That our Lord Jesus Christ personified a significant sacrifice of grace when he died on a cross. Love we don't deserve. And not only did he personify, amen, a sacrifice of grace, but he personified a spectacular service of guidance when he washed the disciples' feet in John chapter 13. And they didn't even know what was going on. They was arguing who was the greatest. He took off his robe and took a basin, filled it with water. And he said, what I'm doing now, you don't even know. But you will know later. That... Listen to this. Here's a principle about the washing of feet I didn't bring out this morning. The greater always serves the lesser. So those of you who think you're the greatest, you have a responsibility to serve those that you think are less. I'll come back to that. If you would be great, become nothing. That when we look at these principles, he not only personified a significant sacrifice of grace and a spectacular service of guidance, but he personified, Lord have mercy, and secured God's forgiveness to his glory when he rose from the dead and sits in all power on the throne. The prophet Hosea, whose name means salvation, Same root as Joshua and Jesus. All three roots mean the same thing. Salvation. He lived and prophesied in the northern kingdom. He was a contemporary of Isaiah and Micah. Amos was in the northern kingdom. Jeroboam II, the evil king in the north, because of spiritual pollution and spiritual bankruptcy, he was sent to preach. And this moral corruption is what permeates the world right now. And the book of Hosea, by theme, is God's loyal love to his covenantal people. We see a major miscue in a marriage. We see a failed partner. We see, amen, a love in the face of liability. We see a whole lot of things in this depiction of a story, but there are three characteristics of God's love that I want to home in on that we all have to learn through the power of the Holy Spirit. Because naturally, what we call love, God doesn't call love. Now, let me give you all the words for love, and I'll run through them real quickly. First is phileo, P-H-I-L-E-O. Phileo has to do with friendship love. Friendship love in the Greek. Then eros, E-R-O-S, is where we get our word erotic. That's a sexual, sensual love. That's the... like you on a breathing machine. That's what's depicted on TV, movies. Third is sorge, S-O-R-G-E. Sorge has to do with a mother's love for a child. And then the agapeo, the agape love is God's love, which is solely to give and expect nothing back in return. It is so difficult for us to cross this chasm from the world's love of feelings, flesh, sexual fulfillment. Come on now, can I get a witness? Over to the other side of service, sacrifice, amen, support, amen, and just selling out for another person's good. It's not natural. It's here that we want to try to, for the time we have, and I'm an educator in the Word, so I'm interested in you leaving with something and not just shouting about nothing. You'll get that on the way home, too. Folk come home from church, they, oh, we had a good time in church. He preached. What did he preach? I don't know, but he preached. You ain't got an idea what the man was talking about. But you just got caught up in emotions. Paul says, I beseech you, therefore, brethren, by the mercies of God, that you present your bodies a living sacrifice, holy, acceptable unto God, which is your reasonable worship, and be not conformed to this world, but be ye transformed by the renewing of your mind. So church is all about renewing your mind. First, I want to look at a love which reflects God's grace. Now, the word grace is love we don't deserve. And amen. Go back to chapter 1. It's a redemption to purchase, to put away, and it's a reception to release, to pull back. Are you with me? The Bible says in the New Testament, listen to this, the law came through Moses, but grace and truth came through Jesus Christ. So we need to differentiate these two. The law. What is the law? The law and works. And there are people who are good people. They love the Lord, but they're still in the Old Testament. The law and works always leads to failure and fault finding. If a lot of your time is finding fault in others, you're under the law of Moses. And you really have forgotten from whence you came. And if somebody don't shake you up, you might just walk out the door thinking that you deserve to be saved. Law not only leads to failure and fault finding, legalism is a pride, license is a pollution, and when I am caught up in the rigidness of rules, I'm critical, I'm cold, and I'm cruel. That's what's wrong with some of us and our children. And they see it. When you were 16 and 17, you were in a whole bunch of hot mess. And because you never released yourself, you automatically put that on your kids. You got a nerve to raise up the rule flag with rigidness and roughness when you and I lived like a dog.
2: Amen. Amen.
1: Instead of you saying in a counseling mood, baby, your mom, your dad, you know, at this age, I made some mistakes. And I just want to be honest with you. I want you to avoid what I made. That's all you got to say.
2: That's right.
1: Now, if they say, well, what did you make? Then the next part's up to you. You can, you know. You can say, I'll tell you in heaven. But see, here's the principle here. How I see myself, I see you. What I hold to myself, I hold to you. The bondages to myself are my bondages to you.
2: Yes.
1: So this matter of law is demanding, is difficult, it's resistant, it's rebellious. It's you taking a back step and omitting yourself out of the equation. As if you never sinned. Grace, on the other hand, shows a pity. Thank God that God is pitiful. He remembers that our frames are but what? Dust. Thank God that he's not only pitiful, but he pardons. He promotes when we don't deserve it. I'm talking to somebody up in here. Can I get a witness? He does not give us what we deserve. By God's grace, God is about to prophesy through this prophet a forgiveness in spite of their moral and spiritual bankruptcy. So God comes to Hosea the prophet, and by the way, he prophesied under four known kings, Uzziah, who overstepped his bounds in the priesthood, and God struck him with leprosy, Jotham, who got a little careless with God's word and principles, and Jotham set it up so the next king, Ahaz, started serving Baal, had Baal worship under Ahaz, and then Hezekiah comes along, who was a good king, asked God for 15 more years, amen, and Hezekiah comes along only to slow down the process of judgment, and after Hezekiah left, God brought all the judgment on Israel and Judah. 10 tribes in the north, 2 tribes in the south. When you look at the historicity of this text, it blows our mind that God is saying now to the prophet, here's what I want you to do. I want you to marry a woman of harlot tree. Now, there are seven positions on this. One is, this is not an allegory. Some commentators call it an allegory. It's not an allegory. What God is basically saying is, you're going to prophesy that she may not have been a prostitute when you married her, but she's going to turn into one. She's going to have her lovers. She's going to go to bed with them in spite of your marriage to her. She's going to flirt with other men. She's going to lay with other men. As Israel laid with other gods.
3: All right.
1: And because, and this is God talking, because I hate divorce, I'm going to win her back. Yeah. And I'm going, in spite of her sins, I'm going to purchase her freedom. Her name is Gomer. She's fractured. She has failed. And futuristically, she's going to be unfaithful. Let me stop, pause, and park and give some insight. God is so deep that he has already chosen each and every one of you, including me, to represent him as a witness in a certain way. Now, to the young men out here, God is not telling you to go marry a prostitute. Don't do it.

lady in the back stood and gave a testimony. She said, you know, I praise God, I was a prostitute and the Lord saved me. And when she gave a testimony, all the men did like this. Okay? I have never seen so many men after core greet her. I thought Beyonce was up in here or something, man. I never saw that. Another story for another day, but look at this. Gomer, you're going to have two children. One is named Jezreel, which means God will scatter, future judgment. The other is Loami, not pity, not my people. And then, so God is setting this thing up so that, listen, Hosea married to Gomer is but a microcosm of what God plans to do with Israel. I'm going to let you lay with other gods. I'm going to let you worship other gods. I'm going to let you forget me in your worship. I'm going to let you take advantage of my da-da-da, and then I'm coming after you. Coming to draw you back. Hallelujah. Thank you, Jesus. So one of the things that comes out of this great love story is verse 7. Everything I've been talking about is verses 1 to 6, chapter 1. Look at verse 7. But I will have what? Mercy upon the house of Judah. I will save them by the Lord their God. I will not save them by bow, sword, nor by battle, by horses, nor by horsemen. God says, it's me that's coming

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0: jump into the countdown. Coming in at number 10, here it is, Javon Devine and the Trap Stars featuring Isaac Carey, Jazzy Faye, and Jazz Money right here on Never Miss a Beat. Top 10, I'm Tamaya J.
1: Number 10.

hey, welcome to Never Miss the Beat Top 10. I am Tamaya J. I hope you're having a great day today. First, let's take a moment to thank God for everything he's done for us. Lord, we are nothing without you, and the music I play, I pray that it will touch and inspire someone to want more of you, Jesus. Amen. We got some great music coming your way, and listen, you don't want to miss that Never Miss the Beat Pick of the Week. All right, well,

Our country was founded on biblical principles, but it's becoming apparent those principles are beginning to erode. Join Will Graham on his tour of the 13 original colonies as we pray and declare our dependence on God. The Declaration of Dependence Tour is coming to Philadelphia Wednesday, September 23rd. Worship with Josh Havens from The Afters and hear an inspiring message from Will Graham. Details at declarationofdependence.com.

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1: Thank you, God, for giving us our identity in you. We can know who we are because we know whose we are. And we don't have to work for your approval. You've called us by name.

0: Zacardi Cortez, that one is called Working On Me. Hey, sometimes God is working on you in ways nobody else can see. So don't be discouraged by the process. Every lesson, every setback, and every new beginning is helping shape who you are in the Lord. All right, so give yourself grace, keep growing, and trust God with the process. You are a working progress, and God isn't finished with you yet. All right, we got some more great music on the way. Listen, coming in at number 7. Here it is, Ernest Pugh with Your Glory to See You, right here on Never Miss the Beat Top 10.
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Spanish Pew coming in at number 7. Keep it locked right here because we got that Never Miss a Beat Pick of the Week coming up right here on Never Miss a Beat Top 10. I'm Tamaya J.

0: yours truly, Tamaya J. That one is called God Is Good. All right, y'all, listen, we have our Never Miss a Beat pick of the week. His name is Jaden Henderson. This is called For You Know the Plans for Me, right here on Never Miss a Beat Top 10.
1: It's time for Tamaya J's Never Miss a Beat Pick of the Week.

Joanne Rosario. That one is called Still on the Throne. Coming in at number 6. Listen, the Lord is with us in the storm. The storm may be raging, but you're not alone. God is right there with you in the uncertainty, in the waiting, and in the moments when you don't know what to do next. The storm doesn't mean God has left you. Hold on to your faith because the same God who is with you in the storm will bring you through it. All right? We got some more great music on the way. Keep it locked right here or never miss the beat. Top 10. I'm Tamaya J. Okay.

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0: Canton Jones coming in at number 3. That one is called Praise On Go. All right, listen, hey, if you want to connect with me, you can always go to my website at TamayaJ.com or hit me up on all socials at TamYYAJ. I would love to connect with you. All right, let's jump back into the countdown. Coming in at number 2 is Kenny Lewis and One Voice. God Did It, right here on Never Miss a Beat Top 10.
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2: 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This is Kenny Lewis, and I'm here with my girl Tamaya J, and you're listening to Never. It's time to

coming in at number one, that is JJ Harrison featuring Trina Harrison and David Wilford. That one is called Nothing Else. Well, my time is up. Make sure you meet me here next week right here on Never Miss a Beat Top 10. I'm Tamaya J.

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Jesse Fields is the overseer. Apostle Nicole Hall from Ever Abundant Life at the Oak will be the guest speaker. 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
1: Morning, Tyrone. Jim. Good morning, Tyrone. Thank you. 42 northbound. A little busy this morning from 41 to 295. 55 north is north of Deptford up in the 42 this morning. Looking at 295 southbound 30 in the 42. Northbound side, not too bad. Ben Franklin just a bit slow heading into Center City. 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I'm Jim Bachman. 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
1: Greetings, friends and new listeners, and welcome to The Sound of Faith. I'm Sharon Knotts, thanking you for joining us today because we know faith comes by hearing and hearing by the Word of God. Today's message by my father, Brother Hardy, is certain to speak to each of our hearts in both a powerful and discerning way. It's entitled, Brotherly Love, the Key to Unity. Psalm 133 declares how good and how beautiful it is for the brethren to dwell together in unity. Well, while it is certainly beautiful, it is not always easy. But unity starts with brotherly love.
2: Long suffering when you're in a trial or a test or a hard place. You're staying there. You're in an attitude of knowing that God's grace is sufficient, and you're looking forward to the victory He's going to bring. Long suffering with one another, long suffering with God when He's got you in a test. God suffers long with us, don't He? Just think how many years while we're mature and He brings us up, and then all of a sudden we get a little bit mature, and then we want to go to God for this and that, and we don't realize that God's been long suffering trying to bring us to the point, and we're short suffering with Him because we don't get the answer to what we want right away. It's holding out the mind before it gives room to action and passion. In other words, before it hollers, I quit, I give up. Or with somebody doing unpleasant things to you, blowing your cool. Devil likes to get us to blow our cool. Then we have to repent. That brings condemnation. And then that brings separation. I tell you, God's really buffing our spirits up. I mean, if we can live up to all of these words, we're going to be in pretty good shape for God to use us. All right, 13th verse, forbearing one another. Now, this kind of word kind of misleading in the English. We're talking about usually forbearing means to put up with somebody. But it doesn't mean that in the Greek. In the Greek, the word means to uplift. It's anakeoi, and it means to bear up your brother, to strengthen him. And I think on our diagram of the man, it's one of his feet. And the feet is our foundation. You don't understand? It bears us up and holds us up. Then the companion one is forbearing and forgiving. You know, a lot of people are in trouble in the body of Christ because they hold grudges. And if you hold a grudge, then the devil can work on that and turn that grudge after a while into what? A work of the flesh, hatred. I believe in another scripture, Paul said that if you be angry and sin not, 5th chapter of Ephesians, don't let the sun set on your wrath. Wipe it on out, because if you do, then the devil can work on that, and then that can turn into a hate, and the spirit can get a hold of it and bring you into that mindset. So if we have a brother or sister does something, then show them that we're mature. What is the natural reaction of the unsaved natural man when somebody does something? Is to retaliate, get back at them. You see, Jesus had plenty to retaliate for. God the Father had plenty to retaliate for, but He didn't, did He? He forgave us. He gave us grace. And in fact, that word here, to forgive, is in the same family of grace. Charizomai. What is charis? C-H-A-R-I-S. Grace. Then we get charisma, right? The free gifts of grace. Isn't that right? So it's in the grace family. So we ought to have what? Grace. We could have put it this way. Be gracious to our brother and sister. When everything in the natural, when the old man is crying out, retaliate. Get back. The new man that we put on is saying, be gracious, forgiving. He's still a baby. You're mature now. Act like a mature Christian. Then he answers it. Forbearing or bearing up, holding up one another, gracing, forgiving one another. If any man hath a quarrel, it means a complaint. You got a complaint. You got a grievance against your brother. What are we supposed to do? If any man hath a quarrel, a complaint, a grievance against any, even as Christ forgave you, so also do ye. Just forgive him anyhow. I like to live up to this saying. I say it, and I want to live up to it, and I'm striving. I don't care what others do to me. I am going to do the right thing back to them. If I can live that I'm going to be in the perfect will of God, I'm going to have the victory. And that's the main thing. I want to have the victory, then I want to get them into the victory. Hallelujah. And above all these things, put on agape, charity, love, which is the bond of perfectness. In other words, here we got all these clothes on: meekness, bowels of compassion, kindness, humility, forbearing, forgiving. Now on top of that, put on agape, put on God's divine love, and that's the perfect thing that binds us in perfect harmony. It is the bond of perfectness. It's the thing that'll keep us in perfect harmony, because you know, if we have agape, if we have love, love doesn't seek its own. Love bears all things. Love seeks its neighbor. So that's the thing that will make us perfect. We just put on love. I'm going to love you anyhow. Just say, I'm going to love you anyhow. A lot of husbands and wives, one saved and not saved, and if they mistreat you, then the devil's trying to get the Christian to retaliate. But if that other mate could say, I don't care what you do to me, I'm going to love you anyhow. I'm going to love you anyhow. How many say amen? And you're going to break down that resistance, and God's going to move. And let the peace of God rule in your hearts, to which you are called in one body, and be thankful. Getting back to the main outline, we have to make the decision to let the peace be the ruling factor in the body through forbearance and forgiveness. If something comes up and it's threatening to disturb the peace and unity of the church, then we're going to have to show forbearance and forgiveness. The word endeavor means to strive, put out every effort to keep the unity of the peace. Because we know without the unity, it stops what? The revival, and stops souls from being saved. So therefore, we've got to keep that in mind. We want souls to be saved. The devil's trying to use everything he can to keep souls from getting saved. The thing that keeps the souls from getting saved, the body, from not bringing forth its increase in love, is bringing in a division, a schism, a separation, a brother and sister, so that each part is not bringing forth its measure of increase. It's not ministering to the other brother. You see, when I got something against you and you got something against me, we're not ministering our increase one to another. And not only are we suffering, but the whole body is suffering. God's got to stop revival messages. God's got to stop bringing people in to get saved and healed and delivered, and deal with our problems. You see, I say this a lot. You can have services all the time, but you can't have revival all the time. And the hardest thing, and the bigger your church gets, the harder job is for the Holy Ghost to keep everybody in love at all times. Because there's so many avenues that the devil can come in to break that unity. But we got to be wise as the serpent, just as wise or wiser, and harmless as a dove, and say, oh, I know your trick, devil. You're trying to get me in my old flesh. You're trying to bring an old resurrection up of the old man, because you want to stop souls. But I'm wise to you. I'm going to take it for Jesus. I'm going to do this for Jesus. I'm going to take this for Jesus. Some people used to say to me years ago, that minister's using you. I said, no, what I'm doing it for the Lord. He might think that he's using me, but I said, I'm doing what I'm doing for the Lord's cause. I'm doing it for Jesus, and I'm doing it for souls. God and him will have to reckon with that part, but I'm doing it for souls. They're not fooling me. They're not hoodwinking me. What I'm doing, what I'm sacrificing, is for the unity of the body and to see souls saved. That's the main thing. That's the thing that's the motivating principle in my life, is to keep the body in unity, keep us in healthy, keep us in one mind and one accord, and that God's anointing and power can sweep through the services. Isn't it beautiful when all of God's people in unity, everybody's in his place, and God, the great maestro, uses every part to lift up the Lord Jesus Christ, reach into the devil's kingdom, saves and heals and delivers? No wonder there's more joy in heaven. Hallelujah. No wonder we shout. Well, if anybody gets mad at us shouting after God saves and heals, they got to be a devil. Well, you have to. The only one that could really be mad after God has saved and healed and delivered somebody has to be the enemy. Hallelujah. All right, we have to make that decision. We've got to have that mindset that I am going to do everything within my might and power to keep the unity of the peace. If the peace gets broken, if the unity gets broken, it's not going to be me. I'm going to do everything. I'm going to bend over backwards. I don't care if I am right. I'm not going to assert my rights. You know, a lot of times people assert their rights and they're wrong. You know what I'm talking about? To assert your right and you're wrong if you impede the body of Christ. Paul had a lot of rights. Jesus had a lot of rights, but he laid those aside for the unity of the body and for the salvation of souls. Okay, Ephesians, the 4th chapter, and I'll start at the first verse. It says, I therefore, the prisoner of the Lord, beseech you that you walk worthy of the vocation wherewith you are called. And our vocation is to be the child of God, the ambassador, the representative of the Lord. We got a great responsibility resting on us. And Paul's exhorting us to walk worthy of that calling where we were called. With all lowliness, see how he's bringing that theme in again, breaking down. I'm a male, you're a female. I'm a Jew, I'm a Greek. I'm a rich, I'm a poor. You didn't come from the right side of the track. We get saved, we're all on the right track. It don't make any difference which side of the track you were on before you got saved. After you get saved, you get on the only track. How many say amen? With all lowliness and meekness, here's that word again. With long suffering, here it is again. Here's that word again. Forbearing one another in love. Bearing one another up in love. Here it is. Endeavoring to keep the unity of the Spirit in the bond of peace. Don't argue. I'm not going to argue. You know, if you get around people that are arguing, pretty soon if you stay there, what happens? Arguing spirit gets you. If you get around people that's gossiping about somebody, no matter, you don't have it in your mind, you stay around them, and what happens? That spirit will get on you, and you'll join in. How many say amen? You know what we ought to do when people start talking about our brother and sister? Say, brother, you know what we ought to do? That brother needs prayer. Let's pray. And if they have the right motive, they'll pray. And if they have the wrong motive, they'll get out of there. We are to forbear one another, hold one another up, lift up one another, endeavor. The word is spoudazo, and that word spoudazo means with all diligence, with all our might, endeavoring to keep the unity of the Spirit in the bond of peace. Philippians, the second chapter. Let's read that. I'm going to start at the first verse again. I like this. Philippians 2:1. If there be therefore any consolation in Christ, if any comfort of love, if any fellowship of the Spirit, if any bowels and mercy, here's those two words again. If there's any striving, passionate compassion in you, he said, fulfill ye my joy that you be like-minded, having the same love, being of one accord and one mind. Let nothing be done through strife or vainglory, but in lowliness of mind let each esteem others better than themselves. Look not every man on his own things, but every man also on the things of other. Let nothing, third verse, be done through strife or vainglory. You know, a lot of people just out there tooting their horn so they can get praises. Vainglory. Even the Bible even talks about in the Old Testament, some people even pray and fast to smite. But we should do everything to lift up the body of Christ, to lift up the Lord, to see people saved. Psalms 133:1, what a beautiful scripture. Behold how good and how pleasant it is for brethren to dwell together in unity. And I think the next part of the verse says, for it's like the anointment, it ran down Aaron's beard and dripped into his skirt. Dwelling together in unity is like a refreshing outpour of God's Spirit on your soul.
1: Amen. What an eye-opening, Holy Spirit admonishing message by God's servant, Brother Hardy. Brotherly love, the key to unity. The book of Acts is the birth certificate for the church, the body of Christ, and its outstanding birthmark was unity. Again and again we read that the believers were in one mind and one accord. Did you know that in the book of Acts the word love is never used? Because you don't have to preach about love when everyone is walking in love. It's a different story when we get to the epistles of the apostles. Paul said that if anyone be in Christ, he's a new creature. Old things are passed away and all things become new, and this includes a new wardrobe. He described these new clothes as mercies, kindness, humility, meekness, long-suffering, and above all, the perfect bond of love. As the church multiplied and spread throughout the Roman Empire, divisionary factions arose and worldly influences crept in. Some churches were shielding outright sin. Others were going to court to sue other believers, all of which the Holy Spirit condemned. The church faced fallen and failing brethren, and as Jesus said, it is impossible but that offenses will come. James said that we all offend at some time. So how does the church deal with offenders and offendees? There is a Bible way to deal with these issues, and emphasis is on restoration, not amputation. Only one church out of the seven in Revelation had an open door of evangelism given to them by Jesus, Philadelphia, the Church of Brotherly Love. This message, Brotherly Love, the Key to Unity, can be ordered on CD for a love gift of $10 or more for the radio ministry. 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Until next time, this is Sharon Knott saying, Maranatha.
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Hi, this is Sister Rachel, and I'm with The Message on Friday mornings. A message from God is called a revelation or a divine revelation, which signifies the good news of Jesus Christ. 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

0: our country was founded on biblical principles, but it's becoming apparent those principles are beginning to erode. 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

WTMR Camden, Philadelphia, a part of the Beasley Media Group.

Good morning, ladies and gentlemen, and welcome to The Message. I am your host, Sister Rachel. Thank you so much for joining me on this beautiful day, this fifth day of June 2026, a brand new month that the Lord has given us and allowed us to come together to share a word. Thank you so much for joining me. We're going to have a great time these next few minutes that I am with you. But before we get started, let us go to God in prayer. Heavenly Father, thank you. Thank you for allowing me once again to come before you and your people to share a message, Lord God. Now, Lord, open up the scripture. Open up the minds and the hearts of your people that this word may fall on good soil. And Lord, may the words of my mouth and the meditation of my heart be accepted in your sight. And Lord, I thank you for the outcome in Jesus' name. Amen and amen. Thank you, Jesus. Good morning once again, ladies and gentlemen. We're going to be in the book of Matthew on today, and we're going to be talking about our belief, our faith. Okay, what type of faith do we have? And Jesus says in Matthew's chapter 17, this is where we'll be taking our text from. It says, because of your unbelief, he was speaking to the disciples because they couldn't cast out a demon in one of the children that was brought to them, and Jesus had to cast them out. And Jesus was telling them that their faith was small. He's saying their unbelief, okay? And if they had a faith, like a grain of mustard seed, that they can move a mountain. I'm from Franklinville, New Jersey, originally. I am from there. I was born in Bridgeton, New Jersey. I was raised in Franklinville, New Jersey. And if any of you have ever been to Franklinville, you know that it is a place where we get all of our vegetables. And that's why they call New Jersey the Garden State. It's mostly land and field and grow great crops. So I'm from Franklinville, New Jersey. And in the springtime is the farmer's favorite time of year, because it's the season that holds the most hope for their harvest. See, in that time of year in the spring, farmers, they'll plant millions of tiny seeds, burying them in the dark. And for many, many days, even weeks, they'll see nothing but just rows of dirt. And then one morning when they wake up, they'll see the tiniest green shoot up from the earth. And by fall, the corn will be 8 feet tall. And see, like fields of corn, Jesus used the parable of the mustard seed. It was one of the most extreme example of growth in their time. And the seed is the smallest of seeds in this world. And these mustard seeds, they grow best in hot and dry climates. And from this tiny seed, a tree can grow up to 20 feet tall and 20 feet wide. The same can be said of our faith. And the parable in Matthew begins with Jesus giving his disciples the authority to drive out evil spirits and the ability to heal disease and sicknesses. But a father approached Jesus and told him that the disciples had been unable to heal his son. And when the disciples couldn't heal him, the father took his son straight to Jesus. And then Jesus then heals the child, which then made the disciples question their own faith. So later, they approached Jesus in private, and they asked him this. And they asked him, why were we unable to heal him? And this is in verse 15. And verse 17 is Jesus' answer. And Jesus said, O faithless and perverse generation, how long shall I be with you? How long shall I suffer you? Jesus said and continued and said, he replied, because your faith is so little. In verse 20, he said, because your unbelief. For verily I say unto you, if you have faith as a grain of a mustard seed, you shall say unto the mountain, remove hence to yonder, and it shall be removed, and nothing shall be impossible for you. See, Jesus knew his disciples would need faith that could overcome any doubt, demons, and extreme difficulties that they were going to
face, and he knew they would need to move mountains. See, here in Matthew, Jesus uses the mustard seed to help teach the disciples that even the tiniest amount of genuine faith can bring something huge out of something so microscopic. Because that's what the seed is microscopic. It symbolizes faith. Even a small amount of genuine faith can take root and grow. Jesus didn't mean for his disciples to take this passage about moving mountains and uprooting trees literally. See, the key to this passage is how faith is a gift from God. The power of faith is invincible because God is behind everything. And little is much when it comes from God. Just like any seed planted in the ground, it sprouts, it shoots up, it grows, and it spreads, just like the faith represented in this parable. This is how faith got started. Christianity got started. It began with one man who taught 12 men. And look, today, Christianity has reached billions around the world because of the one man that started it all. And see, this isn't the first time Jesus referred to this small but mighty seed. But there are a lot of references in the Bible, in the New Testament, as well as the Old. It talks about how people's faith, when they walked with God, it reached to heights. And see, we have to understand that without faith, it's impossible to please God. It tells us that in Hebrews in 11. And Mark tells us in Mark 10, 27, it tells us with men it's impossible, but not with God. For with God, all things are possible. Now, I want to just give you three things that maybe you can use for your faith. And maybe the first thing is the greatest things have the smallest beginnings. The greatest things have the smallest beginnings in our lives. See, Jesus is God. He is the Son of God. He is God. His knowledge of heaven and earth is infallible. He's the creator. He knew exactly what he needed to say to make his words have a ripple effect inside each and every one of us. And just like each of us start out our lives small, we grow. We grow into an adult. You know, it's just like the beginning of man. You know, God started with one man, one woman, and it grew. And see, the Bible is filled with example of tiny faith. Like, look at Samson. He took down thousands of Philistines. And look at Hannah's prayer. Out of her prayer was born Samuel, one of the greatest prophets of his time. She had faith. That's what I'm trying to say, the faith that they had. Look at David. He was the youngest of his siblings. He was a mere shepherd boy before he became king. And look at Gideon. He was a runt of his tribe, and yet he became the greatest warrior. How tiny morsels became such great warriors. Look at that. They became huge. The purpose God has placed on each of our lives, you and I, it comes from the small voice inside of us. This is the path. It's saying, this is the path. I want you to walk in it. You know, sometimes when God's voice comes to us and it comes to me in my heart, it scares me sometimes, you know, and sometimes it's overwhelming. And sometimes it's even impossible. Sometimes when God asks me to do certain things, you know, but it begins with taking that first step and trusting the Almighty and just taking the hand of God and believing him. And remembering this, that Mark said in chapter 10, 27, he said, with men, it is impossible, but not with God. For with God, all things are possible. Amen. But see, we got to understand, we got to trust God with all that we have. You know, we can never underestimate just what one individual can do when we allow God to work through us. We can never underestimate ourselves when we let God work through you and I. But we can do nothing without God. Nothing.
We must rely solely on the Master for everything that we need so he can grow that seed within us. And the second thing we must understand that I'm coming to, we can't rely on our own abilities. We can't rely on ourselves. You know, we must rely solely on God. It's the same with our faith walk. When we are at our weakest points, and we must remember that God is strong. When we are hopeless, we must remember that he is hope-filled. And when we doubt, we must remember that he breathes a fresh wind of faith into our spirits. And when we're faithless, he gives us the faith of a mustard seed. And see, you and I may be facing something in our lives that we just are just overwhelmed with. We may be facing a diagnosis from the doctors, or our marriage is in trouble, you know, raising children these days. And, you know, but we must remember that we have to have God to lead us. You know, we may be facing something on our job, or we may be supposed to start something, and whatever it is that God is asking you to do, we cannot rely on our own ability. We just cannot do it. We must lean on him. John 15:5 sums it up perfectly when Jesus said, "I am the vine. You are the branches. If you remain in me and I in you, you will bear much fruit." And here it is at the end. He says, "Apart from me, you can do nothing." See, Jesus is telling us out of his own mouth. God is telling us we can do nothing apart from him. If we lack faith, God promises to not only give us faith, but to help us to do things we could never imagine doing. Beyond your ability is where God wants you to be. And then the third thing, and I'm about to end this message, we must remember our roots run deep in Jesus Christ. As I just said, he is the vine. We're the branches. Our roots run real deep. Just as a tree needs deep roots to withstand the storms and the droughts, we need to be deeply rooted in Jesus Christ. And see, the mustard tree has roots that dig deep into the ground, which allows the tree to grow in some of the harshest environments. It's roots that allow it to flourish in times of drought and in rocky places. Remember in Paul's letter to Colossians, Paul encouraged them to examine their beliefs and to deepen their root system in Christ. He said it in Colossians chapter 2, verse 7. He says, "And now, just as you accepted Christ Jesus as Lord, you must continue to follow him. Let your roots grow down into him, and let your lives be built on him. Then your faith will grow strong in the truth you were taught, and you will overflow with thankfulness." See, if we aren't deeply rooted in our faith, we won't understand life storms that are sure to come our way. We must be deeply rooted in Jesus Christ. I'm learning every day. I'm still learning, and I learn by reading the Word of God, doing research, but I always refer back to the Word of God. And see, as our roots grow deeper, and we learn how to grow in God's word, we will become to know how to trust God in all the things that we go through in this life. We will learn to trust our Lord and Savior, Jesus Christ. A deep-rooted faith will give you the strength you need to navigate the trials of life and allow you to flourish no matter what it brings, we'll be able to flourish in the name of Jesus Christ. Remember, achieving salvation, breaking free from deep-rooted personal attachments, and overcoming

you. Lord, I thank you for this opportunity that you have given me once again to come before you and your people just to share a word. Now, Lord, we're claiming the promise that all things are possible with you. And I know, Lord, that my own strength sometimes get in the way, and there's nothing possible in me. But I trust in your power, and we trust in your power, Lord, and your ability to make the impossible possible. Help us, Lord, to have faith as the grain of mustard seed in your promise, and to trust in your plans for our lives. And Lord, we thank you for always being with us and for never leaving our side. And Lord, we thank you for that. Continue to walk with your people. Forgive us, Lord, for our sins. And when we fall short, continue to help us to walk down this road that you lay before us. And Lord, strengthen us in the process. And Lord, we thank you in the name of Jesus Christ. And we say amen and amen. Thank you, Jesus. God bless you all. Thank you for joining me for this edition of the message. And listen, I want you to get out there today and tell somebody about the goodness of our Lord and Savior, Jesus Christ. Let them know that Jesus said out of his own mouth, "With men it is impossible, but not with God. For with God all things are possible." Have a blessed day. Be encouraged. Have a good weekend. Lord willing, I'll talk to you next week. Same time, same place. God bless.

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1: It is for me. Come on, somebody, touch your neighbor and say what God has for me. It is for me. The devil can't have what God has for me. Hallelujah.

Somebody's looking for healing. What God has for me, what you say? It is for me. Hallelujah. Oh, what God has for me. You can't take it. It is for me. Come on, let's say.

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1: touchdown!
0: Because you get NFL Sunday Ticket from YouTube on us. So you can watch...
2: 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Help me express myself, Lisa.

0: I will bless the Lord at all times. His praise shall continually be in my mouth. Good morning, Bishop Marston, Mount Liberty Church of God in Christ, located at 6401 Oak Guns Avenue, West Oak Lane, section of Philadelphia. Greet you on this Friday morning, another day that the Lord has made, and we're rejoicing and being glad in it. Let's see if we can bring this particular teaching to a conclusion on today. As you know, Monday and Wednesday, we've been talking to you from the subject of the importance and the value of prayer and praying. And who can argue the fact with us living in these pandemic days and COVID-19 has and yet sickening and killing people by the hundreds and the thousands, with unemployment yet high, with food lines still needed, the two major parties still not together, racial strife is on the uprising, drugs, shooting, and killing fill our community. The major nations of the world are building up their armed forces, down with the Middle East in an uprising. Who should not be thinking seriously about prayer and praying? Yes, the Bible helps us a lot because it has a lot to say about its value in it. We already covered about when it was first mentioned in Genesis 4 and 26. We talked about the universal need of prayer and praying. We talked about the Holy Spirit aid in prayer and praying. We talked about prayer of the saints are precious to God. Yes. Then we talked about prayer in John. Seek the Lord in his strength. Seek his face continually. We talked about asking the show be given. We talked about watch and pray. Yes, talked about men should always pray and not to faint. We talked about praying always with prayer and supplication in the Spirit. We prayed, talked about praying without ceasing. Yes, we talked about God answering prayer. And so what we were driving at when we started on Monday were three truths we wanted to get settled in your spirit and in your mind. And the three truths that got to be clear about when it comes to prayer and praying. One, God hears the prayer of his children. And the word of God makes that very, very, very clear. When the righteous cry, the Lord heareth. Psalms. Job said the cry of the poor was heard by God. Psalms says again, the Lord will hear when you cry. Proverbs said the Lord is far from the wicked, but he hears the prayer of the righteous. And so these are just some powerful scriptures that gives us assurance that we're not just wasting time and saying words, but prayer reaches the very ears and the heart of God. And then we wanted to point out, if you remember, two additional important points about this particular subject of prayer and praying. God don't just hear our prayers, but he promised to answer our prayer. Psalm that 91 said, he shall call upon me and I will answer him. That's the kind of assurance that we give. Isaiah said, thou shalt call him and the Lord shall answer him. That Isaiah 65 is a mind-blowing verse to me. Before they call, I will answer. And while they are yet speaking, I will hear. And so this two verses that we gave you, this certainly gives an assurance that God is an answering, praying God. We can see it. We can see it throughout the word of God. When the people murmured against Moses because of lack of water, Moses cried and God gave Moses the answer. When Gideon was asked for a sign because he was called to deliver his people from Philistine, God gave him an answer to his request. Hannibal, when she prayed for a male child, God gave her an answer, gave her Samuel. Elijah, gave on Mount Carmel, asked God to answer his prayer with from fire. God gave him the victory over the 850 false prophets. Hezekiah, when King Sennacherib came up against him with his great army, Hezekiah cried unto God, and God gave him the victory. And then he said, with all this being true, there were two other considerations that was most important. One, there are conditions of successful praying. And if you remember, we directed your attention first to our cardinal scripture. If my people which are called by my name shall humble themselves and pray and seek my face and turn from their wicked way, then will I hear from heaven and forgive their sins and will heal their land. We talked about the necessity of wholeheartedness. And you shall seek me and you shall find me when you have searched for me with all your heart. We talked about the part that faith plays. I say unto you, whatsoever thing you desire when you pray, believe that you shall receive them and you shall have them. We talked to you about the part that righteousness plays. The effectual fervent prayer of a righteous man availeth much. He talked about obedience is major. And whatsoever you ask, we receive of him, and because we keep his commandments and do those things that are pleasing in his sight. But in addition, we ended up on Wednesday talking about courses of prayer, not being answered. And we pointed out, if you remember, secret sins. If you regard iniquity in your heart, the Lord will not hear you. Psalm 66, 18. Indifferences. When they call, I won't answer. Seek me, and they shall not find me. Proverbs 1, 28. Neglect of mercy. Proverbs 21:13, whosoever stop his ears at the cry of the poor, he also shall cry, and God will not hear. Are you listening to me? Despising God's law, Proverbs 28:9, he that turneth away his ear from hearing the law, even his prayers shall be abomination. Blood guiltness, Isaiah 1:15. Hide his eyes from you, will not hear your prayer, because your hands are full of blood. Stubbornness, Zephaniah 7:13. Instability, James 1:16, wavering faith, a double-minded individual. Self-indulgence, praying for the wrong purpose. These are hindrances to prayers being answered. Now, it's obvious I'm speaking to people that I don't even know who you are. So I'm not pointing the finger at nobody. I'm just asking you to be sensible and check your own life, because it could be, and I'm not saying it is, but it could be that the reason that your prayers is not answered is because of these hindrances that has popped up in your life. That's why I say to those persons who I have an opportunity to, that self-examination is so necessary, or you'll be doing nothing but wasting time. See, I ain't got no time to look at you And sure, you ain't getting no time to look at me. I got to examine myself. Because if what the Word of God says is not happening, you know sure well it's not God's lack. It must be something on my part. And so I grab hold of what we read in Psalms. It says simply this: search me, O God, and know my heart. Because God knows how to search you. Try me, O God, and know my thoughts. And see if there's any wicked way in me. There could be something that I might not even be aware of. Put the searchlight on me, because I want every time I pray that you hear an answer. And then, Lord, lead me into the way of everlasting. The greatest weapons in the hands of believers is prayer and praying. We can move mountains when we're connected with the powerhouse. When the line is clear and there's no hindrances, miracles, supernatural happenings will take place. And so I encourage you this Friday to check yourself as I check myself, so we be able to be instruments in the Master's hand. Father, we thank you for this truth, and we ask our blessing upon your people. We pause to say thank you. We remind you of those in hospital, bed of affliction, convalescent homes, of illnesses behind the prison walls. Will you save, heal, and deliver them? A special prayer for President and his cabinet, with these men and women who have been elevated to these high political positions. Will you lead and guide them in their decision making? A special prayer for our engineer that's a fabulous job. We pray for relationships, husband and wife relationships, parent and children relationships. We believe if we get our homes together, certainly our school will be so much improved and our society will be so much safer. We ask you and thank you for bringing our service personnel back home, and a special prayer for our disabled veterans. We ask that we'll be a halt to these senseless murders and killed and violence in our major city. Will you bring peace, harmony, joy, and love within our communities? We pay a special prayer of peace and fire personnel who risk their lives 24/7 on our behalf. We are aware that they bear apples in the Bible. We ask that they remove those individuals that are not fit for death and authority, but certainly bless those men and women who are faithful to their calling. We pray for our police commissioner and our sheriff. You bless them in their administration. We pray for our first responders and doctors and nurses who risk their lives just for the healing of the nation. We pray, reach forth your merciful hand to all the catastrophes around the globe. We think fires, earthquakes, tornadoes, yes, earthquakes, fires, floods. Get those people back on their feet. Many of them have lost every earthly possession they ever accumulated. Many bereaved families is in mourning. Will you comfort them as only you can and bring us to a victorious end? Because we believe that you hear us and you will answer us. And so on the basis of that, we thank you for deliverance and healings and blessings in each and every one of our lives. In Jesus' name we pray. Amen.
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1: Our country was founded on biblical principles, but it's becoming apparent those principles are beginning to erode. 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

0: 5.
1: Praise the Lord and greetings out there in the name of our Lord and Savior. I hope and pray all is well with you this morning, you and your family, amen, all your loved ones. I just hope and pray that, you know, it is well with your souls, amen. Amen. My brothers and sisters, I am kind of in between two places here, and because of what's going on, amen, I feel, you know, God has something in me to cry loud and to spare not. We are going through a time, but it's not something that God did not tell us that we would not go through. He said it in the Word of God. But when I look at what's going on, amen, where they are taking food stamps, amen, away from millions of people. And over in Africa, it is said that, you know, the medication that they need, they've stopped that U.S. aid, amen, they stopped that. And the God that I know and the God that some of you may know, amen, he wouldn't do that. Amen. He wouldn't do that. But anyhow, we're going to talk a little bit about Apostle Paul. I mentioned that last week. And I just come and enter into his gates with thanksgiving and the Lord's courts with praise. I truly bless his holy name. For the Lord is good and his mercy endures through all generation. You know, in the Word of God, he says, let everything that have breath praise the Lord. And sometimes we may say, well, it's not easy to praise the Lord because of what I'm going through. But I want to say something to you. Amen. Even with that, amen, we can praise the Lord because God is going to fix this. He's going to fix this thing. One day he's going to fix it and everything will be all right. I'm going to invite your attention in the book of Acts chapter 9, but first we're going to pray. I'm praying for all those governmental ministries, amen. I'm praying for the apostles and for the prophets and the evangelists, the pastor, teacher. I'm praying for all of those that are on the front line of the battlefield, amen, for the Lord. Even the radio producer, amen, the co-hosts and the rest of the WTMR staff, I thank God for them, amen. I thank God for them. And we pray for them as well because we know that the enemy wants to stop God's program. He doesn't want the Word of God to go out over the air to reach over 3.8 million people, amen, to let them know that Jesus is real. But we're praying, amen, that this word will go in every house, amen, every nation, amen, hallelujah. Even for those that are homeless, they may not have a place to live. I heard the man saying that they're trying to gather up radios so that in some of the remotest areas in Africa, they can give them radios so that they can hear the word of God. And we're going to be praying about that. I want you to pray along with me, amen, for those people that may not have food to eat. Amen. They may not have food to eat. Come after November 1st, there are no more food stamps. The Republicans and the Democrats, amen, have to come together and agree. We voted for them. They are supposed to be working for us. Amen. But it doesn't seem like they're really asking us, because if the people really, amen, had to vote, I believe some of them would probably vote some people right out of office. Amen. The baby needs milk. Amen. The children need food. Amen. Our parents, those are going out there working hard every day. Amen. They're working, but you know, it's not enough. It's not enough what they're making. So the food stamps kind of fill in, supplement what they can't afford to pay. And so it's not right. We want to pray for that. We want to pray for the sick and afflicted. We want to pray for those in nursing homes, those in hospitals. Amen. Those that may have fallen along the wayside, those that have given up, amen, walked out the church and say they don't want to be in church anymore. Some people are saying, well, God is not doing anything for me, but we're praying for them, amen, that they will come back to God and hold on to his unchanging hand.

0: And let's pray. Father God, in the name of Jesus Christ, your name, dear God, we come before you humble as we know how. And Master, we're asking you that you stretch out your hand this morning. Father God, each and every one on our prayer list, amen, those frontline workers, those pastors, amen, those evangelists, amen, the teachers, the prophets, the apostles, amen, the evangelists. Master, stretch out your hand today. Father God, missionaries, God, those that are out there in the streets and trying to tell somebody, amen, that Jesus saves. Master, we're praying, God, for, Lord, those places, the food banks. We're praying, God, for Lord, those churches that are able, Lord, to meet some of the needs of the people in their communities. We're praying, Lord God, that you make a way so that someone, maybe for another week, another day, can have food to eat. Master, most of all, we're praying, God, that you move in a mighty way, Lord. Father, we're praying that, Lord, your spirit, that you deal with the hearts of those people in Washington, D.C. Master, let them know that you are God, and beside you, there is no other. Let them know, my God, that you did come to give us life and to give it more abundantly. Master, you said in your word, God, that when if they feed those that are hungry, if they clothe those that are naked, if they visit those that are sick, Lord, you said that if they do it to the least of those, they're doing it to you. So, Master, as I decrease, I pray that you increase. Father, get all the glory, the honor, and the praise, and help us to continue, Lord, to tell somebody about a God that's alive and well and able to do exceeding and abundantly above all we could ask or think. In your name, God, in Jesus' name we pray, amen. My brothers and sisters, I'm looking in Acts chapter 9, and I'm going to be reading started at verse 1. And Saul, yet breathing out threatenings and slaughter against the disciples of the Lord, went unto the high priest and desired of him letters to Damascus, to the synagogues, that if he found any of this way, whether they were men or women, he might bring them bound unto Jerusalem. Verse 3, and as he journeyed, he came near Damascus, and suddenly there shined round about him a light from heaven. And he fell to the earth, and heard a voice saying unto him, Saul, Saul, why persecutest thou me? And he said, Who art thou, Lord? And the Lord said, Listen, I am Jesus whom thou persecutest. It is hard for thee to kick against the pricks. Verse 6. And he, trembling and astonished, said, Lord, what will thou have me to do? And the Lord said unto him, Arise, and go into the city, and it shall be told thee what thou must do. Verse 7, and the men which journeyed with Saul, look, stood speechless, hearing a voice, but seeing no man. Hold on to that. They stood speechless, hearing a voice, but seeing no man. And Saul arose from the earth, and when his eyes were open, he saw no man. But they led him by the hand and brought him into Damascus. And he was 3 days without sight, and neither did he eat nor drink. And there was a certain disciple at Damascus named Ananias. And to him said the Lord in a vision, Ananias. And he said, Behold, I am here, Lord. And the Lord said unto him, Arise and go into the street which is called Straight, and inquire in the house of Judas for one called Saul of Tarshish. For behold, he prayeth, and have seen in a vision a man named Ananias coming in and putting his hand on him that he might receive his sight. I'm going to read a little more. Then Ananias answered, Lord, I have heard by many of this man how much evil he have done to the saints at Jerusalem. And here he have authority from the chief priest to bind all that call on thy name. Check it out. But the Lord said unto him, go thy way, for he is a chosen, Lord have mercy, he's a chosen vessel unto me to bear my name before the Gentiles and kings and children of Israel. For I will show him how great things he must suffer for my name's sake. Now here it is a little more. Verse 17, and Ananias went his way and entered into the house, and putting his hands on him, said, Brother Saul, the Lord, even Jesus, that appeared unto thee in the way as thou camest, have sent me that thou mightest receive thy sight. And he filled and be filled with the Holy Ghost. And immediately there fell, watch this, there fell from his eyes as it had been scales. And he receiveth sight forthwith and arose and was baptized. And when he had received meat, he was strengthened. Then was Saul certain days with the disciples, which were at Damascus. And we thank God for the reading of his word. I know I read quite a few scriptures, but sometimes there are those that may not read, but get the reading in. So I figured I would read, amen, a little more for you this morning. My brothers and sisters, what in the world would we say is going on? I speak with a lot of people, and people, you know, they're wondering, well, what in the world is going on? Amen. People are just doing all kind of things in the world right now, and everything that that they would do. Amen. Everything that they want to do, everything they think they're big enough to do. You know, the word of God does tell us, he says, cry loud and spare not. But I want to say this, and before I get back to the story with Paul, what's going on is that many of the people who are doing all types of vicious, malicious, violent things towards other people, they don't know Jesus. They don't know Jesus. And we'll see in this story, because Paul actually said, well, who are thou? Let me say this. These people have been, look, from birth, their parents raised them up to hate other people. They have this hatred embedded, I mean, deep down in their soul. Amen. It's embedded down on the inside. Amen. No love whatsoever. Amen. They're doing what, amen, what is right in their own eyes, what they were taught, amen, from their ancestors. And they're carrying that on to this very day. There are people that believe, amen, that they're saved, but that's a lie. You know, there are people that have a form of godliness, but they deny the power thereof. There are people with a spirit of religiosity, my brothers and sisters. Amen. They think that they're saved again, but they are not. And some of their authority figures in their life, amen, when they had the opportunity, amen, to raise up this gift, the Bible says children are gifts from God. And when they had this ability to raise them up according to what God said in the word, amen, they chose to raise these children up with prejudice and hatred in their hearts. Amen. They chose to raise them, amen, up to believe a certain religion. And I'm going to say this, that when I read in the Bible, even in the New Testament, not once have I read where Jesus mentioned the word Pope. Not once have I read in the Bible where he praised Mary, his mother Mary, and neither do the apostles and the rest of them. I want to go somewhere here, and I'm serious about this, and it's down on the inside. I'm saying, if you're reading, amen, the 66 books of the Bible, and you're looking at the life of Jesus Christ, and you're looking at what he told his disciples, amen, we don't see some of these things written in the Word of God. Amen. Some people are doing because they say, oh, my mother was a Catholic, or my father was a Catholic, or my mother and father were Muslims, or my mother and father were Jehovah's Witnesses. My mother and father, they were Christians. Amen. But listen, which one is right? And I'm here to tell you, when you get that thing right down on the inside, there is a change that will take place in your life. When you get it right, amen, when the Holy Ghost comes upon you and indwells you, you will never be the same again. I am a living witness, amen. And when we look at it, and on a day of Pentecost, amen, that 120 was in that upper room. And the Bible says, suddenly there came a sound as a mighty rushing wind from heaven, and it filled the house with those people, you know, the disciples and women and men gathered in that upper room, and they began to speak in tongues. Amen. What I'm saying to you is that when you get it right, when you get it right down on the inside, you will know it. When you get it right down on the inside, you won't look to kill your brother and sister. You won't look to starve your brother and sister. You'll give a piece of bread to the baby, a bottle of milk perhaps. Amen. You'll see what you can do to help your brother. Now, when we're looking here, and this thing has been on me, because I just the other day, amen, a young man, 15 years old, he got shot in the stomach in Philadelphia. And I'm saying, Lord have mercy, where are the parents? Amen, this 15-year-old is perhaps fighting for his life. The young lady, Kata Scott, you know, look at what happened to her. Amen. And there's so many others. I want to tell you that, look, the Bible says there is a way that seems right to a man, but the end thereof is destruction. And you know, David, I thought about it. He said, if I made my bed in hell, or took wings and flew to the uttermost parts of the earth, he said, you are there. Let me say this, we serve a true and living God. We serve a true and living God. And in this, look, the richest country, nation in the world is the United States. And now they need food. They have cut off the people's, they're cutting them off food stamps. Lord have mercy. And we say, well, when have we ever seen that? I want to tell you something, my brothers and sisters, before I get back to this story with Apostle Paul. Just want to pull out some takeaways. But listen, what in the world would cause a man, another man or woman, amen, that within their means to give a loaf of bread, amen, to someone that's hungry, and they can buy as much bread as they want to? What is in their heart that would really prevent them from helping their brother or their sister? And I dare say to you that we're in a war. We're in a war, and it's a spiritual war. Amen. It's a spiritual war between Satan and God. And I want to tell you something. Almighty God, amen, the true and living God, he's going to win. But my burden is that these people, please go back. Just don't walk around and walk through life and saying, oh, because your mother's saved or your father's saved and they're Catholics or they're Jehovah's Witnesses or they're Muslims, etc. And now that makes you all right with God. That's a lie. You've got to meet him and get to know him for yourself. Amen. The Bible says the blind lead the blind and they all fall in a ditch. Amen. Sometimes you can't go the way of your parents. You can't go the way of your ancestors. You've got to get to know the Lord Jesus Christ for yourself. Amen. You've got to get to know. Look with this story here. What's going on? Here it is. You're going to find that this man, first his name is Saul, but God changes his name to Paul, Apostle Paul. And he writes, amen, like approximately 14 of the New Testament books. If, amen, he wrote the book, I believe they say, of Romans. But Hebrews. So here we are. Look at this story and the conversion of Saul. He was breathing out threatenings and to slaughter, amen, God's people against the disciples of the Lord. Verse 1, went into the high priest. I mean, he had it so bad. I mean, Paul, Saul, he's an educated man, sat under the feet of Gamaliel. Amen, hallelujah. What caused this educated man to not understand that when he was persecuting the Lord's disciple, his people, wanting to lock them up, what caused him not to understand, amen, that he was not on the Lord's side? Amen. He was not saved. The bottom line, as you continue to read down, look, he wanted these letters so that he could go, amen, and so that he could lock up, it says in verse 2, whether they were men or women, he might bring them back bound into Jerusalem. And verse 3, he said, and he journeyed, he came near Damascus, watch this, and suddenly there shined round about him a light, look, from heaven, from heaven, a light shined down on him from heaven, and the light was so bright, look, the Bible says in verse 4, he fell to the earth, and he heard a voice unto him, Saul, Saul, why persecutest thou me? Don't you tell me that the Lord Jesus Christ won't speak to you. Amen. There's a voice. Amen. You don't see a body. Amen. You don't see a person, physical being, but he heard a voice. The light knocked him down on the Damascus road. And he said, why persecutest thou me? Look at this. Persecuted. And look, verse 5. Apostle Paul says, who are thou, Lord? Now, if he was saved, he would have never had to say, who are thou, Lord? And just like some of us, we're filled with the Holy Ghost. Amen. We know, amen, who Jesus is. Is that all right? We know that he's Lord of Lords, King of Kings. We know, hallelujah, that he's Mary's baby. Hallelujah. We know, thank you, Jesus, hallelujah, that he is the first, the last, the beginning, the end, the Alpha, the Omega. We know that the Lord Jesus Christ is God Almighty. Amen. Just to think in John chapter 14, he told Philip and them, he said, how is it that I've been with you so long? Jesus is speaking, but God, amen, who is in the body of Jesus Christ, is speaking through Jesus' mouth, that flesh. And he said, how is it that I've been so long with you and you don't know me, Philip? And he said, from now on, you know me and you see me, because Philip says, show us the Father, and it would suffice us. And Jesus said, I'm standing right here. You don't recognize me? Amen. Jesus Christ is the Father, the Son, and the Holy Ghost. Amen. He just prepared that body, amen, to do his work on the earth. So he's saying here, he says, and the Lord said unto him, I am Jesus. Now, how is it some people and some of the other, amen, religions, how is it that they skip over this verse? The light knocks him down. And then Saul asks, he says, who art thou, Lord? He says, I am, quote unquote, Jesus, whom thou persecutest. It is hard for thee to kick against the pricks. And Saul, trembling and astonished, he said, Lord, what would you have me to do? Oh, my God. Apostle Paul thought he had it right. There are so many people that think they have it right. There are so many people that need to go back again. They need to search the scripture. They need to go back and examine the scripture. They need to get in their Arabian desert. I don't care if it's in their bedroom, living room, and sitting in their car. They need to go back. Amen. And they need to get it right, because in the name of religiosity, amen, they are persecuting Jesus. When they persecute God's people, amen, they are persecuting, amen, Jesus Christ. He lives on the inside of his people. Amen. Our flesh is the temple of the living God. The word tells us. Amen. So he says, they're going to tell you what to do in verse 6 when you get this. So, amen. And the Lord said unto him, arise and go into the city, and it shall be told thee what thou must do. And what he was doing, he was locking up the people. Amen. He wanted to bring them bound to Jerusalem. I mean, as if he thought he was doing God a favor. Amen. God would not, amen, persecute, lock up, and kill his people. Now, if some of them happen to get locked up, there's a reason that may happen. Look, Joseph ended up in prison, but God, amen, had another purpose for Joseph. Do you hear what I'm saying? Look at verse 7. The men that were journeying with Saul, Apostle Paul, they were speechless. I mean, they were astonished, hearing a voice, but seeing no man. You know, I thought about it. I said, what if right now, amen, amen, Jesus, a voice came out of the sky and told people, stop that foolishness. Stop that nonsense. Stop that killing. Amen. Stop persecuting my people. Can you imagine what would happen? I mean, some people would, oh my God, they'd probably fall flat down on their face just like these people. They were speechless. They couldn't say a word. Amen. So Apostle Paul in verse 8, amen, he arose from the earth. And guess what? When he got up, the Bible says that he couldn't see no man. And his people that were with him, they led him, amen, and brought him to Damascus. And he was there, look, 3 days. Can you imagine this? That bright light, Jesus knocked him down on the Damascus road. And listen, my brothers and sisters, it says that he was 3 days without his sight. And he fasted also for that many days. And then God, amen, gave Ananias, amen, the mission to, amen, lay his hands on Apostle Paul. He told him to go to a street called Straight. Can you imagine that? Paul was walking crooked at one time because he sure wasn't following the ways of the Lord Jesus Christ. And so he told Ananias, go to a street called Straight and inquire in the house of Judas, because there's somebody there, Saul of Tarsus, and he's waiting, he's praying, and he's waiting for you. And Ananias was a little shook up because he said, wait a minute, Lord, this man is the same one that was, look, doing all types of evil to your people. You want me to go and pray for him? But the Lord said unto him, verse 15, go thy way, for he is a chosen vessel unto me. I would dare say that some people doing a whole bunch of stuff and they're not saved, they don't even realize that they are chosen vessels of God. Amen. Chosen, amen, to bring the word, chosen to preach the word, chosen, hallelujah to God, to set the captives free. And sometimes it takes us being knocked down before we'll say, yes, Lord, yes to your will and yes to your way. He said, for I will show him, verse 16, how great things he must suffer for my name's sake. And the Bible says, amen, in verse 17, he's filled. When Ananias goes there and he lays his hands on Apostle Paul, he says, Saul, the Lord, even Jesus that appeared unto thee in the way, as thou came, have sent me that thou mightest receive your sight and be filled with the Holy Ghost. Listen, and once he's filled with the Holy Ghost, verse 17, amen, verse 18 says, and immediately, watch this, there fell from his eyes as it had been scales. You know, there was something on his eyes. Listen, there are people that are blinded. There are people that's going out and doing all manner of evil, amen, in the presence of Almighty God, and they don't even realize, amen, who they are hurting. The Bible says, and he received sight forthwith and arose and was baptized. And when he had received meat, he was strengthened. Then was Saul certain days with the disciples, amen, which were at Damascus. What are we looking at here? What are we looking at here? God, amen, was preparing Apostle Paul, amen, that he would preach the word, amen, to these Gentiles, and that they may be saved. When you look at the word of God, amen, Ananias put his hands on him, amen, and he received his sight. He got filled with the Holy Ghost. My brothers and sisters, verse 17, he's filled with the Holy Ghost. But look at this. He says, who art thou? Who art thou, Lord? And there are some people, verse 5, who art thou, Lord? And the Lord said, I'm Jesus. And I want you, some people need to ask right now today, who art thou, Lord? They're calling him everything else, amen, under the sun. Jesus Christ asked the disciples, he says, who do men say that I am? And some people say, you're Elias. But Peter, he said, I say you are the Christ, the Son of the living God. And Jesus said, Peter, flesh and blood have not revealed that unto you. Amen. But he said, my Father, which is in heaven, revealed to Peter that Jesus was the Christ, the Son of the living God. Amen. We may say, well, who art thou, Lord? And when you look in the word of God, amen, and even in the Old Testament, it was a theophany, a visible manifestation, of Christ before he came in the New Testament in his mother's Mary's belly. So who was he? Who am I? And my mind goes to Samson's mother. Amen. She saw Jesus and she ran and told her husband, amen, and they both went back and they saw him and they said, oh my God, we have seen God and we're gonna die. Who am I? Amen. Joshua was sitting there before he took Jericho, and there was an angel with a sword drawn, and Joshua asked, were you friend or foe? Hallelujah to God. And it was none other than Jesus Christ standing there as a captain of the Lord of hosts. Who am I? You know, sometimes the Bible says some of us have even entertained angels unaware. Who am I? In the Old Testament, when Abraham was by Mamre, and there were three men that came, and there was one, amen, and two angels, but the one was Lord. And Abraham began to preach and say, Lord, if you can find two in the city, would you spare the city? And the Lord told him, yes, he would spare the city. Well, God came, amen, with these two angels, and he ate, amen, there. And after he told Abraham and spoke with Abraham, he sent the angels on into Sodom and Gomorrah, amen, and he went his way, amen. But Abraham, amen, saw Jesus. My God, this is not the first time. This is not the first time that Jesus Christ, you know, have visited this earth, amen. What we have to do, amen, is take and look. Amen. We have to look and recognize, amen, that Jesus, amen, have been here before. Who am I? Who am I? Amen. Who is he? Everybody don't know who Jesus is. Amen. And when you look in the word of God, the Bible tells us in John chapter 1, and verse 1, in the beginning was the Word, and the Word was God. The Word was with God. And when you drop down, he says, and everything that was made by him. And verse 14 in John chapter 1, it says, and the Word was what? Was made flesh. Amen. And then when you look in John, and when you look at Doubting Thomas, amen, Doubting Thomas, amen, hallelujah, he was a doubter. But when Jesus, amen, appeared back to Doubting Thomas, he said, stick your finger in the holes in my hand and in my side. And Thomas, he made a profound statement. He said, my Lord and my God. I'm here to tell you my time is going to be up shortly, but everybody don't know who Jesus is. It behooves us, amen, those of us and those that may be under the sound of my voice to go back. Amen. If something is causing you, amen, to hate your brother or your sister, amen, to commit violent acts towards human beings, you've got to go back and you've got to get this thing right. Hallelujah to God. You know what? Look, I use the King James Version of the Bible, but I have so many other Bibles. Amen. And I'm going to tell you something. This Bible with the 66 books here, amen, as I read it and as I read the life of Jesus Christ and everything that he did, amen, and as I looked in the word where it says in Acts chapter 2, amen, those people filled with the Holy Ghost, Acts chapter 10, Cornelius, amen, the Italian band, him and his family got filled with the Holy Ghost. When I look in Acts chapter 19, and John the Baptist, his disciples, amen, they were filled with the Holy Ghost. We've got to have the Holy Ghost indwelling on the inside. Amen. It is the power of God unto salvation. Jesus said in Acts chapter 1 verse 8, after the Holy Ghost come upon you, you shall have power. I'm here to tell you today that you cannot defeat the enemy in your flesh. I'm here to tell you today, hallelujah, that you need power from on high. I'm here to tell you we can't afford to walk around with a spirit of religiosity, amen, and to have this hatred that our ancestors may have put on us, cause us to believe that we were more and we were better than someone else because of the color of their skin. We are here today, and I'm telling you today, amen, my brother, my sister, amen, hallelujah. I'm here to tell you, amen, you've got to take and find out who Jesus is. You've got to stop saying that, my ancestors were Baptists, or my ancestors were Catholics, or my ancestors were witnesses or Muslims, amen, or Christians. You've got to find out who Jesus Christ is for yourself. You've got to pray, amen, and you've got to call on the name of Jesus, and I am a living witness that he will answer prayer. Let me tell you something. I'm a two-time cancer survivor. Do you hear what I'm saying? I'm here, and I should have been at the bottom of a lake drowning at the age of 10 years old, but God took the lifeguard and pulled me up out of that lake. Do you hear what I'm saying? I should be paralyzed right now. Hallelujah, but God, amen, allowed a surgeon to perform surgery on my back twice. Amen. You don't hear me. I should have been rolling around in an electric wheelchair. But guess what? God, amen, hallelujah, he used that surgeon and he allowed me to go on just a little bit further. I'm here to tell you today that pneumonia didn't kill me. You hear what I'm saying? A gun put up to my head didn't kill me. I'm still here, and I am who I am by the grace of God. I'm here to tell you, you've got to get down on your knees and you've got to cry out, Lord, help me, please. You've got to realize, hallelujah, that God has the power to turn your life around. Sometimes, amen, hallelujah, I heard the minister say that you've got to, amen, hey, tell your friends, look, I can't hang out with you no more like that. I just can't do it. Amen. You've got to tell them, hallelujah, that I'm following Jesus. Hallelujah. You've got to tell tell them that I want to be saved. And when Jesus comes back on that cloud, I want to be ready when he comes back, a church without a spot or a wrinkle. I want to tell you, when you've got Jesus down on the inside, hallelujah, hallelujah, thank you, Jesus, glory to God. He'll take the scales off your eyes. Hallelujah, thank you, Jesus. He'll fill you with the precious gift of the Holy Ghost. And guess what? He'll give us, amen, the faith to believe that he's able to do exceeding and abundantly above all we can ask or say. Amen. The reason why so many things are going on is because these people don't know Jesus. And guess what? There's one religion, amen, they say over some people, they give the cows, amen, the food. So the people are starving to death in this country because they look at the cows being more sacred than the people. Now, what kind of foolishness and nonsense is that? I don't know, but I've come to find out, amen, that Jesus is all right with me. There's no other name given in heaven and earth that a man can be saved by but the name of Jesus Christ. Hallelujah. I want you to, hallelujah, call on him. Glory to God. You've got to take and think for yourself. Amen. It's not always following the crowd. Jesus said that the road that leads to eternal life is narrow and few find the way. And he says that broad road, many are following. Amen. Many are following that way. And there are people that are following friends and they're following parents and they're following, amen, all types of people. Amen. But that road that leads, that wide road, amen, leads to hell. We've got to get it right. You've got to get it right. Amen. Hallelujah. If you desire prayer, amen, we will pray with you. Call us. Amen. If you have any questions concerning your faith and where you are you sure you're saved? Are you sure you're filled with the Holy Ghost? Are you sure you have the baptism of the Holy Ghost down on the inside? If you're not sure about it, go back. Open the word of God and call on Jesus. Amen. Ask him to lead you. Ask him to save you. Ask him to guide you. My God, it's time out for this hatred, that embedded stuff. It's going to take some time for you to get that stuff out, those roots. Amen. A bitterness and hatred, lack of love. It's going to take some time for you to get that stuff out of you that your ancestors, amen, poured into you. But we're here, and we're here because we love you. We're here because Jesus loved you. Call on the name of Jesus, and he will answer your prayer. Amen. Amen. Hallelujah. I just have one time left, but you just call. You can call us. Amen. You can call us and you can pick up the phone and call 267-379, amen, 6528. 267-379-6528. The Lord is coming back real soon.
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2: A little boy growing up in Dallas, Texas. My family would be running. 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With seven kids, I'm sure my mother had her hands full. But there was always a song that I would hear. And it would go something like this. I was glad when they said unto me,

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2: Psalm 42, verse number 11. Lord have mercy. It is here in Psalm 42, verse 11, that David speaks to all of us. Y'all don't hear me here. I share with you, David encourages himself, and now, hallelujah, the word of God through David is reaching out unto all of us and declaring unto us, no matter what your situation may be, no matter what you may be going through, no matter what you have been dealing with, no matter what's going on, listen, what David says, I've got a question for you. Hallelujah. Why art thou cast down, Lord have mercy? Oh, my soul, Lord have mercy. And why art thou disquieted within me? Listen, here's how it works. Why are you, why are we in distress? Oh, y'all don't hear me here. That's what cast down means. Why art thou cast down? Why art thou disquieted? Lord have mercy. Why are we in distress? Why are we upset? You going through something, you got to ask yourself a question. If I am a king's kid, if I'm part of the royal priesthood, if I have dominion, why am I in distress? And why am I upset? Why am I worried? See, we're talking about a change of a mindset. See, you can't, unless you realize who you are, unless you realize where your standing is, you can't ask yourself these questions. But when you realize who you are, and when you realize whose you are, and when you realize where you stand, and that you have dominion, you can stand up like David and say, wait a minute, hold on a second. Why in the world am I in distress? Oh, Lord, have mercy. You don't have the home you want. You got an apartment. Yeah, but why am I in distress? I know who I am. Why am I upset? There's not enough money in the bank. But I'm a king's kid. Why am I upset? Y'all don't hear me. Y'all don't hear me. Kids acting like they have lost their mind. Lord, have mercy. But why am I upset when I know who I am? Let me talk to me. I'm going to preach about me for a while. As the pastor of the church, when things aren't going right, that every so often, you got to, come on somebody. Y'all need to stand on your feet and shake yourself. Lord have mercy. As the head of your household, every so often, you got to shake yourself. Come on here, somebody. Every so often, you got to shake yourself. Say, Lord have mercy. Wait a minute. Wait. You got to tell yourself, wait just a minute. Come on, somebody. Somebody shout out, wait just a minute. You got to say, wait just a minute here. Lord have mercy. God said, behold, I give unto you power. Lord have mercy. Lord have mercy. He said, listen, if I got power, why am I upset? Why am I worried? Health issue. Health issue. Going through in your body. Lord have mercy. Who do you belong to? Oh, come on, Sister Tiny. You know what I'm talking about. Who do you belong to? If I belong to the King of Kings, if I belong to the Lord of Lords, if the Almighty is my God, why am I upset and why am I worried? Lord have mercy. Y'all catching this? Look at somebody and say, don't worry. Come on, tell them, don't worry. Tell them, don't be upset. Don't worry. Don't be upset. Hallelujah. Lord have mercy. Don't get into distress. Don't get distressed. Don't get distressed. Why? Lord have mercy. David, you need to talk to us because sometimes we get upset and we don't realize what we're supposed to do next. David, talk to us just for a minute. David says, hope thou in God. Y'all don't hear me. Come on, somebody. Hope thou in God. Wake yourself up and remind yourself that your hope is in God. It doesn't matter how it looks. Your hope is in God. And then he says, send up a praise. Y'all don't hear me. I feel like I need somebody to give God some praise in here. We got to shift the atmosphere. We got to shift the atmosphere in here. Lord have mercy. When David shook himself, when David shook himself, when David came to his senses, he said, Lord have mercy, my hope is in Jesus. And the songwriter said, my hope is built on nothing less than Jesus' blood and his righteousness. I dare not trust the sweetest frame, but a holy lean on Jesus' name. He said, on Christ, the solid rock, I stand. Are you standing on the rock? Are you standing on a rock? Are you standing on a rock? Lord have mercy. Hallelujah. I need somebody to shout out, stand. Stand. Stand. Stand. Stand. I heard the word of God say, after having done all to stand. Stand anyhow. Set your feet. Set your mind. I have dominion. I'm in charge. Oh, glory. Glory, glory. David said, I shall yet praise him. Y'all don't hear me. I shall yet praise him. Come on, somebody, lift your hands and declare, I shall yet praise him. In the midst of struggle, I shall yet praise him. In the midst of trials, I shall yet praise him. In the midst of turmoil, I shall yet praise him. No money, I'll praise him. Home or wreck, I'll praise him. Lord have mercy. No job, I'm going to praise him. Why praise him? Because he is the health of my countenance. He puts a smile on my face. What did Kirk Franklin say? Even when it hurts me, I smile. Y'all don't hear me. Lord have mercy. Even when it hurts me, I still smile. I'm smiling. Hallelujah. And let me share with you what happens. When we smile in the midst of trouble, the devil doesn't understand what's wrong with you. How can you praise God when you don't have what you need? How can you praise God when it looks like it's a mess all in your life? Then you can say to him, I can praise God. I can smile because I know who I am and I have dominion. God's got a plan. Y'all don't hear me. God's got a plan. God has always got a plan. Are you hearing this? He's always got a plan. Listen. I have a seat. Let me try to finish this off in the next few minutes. Yes. I got about 10 minutes. Lord have mercy. Listen to me. Let me talk about dominion real quick. Listen, by definition, dominion is having supreme power. Having supreme power, control. Oh, Lord have mercy. Hallelujah. You got to have control. See, dominion means I have supreme power. I have control or sovereignty, authority or authority. Y'all don't hear me. Dominion means you have the right to rule or manage. God said, I gave you the right to rule. I gave you the right to manage. Listen, let me get here real quick. I got just a few minutes. In Genesis, God gave Adam the right to govern. He gave Adam the right to rule over and manage the earth. That's what he did. He gave him that. Lord have mercy. Adam was the sovereign authority over the earth. Are you hearing this? Adam lost dominion over one because of one act of disobedience. Don't lose your dominion. Come on, somebody. Don't lose your dominion. Listen, God wants us to do what's right. Listen, don't lose dominion. Listen, I want you to understand. Something may look right. It may seem right. But God said, that's not right. So I don't want you to do that because I don't want you to lose dominion. Are you hearing me? Listen, Proverbs, and come on. Proverbs 16:25 declares unto us, but there is a way. Come on, somebody. There is a way that seemeth right to a man, but the end thereof is the way of death. Don't lose dominion because you are disobedient. God gave you a gift. He gave you what Adam lost. God gave to us. Don't lose it because you do something you wanted to do. And God said, I don't want you to do that. Don't lose your dominion. When Adam ate of the fruit of the forbidden tree, look, Lord have mercy. Look at this. It looked right. It looked like it was okay because his wife was still alive and she had already eaten. So it looked okay. It looked right. It felt right. The fruit felt good. It felt right. It just feels right. She's okay. She ate. I'm going to eat too. It felt right. It looked right. But it was all wrong. Are you hearing this? Take a lesson from Adam. Don't lose what God gave you because it seemed right and it looked right at the moment in time. A moment in time can cost you a lifetime of blessing from God. Listen here. Our ability to maintain what God has given to us is dependent on our obedience. Are you hearing this? It's dependent on our obedience. Are you hearing this? In one place, the scripture says obedience is better than any sacrifice and to hearken than the fat of rams. It was in the Old Testament. So he's saying, listen, so no matter what you can present to me, hallelujah, if you are disobedient with it, I don't care about it. I don't want it. It's not worth your time. Lord have mercy. Listen, the dominion that Adam lost was not lost forever. Are you following me now? Listen, 4,000 years after Adam, and according to Luke, the gospel according to St. Luke, 76 generations later, according to the gospel of St. Matthew, 42 generations later, Christ, through his life, his death, his burial, and his resurrection, recovers dominion for mankind. Oh, you ought to get happy about that. If not for Christ, we'd be living in a mess right now. Oh, Lord, have mercy. Hallelujah. Now, follow me now. Follow me. I'm getting there. Follow me. Now, listen. Just because you are in the human race, it does not mean you automatically have restored dominion. Are you hearing this? Dominion must be accepted by humanity. Dominion must be received by humanity. So here's how it works. God spoke to his disciples, Lord have mercy, and now he's declaring unto us, hallelujah, but ye shall receive power after that the Holy Ghost.
1: God bless you. This is Dr. Edward Wilson, pastor of Mount Zion Pentecostal Church, and we are the church of your destiny. 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
3: Mark Gonzalez here of the Heritage Hour every Saturday morning and these daily spots called Whispers of God. Number 10 of 15 Whispers of God about words is, wise words come from discerning hearts. Proverbs 10 puts it this way, on the lips of the discerning, wisdom is found. So when I was a young pastor, I asked one of my trusted friends, who served as an elder at his church, about the advisability of our church granting a church member's request for a $1,500 loan. Well, he said, well, I can't tell you what to do, but I can tell you that every time we've provided over $1,000 to a church member, they found a reason to leave us in the next 6 months. What? I exclaimed. Why? Well, he replied, I think it has to do with saving face. Well, we gave it a try anyway, but what he said came true. We should have trusted his wise and discerning heart. Hey, for more, check out markpg.org.

0: And we say good morning, good morning, good morning to you. My name is Michael Roberts.
1: My name is Sister Rachel. Good morning, Michael.
0: Good morning, Sister Rachel. How are you on this Friday, September the, what is it, the 11th?
1: 9-11.
0: And 9-11, Patriot Day.
1: Yes.
0: And Sister Rachel and I, we have something special for you on today's broadcast. So we don't want you to touch that dial. What we want to do right now is get right into the Word.
1: Yes.
0: We want to get right into the Word. Sister Rachel?
1: You got it. Michael, thank you for that introduction. And we're going to get right to the Word of God. We're going to be reading from the book of Hebrews on today. Hebrews chapter 5, verse 13 and 14. And it reads as follows. It says, "For everyone that used milk is unskillful in the word of righteousness, for he is a babe. But strong meat belong to them that are full age, even those who by reason of use have their senses exercised to discern both good and evil." May the Lord add a blessing to the reading of his word and sanctify deep within our hearts. We heard from Hebrews chapter 5, verses 13 and 14. And listen, we want you to make the time today and read the entire chapter of Hebrews 5. And I'm going to guarantee you, you're going to be blessed by the Word of God. Good morning and welcome to Let's Talk.

0: It's about 10 minutes past the hour, 11 o'clock, and Sister Rachel and I, we'd like to welcome you to Let's Talk. It's our special edition, our 9/11 edition. We will never, never, never, ever forget,
1: amen,
0: what happened on 9/11, September the 11th, 2001, okay?
1: Yes.
0: Mm. What I want to do is get to the weather forecast and just kind of tell you about what to expect on today's special broadcast. It's going to be, I believe it's going to be partly sunny today.
1: Mm-hmm.
0: We're supposed to receive a chance, there's a chance of rain predicted for the 11:15 a.m. hour. So we'll see how that goes. It's supposed to be a brief shower. It's mm-hmm. not going to rain out your plans for today.
1: Yes.
0: But it's supposed to be around 83 degrees. That's the high. And right now it's 76, and it feels like 76. Let me look over the week and see what we can expect, Sister Rachel.
1: Mm-hmm.
0: Okay. The weekend is looking pretty good. Let's see. Saturday is supposed to be nice. Sunday, there is a chance of showers. A lot going on Sunday.
1: Yeah.
0: That's right, y'all. Go to church. Okay. Some of y'all going to be trying to leave early, huh?
1: Of course.
0: Mm-hmm. Yeah, I wonder why. What's your team? What's your favorite team? Anyway,
1: oh, man.
0: Monday is supposed to be nice. Oh, did you want to answer that question, Sister Rachel?
1: Well,
0: did somebody have a defeat on their first try?
1: Yes, we did.
0: And I heard my good friend that just joined the team not too long ago got injured. Is that a permanent injury for the season? Is he out for the season?
1: Well,
0: or
1: they said that they don't have any date of when he's going to return.
0: Okay.
1: Okay, so it doesn't look good, but who knows?
0: Mm-hmm.
1: Starting off the season.
0: Yeah.
1: Okay.
0: It happens. It happens. It happens on my teams.
1: I know.
0: Yeah, it happens on,
1: I know.
0: But I thought they were going to pull that win off. I thought they were going to do it.
1: He made a lot of mistakes.
0: Yeah, well.
1: He made a lot of mistakes.
0: It's a learning experience.
1: Yeah, big learning experience.
0: But he's a good quarterback.
1: Yeah,
0: yes, he's a good quarterback.
1: He's got a lot to learn, though. He's got a lot to
0: Somebody
1: learn.
0: Said Michael Robertson and Sister Rachel talking about football.
1: I know.
0: Because he said quarterback.
1: Right. Michael forgot to give the temperature. Go ahead, Michael.
0: Oh, yeah. Let me see. I thought I did. Oh, we were going to do, Monday is going to be sunny, partly sunny, and Tuesday is supposed to be really, really nice. Let me go back to...
1: I think you forgot to give the temperature for Sunday.
0: Oh, Sunday. The temperature for Sunday, 86 degrees.
1: There
0: it's
1: going to
0: be warm. Monday, 75, and Tuesday, 77.
1: Okay, good, good.
0: And today, the high is supposed to be 83. And see, we want to go to today. There you go. All right, so right now it's 76 degrees.
1: Yes.
0: Okay, and it feels like 76 degrees, so the humidity is not high.
1: Not like it was yesterday.
0: Yeah, so anyway, let's move from sports. So today's going to be a special broadcast. We have an interview that Brother Joe Veltri of Holy Souls Ministry featured on his program last night, and I gave him a call and said, listen, you know, I want to play that on Let's Talk, too. He said, Michael, go ahead and help yourself, and he announced it. On his program. So thank you, Brother Joe Veltri.
1: Joe.
0: And thank you, Vera.
1: Thank you, Vera.
0: So we have an interview for you. And we're going to play that after we play our first song.
1: Yes.
0: I just want to say most of us experienced 9/11. If we weren't there, we experienced it through the television. Mm-hmm. But Sister Rachel, I just want to ask you, where were you when 9/11 took place?
1: This was in 2001. I believe I was at my sister's home, and I was, I think it was upstairs. And next thing you know, she said, Rachel, look at the TV, look at the TV. And I'm like, what is she talking about?
0: Something.
1: And when I looked at the TV, Michael, I couldn't believe my eyes, what I was seeing.
0: Yes.
1: That one of the buildings, the Twin Tower was on fire.
0: Mm-hmm.
1: And then they showed the second plane coming and hitting the building. That's where I
0: came. While you were watching.
1: While
0: news.
1: I was
0: it
1: watching.
0: Was happening.
1: Yes.
0: Actually, when you were watching the news,
1: while
0: the second plane flew into
1: the
0: tower. Yeah.
1: And as it was going throughout the day, they were explaining what was happening. You know, they were talking about, I was telling you this morning, about the people who had to make a decision on whether they had to stay in the building or they had to go another way. And we saw people falling from the building. It was jumping something off, I've never seen in my life. But I just want to say, Michael, to the families who are listening and they've lost loved ones, our condolences go out to you. We are with you in that moment. We're with you right now. And God can heal anything. And we just want to let you know that God is with you. And things happen for a reason we know nothing about. Okay, but it had to transpire for the world to see.
0: Amen.
1: And we don't know what the reasons are, what happened, but we are with you. We love you. And we just send our condolences out to you still, you know, and let you know that we're praying for the families that have lost the loved ones.
0: Amen. That's right. That's right. So I'm going to be brief on my story because y'all know I always have little stories. Okay. But it started with me and my sister, Karen. She was at a medical conference in New York in May, and she invited me up there to visit her for the weekend. I said, no, that's okay. So she said, well, I tell you what, let's make it interesting. Why don't we go to the Twin Towers in New York, Manhattan? I said, okay, that sounds interesting. Okay, I'll do that. So I went up there and I had my top down. And so I picked her up and she stood up in the car I was in with the top down saying, I love New York. I said, Karen, can you sit down, please? Please sit down. And anyway, so we parked and we caught the subway and we got lost. We were going through all the boroughs. We were in Queens, New York, and Brooklyn, and we were just going around in circles and didn't know where we were going, so we finally ended up at the subway station in Manhattan. And so where we ended up, there was a mall up under the one of the twin buildings. I don't know exactly which one it was, but it could be one, could be two, could be north, could be south. I'm not sure. But anyway, we were... we stopped at the mall and the mall was closed and it was underground. It was fabulous. So then we went to the first floor and we got on the elevator to go to the top of that building, and it was 110 floors. And so when we were going up, I said to my sister, I said, the elevator seems like it's swaying. And they said, that's the building. The building was designed to sway, like have a give of at least 12 inches in either direction. And so the pages, I call them pages, the people that were taking us on tour of the building, they were so cute. They were dressed so nice, but they were so young. Mm. And I was in my 40s then. I was young too. Wow. But anyway, we went to almost to the top, the floor that you can actually go out on, and it's outside. It was closed. So we were the floor right below it. And the technology back then allowed you, if you wanted to send a video to your loved ones, you could actually put the email in of your loved one and do a video with the surrounding of, you know, showing the skylines of New York. And so we did that. I don't know who it must have been Tammy we sent the video to, because I had her email. So anyway, so we were up there and we were just having a good time. And so then on September, I think it was the week before September the 11th, Tammy wanted to do something special for my birthday. So she was calling hotels that overlooked Central Park so we could get a hotel on Saturday the 8th. My birthday was that. Fell on Saturday. And then we would return from New York on, y'all ready for this? September the 11th.
1: Wow.
0: Okay, and so Tammy called and called and called. All the hotels were booked, so we couldn't go.
1: My God.
0: I still took a couple of days off. And so on September the 11th, my sister called me, said, Mike, turn the television on. It was like around 8 something, and I was still asleep. And so, because I had taken that day off. And so I said, I don't want to turn the television on. So then she started crying. So then I turned the television on, and I saw it. For myself, one of the jets had flown into one of the buildings.
1: Yeah.
0: And so I was watching it. Another jet flew into the second building.
1: Yeah.
0: I was just blown away.
1: Yeah.
0: And so that's pretty much my experience with 9/11. And like you said, you know, our prayers go out to all the families that lost loved ones. I had friends that lost family because a lot of people were commuting from this area to New York to work at the Twin Towers. So it was something. It was something. But it was definitely a wake-up call to America. It was definitely a wake-up call to America. And normally when you listen to broadcast, be it radio or you watch on television, they didn't mention God too much. But during that time, they're talking about prayers. They're talking about God. They said God on the air. Yeah. In fact, some of the stadiums had prayer services in North Jersey. And it was something, but it was a real, real, I felt that sadness. I felt that sadness.
1: The hurt.
0: And so Tammy and I, it might have been the following weekend, we went down to the Pentagon and it was still smoldering.
1: Wow.
0: It was, you know, you still could see the smoke, you know, because the Pentagon was hit too. So it was something. So that was my experience. I wanted to share that with y'all. And if you had family members that were involved, we hope and pray that they survived. If not, we're still keeping them in prayer. Okay. Yes. Real sad time in America.
1: Yes, yes. Condolences and still condolences and prayers.
0: Amen. Amen.
1: We pray every day. So not just in time of sorrow and in time of grief. We pray every day because we don't know what's going to happen from one day to the next. It could have happened to us, but it can still happen. But we got to stay prayed up. Michael, we're living in the last and evil days. That was part of the last and evil days. These are part of, these are the times that we're living in.
0: Yes.
1: Disasters and things like that. We're going to see these things unfold before our eyes because they're the beginning of labor pains, as Jesus described it. They're beginning of pains that the end is soon to come. So we just got to keep our eyes, be watchful, mindful. That was just the beginning, okay? And it's going to get worse. That's why we need to stay prayed up. We need to stay in our word. We need to stay together. Love one another, y'all. Love. Because that's the last commandment. Jesus said, I'll give you one more commandment. Love one another. Love one another as I have loved you. Because we never know what's going to happen from one day to the next. So
0: every New Year's Eve, I always tell Tammy, and Tammy tells me, she reminds me, she said, there's going to be things happening in the new year that we could never imagine.
1: That's right.
0: And every year,
1: it's
0: come true.
1: Yes,
0: you know, things that we could never imagine. We, you know, we say, I can't believe that happened. And so a lot of the things in the last and evil days, a lot of the things that are happening is becoming our norm now.
1: That's right.
0: It's becoming our norm.
1: Some people,
0: things that are happening that it may not happen to us, but it affects us by watching the news and listening to it on the radio. The stories that are unfolding, you know, I'm not going to mention some of the things, but it's like I'm hoping it keeps all of us close to God because it's the time is winding up and you can tell it's winding up. These are the last of the last days.
1: Right.
0: Okay.
1: Right.
0: It's a time to get closer to God, not to the world.
1: That's right. That's right. That's right, Michael. Good point you just made.
0: So with that said, we have an interview that we'd like to share with you, Mr. Joe Veltri. He shared it on his program on last night.
1: Mm-hmm.
0: It was his program is called Holy Souls Angelus, and he has angel stories that are told on Thursday night. And so we have a story that we'd like to share with you, an interview. One of the last, they say one of the last survivors of that day that took place. That was pulled out of the rubble. And so she's going to share that story with you. Her name is Janelle, spelled with a G. Okay? So that's coming up, and we want you to stay tuned. Do not, please do not touch that dial. We're going to play this song right now, and then we'll go right into the interview. Is that
1: Amen.
0: All right, Sister Rachel?
1: That's
0: you
1: perfect.
0: Want to say anything else?
1: No.
0: Okay.
1: Just, let's go, Michael. Let's go.
0: All right.
1: Let's honor the people.
0: Amen. Here we go.

0: Let's take you to that date of September 11th. You're at work here on the 64th floor. When did you know something was wrong?
1: When I made it to the 64th floor that morning, while I was just sitting there, setting up my cubicle and stuff, and I was talking with my friend, my coworker, I think when the plane hit, the building shook. It felt like an earthquake to me. And when I actually realized that something was wrong is when I got up, I walked towards the window. I saw the bits of paper just floating in the sky, and just by conversation, everyone hustling and bustling, going back and forth, trying to figure out what was going on. When we called the Port Authority police, and then I think during that time, they told us like something had happened, a plane had hit the building.
0: And of course, we all thought, and you thought as well, like it was a mistake, an accident, something like that.
1: Yeah, I really thought it was a small plane hit the building and, you know, just a small cargo plane that hit. And, you know, we were going to be okay. And, you know, but the shake was incredible. So it felt different. Yeah.
0: And the Port Authority told you all to stay put, right? Like that was the advice you were given at the time.
1: We got that instruction to stay put, help is on the way, you know, everything is okay. And so I waited. I stayed with my other coworkers, and because I just started a company. I just started working there in January of that year. We did had fire drills. We had all that experience. So there was no emergency lights going off. There was no strobing lights. There was nothing indicating that we had to leave. So that's why we kind of stayed thinking it was just, you know, something a little minor.
0: So time is going on and you and your coworkers are having conversations, like kind of a debate. What were those conversations like?
1: The conversation we had, you know, everybody was saying, you know, it's fine. You know, we're going to leave. We can't use the elevator. People were making a couple phone calls back and forth to their friends and family. And during those phone calls, that's when it started to get really intense, because some people who got through to making phone calls, they were told what was happening on the outside. And then, you know, some of us decided to leave and some decided to stay, but we had to debate if we're going to stay or leave. I definitely was not leaving alone. So I called. I called Roger at the time, my boyfriend, and I told him what was going on. And then he told me to leave, and I told him I was going to leave, but I never left.
0: Yeah, you told him you were going to leave. He was going to meet you at the bottom of the stairs. Mm-hmm. You also, though, then called some other people. I did.
1: I called my family members. I called my cousin. I called my sister. And then at one time I was calling and I wasn't getting through to the calls. I called my cousin and actually she was watching it on TV. And there was a lot of noise in the background and I was trying to explain what was happening, where I'm at. They knew I work in Manhattan. They didn't know I was working actually at the World Trade Center. And I was trying to get her attention, but they keep pausing, telling, you know, like screaming of what was happening they were watching on TV. And then I said to her, I had to yell out. She said, oh my God, she's talking to me. And she's like, oh my God, I can't believe what is happening. The World Trade Center is on fire. And then, and I trying to get her attention. So I said to her, I said, Lauren, I'm in the building. And then they started to scream and she yelled at me and she said, oh my God, you need to get out. And that's what they knew, that I was in the building.
0: Wow. And you were telling your loved ones that you love them at that point, because was there some thought like, I don't know what's going to happen next?
1: At that point, when I started to make other phone calls to my sister, I didn't get through to her. Then I called Roger again. I didn't get him. I left a voicemail for Roger telling him that I love him. I'm going to meet him out there. And I called my sister again. I got through to her and I told her I'm leaving, but I love them. So I made up my mind.
0: Yeah, you wanted to make sure that if anything happened, the people that you love knew how you felt. Okay, so now, were you still up there when the second plane hit?
1: Yeah, we were still in that building when the second plane hit. The building shook again. It felt like it was going to fall. And I knew there and then that this was it. I felt it.
0: Yeah. So when did you make the decision to leave? And I think everyone left at once, right? From your floor, like you guys all were like, okay.
1: Yeah. When we decided to leave, one of my coworkers, he decided to check the staircase. And he realized that the staircase was, it was lit. It was completely okay. And he decided to leave. He said, you know, we help is not coming. We've been here for almost over an hour more. And we have to decide if we should go or if we should stay. And we all made a vote. So for some reason, there was someone in the team that didn't want to leave, an old guy. He didn't really want to leave. And we tried to talk him out and said, you know, it's been a while and we have to leave. It's bad. This is bad. And finally, we decided to leave. And that's when we decided to take the staircase. We counted, it was 15 of us all together, and we all just decided to leave. And he led the way, and I was, remember walking behind him. I grabbed onto Rosa's hand, my friend, and we decided to take the staircase.
0: So taking the staircase down from the 64th floor is quite an ambitious job, especially when you're afraid and mm-hmm. you don't know what's going to happen. Tell me about that journey down the stairs and with your best friend, Rosa.
1: I remember clearly when I held onto Rosa's hand and we said to each other, you know, we're going to do this, you know. And we were not rushing down the staircase, despite that I had on all these high heels boots on and on my shoes. I wasn't trying to take it off. So, you know, she mentioned that should we take off our shoes. I said, no, we're fine. I'm going to be okay. And we just held hands. The guy is leading the way, and we kept going down each staircase. And I remember both of us, we just counted each staircase as we saw it going down. And from the 64, the 63, the 62, and we kept going. And we were pretty good. We were not rushing down. And then I think when we made it to the 30-something staircase, we saw the firefighters coming up. And they told us, you know, we're doing great. You know, if we need anything, stay at the side, keep going, and we're great. So I felt some type of assurance that, okay, if they're coming up, we're going down, it should be okay.
0: Yeah.
1: We're almost there. And that's when we kept going, and we made it to the, I remember making it to the 13th staircase, and Rosa said to me, you need to take your shoes off. And I said, yeah, I really need to take my shoes off now. And that's when I stopped on that staircase to take my shoes off and held on to Rosa's shoulder, bend over, tried to take my shoes off, and before I can even get up, the walls just caved in, and the rumble, the dust, everything just come crashing down on top of me.
0: I know this is a tough memory for you to talk about, so thank you.
1: Thank you.
0: I know there's a reason you want to tell this story because of what happened next. So you're on the staircase, you hear the rumble, the walls start falling. What happens to you? What is that experience like? Do you have an understanding of what's happening at that moment?
1: I really thought I was in a dream. I really thought it was just a bad dream.
0: Yeah.
1: And it the way it just knocked me to the ground, and I just lay there until it came to a complete stop. And in my mind, I'm still awake. I knew what was happening. And the place just went completely silent. I really thought to myself, okay, I'm going to get up from this bad dream. But when I kind of get to, in a couple of seconds, I realized that I'm stuck and I'm actually pinned under the rubble and I couldn't move. And then when I knew, I said, okay, this is not a dream. This is actually happening.
0: So tell me how you were positioned there under the rubble. Your legs were pinned, really crushed, one of them.
1: Mm-hmm. I kind of like, when I went down for the first, when the building collapsed, I felt like if I had tried to block my head and my face at that point, but I ended up in a really weird position. My head got pinned towards the concrete pillar. My feet were crisscrossed, and my legs, my arms were crisscrossed under my stomach. So I was really, I can't even really turn over to see what's above me. I was like in a sideways position, but completely stuck with my legs and my arms. I only had my left hand loose to feel what was around me or what was, you know, just things. And yeah, and my head was just pinned between the concrete pillar. I could feel the concrete just pressing on my face, under my ear and my hair, and I just ended up in a weird position.
0: It's crazy that, you know, you were pinned, but everything kind of fell around you. Mm-hmm. I mean, you think of how many floors is the World Trade? It's
1: 110.
0: 110 floors. Mm-hmm. And you're at 13. So all those floors above you,
1: yeah.
0: And yet mm-hmm. you're in this somewhat mm-hmm. of a bubble.
1: Yeah.
0: When did the pain start? Because at first you didn't feel anything.
1: At first I didn't feel anything. I was there. I think the pain started like because I felt my head started to feel like it wanted to explode because it was so tight between the concrete. So a couple hours, that's when the pain really started. My legs, I tried to move it. I couldn't feel it. At one point, it just it went numb. And that's probably after hours. But the pain, I felt the concrete or the steel was sticking me at my side by my waist. But I couldn't move over because there was no place to maneuver my body. So it was excruciated at one point, and then I couldn't feel anything anymore.
0: So you're aware this whole time, and you know, you start thinking about life. What were your thoughts in that moment?
1: At first, just being there in that darkness and that silence, as I said, I thought I was dreaming, and every time I shut my eyes and I just get up and I knew I'm awake. I knew, okay, it's not a dream, it's really happening. And in that moment, I just say to myself, I'm just going to die. I'm just going to see myself slowly dying here. I kind of like prepare myself to die, just like by closing my eyes and not waking up. But every time I realize that I am up and I can hear things around me, I can hear like the sounds of the machine or the fire truck. So I can hear everything around me. And I realized that I'm still breathing. But I wanted to die. I wanted to give up. But then I said to myself, you know, I want to see my daughter and I want to see my family. But I didn't know what to do. I was silent. I couldn't even, nothing came to my mind in terms of praying or anything like that. I was just thinking I was just be gone. And that's it.
0: Now, you weren't living a Christian life, so you didn't have a relationship with God. You know, you actually describe yourself as somebody who had zero interest in that. But your mom was a Christian.
1: Yes.
0: So when did you start talking to God?
1: Well, you know, growing up, living that lifestyle of seeing my parents, my mom especially, being a Christian, and my eldest sister being a full-grown Christian, I knew of it. I knew what, you know, that there is a God. I knew everything, but I rejected that. I didn't want that life. I just wanted to do me. I just wanted to live a life that I wasn't ready for that. I thought when I'm much older, I can do something like that, live that conservative life. And, you know, being in the rubble there, at that point, I knew I wanted to live. And I just had to talk to God, just like have a conversation, not out loud. I was just speaking to him in my mind. And I was just remembering everything that my mom taught me. I remember the church that I went to before 9/11. One time I visited a Christian church in New York before 9/11 with my friend. And I just remember everything. I remember my, you know, I start thinking about Kimberly, my family. And I just say, I gotta do something. I gotta ask God something. I just gotta have a conversation. So I started to ask him and make promises to him that if he saved me, I promise I would do his will and I would live a life that is pleasing to him. And I just start just begging and pleading with God to save me and give me a second chance. And I meant it in my heart. I knew that I meant it. I felt it. There was this burning sensation in my heart. So I knew I was being convicted somehow. And I just started to just beg God, show me a sign, show me a miracle, show me something, show me that I'm worth it. And I just keep asking and begging.
0: When you're talking to God trapped in the rubble, did you feel anything in your heart? Did you feel a sense of him or a peace or anything?
1: I felt that burning sensation in my heart. And at one point, when I almost wanted to give up, and I cried out again, I said, God, you know, this, I know you can do miracles from what my mom told me, testimony of what I've heard and seen. I said, I know you can do miracles. Just show me a sign that you're there. Just show me a sign that you're listening to me. And I started to feel that pain. And when I was about to give up, like, my head started to feel like it was going to explode when I started to feel that pain. And for some reason, I just took my left hand, which was loose, and I was just feeling around me, my head. I was trying to touch my head to feel what was happening. And then in that moment, that meant someone grabbed me by my hand and they called me by my name. They said, Janelle, I got you. My name is Paul. And at that point, I felt just a peace in my body. My body just went completely calm. And I knew God was there. And I said to him, I said, thank God. I just said, thank God. And I kept holding onto his hand, and he holding my hand. And the name, in catching my heart and in my mind, that I said, oh, I can't wait to see Paul. And just Paul keep talking to me and telling me, you're going to be all right. Just hold on. Help is on the way. And that was the moment that I said to myself, I'm going to live this life. I'm going to do this. I'm going to live a life that is pleasing to God. And I was so anxious to do that. I was so, so anxious. And that was the peace that I knew I found Jesus Christ under the rubble that day.
0: One of the things I love about your story is that all of us in crisis, whether we believe in God or not, often, maybe not all of us, but most of us, will cry out to God and make him a bunch of promises. You know, if you save me, I'll give my life to you, you know, whatever. But not everybody actually follows up. But you really meant it. Like, something really happened inside of you when you told God, if you save me, I will live differently.
1: Yes, I meant it 25 years ago. I meant it because of the fact that when I got to the hospital, you know, the first thing I wanted to do is just get out of there, go to the Brooklyn Tabernacle Church. That's the first church that I visited a long time. And I just wanted to get baptized and get married and start living a life pleasing to God. Wow. And I was so anxious to do that. But actually, I did it in November that same year. I got baptized and I got married that same year of November. And, you know, Roger was willing to go along with anything that I choose, because I told him, I said, this is the promise. This is what I ask God for. I want to start living a life that is pleasing to him. So we cannot be living boyfriend and girlfriend in plain house. I told him, you know, if you're not ready for this, I understand, but I give my life to Jesus Christ, and that's what I want to do. And I want to start living according to his will. I want to change. My life is completely changed. I knew I felt the change. I was happy. I was so happy. I was so joyful. I was just so anxious just to start doing what I said I was going to do.
0: Yeah, Roger is your boyfriend who told you to get out and was running to meet you at the bottom and saw the tower collapse. Like, I can't imagine. I know he has his own incredible story. Mm-hmm. But you're laying there. Paul's holding your hand. He's telling you the rescuers are above you. You're going to be okay. You can hear the rescuers. Mm-hmm. Tell me about, like, Paul wasn't talking to the rescuers. And the rescuers, when did they notice you?
1: But in that moment when Paul was holding my hand, I remember clearly, because I never lose conscious. I was totally awake through the 27 hours I've been there. And Paul was holding my hand. He was telling me, keep talking, Janelle. The help is on the way. You're going to be fine. I'm not going to let you go. And I was keep squeezing his hand. But I wanted to, like, turn over and to look at him, but I couldn't. All the dust and all the debris in my mouth and my face and my head was still pinned. And I just kept holding his hand, and it felt real. It was real. And he was just telling me to keep talking. And then I would hear, I think I heard the trucks of the reverse song. I could hear the beep, and then I would hear the noises of people talking with each other. And then he said to me, you need to call out. And I said, okay. And that's when I said, hello, hello. And that's when somebody answered back, one of the rescuers, hello, hello, is anybody up there? And that's when we start communicating. And Paul keep holding my hand and tell me, you're doing great. Just keep talking. They're almost here. And I could hear the guy, one of the guy answer me, and he asked me my name. And I told him my name. He asked me what floor I'm on. And I told him everything. I was communicating with the guy. And when apparently they were like climbing up, almost there to me. And then the guy called me out and he said, could you see the light? I said, no, I can't see the light. So they were flashing the light because I was buried so deep. I think like 30 something feet down, I was buried.
0: Wow.
1: And they were asking me if I was seeing the light. And I said, no, I can't see the light. And Paul kept holding my hand and saying, you're doing great. I'm not going to let you go. I'm not going to let you go. And during that time, it just like I could hear them coming closer, the rescuer. I could hear them. The song started to be very close. And I heard somebody said, oh, I see her. I see her. I see it. And then they probably shined the light again and asked me again. I said, no, I can't see the light. And the guy said, okay, I found her. I found her. She's going to be okay. And then I could hear like the steel. They were cutting away the steel. I could hear the noise and Paul kept holding my hand. And I felt so calm with him holding my hand. And then I could feel the guy came closer and then removed the concrete above my head. And that's when they grabbed me and they say, okay, I got you. And Paul just gone. And then the rescuer just, they all hold me up and put me in the gurney, strap me down. And they tell me, okay, you're going to be fine. We're going to take you out of here. And I was talking with them after, and they were carrying me, they were lifting me up. It felt like they were lifting me up from a, you know, passing me from each hand to hand, like it was like way up. And then they were carrying me out. It felt so long. I felt like they were traveling a very long way. And I turned to them. I remember when I felt like the sunlight was hitting my eyes. And I knew I was in the open because I felt that light above me, but my eyes could barely open. And I turned to them and I was smiling and I asked the guys, I said, are we there yet? And they're like, we're a long way, but we're almost there. We'll get you to the hospital. And then we were just having that conversation with the EMT workers until they got me to the hospital.
0: There's so many details we don't have time to get into. I mean, it was a dog that alerted that you were there, that started that process for the rescuers. It was a human chain that got you out. That was a long, bumpy, crazy journey for you to get to the ambulance. Mm-hmm. The ambulance ride to the hospital, and then when you're in the hospital, you're smiling. Like, you're crushed leg, yes. Like, bruises every, you know, so many things were wrong with you, cuts.
1: Yeah. Mm-hmm.
0: And you're smiling, and they're like, she hasn't really realized yet. That's what the doctor thought, right?
1: Yes.
0: Like, why were you smiling in the midst of all that pain?
1: I was smiling. I remember I was smiling. I was so happy. I was so happy. I guess it's that the Holy Spirit was in me. It was a new me. I was smiling and I was so excited to see my family. And the doctor was, you know, was like, oh, I don't think it hit her yet, but it never did. So I was so happy. I was like, oh my God, I can't wait to go home. I can't wait to get home, thinking that I was just going to dust me off, you know, wash me up and send me home. And nope, that didn't happen. They said, no, you have a long way to go, sweetie, because I didn't feel my body, but it didn't bother me. I didn't feel my leg. I didn't feel anything when I got there. But I just thought my leg was probably asleep and I'll be fine. So I was in this joyful moment because I really think that's when it happened. The conviction did happen on September 11th that day.
0: Yeah, you were changed.
1: I was changed. Totally. Totally.
0: Your recovery, you were in the hospital for a month.
1: More than a month,
0: and you almost lost your leg.
1: Yes. The doctor, they told me that my leg is pretty messed up because of my being stuck for 27 hours. The nerve got damaged, everything was dead, and I had 4 surgery done on my right leg. On the 3rd surgery, they wanted to amputate my leg because it was just dangerous to be going in and out in my leg like that. And I think they talked with Roger and my family about how the 3rd surgery might go. And I prayed so hard. And I knew that if God bring me through this far, it's got to be a better way. He's going to get me through it. So on the 4th surgery, my leg was saved. But I totally have a dropped feet now. But thank God.
0: A bit of a limp, but you got your leg.
1: I got my leg.
0: And it was, what, a year before, more than a year before you could really walk?
1: Yeah, it took me over a year to actually walk unassisted without the brace or crutches or having people take me to therapy. I had intensive therapy done on my leg, and it took me over a year to walk normal again.
0: Wow. Okay, so you get out, you're in the hospital, you start looking for Paul.
1: Of course.
0: So what was that search like?
1: When I got to the hospital, the first thing I told Roger is to write the name down. The guy who was holding my hand, who was talking to me, his name is Paul. And Roger wrote the name down. And when I had my first interview in the hospital bed, actually, Gary Tuchman, I'll never forget it. And I asked him, I said, the guy, Paul, can I meet Paul? The guy who was talking with me.
0: This is a reporter who's interviewing
1: you. And he said, okay, we'll look into it. And it never happened. 1 year, 2 years, 3 years, 5 years, 10 years.
0: Like, you talked to the rescuers too, the first people to reach you, and they never saw anybody.
1: Nobody.
0: With you.
1: Paul was not there. There was no Paul.
0: When did you realize that Paul might not be human? Like, he might be an angel?
1: I think when I started to go to the Brooklyn Tabernacle Church, I started going to church and, you know, talking with my pastor and everything, and just getting into the spiritual and aspect of life and God and the book and the Bible and everything. Then he told me, he said, the miracle you were asking for, God sent you that miracle. Paul is no longer here. Paul is your angel. He's the miracle you were asking for. And I don't think Paul exists in person. And I think that was on the 10th year. And then that's how I believe it. And then when I said, you know what? If Paul is out there, why not? Why wouldn't he come forward? It's been 10 years. I said, no. Paul is an angel. He is my angel. And that's when I dedicate my book to Angel in the Rubble, which really relates to Paul.
0: Yes, this beautiful book, Angel in the Rubble, tells the story in so much more detail than we can get into here. And, you know, Paul knew your name. He didn't ask you your name. He knew your name.
1: My name.
0: Nobody saw him when they got to you. And he never talked to the rescuers. They never talked to him.
1: No.
0: And then he stopped talking and let go of your hand when they got to you.
1: Yes.
0: It's such a crazy story.
1: Yes.
0: Goosebumps. And there's a movie coming out.
1: A movie is coming out.
0: Angel in the Rubble.
1: Yeah.
0: September 12th.
1: September 12th.
0: On Lifetime. And the History Channel.
1: And the History Channel.
0: I saw the trailer. It looks like an incredible movie. You know, you got a second chance at life.
1: Definitely.
0: In such a dramatic way. You're the last person pulled out of the World Trade Center tower destruction. What are your reflections now? What have you learned from, sometimes when we face death, you know, it changes our perspective on so many things. Yeah. What are some of the lessons you've learned?
1: But the lesson, I'm so grateful for this experience that brought me to this moment. And I've learned to trust in God. I learned to release my fear, let my faith be bigger than my fear. Mm. And, you know, and I want to encourage people to that there is a God and he's real. And it's not by me that I'm here today. It's by God's grace I was saved, totally dependent on his grace being under that rubble for 27 hours. And I just want people to know that, you know, it's not about us all the time. It's not what you plan for your life. I was planning my life out. I'm going to do this. I'm going to do this. I'm going to be this. It's what God already has his plan store for you. And the purpose of my life, I'm still looking at it each day. I ask God to show me the way. You lead and I would follow. So I'm just thanking God for this every day, because with gratitude, I can't give enough gratitude and grace to God for having me here each and every waking moment. I mean, life is not guaranteed to any one of us. I was not supposed to be here, but I'm supposed to be here. I may not, where I have was intended to go, but I'm here where I needed to be, you know? So I just thank God for his mercy and his grace. And I want people to know that there is a God and he is real. And without him, we really can do nothing. Our strength comes from him, with him. And he has the ultimate purpose and the reason for us being here.
0: I know you've said the Janelle who went into the towers that day and the Janelle who came out and who's lived now for decades past when she should. And by the way, like, everybody that was with you perished, unfortunately, except for one other person, right? Of the of the group that you left with, which is so hard. But I know God spared you for a reason. You've been so faithful to tell your story and to really tell what you just said, that God is real. You experienced it in one of the most traumatic experiences in modern history.
1: Yes.
0: That God was with you. Thank you so much for being so faithful to tell your story.
1: Thank you for having me. I'm truly God's walking miracle. I would say to people, and I don't like people to say you're lucky. I say I'm blessed, because it's all God's grace. It's all God's grace.
0: Yeah. The chances that 110 floors would come crashing down on you and you would be just positioned where you could survive for 27 hours. That's got to be God. Amazing. And listen, if you've been watching this interview and you're like, I don't know if God is really real, but that's what you're thinking for the first time, that God was real. Or maybe you used to know him or grew up in a family, but you haven't yourself experienced that. You can experience that wherever you are, literally right now. You could just call it to God and say, God, if you're real, show yourself to me. If you're real, God, you know, fill my heart, take over my life, fix my life, help me to live a life with meaning and purpose. And if you want someone to pray with you, oh, we would be so honored to be the people to do that. Give us a call, 1-866-273-4444, day or night. You can call and we'll just talk to you about where you're at and what you're thinking. And if we can pray with you, we would love that. Thank you so much. And Janelle, thank you so much for coming today to share your story.
1: Thank you for having me. Appreciate it. God bless you all. Thank you.
0: Let's take you to that date of September.

0: and the Brooklyn Tabernacle Choir More Than Enough. Amen. Amen. We hope and pray that you enjoyed the interview of the last survivor of the 9/11 destruction that took place in Manhattan, New York, 25 years ago. And Sister Rachel and I, we tell you, whenever we're on the air, that this relationship that I'm hoping that we all have is a supernatural relationship. Yeah. When you deal with the supernatural to the flesh, it just doesn't make sense. How can this happen? How can that happen? You pray for something and it happens, and the enemy gets in your mind and says, that wasn't God. That wasn't God. It just happened. You made it happen. That's what the enemy does. Yeah. Okay. He doesn't want you to know the supernatural is real. There is a power above any powers that we know here on earth.
1: Amen.
0: Okay. There's a government above all governments.
1: Yes.
0: And it has always existed. It just didn't start a billion years ago. Lady T was telling me to make sure I tell Sister Rachel, because Sister Rachel, she's always telling me about the earth and what the earth does, and how we are able to walk and don't feel the movement of the earth, because the earth is constantly moving. She said, Michael, please tell Sister Rachel that the earth is moving through space almost 70,000 miles an hour. I'm pretty sure she said an hour versus second. But if she says second, I believe that too. Okay. And we just move along and don't even feel it unless it's an earthquake or something.
1: That's right.
0: But God is so good. It's supernatural. I'm glad it's not like a human experience when we deal with God.
1: Yeah.
0: And I know some of you out there have met your angel. Okay. You have met the angel. The angel comes in a lot of different forms. Might come as a butterfly and dance in front of your face to put a smile on your face. And then it just flies off.
1: Yes.
0: Okay. They can take any kind of form. All right. They're not limited at all, because God allows it to happen. But what a great testimony that Sister Janelle has with a G. Because my niece is with a J, but hers is with a G. But anyway, what a great testimony. And she survived. Yes. God allowed her to survive so she could share this testimony. And it's been 25 years and she still hasn't met Paul.
1: Right.
0: But maybe in other forms, she has met Paul. Maybe his name was Steve or something. You never know. James.
1: Yes.
0: Maybe Rachel.
1: Amen.
0: But anyway, we hope and pray that you enjoyed that. It's about 11 minutes past the hour, 12 o'clock. Sister Rachel, you want to give an input?
1: I am just so thrown back at her testimony that she had and how God delivered her in the midst of what she was going through.
0: Amen.
1: See, that just proves to us, Michael, that there's a God.
0: Yes, there is.
1: If y'all don't see that, people who don't believe in him don't see the miracles that he performed every day, the sunlight, the darkness, everything that's in earth. And when we get into trouble, he's there. He says he's there with us. And see, his promises never fails. He's going to be with us, he says, forever. And he was with her that 27 hours that she was in that darkness, Michael. He came to her.
0: Yes.
1: And all she did was cry out to him. All she did was cry out to him. And she made him a promise. And God seen her heart. And he delivered. He delivered in the midst. 110 stories fell on top of this young lady. And she was in a cubbyhole where she could have enough just to move.
0: Yes.
1: And look how he delivered her 27 hours later, Michael. He took her hand and she or it's fulfilling what she promised him. And that's what we all need to do. When we promise God something, we got to see it through. When we accept the Lord Jesus Christ into our life, we got to see it through to the end, because he's a promise keeper. And I just thank God for her testimony. It strengthened me in the midst of it.
0: It strengthened me also.
1: You know, it just strengthened me. Amen. Thank you, Janelle. Thank you.
0: Amen.
1: Thank you for sharing that with the listeners, because somebody needed to hear that, Michael. Today,
0: amen.
1: Somebody needed to hear her survival story, because everybody's survival story is different, but God is in the midst of everything, you know. And I just thank God, Michael. I'm just so overwhelmed. I shed tears over here just listening to her account of what she went through, and how people called her and was telling her, and then she decided to go down, and then the building collapsed, and her head was stuck in between the concrete and the metal and her legs, and then here come God. Here come God. See, when we think that there's no hope, there is hope with Christ.
0: Amen.
1: All things through Christ will strengthen you.
0: Yes.
1: And that's just a testimony that I'm going to take with me to strengthen my walk in Jesus Christ. You know, and Michael and I are about to do the Bible, but I thought we was going to do the altar call.
0: Oh yeah, yes. Let's do the altar call.
1: And that's another reason why we're doing the altar call, to bring people to Christ. You know, we got to bring people in to Jesus Christ. And this is why we do it on a daily basis. We are going to bring people in. We're trying to, not us per se, but the Holy Spirit uses Michael and I to do this on a daily basis. I am so moved and so touched by this young lady's testimony that I'm praying that you are touched by her testimony as well. And it changes your life forever. God is real. He's real. And he gives us these testimonies to strengthen us in our walk in Jesus Christ. Thank you. Thank God for that testimony.
0: Amen. Amen.
1: Thank God.
0: Yes, we want to thank Janelle. We want to
1: thank you,
0: Mr. Joe Veltri.
1: Thank you,
0: we
1: Joe.
0: Want to thank Sister Vera.
1: Thank you, Vera.
0: All the people that were instrumental in making sure this testimony goes out over the airwaves.
1: Amen.
0: It's about 15 minutes past the hour of 12 o'clock, and you heard Janelle's testimony.
1: Yes.
0: And if you don't have a testimony on serving God, we want you to develop that testimony, because he is soon to return.
1: Yes, he is.
0: And remember, heaven is by invitation only, y'all. Come on, it's by invitation only. It's by invitation only, meaning you choose where you spend your destiny.
1: That's right.
0: God
1: That's
0: is right. giving you the power of choice, so you choose where you spend your destiny, okay?
1: Yeah.
0: You're just not going to end up in heaven. You have to choose and you have to serve, okay?
1: Amen.
0: Jesus did all the work for you so you could end up in heaven, okay?
1: Yes.
0: By choosing. To serve God the rest of your life.
1: That's
0: so
1: right.
0: We want to have a altar call right now. I don't have the music queued up, but
1: right.
0: We never need music, y'all.
1: We don't need music,
0: nope, okay?
1: We don't need
0: Sometimes
1: it.
0: The silence speaks more than
1: Amen.
0: The music.
1: Come on.
0: So what we want to do is, as we do every Friday, there are times that Sister Rachel's off work, and she actually comes in to do the altar call. Because she knows how important it is, okay?
1: Yeah.
0: We have our testimonies, y'all,
1: yes,
0: okay?
1: Yes.
0: We have our testimonies.
1: Amen.
0: You know, we talk about the BC days, okay? Well, I can tell you about the AD day,
1: Come on.
0: Okay? After the BC days.
1: Yes.
0: And there is a after BC days for Michael Roberts. Yes, it is. And we want you to have the same experience so you can go into the world and teach the world about our Lord and Savior, Jesus Christ.
1: Amen.
0: Got to have a testimony, y'all.
1: Yes.
0: Got to have a testimony.
1: Yes, yes, yes.
0: To
1: Amen.
0: Tell folk where you came from and where God has taken you.
1: Amen.
0: It's so powerful versus not saying anything.
1: Come on.
0: Okay, so let's get to it. Right now, if you're ready to give your life to the Lord, you by faith, you want to step out into the Holy Ghost, because you need that power, y'all. You need that power.
1: Amen.
0: We want you to say these words: Lord Jesus, I confess my sins and I ask for your forgiveness.
1: Yes.
0: Please come into my heart as my Lord and Savior. Take complete control of my life and help me to walk in your footsteps daily by the power of the Holy Spirit. Thank you, Lord, for your saving grace. In Jesus' name, I say amen.
1: Amen.
0: Amen. That's your seal right there, y'all.
1: Amen.
0: Amen. Amen. In Jesus' name. And if you said those words, we welcome you aboard.
1: Yes.
0: This is not a sinking ship that you have to find a life raft or whatever, a vest and jump off into some cold water. No.
1: Yes.
0: This ship is going to glove back, okay,
1: amen.
0: By invitation only.
1: Come on,
0: okay.
1: Now.
0: All right, so we congratulate you, and Sister Rachel would like to pray for you at this time.
1: Amen, amen. Congratulations to those who have just accepted our Lord and Savior, Jesus Christ, as their personal Savior. We all got a testimony, and we are overcome by our testimony. And we thank God once again for her testimony, and you have a testimony as well.
0: Amen.
1: And the Lord is going to see you through on everything. Place your faith and trust in Jesus Christ as you have done today. Do it forevermore, and he promises he will bring you in to his glory. Let us have a short word. Heavenly Father, thank you.
0: Yes, Lord.
1: Thank you for those who have just said yes.
0: Yes.
1: And accepted Jesus Christ as their personal Savior.
0: Amen.
1: Thank you, Lord, for Michael and I coming before you, Lord God, just bringing your people and showing them the way to go to Jesus Christ. Now, Lord, take them to the next level.
0: Yes, Lord.
1: Open their minds, their hearts to receive your holy word. And Lord, let it be a lamp unto their feet and a light unto their path. Send your anointing, Father, upon these souls that have just said yes. Order their steps and guide their life. And Lord, we're praying for those who are still lost. Lord God, Lord, you don't want anyone to perish. Lord, bring them into yourself, Lord God. And we thank you, Lord. Open their eyes to the light and to your truth and to the depths of your love, Lord God. Heal them, Lord God, in their distance from you, Lord God. Any doubts and blind spots, Lord God, we're asking you to remove them in the name of Jesus Christ. And Lord God, we just thank you for what you're getting ready to do. Bring them in, Father, that only you know how to do. And Lord, we thank you in Jesus' name. Amen and amen.
0: Amen, amen. You know, the Bible talks about that for you to get to God, okay, you have to go through Jesus Christ first. Now, check this out. It's not talking about walking up to Jesus and saying, okay, I'm here. No, no, it's talking about having a relationship with Jesus. Yeah. So then you can go and speak to God on a full-time basis. I talk to God all the time, y'all, all the time. And, you know, a lot of times when he responds, it does not sound like English to me, okay? But I know what he's saying, but it don't sound like English. It don't sound like words. I just know. I mean, like I'm driving, and for some reason, I miss my turn.
1: Right.
0: And so instead of going back to where I wanted to go, I said, no, I'm just going to go this way.
1: Mm-hmm.
0: Okay? Because he spoke to me and said, don't go back that way. Come to find out, there was a big accident.
1: Right.
0: Where I was coming through a few minutes ago.
1: He rerouted you.
0: Or after I passed that. Yes. That's right. He rerouted me.
1: That's right.
0: And so those kind of communications we need in the last of the last days, because things are really, really, really getting ready to break down. Things are going to happen we have never seen before.
1: Never.
0: Look at the norms that we're experiencing. Mm-hmm. People having a nice party, a nice family get together, and then people show up.
1: Yes.
0: Okay, in dark clothing.
1: Come on.
0: With mask on,
1: come on,
0: and just start shooting.
1: Come on.
0: That has become a norm.
1: That's a norm.
0: That has become, years ago, that wasn't a norm. I mean, that happened like maybe once every 10 years or something, but it's a norm now.
1: Yes.
0: Okay?
1: Yes.
0: Big city, small city, no city, country, anywhere, it can happen.
1: Amen.
0: Because we're in the last of the last days.
1: That's right.
0: Okay?
1: That's right.
0: And so that's why we need to have that relationship with God.
1: Mm-hmm.
0: So if something happens to us, like Janelle, we have a Paul, we have a Bill, we have a Rachel, we have a Tammy, okay, that can hold our hand or speak to us.
1: Amen.
0: Okay, so that's the importance. We need the navigation of God in these last of the last days, okay? Noah preached for, 125 years? And then Jesus came right behind him, and he's been preaching ever since. I'm coming back soon, I'm coming back soon. Y'all, I'm telling you, when you make a decision who you're going to serve and where you're going to spend eternity, why make the decision to go to a place of torment?
1: Why?
0: For eternity. Okay, we've all made bad decisions, okay?
1: Right.
0: But you don't want to make that decision to go to a place of torment that God has set out of his love, has created out of his love, for us to be tormented forever because we didn't want to spend eternity with God where it's perfect bliss. Mm-hmm. If I have to sit on a cloud for the rest of eternity and play a harp, I'll do that as long as God's right there and
1: that's
0: I can
1: right.
0: look at him and
1: Come
0: see
1: on.
0: Him as he is. Okay?
1: Amen.
0: I don't want to see the enemy as he is.
1: Come on.
0: Okay? I see him enough.
1: Amen.
0: I don't want to go to eternity and see the enemy as he is.
1: I don't want to see him no more.
0: And all his demons and imps and servants.
1: See him no more. No more.
0: And then see some of my friends. No. I want to go to heaven and see God, see the Holy Ghost as he is, see the Son. And I'm going to say thank you to the Son every day.
1: That's right.
0: If I can remember, because I'll get up there and I say, oh, it's so peaceful up here. I might forget y'all.
1: Amen.
0: But every day I just want to thank him.
1: Amen.
0: And so he's going to thank me back by showing me his hands.
1: Amen.
0: He said, I did it for you.
1: Yes.
0: I'm going to still see the scars. I said, that looks fleshy up here. No, anyway, I'm not going there, y'all. I'm just leaving it alone. I mean, whatever his hand's going to look like, it's going to look like that. Okay, but anyway, I'll leave the mysteries to God on that. 12:23, you're listening to Let's Talk here on WTMR, and we are going to have Bible trivia.
1: Yes.
0: Okay, I have a couple messages that I need to share, but what I want to do is, my phone just disappeared. Seriously.
1: I have mine, what you need?
0: Oh, here it is. You know, my phone moves. When you put it on an angle, it actually moves because the surface is so smooth.
1: I've seen it take off a couple of times, yeah.
0: And flew away.
1: Yeah.
0: All right, so I have an announcement I want to make, and Pastor Steve, he sent me this text. He said, Michael, please make this announcement. Okay, I'm going to make it because this is the final day of their summer miracle revival. It's a healing revival service, and it's being presented by Faith Love Outreach Church. And he has in town evangelist Justin Buckles, and I don't want to mess her name up, Dalalise Buckles of the Nation of Fire ministry out of Pittsburgh, Pennsylvania. And the host pastor is Pastor Stephen Lafredo. Did I say his name? Last name?
1: Right.
0: Okay, I call him Pastor Steve, okay.
1: Yeah.
0: And he's inviting everybody to this. It's been a 3-day revival, praise God. It starts 7 p.m. tonight. They have prayer service at 6 p.m. And once again, it's going to be at the Faith Love Outreach Church in Philadelphia, which is located at 1630 Germantown Avenue in Philadelphia. Please support Pastor Steve and his ministry. He's on WTMR quite a few days. I remember on Mondays, he's on from 9:30 a.m. to 10:30 a.m. Come on, Sister Rachel, help me out. Sister Rachel, she oversees the accounts or the ministry, so she knows.
1: There's so many.
0: He's on a lot of days.
1: Yeah, he's on, I think, believe, with What's Your Story, too, I believe.
0: That's right. He's on What's Your Story with Minister Debbie Edwards.
1: Absolutely.
0: And we want you to support the ministry, support the summer revival. And once again, the revival tonight starts with prayer at 6 p.m. Mm-hmm. And the service starts at 7 p.m. And that's love. That's Faith Love Outreach Church.
1: Yes.
0: And that's located at 1630 Germantown Avenue in Philadelphia.
1: Yes.
0: And we have other announcements, but I'll be making those announcements next time I'm in Studio A, because we are dealing with the clock here, and we want to get the Bible trivia in. Anything you want to say, Sister Rachel?
1: I'm just still floating from the testimony, but Michael, you said it all. You said a mouthful.
0: Yes, we don't want to go to a place where out of God's love,
1: that's right,
0: he created a place of torment.
1: Yes.
0: Just think about that.
1: Yeah.
0: And Sister Rachel and I, we always talk about the eternal flame.
1: Yeah, and the bottomless pit.
0: There's
1: no bottom. How are you going to have a party there?
0: Some people say, you know, I want to go where all the fashions are.
1: Right.
0: Well, if there's any fashions, it's one fashion, it's fire. That's what it is. Everything's on fire. Everywhere you look, it's fire, fire, fire. Okay?
1: Yeah.
0: That's not human fire.
1: That's why.
0: It's godly fire.
1: That's right. That's why he doesn't force himself on us.
0: No.
1: He gives us a choice to make.
0: Amen.
1: We can make the right choice or the wrong choice. It's up to us, and he's with us in the right choices. He'll guide us. When we accept him, he's not going to let us go, Michael. That's the thing. When we accept him, he's with us. So we're on the winning side. You know what I mean? No matter what, we're not going to be perfect. Okay? We're not going to be perfect. I'm not perfect, Michael. I don't know about you, but I'm not perfect. But
0: I'm nowhere near perfect.
1: I'm striving, and I'm going to keep on going. I'm not looking back. I'm not
0: looking
1: back. I'm going to keep on going.
0: The only perfection
1: that
0: a person would see in us is Jesus. That's
1: right.
0: Because I don't even think I'm able to even come close to that on my own. It's only Jesus.
1: Only
0: it's only Jesus.
1: Yes.
0: And remember, you know, when you serve Jesus, you're serving God the Father.
1: Come
0: you're serving
1: on,
0: the Holy Spirit.
1: Amen.
0: Lord have mercy.
1: Lord.
0: Okay, so it's 27 minutes past the hour of 12 o'clock, and we will be back right after these important messages.
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there is an outpouring of the Holy Spirit at Faith Love Outreach Church, located at 1630 Germantown Avenue in Philadelphia, Pennsylvania. 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

Hi, this is Sister Rachel, and I'm with The Message on Friday mornings. 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

0: Oh yes, there is power in the blood. 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
1: Thank you, Sister Rachel. Is your mic on? Oh, you were singing to the song. Okay. There you go. There you go. Sister Rachel, she's in the house. This is our extended edition of Let's Talk.
0: Amen.
1: And we're just giving God all the praise, honor, and glory for the folk that were considered survivors of 9/11 and the ones that that God has swooped up because he missed them so much. We give God praise that he took care of his people. Yeah. Amen. Amen. Amen. It's about 33 minutes past the hour, 12 o'clock, and we're going to wind things up. We're going to finish up with our Bible trivia for today. That's important to stay in the Word, to study the Word, because God's watching y'all.
0: Yes,
1: He is. We're always in his presence, no matter what we do. Okay? Mm-hmm. If we say the wrong thing, the wrong words, we're in his presence.
0: That's
1: we do the wrong thing. Okay,
0: everything.
1: We're in his presence.
0: Yes,
1: but when we do the good things, oh, he rejoices. He's so happy. He said, I'm not going to destroy him.
0: Mm-hmm.
1: I'm not going to destroy her. No, no, no.
0: That's
1: I'm going to let them live. I'm going to let them live because he's in charge. We're not in charge, y'all.
0: Amen.
1: Did you know that? We're not in charge of our life.
0: Nope.
1: Okay, he's in charge of it.
0: That's right.
1: He lets us make decisions. Okay. Anyway.
0: Amen.
1: So, Bible trivia. Sister Rachel, are you ready?
0: I am ready, Michael. The numbers... The call when you hear the question are 856-962-8178 or 856-962-8179. And here we are. It's not going to be hard. We're in Acts chapter 17:28.
1: Amen.
0: So according to Acts 17:28, Paul is telling the people about the Almighty God. And he says in 17:28, Paul says, "For in him we live and move and have our very being. As certain also of your own poets said, for we are also his what?" What are we? 856-962-8178. 856-962-8179. Again, Paul is telling the people about Almighty God and says in 17:28, Paul says, "For in him we for in him we live and move and have our very being, as certain also of your own poets have said, for we are also his what?" 856-962-8178, 856-962-8179. Michael is answering the phone, and we are taking our Bible trivia from the book of Acts on today, Acts 17:28, chapter 17, verse 28, and it says Paul is telling the people about the Almighty God. And he says in Acts 17:28, "For in him we live and move and have our very being, as certain also of your own poets have said, for we are also his what?" Michael?
1: Amen. That question sounds hard to me. But you know what? There's somebody that usually always gets it right.
0: We know who it is.
1: Okay. Y'all know who it is.
0: Girl.
1: It's the faithful one. It's the faithful one. And I'm speaking of Deacon Rita.
0: Yes.
1: She's on the line. I mean, she has something better than speed dial. Okay. Like turbo dial or something.
0: Right on time.
1: Yeah, because when you ask the question, the phone lit up.
0: That's right.
1: Okay.
0: My girl.
1: Amen.
0: Hey, Deacon.
1: And other people were calling, but I think when they say, "Oh, I know Deacon just called in. I know she's on the line." I'm just going to hang up. But Deacon, we always love hearing your voice, and I know you got the answer because Sister Rachel gave out this scripture where it was found, so I know you got the answer.
2: You said Acts 17:18?
0: No, it's Acts 17:28.
2: Verse 28.
0: Yeah, yeah.
2: Okay.
0: Yeah, and it says It's okay. It says Paul is telling people about the Almighty God. And in 17:28, Paul says, "For in him we live and move."
2: For in him we live, move, and have our being.
0: That's right.
2: As some of you own poets have said, we are his offspring.
0: That's right. We are his offspring.
1: Amen.
0: Yes, we are the offspring of the Almighty.
1: I was dazed for a minute there. I said, I would have got that wrong.
0: She got it.
1: Amen. Got it. Deacon, thank you so much. I know Pastor is happy about his member named Deacon Rita.
0: That's right.
1: Amen. He is proud. He is proud. I know he is. And Speaking of your pastor, Deacon, you're calling from Philadelphia. And could you give the name of your church, the service times, and, of course, the pastor's name?
2: The pastor is the Reverend Dr. Donald Moore.
1: Amen.
2: At 5732 Mount Carmel Baptist Church, 5732 Race Street. And we're celebrating the pastor's 12th anniversary September the 20th.
0: Beautiful.
1: Amen, Pastor.
2: It's also our revival on the 20th, and we're having the services with Dr. Rain E. Cross will be the revivalist at 4 p.m., and the anniversary preacher will be Dr. William E. Franco the III.
1: Amen.
2: So we're selling that with a fellowship dinner in between services with pre-registration. So that, and this registration fee is $20, and it has to be paid by the 13th. That's this Sunday.
1: Okay.
2: So all is invited to attend, and it's going to be a glorious celebration.
1: Okay. Amen, Deacon. Thank you so much for calling in, and thank you for those announcements. You wanted to say something?
0: Yeah, I was going to say if she can send us a flyer.
1: Oh, yeah. Do you have a flyer you can send to the station?
2: Yes, I do.
1: Okay, good. Great. Good, because we have that program that's going to take place on the 20th. We do have like a couple weeks before that program. Then we can definitely be making the announcements. Okay.
2: Yes. Oh, thank you.
1: Deacon Rita, before you go, I want you to make those announcements one more time.
2: One more time.
1: Yes, ma'am.
2: Our pastor's 12th anniversary is coming up on September the 20th, and we'll be celebrating. The revivalist will be the Reverend Dr. Willie D. Franco III.
1: Amen.
2: And that service starts at 10 a.m. And then the revivalist preacher will be the Reverend Dr. Wade E. Croft at 4 p.m. In between will be a fellowship dinner with pre-registration of $20 between services. And the registration fee has to be paid on the 13th. And we'll be screening the Triple Eight.
1: Amen. Yeah. All right. Sounds like a grand event, a grand celebration. And thank you, Deacon, for sharing that information. Now, is there a number folk can call if they need directions to the church?
2: Let me get my bulletin here. And yes, there's always a number. There's a number.
1: Okay. Yep.
2: So the number for them to call will be... that's the Hall of Prayer. Let me see the number here. I'm not seeing the number right here.
1: Okay, what's the name of the church again?
2: It's Mount Carmel Baptist Church. Oh, and I do have the number on the front of the bulletin.
1: Oh, there you go.
2: The number is 215-476-5320.
1: Okay.
2: That's the number.
1: One more time, Deacon.
2: The phone number for Mount Carmel Baptist Church is 215-476-5320.
1: Amen. Okay, before you go, how did you like the interview of the survivor?
2: The interview
1: survivor?
2: Was so moving. It was so beautiful. Brought tears to my eyes. Oh, God is so good. It makes us know the trials that we go through are not as difficult and challenging as we think.
1: Amen.
0: Amen.
2: Yeah.
1: Amen. All right.
2: And we just give God the glory.
1: Yes. Mm-hmm. All the time. Well, listen, thank you. God bless you. And I know we will talk real soon.
2: Yes.
1: Amen.
2: God bless you both.
1: God bless you.
2: Thank you for all you do.
1: Thank you. Thank you.
0: Send out that flyer.
1: Amen. Please, don't forget.
0: All right.
1: All right. God bless you. Take care.
0: Take care.
1: All right, it's 12:41. The Holy Ghost says, I'm not going to let you go till I have my way. All right.
0: I told you.
1: Amen, amen. Amen. That's how the Holy Ghost operates.
0: To amen, God be the glory. Amen. Let him have his way.
1: That's right, that's right. So we hope and pray that you enjoyed today's broadcast, and we hope and pray that the interview with Janelle was inspiring to you. And if it was, spread the word.
0: That's
1: right. Spread the word. You can find that interview on YouTube. Okay?
0: Amen.
1: All right, so. Keep that in mind. It's 12:42, and as always, as we depart on Fridays, we always say that the relationship with God, now I want y'all to listen to this, the relationship with God, come on, Holy Spirit, I hear you. The relationship with God should be supernatural. Supernatural. Supernatural. Supernatural.
0: Amen.
1: If it's human, something's up.
0: Get away
1: if it's
0: from
1: human.
0: It. Run.
1: If it's human.
0: Run, Forrest, run.
1: If it's human, something's up.
0: Yes.
1: Because when you deal with the Almighty, that's how he rolls.
0: Come on now.
1: Okay? All right, remember, y'all, the earth is going through space, traveling through space, almost 70,000 miles an hour. Keep that in mind. And you can walk, you can drive, and you don't feel anything.
0: Nothing.
1: That's God Almighty, y'all. That's what I'm talking about. That's who you want to serve.
0: That's right. They can't explain that, can you?
1: Nah, man.
0: The scientists, they can't explain that.
1: Nah, man.
0: Amen.
1: Listen, Sister Rachel, thank you.
0: Thank you.
1: And I got to go.
0: I know, that's right. Me too. God bless you,
1: God bless you, family. Love
0: you. Take care. God bless.

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1: Our country was founded on biblical principles, but it's becoming apparent those principles are beginning to erode. Join Will Graham on his tour of the 13 original colonies as we pray and declare our dependence on God. The Declaration of Dependence Tour is coming to Wilmington and Philadelphia in September. 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Our country was founded on biblical principles, but it's becoming apparent those principles are beginning to erode. Join Will Graham on his tour of the 13 original colonies as we pray and declare our dependence on God. The Declaration of Dependence Tour is coming to Philadelphia Wednesday, September 23rd. Worship with Josh Havens from The Afters and hear an inspiring message from Will Graham. 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

0: Hey, welcome to Never Miss the Beat Top 10. I am Tamaya J. I hope you're having a great day today. First, let's take a moment to thank God for everything He's done for us. Lord, we are nothing without You, and the music I play, I pray that it will touch and inspire someone to want more of You, Jesus. Amen. We got some great music coming your way, and listen, you don't want to miss that Never Miss the Beat pick of the week. All right, well, let's jump into the countdown. Coming in at number 10, here it is, Javon Devine and the Trap Stars featuring Isaac Carie, Jazzy Faye, and Jazz Money right here on Never Miss the Beat Top 10. I'm Tamaya J.
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1: Thank you, God, for giving us our identity in you. We can know who we are because we know whose we are. And we don't have to work for your approval. You've called us by name.

0: Zacardi Cortez, that one is called Working On Me. Hey, sometimes God is working on you in ways nobody else can see. So don't be discouraged by the process. Every lesson, every setback, and every new beginning is helping shape who you are in the Lord. All right, so give yourself grace, keep growing, and trust God with the process. You are a working progress, and God isn't finished with you yet. All right, we got some more great music on the way. Listen, coming in at number 7. Here it is, Ernest Pugh with Your Glory to See You, right here on Never Miss the Beat Top 10.
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3: There's no place I'd rather be.

Dispute coming in at number 7. Keep it locked right here because we got that Never Miss a Beat Pick of the Week coming up right here on Never Miss a Beat Top 10. I'm Tamaya J.

Yours truly, Tamaya J. That one is called God is Good. All right, y'all, listen, we have our Never Miss a Beat pick of the week. His name is Jaden Henderson. This is called For You Know the Plans for Me, right here

Joanne Rosario, that one is called Still on the Throne. Coming in at number 6. Listen, the Lord is with us in the storm. The storm may be raging, but you're not alone. God is right there with you in the uncertainty, in the waiting, and in the moments when you don't know what to do next. The storm doesn't mean God has left you. Hold on to your faith because the same God who is with you in the storm will bring you through it. All right? We got some more great music on the way. Keep it locked right here or never miss the beat. Top 10. I'm Tamaya J.

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0: Canton Jones coming in at number 3. That one is called Praise On Go. All right, listen, hey, if you want to connect with me, you can always go to my website at TamayaJ.com or hit me up on all socials at TamYYAJ. I would love to connect with you. All right, let's jump back into the countdown. Coming in at number 2 is Kenny Lewis and One Voice. God Did It, right here on Never Miss a Beat Top 10.
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2: 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It's time.

0: right, coming in at number one, that is JJ Harrison featuring Trina Harrison and David Wilford. That one is called Nothing Else. Well, my time is up. Make sure you meet me here next week, right here on Never Miss a Beat Top 10. I'm Tamaya J.
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2: Our country was founded on biblical principles, but it's becoming apparent those principles are beginning to erode. 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The Declaration of Dependence Tour is coming to Philadelphia and Wilmington in September and October. 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Join Will Graham on his tour of the 13 original colonies as we pray and declare our dependence on God. The Declaration of Dependence Tour is coming to Philadelphia Wednesday, September 23rd. Worship with Josh Havens from The Afters and hear an inspiring message from Will Graham. 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
1: And we say good afternoon. It's 2 p.m. and it's time now for the Holy Souls Rosary with Mr. Joe Veltri. We do have a sponsor. Our sponsor is Denise Duffy, requesting prayers for all of those who died on 9/11, who was part of the United Flight attended families that died on flights 175 and flight 93. Prayers for all of those who perished. And we want to thank Denise Duffy for sponsoring the Holy Souls Rosary. That's coming up next with Mr. Joe Veltri.
2: Okay, welcome to the Holy Souls Ministry. Now for the Sorrowful Mysteries. In the name of the Father, the Son, and the Holy Spirit. Amen. I believe in God, the Father Almighty, creator of heaven and earth, and in Jesus Christ, his only Son, our Lord, was conceived by the Holy Spirit, born of the Virgin Mary, suffered under Pontius Pilate, was crucified, died, and was buried. He descended into hell the third day. He rose again. He ascended to heaven and is seated at the right hand of God, the Father Almighty. From thence he will come to judge the living and the dead.
3: I believe in the Holy Spirit, the Holy Catholic Church, the communion of saints, the forgiveness of sins, the resurrection of the body, and life everlasting. Amen.
2: Our Father, who art in heaven, hallowed be thy name. Thy kingdom come, thy will be done on earth as it is in heaven.
3: Give us this day our daily bread, and forgive us our trespasses. We forgive those who trespass against us. And lead us not into temptation, but deliver us from evil. Amen.
2: For faith, hope, and charity. Hail Mary, full of grace, the Lord is with thee. Blessed art thou among women, and blessed the fruit of thy womb, Jesus.
3: Holy Mary, Mother of God, pray for us sinners now and at the hour of our death. Amen.
2: Hail Mary, full of grace, the Lord is with thee. Blessed art thou among women, and blessed the fruit of thy womb, Jesus.
3: Holy Mary, Mother of God, pray for us sinners now and at the hour of our death. Amen.
2: Hail Mary, full of grace, the Lord is with thee. Blessed art thou among women, and blessed the fruit of thy womb, Jesus.
3: Holy Mary, Mother of God, pray for us sinners now and at the hour of our death. Amen.
2: Glory be to the Father, and to the Son, and to the Holy Spirit.
3: As it was in the beginning, is now, and ever shall be, world without end. Amen.
2: The first sorrowful mystery, the agony in the garden. Our Father, who art in heaven, hallowed be thy name. Thy kingdom come, thy will be done on earth as it is in heaven.
3: Give us this day our daily bread, and forgive us our trespasses, as we forgive those who trespass against us. Lead us not into temptation, but deliver us from evil. Amen.
2: Hail Mary, full of grace, the Lord is with thee. Blessed art thou among women, and blessed the fruit of thy womb, Jesus.
3: Holy Mary, Mother of God, pray for us sinners now and at the hour of our death. Amen.
2: Hail Mary, full of grace, the Lord is with thee. Blessed art thou among women, and blessed the fruit of thy womb, Jesus.
3: Holy Mary, Mother of God, pray for us sinners now and at the hour of our death. Amen.
2: Hail Mary, full of grace, the Lord is with thee. Blessed art thou among women, and blessed the fruit of thy womb, Jesus.
3: Holy Mary, Mother of God, pray for us sinners now and at the hour of our death. Amen.
2: Hail Mary, full of grace, the Lord is with thee. Blessed art thou among women, and blessed the fruit of thy womb, Jesus.
3: Holy Mary, Mother of God, pray for us sinners now and at the hour of our death. Amen.
2: Hail Mary, full of grace, the Lord is with thee. Blessed art thou among women, and blessed the fruit of thy womb, Jesus.
3: Holy Mary, Mother of God, pray for us sinners now and at the hour of our death. Amen.
2: Hail Mary, full of grace, the Lord is with thee. Blessed art thou among women, and blessed is the fruit of thy womb, Jesus.
3: Holy Mary, Mother of God, pray for us sinners now and at the hour of our death. Amen.
2: Hail Mary, full of grace, the Lord is with thee. Blessed art thou among women, and blessed is the fruit of thy womb, Jesus.
3: Holy Mary, Mother of God, pray for us sinners now and at the hour of

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1: Holy Mary, Mother of God, pray for us sinners now and at the hour of our death. Amen.
0: Glory be to the Father, and to the Son, and to the Holy Spirit.
1: As it was now, and as it was in the beginning, is now, and ever shall be, world without end. Amen.
0: O my Jesus, forgive us our sins, save us from the fires of hell. Lead all souls in heaven, especially those in most need of thy mercy. The second sorrowful mystery, the scourging. Our Father, who art in heaven, hallowed be thy name. Thy kingdom come, thy will be done on earth as it is in heaven.
1: Give us this day our daily bread. Forgive us our trespasses. We forgive those who trespass against us. Lead us not into temptation, but deliver us from evil. Amen.
0: Hail Mary, full of grace, the Lord is with thee. Blessed art thou among women, and blessed the fruit of thy womb, Jesus.
1: Holy Mary, Mother of God, pray for us sinners now and at the hour of our death.
0: Hail Mary, full of grace, the Lord is with thee. Blessed art thou among women, and blessed is the fruit of thy womb, Jesus.
1: Holy Mary, Mother of God, pray for us sinners, now and at the hour of our death. Amen.
0: Hail Mary, full of grace, the Lord is with thee. Blessed art thou among women, and blessed is the fruit of thy womb, Jesus.
1: Holy Mary, Mother of God, pray for us sinners, now and at the hour of our death. Amen.
0: Hail Mary, full of grace, the Lord is with thee. Blessed art thou among women, and blessed is the fruit of thy womb, Jesus.
1: Holy Mary, Mother of God, pray for us sinners, now and at the hour of our death. Amen.
0: Hail Mary, full of grace, the Lord is with thee. Blessed art thou among women, and blessed is the fruit of thy womb, Jesus.
1: Holy Mary, Mother of God, pray for us sinners, now and at the hour of our death. Amen.
0: Hail Mary, full of grace, the Lord is with thee. Blessed art thou among women, and blessed the fruit of thy womb, Jesus.
1: Holy Mary, Mother of God, pray for us sinners, now and at the hour of our death. Amen.
0: Hail Mary, full of grace, the Lord is with thee. Blessed art thou among women, and blessed is the fruit of thy womb, Jesus.
1: Holy Mary, Mother of God, pray for us sinners, now and at the hour of our death. Amen.
0: Hail Mary, full of grace, the Lord is with thee. Blessed art thou among women, and blessed is the fruit of thy womb, Jesus.
1: Holy Mary, Mother of God, pray for us sinners now and at the hour of our death. Amen.
0: Hail Mary, full of grace, the Lord is with thee. Blessed art thou among women, and blessed is the fruit of thy womb, Jesus.
1: Holy Mary, Mother of God, pray for us sinners now and at the hour of our death.
0: Hail Mary, full of grace, the Lord is with thee. Blessed art thou among women, and blessed the fruit of thy womb, Jesus.
1: Holy Mary, Mother of God, pray for us sinners now and at the hour of our death. Amen.
0: Glory be to the Father, and to the Son, and to the Holy Spirit.
1: As it was in the beginning, is now, and ever shall be, world without end. Amen.
0: O my Jesus, forgive us our sins, save us from the fires of hell, lead all souls into heaven, especially those in most need of thy mercy. The third sorrowful mystery, the crowning of thorns. Our Father, who art in heaven, hallowed be thy name. Thy kingdom come, thy will be done on earth as it is in heaven.
1: Give us this day our daily bread, and forgive us our trespasses, as we forgive those who trespass against us. Lead us not into temptation, but deliver us from evil. Amen.
0: Hail Mary, full of grace, the Lord is with thee. Blessed art thou among women, and blessed the fruit of thy womb, Jesus.
1: Holy Mary, Mother of God, pray for us sinners now and at the hour of our death. Amen.
0: Hail Mary, full of grace, the Lord is with thee. Blessed art thou among women, and blessed is the fruit of thy womb, Jesus.
1: Holy Mary, Mother of God, pray for us sinners now and at the hour of our death.
0: Hail Mary, full of grace, the Lord is with thee. Blessed art thou among women, and blessed is the fruit of thy womb, Jesus.
1: Holy Mary, Mother of God, pray for us sinners now and at the hour of our death. Amen.
0: Hail Mary, full of grace, the Lord is with thee. Blessed art thou among women, and blessed is the fruit of thy womb, Jesus.
1: Holy Mary, Mother of God, pray for us sinners now and at the hour of our death. Amen.
0: Hail Mary, full of grace, the Lord is with thee. Blessed art thou among women, and blessed the fruit of thy womb, Jesus.
1: Holy Mary, Mother of God, pray for us sinners now and at the hour of our death. Amen.
0: Hail Mary, full of grace, the Lord is with thee. Blessed art thou among women, and blessed is the fruit of thy womb, Jesus.
1: Holy Mary, Mother of God, pray for us sinners now and at the hour of our death. Amen.
0: Hail Mary, full of grace, the Lord is with thee. Blessed art thou among women, and blessed the fruit of thy womb, Jesus.
1: Holy Mary, Mother of God, pray for us sinners now and at the hour of our death. Amen.
0: Hail Mary, full of grace, the Lord is with thee. Blessed art thou among women, and blessed is the fruit of thy womb, Jesus.
1: Holy Mary, Mother of God, pray for us sinners now and at the hour of our death. Amen.
0: Hail Mary, full of grace, the Lord is with thee. Blessed art thou among women, and blessed is the fruit of thy womb, Jesus.
1: Holy Mary, Mother of

0: God, pray for us sinners now and at the hour of our death. Amen.
1: Hail Mary, full of grace, the Lord is with thee. Blessed art thou among women, and blessed the fruit of thy womb, Jesus.
0: Holy Mary, Mother of God, pray for us sinners now and at the hour of our death. Amen.
1: Glory be to the Father, and to the Son, and to the Holy Spirit.
0: As it was in the beginning, is now, and ever shall be, world without end. Amen.
1: O my Jesus, forgive us our sins, save us from the fires of hell. Lead all souls into heaven, in most need of thy mercy. The fourth sorrowful mystery, Jesus bears his cross. Our Father, who art in heaven, hallowed be thy name. Thy kingdom come, thy will be done on earth as it is in heaven.
0: Give us this day our daily bread. Forgive us our trespasses. We forgive those who trespass against us. Lead us not into temptation, but deliver us from evil. Amen.
1: Hail Mary, full of grace, the Lord is with thee. Blessed art thou among women, and blessed is the fruit of thy womb, Jesus.
0: Holy Mary, Mother of God, pray for us sinners now and at the hour of our death. Amen.
1: Hail Mary, full of grace, the Lord is with thee. Blessed art thou among women, and blessed is the fruit of thy womb, Jesus.
0: Holy Mary, Mother of God, pray for us sinners now and at the hour of our death. Amen.
1: Hail Mary, full of grace, the Lord is with thee. Blessed art thou among women, and blessed is the fruit of thy womb, Jesus.
0: Holy Mary, Mother of God, pray for us sinners now and at the hour of our death. Amen.
1: Hail Mary, full of grace, the Lord is with thee. Blessed art thou among women, and blessed the fruit of thy womb, Jesus.
0: Holy Mary, Mother of God, pray for us sinners now and at the hour of our death. Amen.
1: Hail Mary, full of grace, the Lord is with thee. Blessed art thou among women, and blessed is the fruit of thy womb, Jesus.
0: Holy Mary, Mother of God, pray for us sinners now and at the hour of our death. Amen.
1: Hail Mary, full of grace, the Lord is with thee. Blessed art thou among women, and blessed is the fruit of thy womb, Jesus.
0: Holy Mary, Mother of God, pray for us sinners now and at the hour of our death. Amen.
1: Hail Mary, full of grace, the Lord is with thee. Blessed art thou among women, and blessed is the fruit of thy womb, Jesus.
0: Holy Mary, Mother of God, pray for us sinners now and at the hour of our death. Amen.
1: Hail Mary, full of grace, the Lord is with thee. Blessed art thou among women, and blessed is the fruit of thy womb, Jesus.
0: Holy Mary, Mother of God, pray for us sinners now and at the hour of our death. Amen.
1: Hail Mary, full of grace, the Lord is with thee. Blessed art thou among women, and blessed is the fruit of thy womb, Jesus.
0: Holy Mary, Mother of God, pray for us sinners now and at the hour of our death. Amen.
1: Hail Mary, full of grace, the Lord is with thee. Blessed art thou among women, and bless the fruit of thy womb, Jesus.
0: Holy Mary, Mother of God, pray for us sinners now and at the hour of our death. Amen.
1: Glory be to the Father, and to the Son, and to the Holy Spirit.
0: As it was in the beginning, is now, and ever shall be, world without end. Amen.
1: O my Jesus, forgive us our sins, save us from the fires of hell, lead all souls into heaven, especially those in most need of thy mercy. The fifth sorrowful mystery, Jesus dies on a cross. Our Father, who art in heaven, hallowed be thy name. Thy kingdom come, thy will be done on earth as it is in heaven.
0: Give us this day our daily bread. Forgive us our trespasses as we forgive those who trespass against us. Lead us not into temptation, but deliver us from evil. Amen.
1: Hail Mary, full of grace, the Lord is with thee. Blessed art thou among women, and blessed is the fruit of thy womb, Jesus.
0: Holy Mary, Mother of God, pray for us sinners now and at the hour of our death. Amen.
1: Hail Mary, full of grace, the Lord is with thee. Blessed art thou among women, and blessed is the fruit of thy womb, Jesus.
0: Holy Mary, Mother of God, pray for us sinners now and at the hour of our death. Amen.
1: Hail Mary, full of grace, the Lord is with thee. Blessed art thou among women, and blessed is the fruit of thy womb, Jesus.
0: Holy Mary, Mother of God, pray for us sinners now and at the hour of our death. Amen.
1: Hail Mary, full of grace, the Lord is with thee. Blessed art thou among women, and blessed is the fruit of thy womb, Jesus.
0: Holy Mary, Mother of God, pray for us sinners now and at the hour of our death. Amen.
1: Hail Mary, full of grace, the Lord is with thee. Blessed art thou among women, and blessed is the fruit of thy womb, Jesus.
0: Holy Mary, Mother of God, pray for us sinners now and at the hour of our death. Amen.
1: Hail Mary, full of grace, the Lord is with thee. Blessed art thou among women, and blessed is the fruit of thy womb, Jesus.
0: Holy Mary, Mother of God, pray for us sinners now and at the hour of our death. Amen.
1: Hail Mary, full of grace, the Lord is with thee. Blessed art thou among women, and blessed the fruit of thy womb, Jesus.
0: Holy Mary, Mother of God, pray for us sinners now and at the hour of our death. Amen.
1: Hail Mary, full of grace, the Lord is with thee. Blessed art thou among women, and blessed is the fruit of thy womb, Jesus.
0: Holy Mary, Mother of God, pray for us sinners now and at the hour of our death. Amen.
1: Hail Mary, full of grace, the Lord is with thee. Blessed art thou among women, and blessed is the fruit of thy womb, Jesus.
0: Holy Mary, Mother of God, pray for us sinners now and at the hour of our death. Amen.
1: Hail Mary, full of grace, the Lord is with thee. Blessed art thou among women, and blessed is the fruit of thy womb, Jesus.
0: Holy Mary, Mother of God, pray for us sinners now and at the hour of our death. Amen.
1: Glory be to the Father, and to the Son, and to the Holy Spirit.
0: As it was in the beginning, is now, and ever shall be, world without end. Amen.
1: Hail, Holy Queen, Mother of mercy, our life, our sweetness, and our hope. To thee do we cry, poor banished children of Eve. To thee do we send up our sighs, mourning and weeping in this valley of tears. Turn in, most gracious advocate, thy minds and mercy towards us. And after this, our exile, show unto us the blessed fruit of thy womb, Jesus.
0: O clement, O loving, O sweet Virgin Mary.
1: And pray for us, O most holy Mother of God.
0: That we may be made worthy of the promises of Christ.
1: Let us pray. O God, his only begotten Son, by his life, death, and resurrection, has purchased for us the rewards of eternal life. Grant, we beseech you, that meditating upon these mysteries of the most holy rosary of the Blessed Virgin Mary, we may imitate what they contain and obtain what they promise. Through the same Christ our Lord. Amen. Now the Father, the Son, and the Holy Spirit. Amen. This rosary has been for your departed loved ones. Thank you, Rose.
0: Thank you.
1: Thank you, everybody. God bless.
0: God bless.
1: And now, for a prayer to St. Joseph. Oh, St. Joseph, whose protection is so great, so strong, so prompt before the throne of God, I place in you all my interests and desires. O Holy St. Joseph, do assist me by your powerful intercession, and obtain for me, from your divine Son, all spiritual blessings through Jesus Christ, our Lord. So that having gazed here below your heavenly powers, I may offer my thanksgiving and homages to the most loving of fathers. O St. Joseph, I never weary contemplating you and Jesus asleep in your arms. I dare not approach while he reposes near your heart. Press him in my name. Kiss his fine head for me and ask him to return the kiss when I draw my dying breath. St. Joseph, patron of departing souls, pray for us. In the name of the Father, the Son, and the Holy Spirit. Amen.
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3: In the name of the Father, and of the Son, and of the Holy Spirit. Amen. My adorable Jesus, may our feet journey together. May our hands gather in unity. May our hearts beat in unison. May our souls be in harmony. May our thoughts be as one. May our ears listen to the silence together. May our glances profoundly penetrate each other. May our lips pray together to gain mercy from the Eternal Father. Amen.
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2: 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Right now, we want you to stay tuned for the Seven Sorrows of Mary coming up next here on Holy Souls Ministry. Good afternoon. Stay tuned now as Mr. Charles Sines will be praying the Seven Sorrows of Mary.
4: The Seven Dolors of our Blessed Mother Mary. In the name of the Father, and of the Son, and of the Holy Spirit, amen. The first dolor of our Blessed Mother is the prophecy of Simeon. Blessed Mother, we feel and honor your sufferings. Our Father, who art in heaven, hallowed be thy name. Thy kingdom come, thy will be done on earth as it is in heaven. Give us this day our daily bread, and forgive us our trespasses, as we forgive those who trespass against us. And lead us not into temptation, but deliver us from evil. Hail Mary, full of grace, the Lord is with you. Blessed art thou among women, and blessed is the fruit of thy womb, Jesus. Holy Mary, Mother of God, pray for us sinners, now and at the hour of my death. Amen. Hail Mary, full of grace, the Lord is with you. Blessed art thou among women, and blessed is the fruit of thy womb, Jesus. Holy Mary, Mother of God, pray for us sinners, now and at the hour of my death. Amen. Hail Mary, full of grace, the Lord is with you. Blessed art thou among women, and blessed is the fruit of thy womb, Jesus. Holy Mary, Mother of God, pray for us sinners, now and at the hour of our death. Amen. Hail Mary, full of grace, the Lord is with you. Blessed art thou among women, and blessed is the fruit of thy womb, Jesus. Holy Mary, Mother of God, pray for us sinners, now and at the hour of our death. Amen. Hail Mary, full of grace, the Lord is with you. Blessed art thou among women, and blessed is the fruit of thy womb, Jesus. Holy Mary, Mother of God, pray for us sinners, now and at the hour of my death. Amen. Hail Mary, full of grace, the Lord is with you. Blessed art thou among women, and blessed is the fruit of thy womb, Jesus. Holy Mary, Mother of God, pray for us sinners, now and at the hour of our death. Amen. The second dolor of our Blessed Mother is the flight into Egypt. Beloved Mother, we feel and honor your sufferings. Our Father, who art in heaven, hallowed be thy name. Thy kingdom come, thy will be done on earth as it is in heaven. Give us this day our daily bread, and forgive us our trespasses, as we forgive those who trespass against us. And lead us not into temptation, but deliver us from evil. Hail Mary, full of grace, the Lord is with you. Blessed art thou among women, and blessed is the fruit of thy womb, Jesus. Holy Mary, Mother of God, pray for us sinners, now and at the hour of my death. Amen. Hail Mary, full of grace, the Lord is with you. Blessed art thou among women, and blessed is the fruit of thy womb, Jesus. Holy Mary, Mother of God, pray for us sinners, now and at the hour of our death. Amen. Hail Mary, full of grace, the Lord is with you. Blessed art thou among women, and blessed is the fruit of thy womb, Jesus. Holy Mary, Mother of God, pray for us sinners, now and at the hour of our death. Amen. Hail Mary, full of grace, the Lord is with you. Blessed art thou among women, and blessed is the fruit of thy womb, Jesus. Holy Mary, Mother of God, pray for us sinners, now and at the hour of my death. Amen. Hail Mary, full of grace, the Lord is with you. Blessed art thou among women, and blessed is the fruit of thy womb, Jesus. Holy Mary, Mother of God, pray for us sinners, now and at the hour of our death. Amen. Hail Mary, full of grace, the Lord is with you. Blessed art thou among women, and blessed is the fruit of thy womb, Jesus. Holy Mary, Mother of God, pray for us sinners, now and at the hour of our death. Amen. Hail Mary, full of grace, the Lord is with you. Blessed art thou among women, and blessed is the fruit of thy womb, Jesus. Holy Mary, Mother of God, pray for us sinners, now and at the hour of our death. Amen. The third dolor of our Blessed Mother is the loss of the child Jesus in the temple. Beloved Mother, we feel and honor your sufferings. Our Father, who art in heaven, hallowed be thy name. Thy kingdom come, thy will be done on earth as it is in heaven. Give us this day our daily bread, and forgive us our trespasses, as we forgive those who trespass against us. And lead us not into temptation, but deliver us from evil. Hail Mary, full of grace, the Lord is with you. Blessed art thou among women, and blessed is the fruit of thy womb, Jesus. Holy Mary, Mother of God, pray for us sinners, now and at the hour of our death. Amen. Hail Mary, full of grace, the Lord is with you. Blessed art thou among women, and blessed is the fruit of thy womb, Jesus. Holy Mary, Mother of God, pray for us sinners, now and at the hour of our death. Amen. Hail Mary, full of grace, the Lord is with you. Blessed art thou among women, and blessed is the fruit of thy womb, Jesus. Holy Mary, Mother of God, pray for us sinners, now and at the hour of our death. Amen. Hail Mary, full of grace, the Lord is with you. Blessed art thou among women, and blessed is the fruit of thy womb, Jesus. Holy Mary, Mother of God, pray for us sinners, now and at the hour of our death. Amen. Hail Mary, full of grace, the Lord is with you. Blessed art thou among women, and blessed is the fruit of thy womb, Jesus. Holy Mary, Mother of God, pray for us sinners, now and at the hour of our death. Amen. Hail Mary, full of grace, the Lord is with you. Blessed art thou among women, and blessed is the fruit of thy womb, Jesus. Holy Mary, Mother of God, pray for us sinners, now and at the hour of our death. Amen. Hail Mary, full of grace, the Lord is with you. Blessed art thou among women, and blessed is the fruit of thy womb, Jesus. Holy Mary, Mother of God, pray for us sinners, now and at the hour of our death. Amen. The fourth dolor of our Blessed Mother Mary is the meeting of Jesus and Mary on the way of the cross. Beloved Mother, we feel and honor your sufferings. Our Father, who art in heaven, hallowed be thy name. Thy kingdom come, thy will be done on earth as it is in heaven. Give us this day our daily bread, and forgive us our trespasses, as we forgive those who trespass against us. And lead us not into temptation, but deliver us from evil. Hail Mary, full of grace, the Lord is with you. Blessed art thou among women, and blessed is the fruit of thy womb, Jesus. Holy Mary, Mother of God, pray for us sinners, now and at the hour of my death. Amen. Hail Mary, full of grace, the Lord is with you. Blessed art thou among women, and blessed is the fruit of thy womb, Jesus. Holy Mary, Mother of God, pray for us sinners, now and at the hour of my death. Amen. Hail Mary, full of grace, the Lord is with you. Blessed art thou among women, and blessed is the fruit of thy womb, Jesus. Holy Mary, Mother of God, pray for us sinners, now and at the hour of our death. Amen. Hail Mary, full of grace, the Lord is with you. Blessed art thou among women, and blessed is the fruit of thy womb, Jesus. Holy Mary, Mother of God, pray for us sinners, now and at the hour of our death. Amen. Hail Mary, full of grace, the Lord is with you. Blessed art thou among women, and blessed is the fruit of thy womb, Jesus. Holy Mary, Mother of God, pray for us sinners, now and at the hour of our death. Amen. Hail Mary, full of grace, the Lord is with you. Blessed art thou among women, and blessed is the fruit of thy womb, Jesus. Holy Mary, Mother of God, pray for us sinners, now and at the hour of our death. Amen. Hail Mary, full of grace, the Lord is with you. Blessed art thou among women, and blessed is the fruit of thy womb, Jesus. Holy Mary, Mother of God, pray for us sinners, now and at the hour of our death. Amen. The fifth dolor of our Blessed Mother is the crucifixion of Jesus. Beloved Mother, we feel and honor your sufferings. Our Father, who art in heaven, hallowed be thy name. Thy kingdom come, thy will be done on earth as it is in heaven. Give us this day our daily bread, and forgive us our trespasses, as we forgive those who trespass against us. And lead us not into temptation, but deliver us from evil. Hail Mary, full of grace, the Lord is with you. Blessed art thou among women, and blessed is the fruit of thy womb, Jesus. Holy Mary, Mother of God, pray for us sinners, now and at the hour of my death. Amen. Hail Mary, full of grace, the Lord is with you. Blessed art thou among women, and blessed is the fruit of thy womb, Jesus. Holy Mary, Mother of God, pray for us sinners, now and at the hour of our death. Amen. Hail Mary, full of grace, the Lord is with you. Blessed art thou among women, and blessed is the fruit of thy womb, Jesus. Holy Mary, Mother of God, pray for us sinners, now and at the hour of our death. Amen. Hail Mary, full of grace, the Lord is with you. Blessed art thou among women, and blessed is the fruit of thy womb, Jesus. Holy Mary, Mother of God, pray for us sinners, now and at the hour of our death. Amen. Hail Mary, full of grace, the Lord is with you. Blessed art thou among women, and blessed is the fruit of thy womb, Jesus. Holy Mary, Mother of God, pray for us sinners, now and at the hour of our death. Amen. Hail Mary, full of grace, the Lord is with you. Blessed art thou among women, and blessed is the fruit of thy womb, Jesus. Holy Mary, Mother of God, pray for us sinners, now and at the hour of our death. Amen. Hail Mary, full of grace, the Lord is with you. Blessed art thou among women, and blessed is the fruit of thy womb, Jesus. Holy Mary, Mother of God, pray for us sinners, now and at the hour of our death. Amen. The sixth dolor of our Blessed Mother is the taking down of the body of Jesus from the cross. Beloved Mother, we feel and honor your sufferings. Our Father, who art in heaven, hallowed be thy name. Thy kingdom come, thy will be done on earth as it is in heaven. Give us this day our daily bread, and forgive us our trespasses, as we forgive those who trespass against us. And lead us not into temptation, but deliver us from evil. Hail Mary, full of grace, the Lord is with you. Blessed art thou among women, and blessed is the fruit of thy womb, Jesus. Holy Mary, Mother of God, pray for us sinners, now and at the hour of our death. Amen. Hail Mary, full of grace, the Lord is with you. Blessed art thou among women, and blessed is the fruit of thy womb, Jesus. Holy Mary, Mother of God, pray for us sinners, now and at the hour of our death. Amen. Hail Mary, full of grace, the Lord is with you. Blessed art thou among women, and blessed is the fruit of thy womb, Jesus. Holy Mary, Mother of God, pray for us sinners, now and at the hour of our death. Amen. Hail Mary, full of grace, the Lord is with you. Blessed art thou among women, and blessed is the fruit of thy womb, Jesus. Holy Mary, Mother of God, pray for us sinners, now and at the hour of our death. Amen. Hail Mary, full of grace, the Lord is with you. Blessed art thou among women, and blessed is the fruit of thy womb, Jesus. Holy Mary, Mother of God, pray for us sinners, now and at the hour of our death. Amen. Hail Mary, full of grace, the Lord is with you. Blessed art thou among women, and blessed is the fruit of thy womb, Jesus. Holy Mary, Mother of God, pray for us sinners, now and at the hour of our death. Amen. Hail Mary, full of grace, the Lord is with you. Blessed art thou among women, and blessed is the fruit of thy womb, Jesus. Holy Mary, Mother of God, pray for us sinners, now and at the hour of our death. Amen. And the seventh dolor of our Blessed Mother is the burial of Jesus. Beloved Mother, we feel and honor your sufferings. Our Father, who art in heaven, hallowed be thy name. Thy kingdom come, thy will be done on earth as it is in heaven. Give us this day our daily bread, and forgive us our trespasses, as we forgive those who trespass against us. and lead us not into temptation, but deliver us from evil. Amen. Hail Mary, full of grace, the Lord is with you. Blessed art thou among women, and blessed is the fruit of thy womb, Jesus. Holy Mary, Mother of God, pray for us sinners, now and at the hour of our death. Amen. Hail Mary, full of grace, the Lord is with you. Blessed art thou among women, and blessed is the fruit of thy womb, Jesus. Holy Mary, Mother of God, pray for us sinners, now and at the hour of our death. Amen. Hail Mary, full of grace, the Lord is with you. Blessed art thou among women, and blessed is the fruit of thy womb, Jesus. Holy Mary, Mother of God, pray for us sinners, now and at the hour of our death. Amen. Hail Mary, full of grace, the Lord is with you. Blessed art thou among women, and blessed is the fruit of thy womb, Jesus. Holy Mary, Mother of God, pray for us sinners, now and at the hour of our death. Amen. Hail Mary, full of grace, the Lord is with you. Blessed art thou among women, and blessed is the fruit of thy womb, Jesus. Holy Mary, Mother of God, pray for us sinners, now and at the hour of our death. Amen. Hail Mary, full of grace, the Lord is with you. Blessed art thou among women, and blessed is the fruit of thy womb, Jesus. Holy Mary, Mother of God, pray for us sinners, now and at the hour of our death. Amen. Hail Mary, full of grace, the Lord is with you. Blessed art thou among women, and blessed is the fruit of thy womb, Jesus. Holy Mary, Mother of God, pray for us sinners, now and at the hour of our death. Amen. And now, in honor of our Holy Mother's tears, Hail Mary, full of grace, the Lord is with you. Blessed art thou among women, and blessed is the fruit of thy womb, Jesus. Holy Mary, Mother of God, pray for us sinners, now and at the hour of our death. Amen. Hail Mary, full of grace, the Lord is with you. Blessed art thou among women, and blessed is the fruit of thy womb, Jesus. Holy Mary, Mother of God, pray for us sinners, now and at the hour of our death. Amen. Hail Mary, full of grace, the Lord is with you. Blessed art thou among women, and blessed is the fruit of thy womb, Jesus. Holy Mary, Mother of God, pray for us sinners, now and at the hour of our death. Amen. In the name of the Father, and of the Son, and of the Holy Spirit. Amen. The Blessed Virgin Mary grants 7 graces to the souls who honor her daily by saying 7 Hail Marys and meditating on her tears and dolors. The devotion was passed on by St. Bridget's. Now here are the 7 graces. 1, I will grant peace to their families. 2, they will be enlightened about the divine mysteries. 3, I will console them in their pains, and I will accompany them in their work. 4, I will give them as much as they ask for, as long as it does not oppose the adorable will of my divine Son or the sanctification of their souls. 5, I will defend them in their spiritual battles with the infernal enemy, and I will protect them at every instant of their lives. 6, I will visibly help them at the moment of their death. They will see the face of their mother. 7, I have obtained this grace from my divine Son, that those who propagate this devotion to my tears and dolors will be taken directly from this earthly life to eternal happiness, since all their sins will be forgiven, and my Son and I will be their eternal consolation and joy. Amen.
1: Hi, this is Joe Veltri. I want to thank Charles for praying the 7 sorrows of our Blessed Mother. He's very dedicated to this devotion. One day, he asked if we could have that in one of our prayer segments. 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And pray, meditate with love on our Mother of Sorrows. Thank you, everyone. 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
1: Jesus is condemned to death. We adore you, O Christ, and we bless you.
2: Because by your holy cross you have redeemed the world.
1: My innocent Jesus, to free me from eternal death, you allowed yourself to be condemned by a pagan judge to the death of the cross. Give me a hatred for sin and the grace so to live that I may one day obtain from you a merciful sentence. The poor souls in purgatory have already been judged. Through your mercy, they have escaped hell, yet on account of their sins, your justice has condemned them to the fire of purgatory. O merciful Jesus, have pity on them. Revoke the sentence of their exile and open to them the gates of heaven. My Jesus, mercy. Our Father, who art in heaven, hallowed be thy name. Thy kingdom come, thy will be done on earth as it is in heaven.
2: Give us this day our daily bread, and forgive us our trespasses, as we forgive those who trespass
1: against us. Hail Mary, full of grace, the Lord is with thee. Blessed art thou among women, and blessed is the fruit of thy womb, Jesus.
2: Holy Mary,
1: eternal rest grant unto them, O Lord. Merciful Jesus, grant them eternal rest. Second station, Jesus is made to bear his cross. We adore you, O Christ, and we bless you. O Holy Cross, you are the tree of life, the gate of heaven, our salvation and our only hope. Be my salvation at the hour of death. O Jesus, be mindful of your servants who have departed this life with this sign of faith. Free them by the victorious power of your cross, with which you have conquered death. Lead them into eternal life and happiness. Please kneel. Third station, Jesus falls for the first time under his cross. We adore you, O Christ, and we bless you. Through your weakness under the cross and the merits of this first fall, grant me perseverance in my good resolutions, that I may always walk faithfully in your holy ways. The souls in purgatory now suffer because they neglected and abused your graces in this life. They now realize that no sin-stained soul can see God. Have mercy, therefore, on them and cleanse them from all their sin. Through the intercession of your sorrowful mother, deliver them from purgatory. Please kneel. My Jesus, mercy. The fourth station, Jesus meets his afflicted mother. We adore you, O Christ, and we bless you.
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1: O heart of Mary, O heart of Jesus, I offer my life for my sins. May the sweet names of Jesus and Mary be on my lips and in my heart at the hour of my death. O sweetest heart of Jesus, we implore that we may love you more and more. Sweetheart of Mary, be our salvation. Mother most sorrowful, merciful Queen of the Holy Souls, into your hands I place my few merits and implore you to unite them with the infinite merits of your Son. Offer them to the eternal Godhead for those souls who are bound to me by ties of relationship. Please kneel. Mother of mercy, pray for them. Mother of sorrows, console them. My Jesus, mercy. The fifth station, Cyrenian helps Jesus to carry his cross. We adore you, O Christ, and we bless you. O my Jesus, I accept the cross, I embrace it. Let me help you to carry your cross by being patient in all trials that may assail me. How many souls in purgatory now regret their past impatience? But you, O Lord, be generous with them and remit that which still remains to be expiated. Please kneel. My Jesus, mercy. The sixth station, Veronica wipes the face of Jesus. We adore you, O Christ, and we bless you. O Lord Jesus Christ, you who have left on Veronica's veil the impress of your blood-stained countenance, grant that the memory of your bitter passion and death may ever remain impressed on my soul. Have pity on the poor souls, made to your image and likeness, and redeemed by your most precious blood. Free them from all sin, that they may enter heaven, to see you face to face forever and ever. Please kneel. My Jesus, mercy. The seventh station, Jesus falls the second time. We adore you, O Christ, and we bless you. My sins have made your cross heavy, O Jesus. I detest them and firmly purpose to amend my life. Never permit me to separate myself from you again. Have mercy, O Jesus, on those souls who now suffer the pains of purgatory for mortal sins committed in this life. O clement heart of Jesus, have compassion on them. Please kneel. My Jesus, mercy. The eighth station, Jesus comforts the women of Jerusalem. We adore you, O Christ, and we bless you. Most compassionate heart of Jesus, my Jesus, who said to the holy women, weep not over me, but weep for yourselves and for your children. Make me weep for the ingratitude which I have returned for your love. I wish to make amends in this life for my sins, that I may obtain pardon of them in the next. Grant me a tender love for the souls in purgatory, especially for the souls of my relatives. For the future, I promise to do what I have neglected through my forgetfulness and hardness of heart. Please kneel. My Jesus, mercy. The ninth station, Jesus falls the third time. We adore you, O Christ, and we bless you. Through this most painful fall, O Jesus, I ask you to deliver me from an unhappy death, which would plunge me into hell. From the power of the enemy, deliver my immortal soul, and make me live and die in your grace. Look with mercy upon the poor souls doing penance in purgatory. With tears and prayers, they seek your help and mercy. Hear their prayers and lead them out of that place of punishment into the blessed peace of heaven, there to enjoy forever the splendor of your glory. Please kneel. My Jesus, mercy. The tenth station, Jesus is stripped of his garments. We adore you, O Christ, and we bless you. My most blessed Redeemer, stripped of your garments for love of me, grant me holy modesty and purity. Deliver me from all dangerous inclinations to created things, Make me die to everything of this world, that a death separation from all earthly things may be easy. Of what benefit now are wealth and the pleasures of this world to the souls in purgatory? Their bodies they had to leave to worms, and their wealth to heirs. Only their works have followed them, the good to be rewarded, the evil to be punished. O Lord, put an end to their suffering. Do not keep them any longer from their heredity of the saints, but pardon them and admit them into the realm of eternal bliss and happiness. Please kneel. My Jesus, mercy. The 11th station. Jesus is nailed to the cross. We adore you, O Christ, and we bless you. My most innocent Jesus, nailed to the cross for my sins, I beseech you through the merits of your horrible suffering to come to my aid in my last sickness and agony. Grant me the grace to receive in time your most holy sacraments. Come to me then, O most holy Viaticum, and pour in upon my soul the patience of your most sacred heart. And you, O Mary, my mother, console me in that hour and make sweet my sufferings through the sorrow that pierced your heart at the crucifixion. Lamb of God, have mercy on the souls in purgatory whose sufferings are greater than those of all the sick and dying. Spare them this agony, and through the merits of your passion, admit them into your eternal dwellings. Please kneel. My Jesus, mercy. The 12th station, Jesus dies on the cross. We adore you, O Christ, and we bless you. Through your 3 hours' agony on the cross, grant me, O Jesus, a happy death. Take me when I am best prepared. In that hour, fill my soul with holy sentiments of faith, hope, and charity. Give me true and perfect contrition for my sins and the grace to accept with Christian resignation my death with all its pains and sufferings. May I leave this world invoking your most holy name. Mary, Mother of Sorrows, refuge of the dying, be near me in my last agony. Remember me, O most loving Jesus, the poor souls, with that love with which you did give comfort to the good thief. This day you shall be with me in paradise. Call these souls into the kingdom of your glory, that they may praise you together with all the angels and saints forever and ever. My Jesus, mercy. The 13th station, Jesus is taken down from the cross. We adore you, O Christ, and we bless you. O Jesus, you whose soul did descend to the dead to announce peace to the just of the Old Testament, descend now amongst the poor souls who yearn for you. Free them from the chains of their slavery and grant them the liberty of true children of God. O Mary, my mother, may I, like Jesus, be placed in your arms at my departure from this world. Be with me at the tribunal of the divine judge, that through your intercession I may obtain a favorable sentence. Sweetheart of Mary, be my salvation. My Jesus, mercy. The 14th station, Jesus is laid in the tomb. We adore you, O Christ, and we bless you. O Jesus, through the merits of your bitter passion and death, and through your glorious resurrection, I beseech you, have compassion on the poor souls and grant them a happy and glorious admission into heaven. Let them enter into that peace so long desired. Let them contemplate the splendor of the beatific vision. Let them bless eternally your mercy. Sweet heart of Mary, be my salvation. When I myself shall be condemned to that place of torture, when my body will be in the cold earth, and my soul in the fire of purgatory. Most loving Mother, on that day, save your child. Bring me quick relief, and through your merits, deliver me from the flames, that I may thank you in heaven, and with you and all the saints, adore and love Jesus, your beloved Son, who with the Father and the Holy Spirit lives and reigns, true God, forever and ever. Amen. My Jesus, mercy.

0: Good afternoon. Welcome to the Holy Souls Hour with Joe Veltri. The Holy Souls Hour can be heard every Monday through Thursday from 3 until 3:30 in the afternoon and every Friday from 3 until 4 o'clock in the afternoon. And now, once again, here is Joe Veltri.
1: 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This is Rose D'Adamo from the Holy Souls Ministry. This ministry is here from 2 to 4. At 2 o'clock, we start with the Most Holy Rosary. At 3 o'clock, we pray the Chaplet of Divine Mercy. We encourage you and ask you to please stay tuned and tune in for this wonderful program. 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And as a postscript, I'd like to ask our listeners if they can please remember to make a visit to our Lord in the Most Blessed Sacrament. He is truly present there and is waiting for you. God bless and love to all. Rose D'Adamo for the Holy Souls Ministry. Thank you.
2: Hi, this is Maria Arvonio from the Holy Souls Ministry. 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And if you are ever at a bedside of a dying person or someone very ill and time is an issue, just remember to say the short prayer Jesus gave St. Faustina in her diary, paragraph 186. He says, "If you say this prayer with a contrite heart and faith on behalf of the sinner, He will give that person grace for conversion," and the prayer is, "O blood and water, which gush forth from the heart of Jesus as a fountain of mercy for us, I trust in you. Amen."

Okay. Welcome. Welcome, everybody, to the Holy Souls Ministry on this beautiful day. And it's Memorial Day of 9-1-1, 25 years ago today. Very significant. And it's very extra sad because of the 25-year mark, something we will never forget. I got around 3:30. A little audio video, it's about 30 minutes long, around 3:30, I want to play that for you, and you'll enjoy it very much. It's about a miracle that happened during that 911 incident. This real fast, about a woman going down a stairwell, and she gets buried in rubble, but an angel appears to her. We had that on our angel night. We also had it on Let's Talk with Michael Roberts, and thank God we still have the tape. Michael saved it, and you'll be hearing it again. And it's very inspiring, so stay tuned around 3:30 and hear this once again beautiful, inspiring story, conversion

good things to ask for. We need those in life. And for her family to live a humble and holy life and death, to prepare for heaven and freedom for all her ancestors from purgatory. That's quite a tall order, all your ancestors from purgatory, and God honors that. Yes, we will ask God for that and for all who God wishes us to pray for and for healing for her family members. Thank you, Chris. We pray for that God will grant you every one of your requests today for being so good to this ministry. Our producer is Michael Roberts. Thank you, Michael. Please, for a safe trip coming and going to the station. He has quite a drive to Percocet and back, so he works going to work. He not only works here where the Master Range, but he works going to work, just driving to work like many of you, but he has a long haul. So please keep him in prayer. And now let us go with the Chaplet of Divine Mercy. And stay tuned around 3:30. We'll have that beautiful story. I want you to hear this. It will really inspire you. Okay, now for the Chaplet of Divine Mercy. Now, Father, Son, Holy Spirit, amen. You expired, Jesus, but the source of life goes forth for souls in the ocean of mercy, open up for the whole world. O font of life, unfathomable divine mercy, envelop the whole world and empty yourself out upon us. O blood and water, which gush forth from the heart of Jesus as a fount of mercy, I trust in you. Our Father who art in heaven, hallowed be thy name. Thy kingdom come, thy will be done on earth as it is in heaven. Give us this day our daily bread, and forgive us our trespasses, as we forgive those who trespass against us. And lead us not into temptation, but deliver us from evil. Amen. Hail Mary, full of grace, the Lord is with thee. Blessed art thou among women, and blessed is the fruit of thy womb, Jesus. Holy Mary, Mother of God, pray for us sinners, now and at the hour of our death. Amen. I believe in God, the Father Almighty, creator of heaven and earth, and in Jesus Christ, his only Son, our Lord, who was conceived by the Holy Spirit, born of the Virgin Mary, suffered under Pontius Pilate, was crucified, died, and was buried. He descended into hell. The third day he rose again. He ascended into heaven and is seated at the right hand of God, the Father Almighty. From thence he will come to judge the living and the dead. I believe in the Holy Spirit, the Holy Catholic Church, the communion of saints, the forgiveness of sins, the resurrection of the body, and life everlasting. Amen. Eternal Father, I offer you the body, the blood, the soul, and divinity of your dearly beloved Son, our Lord Jesus Christ, in atonement for our sins and those of the whole world. For the sake of his sorrowful passion, have mercy on us and on the whole world. For the sake of his sorrowful passion, have mercy on us and on the whole world. For the sake of his sorrowful passion, have mercy on us and on the whole world. For the sake of his sorrowful passion, have mercy on us and on the whole world. For the sake of his sorrowful passion, have mercy on us and on the whole world. For the sake of his sorrowful passion, have mercy on us and on the whole world. For the sake of his sorrowful passion, have mercy on us and on the whole world. For the sake of his sorrowful passion, have mercy on us and on the whole world. For the sake of his sorrowful passion, have mercy on us and on the whole world. For the sake of his sorrowful passion, have mercy on us and on the whole world. Eternal Father, we offer you the body, the blood, the soul, and divinity of your dearly beloved Son, our Lord Jesus Christ, in atonement for our sins and those of the whole world. For the sake of his sorrowful passion, have mercy on us and on the whole world. For the sake of his sorrowful passion, have mercy on us and on the whole world. For the sake of his sorrowful passion, have mercy on us and on the whole world.

0: for the sake of his sorrowful passion, have mercy on us and on the whole world. For the sake of his sorrowful passion, have mercy on us and on the whole world. For the sake of his sorrowful passion, have mercy on us and on the whole world. For the sake of his sorrowful passion, have mercy on us and on the whole world. For the sake of his sorrowful passion, have mercy on us and on the whole world. For the sake of his sorrowful passion, have mercy on us and on the whole world. Eternal Father, we offer you the body, the blood, the soul, and divinity of your dearly beloved Son, our Lord Jesus Christ, in atonement for our sins and those of the whole world. For the sake of his sorrowful passion, have mercy on us and on the whole world. For the sake of his sorrowful passion, have mercy on us and on the whole world. For the sake of his sorrowful passion, have mercy on us and on the whole world. For the sake of his sorrowful passion, have mercy on us and on the whole world. For the sake of his sorrowful passion, have mercy on us and on the whole world. For the sake of his sorrowful passion, have mercy on us and on the whole world. For the sake of his sorrowful passion, have mercy on us and on the whole world. For the sake of his sorrowful passion, have mercy on us and on the whole world. For the sake of his sorrowful passion, have mercy on us and on the whole world. For the sake of his sorrowful passion, have mercy on us and on the whole world. Eternal Father, we offer you the body, the blood, the soul, and divinity of your dearly beloved Son, our Lord Jesus Christ, in atonement for our sins and those of the whole world. For the sake of his sorrowful passion, have mercy on us and on the whole world. For the sake of his sorrowful passion, have mercy on us and on the whole world. For the sake of his sorrowful passion, have mercy on us and on the whole world. For the sake of his sorrowful passion, have mercy on us and on the whole world. For the sake of his sorrowful passion, have mercy on us and on the whole world. For the sake of his sorrowful passion, have mercy on us and on the whole world. For the sake of his sorrowful passion, have mercy on us and on the whole world. For the sake of his sorrowful passion, have mercy on us and on the whole world. For the sake of his sorrowful passion, have mercy on us and on the whole world. For the sake of his sorrowful passion, have mercy on us and on the whole world. Eternal Father, we offer you the body, the blood, the soul, and divinity of your dearly beloved Son, our Lord Jesus Christ, in atonement for our sins and those of the whole world. For the sake of his sorrowful passion, have mercy on us and on the whole world. For the sake of his sorrowful passion, have mercy on us and on the whole world. For the sake of his sorrowful passion, have mercy on us and on the whole world. For the sake of his sorrowful passion, have mercy on us and on the whole world. For the sake of his sorrowful passion, have mercy on us and on the whole world. For the sake of his sorrowful passion, have mercy on us and on the whole world. For the sake of his sorrowful passion, have mercy on us and on the whole world. For the sake of his sorrowful passion, have mercy on us and on the whole world. For the sake of his sorrowful passion, have mercy on us and on the whole world. For the sake of his sorrowful passion, have mercy on us and on the whole world. Holy God, holy mighty one, holy immortal one, have mercy on us and on the whole world. Holy God, holy mighty one, holy immortal one, have mercy on us and on the whole world. Holy God, holy, mighty one, holy and mortal one, Have mercy on us and on the whole world. And Jesus, I trust in you, eternal God, whom your mercy is endless and the treasury of compassion inexhaustible. Look kindly upon us and increase your mercy in us. That in difficult moments we might not despair nor become despondent, but with great confidence submit ourselves to your holy will, which is love and mercy itself. Amen. Saint Faustina, pray for us, holy souls. Pray for us, in the name of the Father, the Son, and the Spirit. Amen. Like I was saying earlier, we're going to be playing a little audio for you, a true happening. It's really a true story, how a woman is trapped on a stairwell and caves in, and she's underneath the rubble for 27 hours and lives to tell about it. And she believes an angel saved her. You're going to be hearing about that. It's about 30 minutes long. If you, we'll put that on around 3:30. So we probably will not have any time for any rosary. So we will be hearing a story shortly. Before that comes on, I like to read our calendar, our Holy Souls calendar. And these are the people who died around this day on 9/11. This person is Kevin Calhoun. Kevin Calhoun died September 12, 2021. God bless you, Kevin. Melania Cajaro. I knew her. What a really sweet woman. Never met her. She died on 9/11, 2012. She was born March 20, 2022. And that was the sister of Natalie Ferreira. Mark Hale, September 13, 2021. He was a special person, Mark, and a friend of Tony Quinlan, good friend of our ministry, Tony. Tom Salty, died on that tragic day, September 11, in 2012. Kathleen Dalton died September 12, 1993. Kathleen Dalton, cousin of Annette Zambrano. Mauro Zambrano died September 12, 1993. Father-in-law of Annette Zambrano. And Catherine Narkovich. Carbage, September 12, 2006, and Father Charles McElroy, he was 86, he passed away on September 11, 2024, 2 years ago. So let us pray for them. Eternal rest grant to them, O Lord, let your perpetual light to shine upon them. May they rest in peace. Amen. Okay, that's our Holy Souls calendar. Karen Plummer will be on tomorrow. Always good to hear her stories. She's very effective with her good talks. And God bless you, Karen, if you're listening. Thank you for helping this ministry for all these years. Please keep her in your good prayers. And we have a Douglas Koch. Yes, I believe it's gout in his feet. It's burning, and it's really painful. So please keep him. That's Robert Koch's brother. We're going to keep him. And his niece also, Devin, for her heart condition. Please keep these dear people in your prayers. Denise Duffy wants prayers for Patty, who's continuing with chemotherapy for her leukemia. She's 34 years old and has two young children, so please keep her in your prayers. And her sister, Katie, has a serious lung disorder. So we ask the Holy Spirit to breathe in her lungs, making her whole and well again. Katie, we all have to go through some kind of suffering, and we're all in this together as the body of Christ, and let's offer up our sufferings for each other, huh? And for the success of the Camino farmer this summer, who has a camp for underprivileged children. And we pray for them and all the generous volunteers. Maybe I'll make it up there someday. I'd like to visit those children. But it's a beautiful, it must be a beautiful volunteer work. Someone started this. What beautiful work that we can do. The harvest is rich, but the workers are few. That's what our theme song is all month long. We have a rich harvest, and we pray to the harvest master. And Denise's brothers, Dennis and her friend Robert, we pray for them. God bless them and all their endeavors. And we got good news for Jim. We've been praying for Jim. Well, I got a call from his mother, and he'll be receiving a liver transplant. Wow, and that's going to be a new milestone for him, a whole new life. So please pray for this. He's going to have a whole new journey ahead of him, and it's going to be a good one, a transforming, good, beautiful life for Jim. So please keep Jim in your prayers. Okay, Denise would like to remember all those on 911 who died that were a part of the United Flight Attendant family. She was a flight attendant, Denise Duffy, and I can see why. She has a beautiful personality. She would make a perfect flight attendant, and that's what she was. And she prays for the families who died on Flight 175 and Flight 93. They were the flights. I think it was four planes that went hitting a tower and going towards the White House, never got there, and the other places. And we say, let's say, turn the rescue into them, O Lord, let your light to shine upon them. May they rest in peace. Amen. And there was going for the Pentagon and for... We pray for those flights, 175 and 93, the people who died, and the other flights as well. We don't know what they were. We pray for Lois Stass for her continued good results with her medicine. Lois, I'm so happy. I rejoice with a lot of you when I hear good news, like Jim. That's good news, I think, and with Lois got good news, so we get good news here. And hopefully it's because of our prayers with the Holy Souls Ministry, or your prayers. It's not our prayers, but you praying. For us, we got a prayer line. Give us a call, and we'll pray for you at 215-725-7165, and or call Susan at 609-440-4299, and we'll be glad to put you on a prayer line. We pray for Dennis Barrent for his thyroid level and financial help for you, Dennis. He's put up a billboard. Through our ministry, it's going to be a good one. We'll be telling you about that very soon. You'll be hearing about a billboard going up. Thank you, Dennis Barrent. And Susan Vitale, recovering from her eye surgery. Susan, if you're listening, we're praying for you. Hope it went well. Bill Ezekiel has continual pain. We need a miracle for Bill, everyone. This has gone on for way too long. Who am I to say, right? But for 5 years now, that continuous, unrelenting, extreme pain, and it's getting worse. God bless you, Bill. We had to pray for him. And Christine, for her depression and a possible divorce. Like I said, Christine, God's going to help you through this. And you're going to have a life much greater than you had in the past. It's going to be a beautiful life. And it's going to be more joy, more peace, and more love. You'll see. This is what I think. You're going to have that. In Jesus' name, amen. Wow, today marks 25 years of 911, of the Twin Towers. And I have an actual story regarding a woman running down a stairwell and was trapped under the rubble for 27 hours. And lives to tell you about that and how an angel appeared to her. It's about 32 minutes long, so we'll have time for that. Any other time left, we'll be playing a few patriotic songs, maybe, if we can have time for that. So stay tuned. And she promised to change her life, and she did. And she started speaking to God that she would change her life, and she has. now for 27 years. And you're going to hear about the story right now. Thank you, Michael. God bless everybody. Have a beautiful weekend and enjoy this beautiful story on the Twin Towers. 911. God bless everyone.
1: You're a worker on the 64th floor.
2: 64th floor.
1: When did you know something was wrong?
2: When I made it to the 64th floor that morning, while I was just sitting there, setting up my cubicle and stuff, and I was talking with my friend, my coworker, I think when the plane hit, the building shook. It felt like an earthquake to me. And when I actually realized that something was wrong is when I got up, I walked towards the window, I saw the bits of paper just floating in the sky, and just by conversation, everyone hustling and bustling, going back and forth, trying to figure out what was going on. When we called the Port Authority police, and then I think during that time, they told us like something had happened, a plane had hit the building.
1: And of course, we all thought, and you thought as well, like it was a mistake, an accident, something like that.
2: Yeah, I really thought it was a small plane hit the building and, you know, just a small cargo plane that hit. And, you know, we were going to be okay. And, you know, but the shake was incredible. So it felt different. Yeah.
1: And the Port Authority told you all to stay put, right? Like that was the advice you were given at the time.
2: We got that instruction to stay put, help is on the way, you know, everything is okay. And so I waited. I stayed with my other coworkers and because I just started a company. I just started working there in January of that year. We did had fire drills. We had all that experience. So there was no emergency lights going off. There was no strobing lights. There was nothing indicating that we had to leave. So that's why we kind of stayed thinking it was just, you know, something a little minor.
1: So time is going on and you and your coworkers are having conversations, like kind of a debate. What were those conversations like?
2: The conversation we had, you know, everybody was saying, you know, it's fine. You know, we're going to leave. We can't use the elevator. People were making a couple phone calls back and forth to their friends and family. And during those phone calls, that's when it started to get really intense because some people who got through to making phone calls, they were told what was happening on the outside. And then, you know, some of us decided to leave and some decided to stay, but we had to debate if we're going to stay or leave. I definitely was not leaving alone. So I called Roger at the time, my boyfriend, and I told him what was going on. And then he told me to leave, and I told him I was going to leave, but I never left.
1: Yeah, you told him you were going to leave. He was going to meet you at the bottom of the stairs. Mm-hmm. You also, though, then called some other people. I did.
2: I called my family members. I called my cousin. I called my sister. And then at one time I was calling and I wasn't getting through to the calls. I called my cousin and actually she was watching it on TV. And there was a lot of noise in the background and I was trying to explain what was happening, where I'm at. They knew I work in Manhattan. They didn't know I was working actually at the World Trade Center. And I was trying to get her attention, but they keep pausing, telling, you know, like screaming of what was happening as they were watching on TV. And then I said to her, I had to yell out. She said, oh my God, she's talking to me. And she's like, oh my God, I can't believe what is happening. The World Trade Center is on fire. And then, and I trying to get her attention. So I said to her, Lauren, I'm in the building. And then they started to scream and she yelled at me and she said, oh my God, you need to get out. And that's what they knew, that I was in the building.
1: Wow. And you were telling your loved ones that you love them at that point, because was there some thought like, I don't know what's going to happen next?
2: At that point, when I started to make other phone calls to my sister, I didn't get through to her. Then I called Roger again. I didn't get him. I left a voicemail for Roger telling him that I love him. I'm going to meet him out there. And I called my sister again. I got through to her and I told her I'm leaving, but I love them. So I made up my story.
1: Yeah, you wanted to make sure that if anything happened, the people that you love knew how you felt. Okay, so now were you still up there when the second plane hit?
2: Yeah, we were still in that building when the second plane hit. The building shook again. it felt like it was going to fall. And I knew there and then that this was it. I felt it.
1: Yeah. So when did you make the decision to leave? And I think everyone left at once, right? From your floor, like you guys all were like, okay.
2: Yeah. When we decided to leave, one of my coworkers, he decided to check the staircase. And he realized that the staircase was, it was lit. It was completely okay. And he decided to leave. He said, you know, we help is not coming. We've been here for almost over an hour more. And we have to decide if we should go or if we should stay. And we all made a vote. So for some reason, there was someone in the team that didn't want to leave, an old guy. He didn't really want to leave. And we tried to talk him out and said, you know, it's been a while and we have to leave. It's bad. This is bad. And finally, we decided to leave. And that's when we decided to take the staircase. We counted, it was 15 of us all together, and we all just decided to leave. And he led the way, and I was, remember walking behind him. I grabbed onto Rosa's hand, my friend, and we decided to take the staircase.
1: So taking the staircase down from the 64th floor is quite an ambitious job, especially when you're afraid and mm-hmm. you don't know what's going to happen. Tell me about that journey down the stairs and with your best friend, Rosa.
2: I remember clearly when I held onto Rosa's hand and we said to each other, you know, we're going to do this, you know. And we were not rushing down the staircase, despite that I had on all these high heels boots on and on my shoes. I wasn't trying to take it off. So, you know, she mentioned that should we take off our shoes. I said, no, we're fine. I'm going to be okay. And we just held hands. The guy is leading the way, and we kept going down each staircase. And I remember both of us, we just counted each staircase as we saw it going down. And from the 64, the 63, the 62, and we kept going. And we were pretty good. We were not rushing down. And then I think when we made it to the 30-something staircase, we saw the firefighters coming up. And they told us, you know, we're doing great. You know, if we need anything, stay at the side, keep going, and we're great. So I felt some type of assurance that, okay, if they're coming up, we're going down, it should be okay.
1: Yeah.
2: We're almost there. And that's when we kept going, and we made it to the, I remember making it to the 13th staircase, and Rosa said to me, you need to take your shoes off. And I said, yeah, I really need to take my shoes off now. And that's when I stopped on that staircase to take my shoes off and held on to Rosa's shoulder, bend over, tried to take my shoes off, and before I can even get up, the walls just caved in, and the rumble, the dust, everything just come crashing down on top of me.
1: I know this is a tough memory for you to talk about, so thank you.
2: Thank you.
1: I know there's a reason you want to tell this story because of what happened next. So you're on the staircase, you hear the rumble, the walls start falling. What happens to you? What is that experience like? Do you have an understanding of what's happening at that moment?
2: I really thought I was in a dream. I really thought it was just a bad dream.
1: Yeah.
2: And it the way it just knocked me to the ground, and I just lay there until it came to a complete stop. And in my mind, I'm still awake. I knew what was happening. And the place just went completely silent. I really thought to myself, okay, I'm going to get up from this bad dream. But when I kind of get to, in a couple of seconds, I realized that I'm stuck and I'm actually pinned under the rubble and I couldn't move. And then when I knew, I said, okay, this is not a dream. This is actually happening.
1: So tell me how you were positioned there under the rubble. Your legs were pinned, really crushed, one of them.
2: Mm-hmm. I kind of like, when I went down for the first, when the building collapsed, I felt like if I had tried to block my head and my face at that point, but I ended up in a really weird position. My head got pinned towards the concrete pillar. My feet were crisscrossed, and my legs, my arms were crisscrossed under my stomach. So I was really I can't even really turn over to see what's above me. I was like in a sideways position, but completely stuck with my legs and my arms. I only had my left hand loose to feel what was around me or what was, you know, just things. And yeah, and my head was just pinned between the concrete pillar. I could feel the concrete just pressing on my face, under my ear and my hair. And I just ended up in a weird position.
1: It's crazy that, you know, you were pinned, but everything kind of fell around you. Mm-hmm. I mean, you think of how many floors is the World Trade? It's
2: 110.
1: 110 floors. Mm-hmm. And you're at 13. So all those floors above you,
2: yeah.
1: And yet mm-hmm. you're in this somewhat mm-hmm. of a bubble.
2: Yeah.
1: When did the pain start? Because at first you didn't feel anything.
2: At first I didn't feel anything. I was there. I think the pain started like because I felt my head started to feel like it wanted to explode because it was so tight between the concrete. So a couple hours, that's when the pain really started. My legs, I tried to move it. I couldn't feel it. At one point, it just it went numb. And that's probably after hours. But the pain, I felt the concrete or the steel was sticking me at my side by my waist. But I couldn't move over because there was no place to maneuver my body. So it was excruciated at one point, and then I couldn't feel anything anymore.
1: So you're aware this whole time. And, you know, you start thinking about life. What were your thoughts in that moment?
2: At first, just being there in that darkness and that silence, as I said, I thought I was dreaming, and every time I shut my eyes and I just get up and I knew I'm awake. I knew, okay, it's not a dream, it's really happening. And in that moment, I just say to myself, I'm just gonna die. I'm just gonna see myself slowly dying here. I kind of like prepare myself to die, just like by closing my eyes and not waking up. But every time I realize that I am up and I can hear things around me, I can hear the sounds of the machine or the fire truck. So I can hear everything around me. And I realized that I'm still breathing. But I wanted to die. I wanted to give up. But then I said to myself, you know, I want to see my daughter and I want to see my family. But I didn't know what to do. I was silent. I couldn't even, nothing came to my mind in terms of praying or anything like that. I was just thinking I was just be gone, and that's it.
1: Now, you weren't living a Christian life, so you didn't have a relationship with God. You know, you actually describe yourself as somebody who had zero interest in that, but your mom was a Christian.
2: Yes.
1: So when did you start talking to God?
2: Well, you know, growing up, living that lifestyle of seeing my parents, my mom especially, being a Christian, and my eldest sister being a full-grown Christian, I knew of it. I knew what, you know, that there is a God. I knew everything, but I rejected that. I didn't want that life. I just wanted to do me. I just wanted to live a life that I wasn't ready for that. I thought when I'm much older, I can do something like that, live that conservative life. And, you know, being in the rubble there, at that point, I knew I wanted to live. And I just had to talk to God, just like have a conversation, not out loud. I was just speaking to him in my mind. And I was just remembering everything that my mom taught me. I remember the church that I went to before 9/11. One time I visited a Christian church in New York before 9/11 with my friend. And I just remember everything. I remember my, you know, I start thinking about Kimberly, my family, and I just say, I got to do something. I got to ask God something. I guess got to have a conversation. So I started to ask him and make promises to him that if he saved me, I promise I would do his will and I would live a life that is pleasing to him. And I just start just begging and pleading with God to save me and give me a second chance. And I meant it in my heart. I knew that I meant it. I felt it. There was this burning sensation in my heart. So I knew I was being convicted somehow. And I just started to just beg God, show me a sign, show me a miracle. show me something. Show me that I'm worth it. And I just ask, keep asking and begging.
1: When you're talking to God trapped in the rubble, did you feel anything in your heart? Did you feel a sense of him or a peace or anything?
2: I felt that burning sensation in my heart. And at one point, when I almost wanted to give up, and I cried out again, I said, God, you know, this, I know you can do miracles from what my mom told me, testimony of what I've heard and seen. I said, I know you can do miracles. Just show me a sign that you're there. Just show me a sign that you're listening to me. And I started to feel that pain. And when I was about to give up, like, my head started to feel like it was going to explode when I started to feel that pain. And for some reason, I just took my left hand, which was loose, and I was just feeling around me, my head. I was trying to touch my head to see what was happening. And then in that moment, that's when someone grabbed me by my hand and they called me by my name. They said, Janelle, I got you. My name is Paul. And at that point, I felt just a peace in my body. My body just went completely calm. And I knew God was there. And I said to him, I said, thank God. I just said, thank God. And I kept holding onto his hand, and he kept holding my hand. And the name, in catching my heart and in my mind, that I said, oh, I can't wait to see Paul. And just Paul keep talking to me and telling me, you're going to be all right. Just hold on. Help is on the way. And that was the moment that I said to myself, I'm going to live this life. I'm going to do this. I'm going to live a life that is pleasing to God. And I was so anxious to do that. I was so, so anxious. And that was the peace that I knew I found Jesus Christ under the rubble that day.
1: One of the things I love about your story is that all of us in crisis, whether we believe in God or not, often, maybe not all of us, but most of us, will cry out to God and make him a bunch of promises. You know, if you save me, I'll give my life to you, you know, whatever. But not everybody actually follows up. But you really meant it. Like, something really happened inside of you when you told God,
2: yes,
1: if you save me, I will live differently.
2: Yes, I meant it 25 years ago. I meant it because of the fact that when I got to the hospital, you know, the first thing I wanted to do is just get out of there, go to the Brooklyn Tabernacle Church. That's the first church that I visited a long time. And I just wanted to get baptized and get married and start living a life pleasing to God.
1: Wow.
2: And I was so anxious to do that. But actually, I did it in November that same year. I got baptized and I got married that same year of November. And, you know, Roger was willing to go along with anything that I choose, because I told him, I said, this is the promise. This is what I ask God for. I want to start living a life that is pleasing to him. So we cannot be living boyfriend and girlfriend in plain house. I told him, you know, if you're not ready for this, I understand, but I give my life to Jesus Christ, and that's what I want to do. And I want to start living according to his will. I want to change. My life is completely changed. I knew I felt the change. I was happy. I was so happy. I was so joyful. I was just so anxious just to start doing what I said I was going to do.
1: Yeah, Roger is your boyfriend who told you to get out and was running to meet you at the bottom and saw the tower collapse. Like, I can't imagine. I know he has his own incredible story. Mm-hmm. But you're laying there. Paul's holding your hand. He's telling you the rescuers are above you. You're going to be okay. You can hear the rescuers.
2: Mm-hmm.
1: Tell me about, like, Paul wasn't talking to the rescuers. And the rescuers, when did they notice you?
2: But in that moment when Paul was holding my hand, I remember clearly, because I'd never lose conscious. I was totally awake through the 27 hours I've been there. And Paul was holding my hand. He was telling me, keep talking, Janelle. The help is on the way. You're going to be fine. I'm not going to let you go. And I was keep squeezing his hand. But I wanted to, like, turn over and to look at him, but I couldn't. All the dust and all the debris in my mouth and my face and my head was still pinned. And I just kept holding his hand. And it, It felt real. It was real. And he was just telling me to keep talking. And then I would hear, I think I heard the trucks of the reverse song. I could hear the beep. And then I would hear the noises of people talking with each other. And then he said, you need to call out. And I said, okay. And that's when I said, hello, hello. And that's when somebody answer back, one of the rescuers, hello, hello, is anybody up there? And that's when we start communicating. Paul keep holding my hand and tell me, you're doing great, just keep talking. They're almost here. And I could hear one of the guys answer me, and he asked me my name. And I told him my name. He asked me what floor I'm on, and I told him everything. I was communicating with the guy. And when apparently they were climbing up, almost there to me, and then the guy called me out, and he said, could you see the light? I said, no, I can't see the light. So they were flashing a light, because I was buried so deep. I think 30-something feet down, I was buried.
1: Wow.
2: And they were asking me if I was seeing the light. And I said, no, I can't see the light. And Paul kept holding my hand and saying, you're doing great. I'm not going to let you go. I'm not going to let you go. And during that time, it just I could hear them coming closer, the rescuer. I could hear them. The song started to be very close. And I heard somebody said, oh, I see her. I see her. I see it. And then they probably shined the light again and asked me again. I said, no, I can't see the light. And the guy said, okay, I found her. I found her. She's going to be okay. And then I could hear the steel. They were cutting away the steel. I could hear the noise, and Paul kept holding my hand. And I felt so calm with him holding my hand. And then I could feel the guy came closer, and then they removed the concrete above my head. And that's when they grabbed me and they say, okay, I got you. And Paul just gone. And then the rescuer just, they all hold me up and put me in the gurney, strap me down. And they tell me, okay, you're going to be fine. We're going to take you out of here. And I was talking with them after, and they were carrying me, they were lifting me up. It felt like they were lifting me up from a, passing me from each hand to hand, it was way up. And then they were carrying me out. It felt so long. I felt like they were traveling a very long way. And I turned to them. I remember when I felt like the sunlight was hitting my eyes, and I knew I was in the open because I felt that light above me, but my eyes could barely open. And I turned to them and I was smiling, and I asked the guys, I said, are we there yet? And they're like, we're a long way, but we're almost there. We'll get you to the hospital. And then we were just having that conversation with the EMT workers until they got me to the hospital.
1: There's so many details we don't have time to get into. I mean, it was a dog that alerted that you were there, that started that process for the rescuers. It was a human chain that got you out. That was a long, bumpy, crazy journey for you to get to the ambulance. Mm-hmm. The ambulance ride to the hospital, and then when you're in the hospital, you're smiling. Crushed leg, yes. Bruises every, so many things were wrong with you, cuts.
2: Yeah. Mm-hmm.
1: And you're smiling, and they're like, she hasn't really realized yet. That's what the doctor thought, right?
2: Yes.
1: Why were you smiling in the midst of all that pain?
2: I was smiling. I remember I was smiling. I was so happy. I guess it's that the Holy Spirit was in me. It was a new me. I was smiling, and I was so excited to see my family. And the doctor was, was like, oh, I don't think it hit her yet, but it never did. So I was so happy. I was like, oh, my God, I can't wait to go home. I can't wait to get home, thinking that I was just going to dust me off, wash me up and send me home. And nope, that didn't happen. They said, no, you have a long way to go, sweetie, because I didn't feel my body, but it didn't bother me. I didn't feel my leg. I didn't feel anything when I got there. But I just thought my leg was probably asleep and I'll be fine. So I was in this joyful moment, because I really think that's when it happened. The conviction did happen on September 11th that day.
1: Yeah, you were changed.
2: I was changed. Totally. Totally.
1: Your recovery, you were in the hospital for a month.
2: More than a month,
1: and you almost lost your leg.
2: Yes. The doctor, they told me that my leg is pretty messed up because of my being stuck for 27 hours. The nerve got damaged, everything was dead, and I had 4 surgery done on my right leg. On the 3rd surgery, they wanted to amputate my leg because it was just dangerous to be going in and out in my leg like that. And I think they talked with Roger and my family about how the 3rd surgery might go. And I prayed so hard, and I knew that if God bring me through this far, it's got to be a better way. He's going to get me through it. So on the fourth surgery, my leg was saved, but I totally have a dropped feet now. But thank God.
1: A bit of a limp, but you got your leg.
2: I got my leg.
1: And it was, what, a year before, more than a year before you could really walk?
2: Yeah, it took me over a year to actually walk unassisted without the brace or crutches or having people take me to therapy. I had intensive therapy done on my leg, and it took me over a year to walk normal again.
1: Wow. Okay, so you get out, you're in the hospital, you start looking for Paul.
2: Of course.
1: So what was that search like?
2: When I got to the hospital, the first thing I told Roger is to write the name down. The guy who was holding my hand, who was talking to me, his name is Paul. And Roger wrote the name down. And when I had my first interview in the hospital bed, actually, Gary Tuchman, I'll never forget it. And I asked him, I said, the guy, Paul, is he? Can I meet Paul, the guy who was talking with me?
1: This is a reporter who's interviewing
2: you.
1: Yeah.
2: And he said, okay, we'll look into it. And it never happened. 1 year, 2 years, 3 years, 5 years, 10 years.
1: Like, you talked to the rescuers, too, the first people to reach you, and they never saw anybody.
2: Nobody.
1: With you.
2: Paul was not there. There was no Paul.
1: When did you realize that Paul might not be human? Like, he might be an angel?
2: I think when I started to go to the Brooklyn Tabernacle Church, I started going to church and, you know, talking with my pastor and everything, and just getting into the spiritual and aspect of life and God and the book and the Bible and everything. Then he told me, he said, the miracle you were asking for, God sent you that miracle. Paul is no longer here. Paul is your angel. He's the miracle you were asking for. And I don't think Paul exists in person. And I think that was on the 10th year. And then that's how I believe it. And that's when I said, you know what? If Paul is out there, why not? Why wouldn't he come forward? It's been 10 years. I said, no, Paul is an angel. He is my angel. And that's when I dedicate my book to Angel in the Rubble, which really relates to Paul.
1: Yes, this beautiful book, Angel in the Rubble, tells the story in so much more detail that we can get into here. And, you know, Paul knew your name. He didn't ask you your name. He knew your name.
2: My name.
1: Nobody saw him when they got to you. And he never talked to the rescuers. They never talked to him.
2: No.
1: And then he stopped talking and let go of your hand when they got to you.
2: Yes.
1: It's such a crazy story.
2: Yes.
1: Goosebumps. And there's a movie coming out.
2: A movie is coming out.
1: Angel in the Rubble.
2: Yeah.
1: September 12th.
2: September 12th.
1: On Lifetime. And the History Channel.
2: And the History Channel.
1: I saw the trailer. It looks like an incredible movie. You know, you got a second chance at life.
2: Definitely.
1: In such a dramatic way. You're the last person pulled out of the World Trade Center tower destruction. What are your reflections now? What have you learned from, sometimes when we face death, you know, it changes our perspective on so many things. Yeah. What are some of the lessons you've learned?
2: But the lesson, I'm so grateful for this experience that brought me to this moment. And I've learned to trust in God. I learned to release my fear, let my faith be bigger than my fear. Mm. And, you know, and I want to encourage people to that there is a God and he's real. And it's not by me that I'm here today. It's by God's grace I was saved, totally dependent on his grace being under that rubble for 27 hours. And I just want people to know that, you know, it's not about us all the time. It's not what you plan for your life. I was planning my life out. I'm going to do this. I'm going to do this. I'm going to be this. It's what God already has his plan store for you. And the purpose of my life, I'm still looking at it each day. Ask God to show me the way. You lead and I would follow. So I'm just thanking God for this every day, because with gratitude, I can't give enough gratitude and grace to God for having me here each and every waking moment. I mean, life is not guaranteed to any one of us. I was not supposed to be here, but I'm supposed to be here. I may not, where I was intended to go, but I'm here where I needed to be, you know? So I just thank God for his mercy and his grace. And I want people to know that there is a God and he is real. And without him, we really can do nothing. Our strength comes from him, with him. And he has the ultimate purpose and the reason for us being here.
1: I know you've said the Janelle who went into the towers that day and the Janelle who came out and who's lived now for decades past when she should. And by the way, like, everybody that was with you perished, unfortunately, except for one other person, right, of the of the group that you yes. left with, which is so hard. But I know God spared you for a reason. You've been so faithful to tell your story and yes. to really tell what you just said, that mm-hmm. God is real. You yes. experienced it That's in one true. Of the most traumatic experiences in modern history,
2: yes.
1: that yeah. God was with you. Thank you so much for right. being so faithful
2: Thank
1: to tell
2: you
1: your story.
2: Me. Thank you for having me. I'm truly God's walking miracle. I would say to people, and I don't like people to say, you're lucky. I say, I'm blessed, because it's all God's grace. It's all God's grace.
1: Yeah. The chances that 110 floors would come crashing down on you.
2: Yeah.
1: And you would be just positioned where you could right. survive for yeah.
2: 27 hours.
1: That's got to be God. Amazing. And listen, if you've been watching this interview and you're like, I don't know if God is really real, but that's what you're thinking for the first time, that God was real. Or maybe you used to know him or grew up in a family, but you haven't yourself experienced that. You can experience that wherever you are, literally right now. You could just call it to God and say, God, if you're real, show yourself to me. If you're real, God, you know, fill my heart, take over my life, fix my life, help me to live a life with meaning and purpose. And if you want someone to pray with you, oh, we would be so honored to be the people to do that. Give us a call, 1-866-273-4444, day or night. You can call and we'll just talk to you about where you're at and what you're thinking. And if we can pray with you, we would love that. Thank you so much. And Janelle, thank you so much for coming today to share your story.
2: Thank you for having me. Appreciate it. God bless you all. Thank you.

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0: Welcome to In His Sign Catholic Radio. This is Companions on the Journey, a one-hour weekly program that provides the opportunity to deepen our faith in the Lord Jesus and to share with each other the moments of grace we have experienced. Monsignor Stephen McHenry, Pastor Emeritus of St. Anthony of Padua Parish in Ambler, Pennsylvania, is your host. Monsignor will be taking calls during the second half hour of his program. Call in and speak with Monsignor by calling 610-527-2906. And now, your host, Monsignor McHenry.
1: Good afternoon, everyone. Welcome to In His Sign Catholic Radio. This is Companions on the Journey. My name is Monsignor Stephen McHenry, and I'll be your host for the next hour. And of course, we're all aware that today is the 25th anniversary of the 9/11 attack on the United States. And if you're of a certain age, conscious, you will remember where you were that day when you first learned. And I remember I was visiting the home where there had been a death in the family, and I was with the mother and the daughter, and spent maybe a half an hour there. And then I was going to run over to the Catholic shop in Willow Grove. And when I get in the car, typically my radio isn't on, but it was on, and it was KYW, and they were talking about a plane that had crashed into the World Trade Center. And I remember thinking, oh, my goodness. And I was thinking, you know, it's probably one of those little Cessnas, somebody trying to show off to their friends, and I'll show you, we'll fly over there. And so then I turned it off, and I was praying the rosary, and I got to the store, and they had a television on in the store. And then it was the second plane crashing into the World Trade Center. And I remember we were all just gathered around this little black and white television set, and I thought, oh, my. So I didn't do my transaction. I just went back to the rectory. And so that was September, but the preceding Christmas Eve is when our church had burned. And so we didn't have a church at that time, and there was no place to gather the people, no place to bring them all in, no place to lead them in prayer. And we went to a neighboring parish, and you know, we gathered there. But it was hard to get the word out to people. And but I also remember it was crystal clear. It was one of those 2 or 3 days you get in a whole year where there's no humidity in the air. You could see for miles with clarity. And I thought, this is the most beautiful of days. And it turned out to be a moment of fantastic grace. Even in the carnage and the violence, there was such goodness, such outpouring of love, of care, of help, of assistance. People of all stripes and kinds reaching out to help other people. People going the extra mile and then some. I remember learning much later, maybe years later, of the boat evacuation of over 500,000 people from the lower end of Manhattan. And it was ferry boat operators and tugboat operators and private boat operators and houseboats. And the word went out on CB radio, like, we have to go there. And they were rescuing people, loading up their boats and taking them over to Staten Island, to other places, unloading them, going back for more people. And it was the largest rescue of people by boat in the history of the world that we know of, bigger than Dunkirk. And I thought it was just all people who cared, and they recognized, and they moved to do what they

policemen, EMTs who went into the burning building to rescue people who rescued others but were lost themselves. We have to remember all of them and the goodness there and the kindness there and the love that was poured out there. People laying down their lives for people that they didn't even know. You know, we don't always even realize when we imitate Christ. We're just trying to do the right thing, the good thing, the honorable thing. And in those moments, we show like a deeper truth in us. Might have been the most selfless thing many of those people ever did, without counting the cost to themselves, without calculating personal risk. They just went to go there and to rescue people. Just amazing. Just amazing. And all of the people who dropped what they were doing and just started praying where they were, couldn't go, couldn't do, but they could pray, and they prayed. They asked the Lord to intervene. We've come a long way since then. Not hasn't all been better. And the enemy was involved in that, trying to sow the seeds of destruction in the creation that God has put forth upon the face of the earth. The enemy is not going to win. The enemy has already been defeated. The enemy can threaten with violence and hatred. The enemy can threaten with death, destruction, and torture. But the enemy has lost. The victory over sin and death has been won. That's Jesus Christ. And it is in whom we believe. And we pray to him. And so we're going to pray now. So let's gather our intentions, those people, all the ones who lost their lives, all the loved, the family members. Remember seeing a picture of, like, I don't know, 9 months after the catastrophe, of how many babies were born to spouses who would not have their husbands back, and to children who would never know their father, the one who procreated them. And it was like 75. I mean, it was just a big number. And life, the Lord continues to give life. You know, in Deuteronomy, I said before you this day, Moses said death and life. Choose life. Death is really a dead end. Choose life. Let's pray. In the name of the Father, and of the Son, and of the Holy Spirit. Amen. O Lord Jesus, on this anniversary of the 9/11 attack on our country, we place the United States of America into your care, Lord, and we ask you for your protection. And where we have gone wrong, Lord, where we have not responded in grace, but responded in harshness and in vindictiveness and vengeance. Please heal us of that. Please remove those tendencies from us. Where we experienced hatred and then tried to match it with the hatred of our own, please set us free of that, O Lord. Where despicable things were done and we're tempted never to forgive, help us, Lord, lead us to the grace to be able to forgive, as you forgave those who put you on the cross and taunted you after they did that. And you said, Father, forgive them. They know not what they do. Lord, help us to forgive. That's our greatness. If we do that, then our hearts belong to you. And no matter what is happening, we have a reason for hope because the victory has been won, and we get to share in that. We get to live the resurrected life. We don't die in our sins. We don't die in our vengeance. We don't die in our hatred. We don't die in our victimhood. We live. We live in you. And Lord, for those we have laid to rest recently, for those who are sick or suffering, those who are undergoing treatments, procedures, therapies, chemotherapy, other kinds of tests and things, those who suffer at home or in hospitals or in nursing homes, all of them, Lord, we put

0: we put before you, and especially those who are struggling with emotional illnesses or mental illnesses of any kind. And Lord, I ask you especially for the grace to set free people who made bad decisions in their lives, which they can't undo, but they can be set free if they acknowledge that the decision was a bad decision, a sinful decision, a selfish decision, and they come to you. I ask you, Lord, to invite them again and again. Sometimes it's hard for us to hear your call to us to come to you. I'll be talking about that in the program today, Lord. Be with us. Be a comfort and a shield for those who lost loved ones in 911. And for those whose lives were irrevocably changed. Only you can liberate us, Lord, from the effect of sinfulness and hatred and vengeance. Set us free, Lord. Set our country free. And set those countries free where that is sown into their education system. Only your way leads to life. Help us to embrace that. We make this prayer in your name, O Lord Jesus, now and forever. Amen. In the name of the Father, and of the Son, and of the Holy Spirit. Amen. Well, thank you for praying along with me and for bringing all of your prayers. Today, we're going to read from the Sunday Gospel, and we're still in Matthew. And it's been St. Peter for the last several weeks. It was Peter, you know, you are the Christ, the Son of the living God. Okay, and then it was, oh, God forbid, Lord, that that should happen to you. And then the Lord Jesus says, get behind me, Satan. You're not thinking as God thinks, but as man thinks. And then here's Peter again. And so I'm going to read you the passage, and then we'll reflect upon it and see where the Lord's Spirit will guide us. So it's Matthew 18, chapter verses 21 to 35. Peter approached Jesus and asked him, Lord, if my brother sins against me, how often must I forgive? As many as seven times? Jesus answered, I say to you, not seven times, but 77 times. That's why the kingdom of heaven may be likened to a king who decided to settle accounts with his servants. When he began the accounting, a debtor was brought before him who owed him a huge amount. Since he had no way of paying it back, his master ordered him to be sold along with his wife, his children, and all his property in payment of the debt. At that, the servant fell down, did him homage, and said, be patient with me. I'll pay you back in full. Moved with compassion, the master of that servant let him go and forgave him the loan. When that servant had left, he found one of his fellow servants who owed him a much smaller amount. He seized him and started to choke him, demanding, pay back what you owe. Falling to his knees, his fellow servant begged him, be patient with me, I will pay you back. But he refused. Instead, he had the fellow servant put in prison until he paid back the debt. Now, when his fellow servants saw what had happened, they were deeply disturbed, and they went to their master, and they reported the whole affair. So his master summoned him and said to him, you wicked servant, I forgave you your entire debt because you begged me to. Should you not have had pity on your fellow servant as I had pity on you? And then in anger, his master handed him over to the torturers until he should pay back the whole debt. So will my heavenly Father do to you, unless each of you forgives your brother from your heart. The Gospel of the Lord. Praise to you, Lord Jesus Christ. By the words of the Gospel, may our sins be blotted out. So, my friends, the topic of the theme for this afternoon is forgiveness, and it's a difficult topic. It is always a difficult topic. We don't, we struggle with forgiveness. We really struggle to be the one to do the forgiving. There's a part of us that wants to be forgiven, and I find that there's a part of us that doesn't want to be the one that has to be forgiven. And so we deny our sins. We deny them. We explain them away. We rationalize them. We, quote, try to justify them. We play them down. Well, it's really not, you know, it was just a fender bender. It wasn't a major crash. Because we don't want to see ourselves as the one who needs to be forgiven. Even in the account in Genesis of Adam and Eve, when the Lord says, where are you? And Adam says, we heard you moving in the garden and we hid ourselves because we were naked. And he says, who told you you were naked? And then he says, I ate of the fruit of the knowledge of the tree of good and evil. I told you not to do that. You do that, you die, you know. And we, later on, we look back and say, well, why was there a tree there with fruit that would kill them, that would poison them? What kind of a loving God does that? We have all this judgment that we make of God. But I always thought the tree of the knowledge of good and evil was fruit that we were supposed to eat, but was poisoned by the enemy. And so if we ate that fruit, it would poison us. And so the Lord says, don't eat it. It wasn't intended to be poison. An enemy did this. He sowed the weeds. Remember the parable of the weeds and the wheat? The original sin of the angels was the sowing of the weeds. An enemy has done this, yes. Satan and his minions, the fallen angels, have done this. And then the Lord holds them accountable. They've been cast down. They've been cast out of heaven. And they've been cast down to earth. And they're very limited here. They're here. There's a lot of them. But they're not all powerful. And they lie. And they deceive. And they work under the radar often. And they hate forgiveness. And that's why one of the last things that Jesus says, of all the words he spoke, Father, forgive them, for they know not what they do. So the angels knew what they did. My friends, some people ask, they say, well, how come there's no forgiveness for the angels, but there's forgiveness for us? It's always that we're challenging God. What God has decided, or what God wills, we have a better idea. We have a deeper understanding. He should be doing what we think he should be doing, really. There's a lot we don't understand. We think we understand. The angels were given a special blessing, not only to know what God was doing in them and desiring of them and bestowing upon them, but they were also given vision of what would happen if they disobeyed and rebelled against the creative act of God. That was all part of what was revealed to them. And they chose it anyway. So they had one choice, one decision, one moment, and that was their choice for eternity. They knew it. Well, how come God gives us a second chance and a third chance and 70 times, seven times? Because as Jesus says from the cross, Father, forgive them, for they know not what they do. I was blessed recently. I got an email, a gentleman that I knew, and he said, would it be possible for us to get together? And I emailed him back, and I said, yeah, we can do that. And he said, how about this date? How about that date? And we corresponded a little bit via email. And then so he came, and he said, I guess you know what this is about. And I said, I have no idea what this is about. I think sometimes people think that the priests know more than we do, you know, and we know some things and we have good experiences and some wisdom, but man, there's a lot of stuff we don't know. So I had no idea. And he says, you know, he said, I want to go to communion. And he said, it's been a long time since I went to confession. So I'd like to go to confession. And I said, well, we can do that. So I said, I want to talk with you a little bit about that, kind of helping you to set it up and to understand and so forth. And so I did that. We talked maybe 30 minutes, 40 minutes, 45, something like that. And then, so I was going to go into chapel here. And I said, you know, do you remember the last time you went to confession? And he says, yeah, I was in high school, you know. I said, and how old are you? He said, I'm in my early 80s. Was 66 years. And I said to him, well, you're my new record holder, because the longest number of years between confessions up until this date in my life was 65. And I said, but you topped that by one, so it's 66 years. And I said, so we're gonna give the Lord the gracious opportunity to forgive you your sins. And I said, somebody has been praying for you for a really long time, and it took hold. And you're saying, I want back in. I want to be able to go to communion again. Yes. It comes full circle. And so anyway, I heard his confession, and then he emailed me, and he said, I went to communion today for the first time in over 60 years. And he said, you'll never understand what that means to me, and I'm forever grateful. Forgiveness. As hard as it is, there is nothing better. So today I want to talk about forgiveness. And I want to help you to come to a deeper understanding, and perhaps even why you resist it in yourself, of yourself, and of others. And if I can do that, then that would be a very, very beneficial afternoon for us to spend together. I have been on the receiving end of God's forgiveness and of other people's forgiveness many, many times in my life. And when I was a kid growing up, we were taught, my mom and my dad, we had to apologize when we did something wrong, whether it's to a sibling or to somebody else or to an adult when we were disrespectful. And we had to apologize until it was clear to the other person that we meant it. You know, but I'm sorry. No, you had to, like, look the person in the eye. You know, I'm sorry I said that. I'm sorry I did that. Please forgive me. Like, that was that. I mean, that's how we were taught. That's how we were raised. But because of that, I was on the receiving end of what happens to you inside when you forgive the other person, really. It sets you free. It set me free. I don't know exactly what it did to the other person. I don't know what it did to my sister or to my brothers. I don't know what it did to that adult where I was disrespectful or I lied to them or whatever I did. But I know what it did to me. It said I faced what I did and I asked for forgiveness and pardon, and I was on the receiving end of that. And I was able to lay that to rest, and none of that became a trauma which traumatized me later into life. It's the unconfessed, unforgiven sins that traumatize us, whether it's our sinning or the sinning that's done against us. That's the stuff that's trauma, that's still on loop sometimes in our head, really. And that's the stuff that we need to go to kind of set us free. So let me just read a little bit here, and I have some stories that I want to tell you, and we'll get into that in the second half hour. And you can call in with your own stories of forgiveness, but let me just read you this little gloss. It says, friends, in today's gospel, Jesus teaches the necessity of constant forgiveness. It has to be a ready part of our daily lives. Something that is so much a part of us that we can go to it and mean it. And then it just, we can get off of that thing. Nothing becomes a sticking point. We deal with it, we move on. There's a resolution, it gets resolved. It's the unresolved stuff that stays with us and that paralyzes us. Not the stuff that we face and turn over. That doesn't stay with us. That goes. He says, forgiveness is an act, not an attitude. It's an act. It is the act of repairing of a broken relationship. So, who can we break a relationship with? Well, other people for sure. We can break our relationship with the Lord. We call that serious sin or mortal sin. And then it's not a wounding of the relationship, mortal sin. It's a breaking of the relationship. And only the Lord can restore it. That's why we have to go to him and ask for his forgiveness in the sacrament so that he will restore the relationship between him and us. But we can also break the relationship with ourselves. You know, like we talk about, you know, he shot himself in his own foot, you know, or, you know, he's his own worst enemy, we say, you know, because he does these things to himself. He sabotages himself and treats himself as the unforgiving one and the unforgivable one, both of those things. Well, only the Lord can set us free from that, really. So it says, it's the active repairing of a broken relationship, even in the face of opposition, violence, or indifference. The other person, I don't care if you forgive me or not, you know, I hate you, okay? But it does matter. I'm going to forgive you. If you hate me, your choice. I wish you wouldn't, but I'm not going to control you. But I am going to forgive you, and I'm going to ask your forgiveness of me, and I ask you to give me an opportunity for that. Please don't withhold your forgiveness of me. I will not withhold my forgiveness of you. When a relationship is severed, each party should, in justice, do his part to reestablish the bond, but it doesn't always work like that. So you have to work from the side that you're on. Sometimes it's what you did, and sometimes it's what was done unto you. Forgiveness is the bearing of another person's burden, moving toward that person even when he refuses to move an inch toward you. I'm not going to wait till you take the first step. You have to seek me out and ask my forgiveness. No, I'm going to extend forgiveness to you. I'm going to do that. So on that note, we're just going to take a little break, 90 seconds, and we'll be back.
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0: Welcome back. And we're focusing our attention on forgiveness. And I want to finish up this little gloss that I was reading. It says, Jesus' own startling practice of forgiving the sins of others emerges as one of the distinctive and most controversial elements in his ministry. And both rhetoric and practice reach their fullest expression when the crucified Jesus asks the Father to forgive those who are torturing him to death. Father, forgive them. They know not what they do. So, my friends, we speak the truth because Jesus is the truth. We baptize in the name of the Father and the Son and the Holy Spirit because Jesus says, go forth and baptize in the name of the Father and of the Son and of the Holy Spirit. And we celebrate Eucharist daily, all throughout the day. And in there, the priest says, this is my body given for you. Take and eat. This is the cup of my blood poured out for you. Do this in memory of me. Why do we do that? Because Jesus says, do this in memory of me. That's why we do that. And my friends, we forgive. Why do we do that? Because Jesus says, I forgive. And I call on my Father on your behalf for his forgiveness. We forgive because he forgave. All of the things we do because he did it, and he told us to do it. Back in December of 2022, so that was in my last year as a pastor at St. Anthony's, in my journaling, I'm praying, and I have this little experience where the Lord asks me, if I have, throughout my years as a lay person, a seminarian, a priest, if I have taken seriously, my responsibility to confess my sins using the sacrament of reconciliation. Stephen, have you confessed all your sins? Yes, Lord, I have. To the amount I'm aware of them, I have. I have no consciousness of ever having held back a sin because it was too bad, you know, or what would the Lord think of me? I had that thought, you know, how could I be doing this, that, or the other thing, you know, and the Lord's calling me to be his priest, you know, and priests struggle with those kinds of things. We know what's being asked of us when the Lord calls us. He wants us to leave our sin behind, and we try to do that, and sometimes we fail. But I said, yes, Lord, I to the degree that I'm aware, I have confessed the sins that I have committed. And he said, do you feel that you receive forgiveness, that my forgiveness of you is real? And I said, yeah, I do. I really believe that you have forgiven me and not that you're holding any of those sins against me. And he said, so if Stephen, if that's the case, then why is it that you are not forgiving yourself for certain of the sins that you committed long ago, but you still hold yourself bound to them when I have forgiven them? Do you, do do you think that you have a higher standard than I do? Do you think you're not worthy of being forgiven by yourself? Even though I, who am the living God, against whom you committed this sin, I have forgiven you? Is there a reason why you're not adding your forgiveness to my own? And what can you say to that, you know, other than I'm sorry, you know? So the Lord said, I want you to go to your priest confessor, and I want you to tell him about this, and I want you to tell him that I'm telling you that I want you to go through your priesthood and just name those sins that are what you consider to be the worst sins that you committed. Just name them for him. No details, no explanation, just name the sin. Name it. And at the end, I want you to add your own forgiveness to the forgiveness that I have already given, but this priest is going to pronounce again. I want you to add your forgiveness. And Stephen, when you do that, that ratifies my forgiveness. And it makes it complete and whole. And you're really free then. That's when you're liberated. When you add your forgiveness to my forgiveness of you. You, in a sense, are mirroring me. Oh, my forgiveness comes in, and you say, yes, I want to mirror your forgiveness. And I want you to do that for your people. I forgive you, and you in turn are empowered to forgive them. And that gentleman who was 60 plus years, he's the recipient. But so are you. You're a channel of my grace. And Stephen, this is something I want you to know. When you don't ratify my forgiveness with the addition of your own forgiveness, you get clogged up, and you the grace doesn't flow through you the way I want it to flow through you to other people. And instead of opening yourself so that you can be this wonderful conduit of my grace to other people, you become an obstacle of my forgiveness moving through you to others. And I know that's not what you want, but if you don't add your forgiveness, that's what you do. And I never knew that, folks, and I was a priest almost 50 years at that time. You say, well, how could you be a priest that many years and not know that? I'm guessing I wasn't taught that in the seminary, or I'm guessing that it just hadn't dawned on me. Or maybe I was taking it for granted that I forgave myself. For whatever reason, since that day, I add my forgiveness to the forgiveness every time I go to confession. And I ratify what the Lord is doing in me. I'm saying, yes, Lord, I believe, and I'm going to forgive me for what I did, even though I'm not proud of what I did. It's not an honorable thing that I did. Or I'm going to forgive me for the missed opportunities. Because, you know, there's some of those, folks, things that I could have said and I didn't, things that I could have done and I didn't, times when I could have gone and I didn't. Those sins of omission, they need to be forgiven too, because a lot of times that's where our regrets are, things that we did not do, where we did not stay faithful, where we did not put our trust in the Lord and we tried to handle things ourselves, or we put our faith in somebody else who really let us down or misled us, and they say, yeah, have this, and then it'll be okay for you. And it wasn't okay. Really wasn't okay. And you say, how do we get out of that? How do we get out from under that? Where those times when I really wanted something, and the other person says, I'm not doing that. I don't care what you say. I'm not doing that. I'm doing this. Forgiveness is what liberates. Forgiveness is what sets people free. Forgiveness is what makes all the difference in the world. And It's freely given by God. We need it, and he freely gives it. And his word became flesh so that it could be delivered us in a fashion, in a form, that we could understand one human being to another. The woman caught in adultery. Woman, has no one condemned you? No, sir. Well, neither do I condemn you. But from now on, avoid this sin. Okay, so don't keep sleeping around. I don't want you to do that. It's not good for you. How about that? How about a God who just does that? That's unlike any God in any religion I'm aware of. And that's what separates Christianity from everything else. And it's the person of Jesus who delivers all of that, because he delivers it because he is that. That's who he is. He's the incarnate word of God. He's the word made flesh. He's the Messiah that we have awaited and expected. He is the Holy One of God, the Son of God. He is all of those things. He is our Savior. He's our Redeemer. He's Lord of heaven and earth. He's all of those things. But he's also a human being who suffered as we do, who struggled as we struggle, who got hungry and who got thirsty and who got tired and who got irritated and all of those things. It's all of those things. And so his message is believable. When he's hanging in his agony and he's speaking the words of forgiveness, when he forgives that good thief, I tell you today, you'll be with me in paradise. How would you like to hear the Lord say that to you? I tell you today, you will be with me in paradise. Like he knows you, he loves you, and he's going to take you there. Imagine that. Imagine that. And say, for example, that you believe that and you apply it to yourself and it brings you solace. But what if you're the instrument for somebody that you love to hear that message? And the Lord says, I need you. I need your word. I need you to be an instrument in my hands. And so I want to heal that person over there, and I want you to pray for that. I want you to be the one who brings them the message. Perhaps I'm going to ask you to pray. You know, I want to give that person a blessing. I want to give that person freedom from something which is plaguing them. And I want you to pray for that right with them, right over them. I'm not talking about priests and religious and bishops and exorcists and all that kind of stuff. I'm talking about ordinary baptized people who care, who live the way of Jesus, who pray and who ask. And Jesus said, I want you to do that. Ask and you will receive. Seek and you will find. I want you to do that. And you won't just find it for you. You'll find it for the people that I'm sending you to. And so he sends us to people. And so, what you have received as a gift, give as a gift. Ask yourself today, what's the greatest thing I've ever been forgiven for? What is it? How long ago was it? Did it bring you shame? Did it bring you fear? Did it rob you of your hopelessness? And the Lord's saying, no, you're not too far gone. You're not too far beyond me. Let me read you this little thing. It's called Dark Secrets. See if it resonates. So it's Jesus and Mary. They're having this little conversation. Okay? So Jesus says, some hearts have secrets. Dark secrets. These are memories of the past which they dare not face. Moments when they acted in darkness. Now, shame fills their hearts and they must continually relive those moments. They don't want to relive them. They want to push them down. They want them to go away. They want them never to have happened. Can't do that. But that's what they want. And Jesus says they're never free. Even though years have gone by and they have established themselves in a new way of life, the guilt of that moment continually pours out and poisons what would otherwise be blessed. And what happens is we start to believe in the power of the poison more than we believe in the power of the grace. Now, my friends, if that happens, who benefits from that? The enemy benefits from that. What I can do is I can poison. I can kill. I can take life. And all God can do is make life and restore life and recreate life. But I can take it and I can kill it. Unless we face it. Unless we say, yes, I did that. Or yes, I should have done that, but I didn't do that. Unless we face it and recognize it was something that we did that we should not have done, something that we thought that we should not have thought, something that we failed to do that we had a responsibility to do. And so he says, I speak to you who have a dark secret and have never been able to resolve your pain. Your heart and your life, my friends, are in my hands. I have not abandoned you. I've never abandoned you. I will not abandon you. Now I ask you to listen to the words of my mother. And so Mary speaks. My children, I want you to believe that your path of darkness can become a path of light. It can be transformed. Your darkest secret can be transformed into light. You are the light of the world, my son has told you. You can't fathom that your darkness can be transformed into light, but it can. Because all things are possible with my son. Do whatever he tells you. Put your faith in him. Trust him. What has been a dark secret can become a source of joy. No. How can that happen? Yes, it can happen. Because the transformative dimension of the grace unleashed in Jesus Christ can do that. We even sing that every Easter vigil. When we're singing to Christ at the Paschal candle and we're thanking him for being light in our world of darkness. And we light one light to cast out the spirit of the darkness. And we talk about the transforming power of Christ and we say, oh, happy fault, a necessary sin of Adam who won for us so great a redeemer. We say, what, original sins? Oh, happy fault, really? Are you kidding me? And what they're saying is, yes, that's the worst thing that the enemy can do. That's what the devil does. He destroys, he tears down, he distorts, he deceives, he does all of those things. And I'm telling you that they, because of God's goodness, have become the moment, the instrument of the outpouring of a lavish gift. Of salvation and redemption and new life and freedom in and through the death and resurrection of Jesus of Nazareth. I'm telling you, oh happy fault, oh necessary sin of Adam, the one for us so great a redeemer. We're only looking at the bad. I talked earlier today about 9-1-1, and I said, if we're going to look back and we're only going to see the death and the destruction and the violence and all of that, we miss what else is going on because there was such an outpouring of goodness and grace and love and care and compassion in that moment. And it's so that terrible fault becomes this opportunity for people to explode in their goodness and cooperate with God's grace. Grace far outweighs, grace far transforms the power of darkness. What is impossible to men, and how many times have we tried on our own, it's possible to God. And so she says, first, you cannot free yourself. No matter how hard you try, all of your solutions turn in upon themselves. When you try to handle it by yourself, when you choose to be self-reliant, you choose a dead-end path. Because it's just me. I'm going to rely on me. I have to fix all of my problems. I have to resolve all of these things. I have to lift myself out of the pit, and I have to restore and renew myself. I'm sorry. Someone else is going to have to do that. And Jesus says, and I'm the someone else. All of your solutions turn in upon themselves. They are defeated by the dark secret. Second, you cannot repress the dark secret. It still lives in you. Because the enemy has his little billows, and it's a little ember, and he keeps putting the air on the ember, and it keeps flaming up. It keeps flaming up. It doesn't go away, yes, because he doesn't want it to go away. He wants you to be plagued by it forever. It'll go away if you give it to Jesus. The only way you can give it to Jesus is to take it and hold it up and say, Lord, I give this to you. I'm sorry about this. Please forgive me. That's the way it works. It still lives in you. Until you give it to our Lord Jesus. And you can wait for a long time, 60 plus years you can wait. But see how patient God is? Come to me. Come to me. I'll feed you. Been away a long time. Know somebody's been away a long time. Come to me. Listen to my words, Mary says. Resume a deep practice of your faith, pressing your head to my heart. Stay there. Do not leave no matter what happens. Believe. Trust. Do not even think of the dark secret. And little by little, I will take it away from you. And then a moment will come when I will snatch it out of your heart, and from that point on, it will remain in my hands. Trust me. And the Lord says, I bid you begin. My friends, forgiveness is one of the greatest powers the Lord has ever unleashed. And if somebody says, well, what is forgiveness? There's a very easy answer. Forgiveness is what love looks like when it encounters sin and selfishness. Love shows its forgiving side, and it brings something into that moment of deprivation and destruction and violence that doesn't exist there. Only love can bring it, and Jesus is love. God is love. And Mary is an instrument of that love. And so that's what she says. Forgive from your hearts. That's at the end of the gospel story today. Do you remember how it ended? It says, so will my heavenly Father do to you unless each of you forgives your brother from your heart. Now, he means that. He means you have to really mean it. You say, I don't even want to do it. Okay, start there and pray about that. Lord, I don't want to do this. I don't want to do what you're asking me to do. Help me. Help me. You're asking, help me. He will help you. And I tell you, he will get you to the point where you say, well, even if begrudgingly I can forgive. But then the begrudging forgiveness can become genuine forgiveness, and you can actually set the person free. You can set the person free. And they may come to realize that, or they may not. But that's their situation. They have to work that out with the living God. You have to work out your situation with the living God, as do I. But he bids us do that. And you know, the more I forgive, I am not tied up, bound up, or paralyzed by any of those things that I did that were wrong. But they're, once they're dealt with, they're gone. Like, they don't keep haunting me. The only stuff that haunts me is stuff that I really am holding on to. And I don't want to hold on to any of that. And so the Lord says, forgive yourself as I forgive you, and you won't hold on to any of that. You say, oh, I don't know whether I can believe that. When he's saying, trust me. Would you trust me? I know about this forgiveness thing. I had to do it. From that cross, I saw the soldiers who nailed me to it. I saw the religious leaders who cursed at me and shook their fists at me and challenged me to come off the cross, which I could have done. But I chose to stay there because I love you. Love stays. Love abides. Love forgives. So I stayed on the cross and died. And the Father and the Spirit and I together raised me from the dead, never more to die and to conquer sin and the enemy. It has been done. Forgiveness has won the victory. My friends, there is no other way. Let's finish with a prayer. Father, we have a simple prayer we place before you. Lay your healing hands upon all your children, including those who have walked or wandered away from the spiritual and sacramental practice of their faith. Bring them back, O Lord. They've turned for meaning to ways other than the practice of their Catholic faith. There are still some remnants of faith, but Mass has become less important. They believe they're basically good people who want to be their best by being true to themselves as they live in today's culture. Our faith is often viewed as being mostly about rules and commandments and mandates. There's little realization that faith is actually much less about these things and much more about you and your love for us all, whether we believe it. It's much more about living in the truth that you are, O Lord. The connection has gone missing. And this isn't fully grasped. There is need to grasp this simple truth. There's a deep need to be reconnected to you, the vine. We who have loved them into life and formed them in faith know that this connection to you is vital to their lives, their love, their happiness. And so we pray, O Lord, that those we love will soon recognize anew that you are real and realize that your love alone abides. We so love our children, Lord, and we so love you. Please guide them, prompt them, awaken them. May they come to realize that you, Father, as the father of the prodigal son, go down to the road each evening to look for their return, as do we. And it is for this return we pray. In the name of Jesus, your beloved son, we pray. Amen. May Almighty God bless you all this weekend in the name of the Father and of the Son and of the Holy Spirit and give you his peace. God bless you. Blessings upon you and your family and loved ones, my friends.

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We hope you'll enjoy listening to one of our favorite episodes. Stay tuned for an exciting hour of Catholic radio. You won't want to miss this special episode.

0: Good afternoon, and welcome to Duke in Ultim, which means go out into the deep. A one-hour program hosted by Rita Lane. 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
1: Good afternoon. Welcome to the show. I'm Rita Hauck Lane, your host for the next hour. And I'm really happy to be here, very, and I'll explain to you about that in a minute. And also, I hope you'll join me for the next hour. Excuse me, I have a few things to share with you. And yes, the whole show is about deepening our relationship with the Lord and being on that adventure with Him. You know, whenever you join yourself to Jesus Christ, and you really, really mean it, it is an adventure. It is not boring. It is thrilling. It's filled with good things and a lot of peace. No matter where you are and what's going on in your life, He is there. And you have a lot of reason not to be afraid, because He really comforts you. So I just wanted to welcome you anyway. I am a little bit crazy, crazy with joy, crazy with peace, crazy with the Holy Spirit. I spent the weekend at Malvern Retreat House with the Women of Grace group. I've been going to their retreats since the very first one. I think it was in 2001. And except for, I think I missed two out of all these years because she had them in a different location. But I believe I've been to all but two. And I wouldn't miss it for anything. In fact, I told someone when we were checking in yesterday, I said I would go bankrupt before I would skip that retreat. It's that magnificent. And there's no ifs, ands, or buts about it. It's wonderful. It is. Johnette Bankovic Williams is the head of Women of Grace Ministries, and she is always there, and she's a dynamo, and she has been a real friend to me over the years. Encouraged me when I was down, prayed for things I didn't even know I needed, but she did. And I mean, she's just been fantastic for me. And her daughter Thea excuse me, works with her, and I just love her. I just love her. You know, she's so good to me and so kind, and you know, I just love her. So anyway, the theme this year was emotional balance in an upside down world. Emotional balance in an upside down world. I want to share a little bit with you, not necessarily about the retreat. I mean, you know, it starts on Friday afternoon and ends on Sunday midday, so there's a lot packed into it. So I don't really want to try to share that with you today. Maybe in the future I'll share some of it, a couple of things I have on the agenda today. But I want to back up a little bit and just speak briefly. Oh, first I have to pray. I'm sorry. Like I said, I'm so excited and so filled with joy from that whole experience that I'm a little scatterbrained. It was hard for me to put together my show today, and because it was just, I'm just so happy. It's and excited about life. And that's what retreats do for you. That's what retreats do for you. But anyway, in the name of the Father, and the Son, and the Holy Spirit, amen. Lord, we thank You for Your mercy. We thank You for Your presence with us every day, all day, and especially in the Holy Eucharist and the Sacrament of Confession. Thank You for a glorious weekend.

treats. I told you before, it's been a few years, but before I was even Catholic, I found this book at the Christian bookstore, non-Catholic Christian, and it was on retreats. And it was written by a gentleman, I don't remember his name, and I looked for it today to try to bring it with me, but I waited too late to look for it. I couldn't find it. But I still have it because it's one of my favorite books. And in there, he talked about how not being Catholic, he was always curious about retreat ideas. And this was years ago when there really weren't a lot of retreats around for the lay people like you and me. And he wrote a lovely book on going on retreat. He found a religious house that would allow him to come, and the experience was quite profound for him, and he really wrote a lovely book on why we should all go on retreat. And I have tried very hard to go every time I could. I have gone every time I could, but every time something would pop up, because, first of all, I think the Lord offers us those things to draw us out of the world for a little while, to just really be in communion with Him. And He speaks to our hearts when we do that. So, it was, that book started me on a quest of seeking retreat houses before I was even Catholic. And then, of course, when I became Catholic, where I live anyway, there are lots of retreat houses or retreat days or weeks or whatever that you can attend. So I try very hard to go as often as I can, and I never, God willing, miss the Women of Grace retreat at Malvern. It's a very rich experience, and of course I always try to go to Father Blunt and Kathleen McCarthy's retreats. Sometimes I'm out of town, but if I'm not out of town, I'm going to be there, you know, so, but there's a lot. But the value of a retreat, it gets you out of the noise of life. Even if you're listening to speakers and presentations, or you're praying the rosary, or you're at Mass, or whatever you're doing at these retreats, it is time set aside for you and the Lord in community, which there's nothing in the world more beautiful than being in community with other people who love the Lord, who are not fanatics and weirdos like some people think. They're like you and me. They love the Lord. They want more. And they need that rest, and they need that awayness that the retreats offer. It's like you stepped into another magnificent world briefly. And so scripture says a lot about, there's one scripture I love. It always touches my heart. It says, come away. Come away, my beloved. Come away. That's God speaking to you. That's God speaking to me. And another is, be still and know that I am God. That's one of my favorites because it's a promise. If you will still yourself, be still, you will know that I am God. Be still and know that I am God. It's a promise from Him. Okay? And then, of course, in the silence of the heart, God speaks. Or in the silence of my heart, God speaks. Silence is essential for hearing the still, small voice of the Lord. There's nothing like it for it. We are so inundated with noise, even nice noise. I love music. I love it. And I would listen to it 24/7 if I could, but I can't. But sometimes you just have to turn off even the good noise that you love. And that's what retreats help you do, all right? Gary Zimek was there speaking about, well, it was emotional balance in an upside-down world, and he spoke about anxieties and fears and those sort

0: of things, and it was wonderful. It was wonderful. But one of the things he said at the very end of his presentation, he said, when you go, you're on fire with the Spirit here. You're going to be taking home tools and beauty in your soul that will make you different, stronger, more rested, more hopeful for the future. But when you go home, the world has not changed, but you have. The world has not changed, but you have. And you go home stronger, you go home with joy, you go home encouraged, you go home with hope, you go home with tools that address this upside down world that we live in, that the tools are both spiritual, but also for every walk of life. So retreats give you that, even if it's not that same theme. Even if it's just a day of prayer, you go home rich. And I'm going to use a quote later, but I'm using it now. We are deeply refreshed and refill our spiritual and psychological gas when we go on retreat. Anne McGlone, who has the show right before me, she has a retreat with Father DeLacy coming up. It's at Malvern. I'm going to be there. It's just a one-day retreat. And almost anyone can do that if they plan in advance for it. It's worth taking a day off from work. It is, and I think it isn't during the week. But anyway, go to Malvern Retreat House in Malvern, PA. Click on the little bars up in the right-hand corner, and then it'll bring up a menu, and it's a retreat calendar. And you click on that, and then you scroll through. You might find other retreats that you really want to go to. There's retreats for men and women and addictions and families and everything under the sun. They have first Saturdays, I think, with St. Carlo Acutis. There's events that happen on first Saturdays. There's first Fridays. It's a magnificently wonderful place filled with the Spirit, the Malvern Retreat House. I highly recommend it. And if you can go to Anne's and Father DeLacy's retreat that is coming up, I'll bring more details next week. I tried to quickly look it up, but I couldn't. But I know it's coming because I already told her I'm going to be there. So anyway, one of the things also at Malvern is there is the only, in the United States, I believe, St. Carlo Acutis Shrine. It is beautifully and magnificently done. One of the things that St. Carlo Acutis is known for, he died when he was 15, I think, and he is a saint, and he is almost, but not quite, single-handedly responsible for a huge youth revival in Western Europe, and it's happening also here in the United States. So his main love was the Holy Eucharist. So at this shrine, he started putting together, he was into computers. At 11 years old, he started putting together research on all of the Eucharistic miracles that have happened around the world that are, you know, documented. At 11, he started doing that. He died when he was 15, but he completed it. And that exhibit has traveled around the world. In fact, we brought it to St. Pius about 20 years ago because the Vatican released it to the world to be used in parishes and retreats in various places like that around the world. So we brought it to our parish. I had knew nothing about Carlo Acutis. Nothing. He didn't want his name played up in it. So basically, we brought it. It was wonderful. There's a book on Eucharistic miracles of the world. And in the introduction, after I found out about him and how he put together, this kind of an exhibit, I went and looked at my book, and sure enough, in the front of the book, it mentions him. And it was like, wow, it's come full circle. So here he is, this young man, extraordinary, but in many ways, very much like the other kids of the world. And so he is showing these young people, young adults, not just teens, young adults as well, how easy it can be to fall in love with the Lord, and how important it is to be Catholic and to have confession. He went to confession every week. Every week. And, of course, every day. He was a daily communicant. He went to Mass every day. Even as a little child, his caretaker, babysitter, whatever you want to call her, au pair, was from Poland and deeply Catholic, and she took him to Mass with her, and after a little while, he was telling her, let's go to Mass. He was in a hurry to go to Mass. He loved it. So anyway, that shrine, it has a lot of the Eucharistic miracles in it. The information on them. It has a whole room dedicated to him and his life and how he ended up being categorized as a saint, canonized as a saint. And the saints that really helped build him into who he became, there's a whole hallway of that. And there's a Eucharistic Adoration Chapel there that they ask whenever you go into that Adoration Chapel that you pray for the youth of the world. And so, in addition to your own intentions, it's wonderful. Mary B. D'Amico helped bring that shrine to Malvern. She knows and is in contact with his mother, Carlo Acutis' mother, I think her name is Antonia, on a regular basis. She has brought her to Malvern a number of times. And so, Mary B., you can schedule a tour. It's free with Mary B. by calling up you can go online and register for one. There's certain days that it's open to the general public. You can find that online. There are certain days devoted to groups. I had a group there last Wednesday. It was fantastic. Words cannot describe what it meant to us. And I have been through that tour before, but that day something was really special. So anyway, I wanted to share with you how important it is to take time out to go and enjoy these treasures that we have, that we can do and be present at in our area. There were women there from California, from Ohio, from Texas, from Connecticut, from Florida, and everywhere else in between, as well as we local ladies. So, that's how much it means to people to go to these retreats. So I highly recommend it. Now, one of the things that I wanted to share with you was, Gary Zimek and every single speaker, including Johnette, was talking about the things that can happen in our lives, our spiritual lives, in our association with the church and sacraments and stuff like that, and even in our prayer life, that we don't necessarily see something happening, or we're not necessarily feeling or aware of something happening when we go to adoration or when we go to Mass and we partake of Holy Eucharist, when we're in the confessional, when we're praying, there's a lot of times that it feels a little dry or like uneventful. All right. And so they encouraged us, like Gary said. He said, you know, when you go home after the retreat, the world hasn't changed, but you have, whether you feel it or not. Okay, and so the whole retreat, it was coming to me and coming to me and coming to me, a phrase that Jesus said. And I want to tell you how it came to me first. I was at the healing retreat in December with Father Blunt and Kathleen McCarthy. And there is, on Saturday nights, there's always a major healing event. There are prayers. There are, the Eucharist is exposed. We have adoration. We have prayers. Father Blunt comes around and blesses each person. It is a very profound evening. And I was there, and I have a certain amount of calling to a healing ministry. Mine has more to do with emotions and spiritual healing. But there is an element of physical healing that the Lord has laid on my heart. So I was over in the corner praying for everyone as they went forward. And all of a sudden, this little voice came to me. And well, you know what that voice is. And it was from the encounter of St. Thomas. After Jesus was raised, St. Thomas wasn't in the upper room with the other disciples for some reason. So he didn't see Jesus when he appeared to the other disciples. And when they told him about it, he said, he wanted to believe, but he had to have proof. Unless I touch the wounds, and unless I see him for myself, I won't believe it. Okay. He wanted to, though. He wanted to. So Jesus came and appeared when he was there again. And Thomas said, "Oh Lord, I believe, my Lord and my God." And Jesus looked at Thomas and he said, "You believe because you see. Blessed are those who believe without seeing." And the second part of that is what came to me in that healing service. Blessed are they who believe without seeing. Blessed are we who believe even though Jesus is hidden in the Holy Eucharist. Blessed are we who believe even though in our prayer life it feels like there's nothing happening. Blessed are those who believe that the Lord is healing us in some way, shape, or form. No matter what we think we need, He is healing us where we need it most. Sometimes we get caught up in the physical and think, "Oh, I need to be healed physically more than anything in the world." And we go to these healing services and healers, bona fide healers, that are not quacks. And when we're not healed physically, we think it has failed. No, my brothers and sisters in Christ, it has not failed. Blessed are they who believe, although they do not see. In your heart, in your mind, in your soul, you are being healed, even though, to some degree or another, even though you do not necessarily see it or feel it initially. Sometimes days later. So anyway, this Women of Grace retreat was constantly speaking of this hiddenness of God and the spiritual realities that are in that hiddenness. It kept coming up. And I kept thinking, this has happened more than just at the healing retreat in December and at this retreat last weekend. This, blessed are those who believe without seeing. Blessed are those who believe that in the middle of this crazy world where everything seems out of control, God is still in control, even though I can't see it. You see where I'm coming from? It applies to almost everything in our life. God has hidden graces that He is bestowing on us all the time. And we have to realize and thank Him for them, even though we may not see at the time. Okay, so hold on, I gotta get my paper out. Oh, Johnette mentioned something that Sister Breege McKenna, she has a healing ministry, and she is really working with priests all the time. She was sick recently. I hope that she's fully recovered. But she has a saying, Sister Breege McKenna, look her up. The Eucharist is God's radiation. You don't see it, but the grace is there and is working in and for us. Just like radiation, you don't see it. And there's good radiation and there's bad radiation. But the Eucharist is God's good radiation that you don't see, but the grace is working in us and for us. The same thing applies to confession and prayer time and many other things in our lives. So basically, just because you can't feel it, just because you can't see it, blessed are those who believe, although they cannot see. Jesus' own words, blessed, that means extraordinary grace and blessings come upon those who believe, although they cannot see. And if you have trouble believing, this prayer from in Scripture, Lord, I believe, help my unbelief. Lord, I believe, help my unbelief. I have to take a quick break. Please don't go anywhere. I'll be right back. Thanks.
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0: I'm Rita Halk-Lane. Thanks for hanging in there with me. If you've just joined me, I'm the host for the next half hour. The last half hour, I was talking about retreats and time away with the Lord and how God can be hidden. And He is hidden in so many things, in the bread and wine of the Holy Eucharist, in our prayer lives, in confession, in life in general. He is there, but we don't always see Him or hear Him, but He is there. And He said, Jesus said, blessed are they who believe even though they don't see. So just remember that, okay? And if you miss that half hour, you can watch it on Facebook, or you can tune in our website in a couple of weeks and it'll be up. But right now, you know, setting aside time for the Lord kind of goes into what I'd like to share with you next, which is Summer Meditations from Father John Bartunek. They're just wonderful little snippets of things for each season that apply to those seasons in their own special way. Each season has its own purpose. And so he helps us to think outside the box. And this is from his Summer Meditation. So I want to share chapter 6, Playfulness. All right, playfulness. Taking time for important things like on retreat, prayer, time with family. So here we go. Father Bartunek's Summer Meditations on Playfulness. Now, those of you who don't play very much, I would like for you to really listen to this. Don't tune it out. You need to hear this, okay? Most people go on some kind of vacation during the summer months. We need vacations. We need time to rest, to relax, to recover from the demanding physical, mental, and psychological exertions required in this world. But have you ever ended your vacation feeling even more exhausted than when you felt at the beginning? Have you ever arrived to Monday morning after a weekend that's supposed to be restful, more exhausted than you were on Friday afternoon? You probably have. I know I have. Most people have. This is because, at least in part, our culture has forgotten the art of playfulness. Our culture has forgotten the art of playfulness. We no longer remember what healthy relaxation looks like. I'm adding to this. We feel guilty when we relax, when we rest from the crazies. We feel guilty. God rested on the last day, on the seventh day, to show us that it's essential to our life. So anyway, we no longer remember what healthy relaxation looks like. This is Father Bartunek. Various studies have explored this phenomenon in different contexts. The basic conundrum seems to be that people are more stressed out now than ever before. The increase of tension and anxiety that goes along with this creates physiological bodily health problems like high cholesterol, sleep disorders, chronic fatigue, as well as psychological health problems, the breakdown of family unity, childhood and adult depression, substance abuse, and inability to find and maintain the proper balance between hard work and healthy relaxation has become a kind of epidemic in our culture. More and more, we tend to be obsessive and extreme, pardon me, both at work and at play, crippling the true inner harmony that allows our souls to grow and flourish. There aren't any quick fixes for this problem, but we also can't ignore it. What he's saying here is because we have not relearned the art of balance of rest and work. We go all in work, we go all in play without the balance that God wants us to have. So we cannot ignore it because it's not good for us. We need to get back to that understanding. So he goes on. Here again, we can learn so much from the rhythms of nature. Think about the long, gentle sunrises and sunsets that mark the summer months. There's no rush to them. Daytime dawns gradually and organically, then fades away with equal elegance. The wisdom of nature is constantly inviting us to greater harmony and balance, if only we could truly slow down enough to hear it. The two best vacations I ever had were right before I started high school and right before I started college. This is Father Bartunek's story. In both cases, because of the academic transition I was going through, I didn't really have any school or sports responsibilities carrying over through the summer, which gave me a sense of freedom. But more than that, what made these vacations so wonderful was the sheer profound playfulness that characterized them. While I was growing up, my dad took an annual vacation to Ontario, Canada. He and an old friend would go on fishing trips, canoeing through a wilderness lake region where both of them had gone to camp as kids. They would drive through the night to get there, park the car, throw the canoe in the water, and leave civilization behind for 10 or 15 days. I always wanted to join my dad on those trips. He would be so excited to go, and when he came back, he'd be so relaxed and happy. I just knew that something special happened in Canada. But I was too small and too young. Then after finishing 8th grade, my dad informed me that I finally qualified, and so I joined the adventure. As we took the long drive north, I could feel the tension begin to drain from my dad. By the time we got to our first campsite, it was almost as if he were a different person. He had a tough life raising 3 kids by himself and was usually anxious and stressed. But in Canada, 1,000 miles from home, and weighty cares and responsibilities, he changed. He smiled almost all the time. He laughed and joked. He listened. He taught me how to chop wood, bait a hook, cast a lure, and he didn't get mad when I messed up. The rest of us would sleep in tents, but my dad would sleep on the open ground or on a dock, even when it was chilly, because he wanted to go to sleep looking at the stars. At times during our trip, I would catch him just standing on the shore of a lake, gazing at the beauty of the virgin forest. Sitting around the campfire, he and his old friend would reminisce, cut each other down good-humoredly, including me, in the conversation. Those were the best vacations I remember, because they truly were vacations. Our English word comes from a Latin word, which means to be unoccupied, vacation, to be unoccupied. My dad would leave behind all his worries and throw himself into nature. He didn't do it all by himself. He shared it with a friend and with his son, and with his son's friend, eventually. On those trips, I discovered that my dad really knew how to play, and that taking a couple of weeks a year to do that profoundly refreshed him and refilled his mental and psychological gas tank. By experiencing that with him, I was given a reference point for the rest of my life about what healthy relaxation really feels like. And I want to interject here. My husband used to be pretty much a workaholic. And there were times when he would lose his joy, you know, and his ability to relax. And we would go to the shore in New Jersey, the seashore in New Jersey. And it would take him like 3 days. But he would start doing exactly what Father Bartunek's father did. All of a sudden, he lightened up. He was joking. He was happy. Physically, he was different. It was like he was refreshed, renewed, and just joyful. And it was that being unoccupied. Oh yeah, we did things, but it was all mostly optional. We could plan it. So Father Bartunek goes on, looking back on those experiences now, I'm filled with gratitude, but also with some regret. On vacation, I got to know my dad in a different way. I discovered the depths of the person he was. But that wonderful person only made occasional experiences when we were home. Appearances when we were home. Most of the time, he was bound by anxiety and tension that more often than not overflowed even into weekends and the holidays. How I wish that we had been able to live a better work-rest balance in the normal rhythms of life, not just on vacation. I wish that the smiles I saw on my dad's face when we would sit around the campfire would have appeared more often when he was wearing his suit and Thai. To my mind, here and there lies the wisdom behind the third commandment from God, one that, according to the Judeo-Christian tradition, corresponds with the very laws of nature. This tenth commandment corresponds to the very laws of nature, the existential needs of our human nature. Remember the Sabbath day. Keep it holy. 6 days you may labor and do all your work, but the seventh day is the Sabbath of the Lord your God. You shall not do any work. And that's in the book of Exodus. You know, it's funny, the world has gotten so far away from its roots in Scripture, even Christians, that some people don't even know the Ten Commandments that God gave us to give us happiness and joy in life, because that's exactly what they are. Remember the Sabbath day, keep it holy. 6 days you may labor and do all your work, but the seventh day is a Sabbath of the Lord your God. You shall not do any work. Father Bartunek goes on to say, we usually remember that the Lord's Day requires us to worship. But how often do we remember that the Lord himself has also reminded us to rest from our labors, to set our work aside on a regular basis? And I add here, in order for us not to be enslaved by our work and responsibilities. Okay, and then Father goes on to say, worship and rest share a profound connection. Squirrels and ants never take a day off, and they never worship. They were not created in God's image, and they don't have spiritual souls. When we fail to place our work aside, we don't become more human, but less human. We become more like beasts or like machines. The human soul is made for more than labor. We work in order to live. We don't live in order to work. Saying that again. Pardon me. When we fail to place our work aside, we don't become more human, but less. We become more like beasts or like machines. The human soul is made for more than labor. We work in order to live. We don't live in order to work. Though human work does have an intrinsic value and dignity, of course. The joys of interpersonal communion, the spiritual joys of appreciating beauty and simply feeling and glorying in the pleasure of being alive, of being loved, of loving in return. This is the heart of worship and the secret to playfulness. If we can't do that, it is likely our work has become our God. I'm going to repeat that. Our false idol. Pleasure of being alive, of being loved, of serving observing the Sabbath is the heart of love, is the heart of worship and the secret to playfulness. If we can't do that, it's likely our work has become our God. And when that happens, we will end up worshiping nothing but ourselves and whatever is in our world besides God. And so he encourages, let's buck the trend of our culture. Let's abandon obsessive work and obsessive pleasure. Let's relearn the art of living. This summer, let's take a true vacation. A true vacation. It takes work and it takes planning. When you haven't been observing Sunday, or if you're Jewish, Saturday as a day of rest, it takes work to plan that out. But you know, the more you do it, the more joy you have in it. You spend time with family, even if you're watching TV and eating popcorn together. It needs to be together. Watching a football game together. Being outside hiking together. These are the kind of things that are fantastic. And reestablish. We have become too busy to love. Isn't that pathetic? too busy to love, too busy to connect with our families. And guess what? Our families are falling apart. Our children are depressed. They're on the computer all the time or on their cell phones all the time because they're lonely. They don't even know that. We parents have not, some of us have not shown our children how important they are to us, how important be together as a family, do things together, not just sit around being bored, doing things that are fun together, even if they don't want to try it. I know so many kids today, oh, I wouldn't like that, so I'm not even going to try it. They don't know it, that they don't like it. They're just assuming they won't like it. Show them the joy of doing some of these things that they think they're not going to like. Anyway, so I'm going to read to you scripture. It's from 2 Chronicles. It's one of my favorites. God is speaking to King Solomon. King Solomon has built a temple for the Lord. And this is, you know, this is what the Lord says. If my people upon... Wait a minute. That's not the right one. Oh, I hope I can find it. I'll find it. But anyway, he talks about if you will observe the Sabbath and not do your own thing on the Sabbath, not go your own way, ignoring the Sabbath. If you observe the Sabbath, you and your family, I will bless you, I will heal you, I will have joy in you. I'll find that. But basically, it's all about being in tune with Him, in tune with the people. You might not even love them anymore. You might just tolerate them because you have to. So why not say, Lord, I want to rebuild the relationships in my family because I know it will please you. And you know what? I am confident if we work within your will the way you want us to, it will please me. It will please all of us. We will renew our relationships with you and each other, and it will be a good thing. Okay. When I was on retreat, I went up to two young adult women. One was very expecting. And I asked them, I said, I want to ask you a question, please, if you would permit me. And I want you to answer me with the first thing that comes to your mind. And I had already prayed about it before I approached them. They were obviously sisters, and I later found out the one who was expecting her third baby. The other one was not yet married, but had a deep faith. Anyway, I said to them, you know, amongst your peers and at your age and in your culture, what is the most challenging thing to your spiritual life today? And they both said, our culture in this country. And they went on to talk about how one of them said, there is no opinions. There are no opinions in the world today, in their world. It's either you agree with me or you don't agree with me. I don't want to hear your opinion about anything. And I'm canceling you. I don't want you as my friend. They won't even listen to another opinion, let alone disagree with it. Everything is splintered. Everything is combative. This is not of God, y'all. This is not of God. And I asked him, okay, what do you think is the answer or a way that we can combat that in a good way? How can we bring back unity amongst people and stuff? And they had a puzzled look on their face, but you know what they said? Bring back strong families. Families who love each other, who make time for each other, who are not so caught up in the world, in the busyness of the world, that they don't connect with each other anymore. Real marriages, real love of children as a blessing. Worshiping together, being real families, not roommates and stuff in under the same roof. They were passionate about what they were saying. And the one who has children, she says, I would, and I'm telling you, these were young women. I would never allow my child to go to school in a public school. She homeschools and sends them to inexpensive Christian schools because of what they're being indoctrinated with that has nothing to do with their home life. The one who wasn't expecting, she said, the school's job is to teach academics to do, to prepare the kids' minds and to be able to work, to be able to do a job, to be trained in the way that they should go for work and for intelligence and be able to make informed decisions and opinions. The schools are now, they're not even teaching reading and writing right. They're so obsessed with social issues and indoctrination of all these other things that they're not even teaching academics. And so, of course, that it would be an answer as well. So it was very informative. But I want to close with you. And you know what? We in the Catholic Church must welcome these young people, young couples and single couples, single people, and the teens and all the young people to our parishes for fellowship with one another, to support each other, to have things in common with each other, to have fun together with each other. And I'm telling you, look into Malvern, that's what they're doing. And we at our parish level must start doing this. We must. They are hungry for this. And we can give it to them. And they will flourish. They will flourish because it's the will of God. It is the will of God for us to be together in His name. All right, I want to share with you one other thing that came from the retreat, briefly. I have a question for you. How many of us are exhausted and worry because of all the bad news we are fed every day? Every day. What we feed our minds nourishes that in our lives. That bad news, the worrying, the constant negativity that we are seeing not only on the news, but also in movies, TV shows, documentaries, you name it, it's there. No wonder the young people are depressed. What kind of hope is our media giving them? It's pathetic. It is a horrible, horrible thing that is happening to us and to the generations after us. So anyway, Father Hans Chamorro was at the retreat. He was the one, observing, presiding over Mass, leading us and teaching us in the homilies. praying for us, helping us with adoration, etc. He said, you know what I recommend for you? He says, turn off the news. He said, turn off the news. And he says, does it change from day to day? And we all said, no, because it doesn't. It's the same old, 24/7, same old, negativity. Very little is brand new. And, you know, it's funny because my husband ran into someone one time who never read the newspaper. This was years ago. And she said, how can you not read the newspaper? And he said, because nothing changes. Human nature is the same. The same problems keep popping up all the time. And so he thought the guy was crazy. But then he went in his basement and he found some old newspapers from like 40 years before. And he pulled one up and he said, the guy was right. Nothing changes. The circumstances might change, but the problems are the same. So Father said, turn the news off. Because watching and listening for long periods of time changes us. It changes how we see things, how we address things. It is filled with bad things. So years ago, we didn't have 24/7 news, 24/7 programming. Our culture was much happier then. You know, basically, the way I do it is I read, I watch the news one time a day, and then I have enough. Then I have lots of time to do other better things, fun things, spiritual things, etc., etc. So I just want to encourage you to do that. I don't have time to finish up what I had planned today, but I hope that what I've given you is helpful. It's helpful. I mean, I have friends who spend way too much time on social media, and they are miserable. If you have an emotional issue or a psychological condition, don't spend so much time in this media world today. Find other things to do, even if you have to get out of the house and go somewhere else. Anyway, I love you. I'm praying for you. Please pray for us. God bless you, and I'll see you next week. Thank you.

0: and welcome to the Angelus of the Holy Souls Ministry. Now, as the Blessed Mother said yes, she said yes, that she would be the Mother of God. So we ask her to say yes in helping your departed loved ones. And now we're going to go for the Angelus right now. So thank you. After the Angelus, we'll have some nice, beautiful prayers. We're going to have the Seven Sorrows and Mary, Mother of Hail Mother of Gold. And after that, another prayer will be, these prayers will be sung. This be prayer before crucifix, St. Michael prayer, and the act of contrition. And now for the Angelus.
1: The angel of the Lord declared unto Mary, and she conceived of the Holy Spirit. Hail Mary, full of grace, the Lord is with thee. Blessed art thou among women, and blessed is the fruit of thy womb, Jesus. Holy Mary, Mother of God, pray for us sinners now and at the hour of our death. Amen. Behold the handmaid of the Lord. Be it done unto me according to thy word. Hail Mary, full of grace, the Lord is with thee. Blessed art thou among women, and blessed is the fruit of thy womb, Jesus. Holy Mary, Mother of God, pray for us sinners, now and at the hour of our death. Amen. And the Word was made flesh, and dwelt among us. Hail Mary, full of grace, the Lord is with thee. Blessed art thou among women, and blessed is the fruit of thy womb, Jesus. Holy Mary, Mother of God, pray for us sinners, now and at the hour of our death. Amen. Pray for us, O Holy Mother of God, that we may be made worthy of the promises of Christ. Pour forth, we beseech thee, O Lord, thy grace into our hearts, that we to whom the incarnation of Christ thy Son was made known by the message of an angel, may by his passion and cross be brought to the glory of his resurrection. Through the same Christ our Lord. Amen.
0: And now for the seven sorrows of the Blessed Virgin Mary. First sort of sorrow is the prophecy of Simeon. Hail Mary, full of grace, the Lord is with thee. Blessed art thou among women, and blessed is the fruit of thy womb, Jesus. Holy Mary, Mother of God, pray for us sinners now and at the hour of our death. Amen. Second is the flight into Egypt. Hail Mary, full of grace, the Lord is with thee. Blessed art thou among women, and blessed is the fruit of thy womb, Jesus. Holy Mary, Mother of God, pray for us sinners now and at the hour of our death. Amen. The loss of the child Jesus in the temple. Hail Mary, full of grace, the Lord is with thee. Blessed art thou among women, and blessed is the fruit of thy womb, Jesus. Holy Mary, Mother of God, pray for us sinners, now and at the hour of our death. Amen. The fourth is the meaning of our Lord on the way of the cross. Hail Mary, full of grace, the Lord is with thee. Blessed art thou among women, and blessed is the fruit of thy womb, Jesus. Holy Mary, Mother of God, pray for us sinners, now and at the hour of our death. Amen. And Jesus dies on the cross. Hail Mary, full of grace, the Lord is with thee. Blessed art thou among women, and blessed is the fruit of thy womb, Jesus. Holy Mary, Mother of God, pray for us sinners, now and at the hour of our death. Amen. And Jesus is taken down from the cross and placed into his mother's arms. Hail Mary, full of grace, the Lord is with thee. Blessed art thou among women, and blessed is the fruit of thy womb, Jesus. Holy Mary, Mother of God, pray for us sinners, now and at the hour of our death. Amen. Jesus is placed in the tomb. Hail Mary, full of grace, the Lord is with thee. Blessed art thou among women, and blessed is the fruit of thy womb, Jesus. Holy Mary, Mother of God, pray for us sinners, now and at the hour of our death. Amen. In the name of the Father, Son, Holy Spirit. And one more prayer. Hail Mary of Gold. Hail Mary, white lily of the glorious and always serene Trinity. Hail, brilliant rose of the garden of heavenly delights. O you, by whom God wanted to be born, and by whose milk the King of Heaven wanted to be nourished. nourish our souls with the effusions of divine grace. Amen. And now we're going to go into some more praying. This is going to be prayer before a crucifix.

Behold, O kind and most sweet Jesus, I cast myself upon my knees in thy sight, and with the most fervent desire of my soul I pray and beseech thee that thou wouldst impress upon my heart lively sentiments of faith, hope, and charity, with true repentance for my sins and a firm purpose of amendment, while with deep affection and grief of soul I ponder within myself and mentally contemplate thy five most precious wounds, having before my eyes that which David spoke in prophecy of thee, O good Jesus. They have pierced my hands and feet. They have numbered

angel, defend us in battle. 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May God rebuke him, we humbly pray. And do thou, O Prince of the Heavenly Host, by the power of God, thrust into hell Satan and all evil spirits,

I am heartily sorry for having offended thee, and I detest all my sins because of thy just punishments, but most of all because they offend thee, my God, who art all good and deserving of all my love. I firmly resolve, with the help of thy grace, to sin no more and to avoid the near occasions of sin.

Soul of Christ, sanctify me. Body of Christ, save me. Blood of Christ, inebriate me. Water from the side of Christ, wash me. 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O good Jesus, hear me. Within your wounds, hide me. Separated from you, let me never be. From the malignant enemy, defend me. At the hour of death, call me, and close to you, bid me that with your saints I may be praising you forever and ever.

Okay, and thank you again. Thank you for listening to the Holy Souls Ministry, the Angelus of the Holy Souls Ministry, a new addition to our ministry. How much we love the Angelus and St. Gabriel's beautiful message. And we ask that St. Gabriel bless you, that he bless you with strength and consolation. He's known for that. And as Blessed Mother said yes, so to ask her to say yes in helping your departed loved ones. Don't forget now, we're here every Friday at 6 o'clock with the Angelus.

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1: Mark Gonzalez here of the Heritage Hour every Saturday morning, and these daily spots called Whispers of God. Number 10 of 15 Whispers of God about words is, wise words come from discerning hearts. Proverbs 10 puts it this way, on the lips of the discerning, wisdom is found. So when I was a young pastor, I asked one of my trusted friends, who served as an elder at his church, about the advisability of our church granting a church member's request for a $1,500 loan. Well, he said, well, I can't tell you what to do, but I can tell you that every time we've provided over $1,000 to a church member, they found a reason to leave us in the next 6 months. What? I exclaimed. Why? Well, he replied, I think it has to do with saving face. Well, we gave it a try anyway, but what he said came true. We should have trusted his wise and discerning heart. Hey, for more, check out markpg.org.
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0: What does faith in action look like? It looks like a 75-year-old woman walking through the YMCA with a walker full of hope. 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
3: And welcome to Focus on the Delaware Valley. I'm Laura Lewis, and with us today, Joe Brooks, the Executive Director of the Veterans Multi-Service Center. Welcome back.
4: Thanks for having me back.
3: You always have wonderful news about the great programming that you do for our veterans. For the people who are unfamiliar with the VMC, let's give it that quick overview.
4: VMC is the bridge for veterans and their family members to move from a position of surviving to thriving. And how do we do that? Job training, job placement, housing, access to their veterans' benefits, tackling acute crises like food insecurity. And we do that 365 days a year throughout PA, New Jersey, and Delaware. And everything VMC does for the veteran is free of charge.
3: You just peeled off all of that. And the services that you offer to someone who has been, as you've put it before, been broken by their mm-hmm. service, it's overwhelming the total help that you can provide. And again, most veterans, they go through and they come out the other side stronger, better, mm-hmm. with training or with a sense of self, but some don't. And you're there for these men and women.
4: Yeah. So the overwhelming majority of our heroes have no problem when they do that separation, their transition from their military life to their civilian life. But there is a percentage of the veteran population that deeply struggles, and those struggles can be down to what they experienced in their service, what they experienced during deployments. And, you know, no citizen should be treated as throwaway or unimportant. But for a veteran who signed up to defend this country, defend our ideals with the very real expectation that they could lose their life, to have them struggling on the margins of society, well, that's just plain wrong. And what Veterans Multi-Service Center does is get that veteran back on their feet, reconnect them with the skills they have, and get them back moving forward in life.
3: This is going to sound really foolish, but who is a vet?
4: Okay. So a veteran is, so on the active duty side, it's anybody that took that oath of service. But here's what is important to know about VMC, whether the veteran has discharged honorably or a discharge other than honorable, which is a designation, you're still entitled to your veteran's benefits. That also includes our Guard and Reserve. So taking that oath of service, completing that oath of service, you're entitled to VA benefits. You're entitled to state and local benefits, and you're entitled to the care and support of an appreciative civilian population. That's 99% of us, Laura. Only 1% of the population of 365 million people has raised that right hand to take the oath of service. So I think it's incumbent upon those of us, the 99% that haven't served, to step up in their hour of need.
3: And when I said that, I'm surprised, because over the years I have met with people who say that they credit you for helping them out because they did not think of themselves as a vet. They thought, well, I wasn't discharged with the right credits behind my name, or I didn't serve long enough, and they don't realize that they are a vet.
4: Correct. First off, the veteran population is a group of people that are loath to ask for help. So let's start from there, because they've stepped up to help. I have lost track of the amount of conversations that have started with a veteran stating, there are folks far worse off than I am. I don't want to. And the I don't want to is usually tied to take away from care or attention that they deem is a greater need than they have. It could mean, if I access a federal program, I'm taking money away from somebody they perceive that's worse off than they are. When the reality of the situation is, the federal government has these programs and services. State and local government have these programs and services designed solely and exclusively for the veteran. They are there. They need to access them. But a lot of times, Laura, it takes us convincing the veteran. So many times it's a veteran spouse or a veteran dependent that will call on behalf of their mom or dad and say, hey, my dad's a veteran and we're struggling. Well, we can help them out. But let's start from the default setting. A veteran does not want to ask for help.
3: You do outreach. Vets will be referred to you. Mm-hmm. Vets might see a flyer or a card for you and walk in the door with no expectations, no idea what's going to happen. And you also do outreach throughout the city. You work hard to let people know you took that oath, mm-hmm. and that was the moment that changed and made you the veteran.
4: Yeah. Laura, one of the things that I think differentiates VMC from our mission partners out there is we meet the veteran where they are. We don't wait for the veteran to come to us. Because again, let's get back to that. They're not going to go out and ask for that help unless the need is acute. So VMC mans any possible veteran outreach event that occurs within Pennsylvania, New Jersey, and Delaware. And we go to those veterans that are at those events. We also work out with state legislators, city council people, again, throughout PA, New Jersey, and Delaware, and we set up free of charge in their offices, and the politicians treat it like constituent services. The constituent doesn't care where they're getting the constituent service from, and VMC has no problem letting the elected leader take credit for that, as long as we are connecting the veteran with the programs and services that they need. I want to also say, in an extreme example of what VMC outreach looks like, is for those veterans that are struggling with addiction. VMC has a street outreach team. The program is called New Day, so named by a veteran that we had saved, that we had given that veteran a new lease on life, a new day. And we go to the most economically depressed areas of our region. We have outreach teams combing vacant houses on Kensington Avenue, looking for veterans. And what we're doing is we're showing up 7 days a week to build that trust between us and the veteran to get them to want to seek treatment. So again, it gets back to VMC goes to where the veteran is. We're not waiting for that veteran to show up in one of our 9 offices throughout the region. We're going to them.
3: Because Beasley Media Group, we do a radiothon each year on our station WMGK, and I talk to vets, and some of the saddest stories I hear are the ones that went through years of maybe foregoing medical treatments, or maybe they struggled to make house payments, or they don't have a house, or that their families don't even know how they're going to pay for their burial. And you find these benefits that were there all along that they never took advantage of. And again, either they didn't realize they were qualified, or they don't have the right paperwork, or they just weren't aware that there was this money out there for them. And you find this for them and you work them through so that they get what they need, whether it is that substance abuse treatment, alcohol treatment, medical, dental work, whatever they need, you make sure that somebody is taking care of them.
4: Yeah. Laura, let me recount a personal anecdote on the work we're doing to recoup veterans' benefits. So my dad was in the United States Navy for 8 years. He was a boiler tech. And the story he would tell me, he would say, Joey, the two pieces of tools that a boiler tech had in the Navy in the 50s and 60s were a wrench and asbestos. He would tell stories of having snowball fights below deck with asbestos. It was a powdery substance that when you add water to, became malleable. And they would use asbestos to pack pipes, to do all sorts of jobs below decks with the ship's operating systems. And over a 12-hour tour or shift below decks, you know, they would get bored and they would have snowball fights. All right, move forward through the decades. My dad develops a persistent cough. That persistent cough results in a trip to the VA, and lo and behold, on the scans is cancer, asbestosis to be specific. So he applied to the VA for disability benefits, and the VA ruled that they were partially liable, but because he was also a Philadelphia firefighter for 30 years, they argued that he could have just as easily contracted this fighting fires. Well, you know, my dad was blessed to have three boys, two of us college educated, but all three of us had the wherewithal in both time, talent, and technology to help my dad navigate the VA system. The asbestosis, the cancer comes back with a vengeance during an appeal to get his service-connected disability bumped up. And the day we buried him, he eventually succumbed to his cancer. The letter of denial arrived in the mail. And, you know, that was an eye-opening experience for me. So if Frank J. Brooks, decorated veteran, could not access his benefits with the help of his three sons, how is a veteran who is struggling to find where his next meal is coming from, a veteran struggling to figure out where they're going to spend the night, a veteran that doesn't have access to technology like an iPhone or the ability to fire up his laptop, how are they going to pierce the veil of a bureaucracy designed in large part to thwart the person from accessing their benefits? So I'm proud to say that our veteran service officers at VMC do this work better than anyone else. And they are absolute zealots in the cause for their veterans. So what does that look like? Well, in calendar year 2026, and we're about 9 months through the calendar year, okay, we have just this year in lifetime benefits secured just under $11 million for veterans in the Delaware Valley. Okay. So that means a veteran that was getting $0 from the federal government, okay, we're moving them from $0 a month to $1,800 a month. That's life transformational for a veteran that has been struggling on the margins of society. I want to state one final thing related to this, and I want to hit this point home. The veteran gets 100% of whatever they were entitled to. VMC does not take a penny for any service we offer the veteran. You referenced earlier the radiothon that Beasley and our brand partner WMGK undertakes every year to help VMC stay afloat. That goes to fund the salaries of our VSOs that do this work for our veterans. It's life transformational work.
3: And you do have that highest level of rating with the Charity Navigators.
4: So the two watchdog groups that everybody in the nonprofit space looks at as they're the guard dogs to make sure that the nonprofits are staying true to their mission. So it's Charity Navigator, and the other one is GuideStar. We have a platinum status on Charity Navigator for being a lean nonprofit. What does lean nonprofit mean? It means 98 cents of every dollar we raise goes towards programs. Okay. For the other watchdog group, we have a 5-star rating, and that is not just for program efficacy, our ability to execute our programs well, the ability to operate in a lean fashion. But the final thing is a completely transparent nonprofit. You can go to our website, vmcenter.org, and see the salary of every VMC employee. Look at our 990s. 990s is the financial report card that the federal government gives nonprofits to see how every dollar is spent. There's so many folks out there in the nonprofit space who are fundraisers first and mission executors second. It's the opposite with VMC. We execute our mission first and do about 2% of our time to try and keep the lights on in the building and have our veteran service officers working to help our veterans out.
3: Well, now let's get into that programming that mm-hmm. you offer, because not every vet is coming to you in a state of dire, extreme mm-hmm. situation. They need to have more disability payment, or mm-hmm. they're struggling with jobs instability. They need help in other areas, and you have all of this programming to help them. And you want to go into a little bit about it? And speaking of transformational, that's the T word that you used recently. Let's do the good news first. This was such a wonderful thing. You just left the Phillies, I believe.
4: Yeah. So VMC is blessed to operate in a region where Philadelphia's corporate and philanthropic and the region beyond recognizes the importance of our veterans. And probably one of the biggest brands and most recognizable brands in the region is the Philadelphia Phillies. And VMC was lucky to receive a $1 million grant from the Philadelphia Phillies that was tied into All-Star Week festivities. And so what did VMC do with the money? Okay, well, we replaced a 40-year-old elevator that over the course of a 365-day operating year was inoperable 100 days of the year. So a full third of the year. A non-functioning elevator means VMC staffers are carrying veterans, literally carrying veterans up flights of stairs to be able to access the life transformational and in some instances life-saving services of VMC. But that didn't just mean a new elevator. It means extending the elevator to an unused fifth floor of the building, unused because the elevator only ran to floor 4 of our 5-story building. So what did we do with that space? And what else did the $1 million go for? Okay, well, a new elevator costs about $400,000. It's a not inexpensive proposition. From there, we had to convert an unused space that didn't have electricity, did not have HVAC, did not have running water, and run all of that to that space and transform it to the Independence floor. So why did we name it the Independence floor? Because this was the floor that is going to guide our veterans and their family members to economic independence. Okay. So what's economic independence? Economic independence is the ability to have a job and to hold on to that job. So this job training and job placement space is going to be an area in which we offer veterans classes on how to get certified to be a forklift driver. This space is going to be a job training and job center and job orientation space for the building trades, our union partners. Something needs to be said about our union partners in the region. This job could not have gotten done without donated labor, which they donated labor. Could not have gotten done without suppliers recognizing the need and importance of well-paying jobs for veterans, so they donated supplies. So it's job training and job placement, and the calendar is already full for the forthcoming for the coming month with job training opportunities, with employers looking to connect with veterans. I would say the best way to get in touch with VMC is go to our website, vmcenter.org. If you're an employer, most folks, how do I help, Joe? Hire a veteran. You want to help? Hire a veteran. And how you do that is contact Veterans Multi-Service Center. And we will connect you with veterans that are looking to work, and not just work, but work hard.
3: You have programming, we've mentioned this before, for the families of veterans as well. They might be caring for a vet. They mm-hmm. might be a survivor of a veteran. Or it might be, again, it might be somebody who has no career, no training, no job mm-hmm. because they have, again, they didn't sign that oath, but they mm-hmm. went with their husband or wife for their service. So mm-hmm. you do so much for so many in the veteran community. It's not just limited to the veteran yeah. himself or herself.
4: Listen, the veteran raised that right hand for the oath of service. So they chose to serve. But the spouses and dependents of those veterans, they didn't take the oath of service, but they served too in a different way. So we had a situation just 2 weeks ago where we had the spouse of a veteran with her young daughter show up needing access to her women's veteran center. Did she serve? No, she did not. But she needed access to vital things like food, a hot meal. She needed access to laundry facilities. She needed access, ultimately, guide to a women's abuse shelter. And VMC is able to do that. The other thing we're able to do is take care of the unique needs of our women veterans. We have a separate space for our women veterans located in Old City where they can interact with their battle buddies, their sisters in service, in a space that is safe for them. So why do they need a safe space? Well, we surveyed our veterans, veteran population recently, and that's important to talk to your audience. And we received a staggering statistic back of the women veterans we had served. A full 73% of the women veterans that are coming to VMC for programs and services have experienced military sexual trauma, meaning they were sexually assaulted during their service. And they did not want to be in a space with males. They wanted their own safe space. So VMC created a separate Women's Veteran Center for their own needs. And that includes not having any males on deck in the premises. That includes having only women VSO employees sitting down and talking to them about their benefits. So it's a pretty wonderful organization in that it takes care of the totality of the veteran community. And the key differentiator is the M in the acronym of our name, Veterans Multi-Service Center. Okay. We're not a one-trick pony. We offer all of the wraparound supportive services a veteran needs to be able to move from survival mode to thriving mode. And I think that's our key differentiator.
3: You serve New Jersey, Delaware, Pennsylvania. You have a huge footprint. And again, not every vet is coming in with something that is critical, but it could be something that is life-changing for them. Mm-hmm. How do they interact with you throughout the states?
4: Yeah, so our footprint pretty much covers all of Eastern PA. So that means as far north as Penn State, as far west as Harrisburg, really concentrated in southeastern Pennsylvania, but also in southern New Jersey and Delaware. We have offices in Delaware, in Wilmington, the state capital, down south in Dover, Delaware, and actually one of our largest growing offices in terms of square footage of the building and in terms of veterans coming up and showing for VMC services is southern New Jersey. We're operating basically at half a city block in Vineland, New Jersey right now. So we see a ton of growth, if you want to use that descriptor, of veterans needing services in southern New Jersey.
3: This could be something like, I think that I deserve more for my disability. Maybe I've got a different health issue. Mm-hmm. But it's also finding the paperwork and getting them through that service. Mm-hmm. As you said, it's getting through that system, and you're that navigator that works with this bureaucracy mm-hmm. or with your partner organizations yeah. to make sure that they get what they need, no matter what the size of that problem.
4: Yeah, VMC is a nonprofit that doesn't operate within business terms like brand exclusivity we love a collaboration, and we will collaborate with any nonprofit that maybe excels in an area that VMC does not excel in. We don't know service dogs, but we know those nonprofits that do work with service dogs. Warrior Canine Connection being a key operating partner. VMC doesn't necessarily know about the therapeutic benefits of gardening for a veteran, but we will partner with a nonprofit like Heroic Gardens that has programming solely focused on therapeutic healing for veterans. So we work with anybody in that space. But I also want to talk about the E word, empathy. I think we're an empathetic nonprofit. And the reason why I say that is it's not about producing widgets, right? You're not making a thing, okay? But what you're doing is taking care of a fellow human. And one of the things I think that separates VMC from other partners in the field is our workforce. Fully half of our workforce are veterans themselves. So it's a veteran talking to a veteran. That's a completely different dynamic at work because they've walked in their shoes. They've gone through the trauma of separation, whether separation is for our Guard and Reserve audience, annual training, where they leave for months at a time, or for our active population where it means deployment, where they're gone for a year at a time. When they're able to talk about, and when they start off with that sizing each other up of what branch of service were you in? Oh, where did you go for basic training? And once you establish that you have a shared experience, walls come down and the veteran's able to talk easier to a battle buddy than they would to a well-meaning civilian like me or like yourself. I think empathy and the fact that half of our workforce are veterans themselves means improved service for that veteran.
3: Well, now for the 99% of us who never did step up, mm-hmm. How do we support you? Money is very appreciated. Are there other ways too? Do you look for donations? Do you look for, well, obviously jobs too. See, I'm answering my own question here. Mm-hmm. Well, how do we interact?
4: I would say there's a couple different ways. One, I would encourage your listeners to visit our digital presence, our website at vmcenter.org. And there are various call to actions. And so what could a call to action look like to support a veteran? Well, we talked about something earlier about hire a veteran. So why hire a veteran? Okay, a veteran is somebody that is unique in that every veteran has worked as part of a team, the unit ethos of working together. However, they are also taught to think for themselves and operate independently. So depending on what the need you have for your employee and as an integrated teammate or somebody to work independently, the veteran does that. There's another thing for employers. You know, in the 20 years I have worked with our military and veterans community, there's something I've learned, Lauren. On time is arriving early. Arriving on time is late. And late, well, that's just an impossibility. So with a veteran, you've hired somebody that will show up, and they will show up early to the workday, and you get a full day's work. They've got those tools that they were provided during basic training, and it's never left them. Okay, housing is a great way to help a veteran. So landlords that are listening to this, and if you struggle to place occupants in your properties, VMC administers a whole host of federal, state, and local programs that will pay first and last month deposits, that will pay a full 6 months rent in advance, that will handle all repairs, and we will work with the tenant, the veteran, to keep them employed, to keep them focused on what it means to be a good tenant. And so housing is a great area. The other way is, fundraising. It's always uncomfortable to ask folks to support your nonprofit. But what I would say to community organizations, fraternal organizations, neighborhood civic associations, and corporations looking to support a nonprofit. There are no shortage of national nonprofits focused on the veteran space. And I would never begrudge any of them, but think locally, act locally, and you will take care of your neighbors. 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
4: Thanks for having me in.
3: I'm Laura Lewis. This has been Focus on the Delaware Valley.
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0: Good evening, good evening, good evening, and welcome to God's Mighty Man up in the house to praise the Lord.
1: Amen.
0: This is Elder Calvin B. Rooks, Senior Pastor of Christ Restoration Evangelistic Worship Ministries, better known as the Crew Ministries, and President of the Council of God's Mighty Men. 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Yes, we are on Facebook, because how do we know? We're sitting there looking at us.
1: Amen. Yeah, amen, amen.
0: Amen, and we thank God for this evening, and we are into a new season. Yes, yes, if you was listening last week, we introduced our new theme and our new scripture for our new season, and we just thank God that we are going to be delving into that this evening. Tonight is a panel discussion. That's right.
1: Mm-hmm.
0: It's a panel discussion, so we'll be giving you phone numbers where you can dial in and talk to us. And you know what? I'm blessed. I am blessed to have with me in the studio this evening one of God's mighty men.
1: Yes, sir.
0: Young adult men. I'm going to let him introduce himself.
1: Yes, sir. God bless you, Pastor Rooks. Praise be to God, everyone. God bless you all. Thank you so much for tuning in tonight. I'm Deacon Jerron McNeil over at Zion Hill Baptist Church, where the senior pastor is Pastor Quincy C. Hobbs Jr., and we have our associate ministers, Reverend Felicia Hayes and also Reverend Christopher Holt.
0: Amen. Amen. To God be the glory. We thank God for this young man. Now, usually on the second Fridays, y'all will be listening to Pastor Michael Brown of Golden Gate Christian Assembly and myself. But Pastor Brown is still on vacation, and he sent me a message and said he'll be back the next time. And so we thank Pastor Brown and give him, we be praying for his traveling mercies so he can come back and get back on the station for this new season.
1: Mm-hmm.
0: A new season with a new theme and a new scripture. And we thank God. We thank God. So tonight, like I said, our broadcast, we will be a panel discussion. So we'll be talking about the theme, and we're going to tell you about it in a few and give you some numbers, and then we're going to get right into it. Amen. We're going to get right into it, because this is an awesome theme, I tell you.
1: Yes.
0: And you know, we know, you know what our theme was last season.
1: It was
0: God's Mighty Men for God's Mighty Purpose. And this theme just falls right in line. Amen.
1: Amen.
0: Amen. So we're gonna go ahead on. We're going to open with the word, with the scripture, and the prayer. And we're going to give you the theme. We're going to give you some numbers. We're going to listen to a song. And then we're going to come back and start expounding on our theme. So our scripture for our new themes is found in the book of Psalms.
1: Mm-hmm.
0: Psalms 37:23. One scripture, and I'm going to read that, and then Deacon McNeil is going to lead us in a word of prayer. But before we do that, we want to give a shout out to our producer, Mike Roberts. Amen.
1: Amen. Amen. Bless you, brother.
0: So, you know, I have to say this because Pastor Frisbee, myself, and Mike Roberts, we all three were born in September. Pastor Fripsy was September the 6th. Mine was September the 7th. And Mike Roberts, our producer, September the 8th.
1: Happy birthday. Yes, yes.
0: Happy birthday. So we thank God. We thank God. So yeah, our new scripture and our new theme. The scripture is this. Amen.
1: Amen.
0: The scripture is found in Psalms 37:23. The steps of a good man are ordered by the Lord, and he delighteth in his way.
1: Yes.
0: Our new theme for this year is this.
1: Come on.
0: Come on, man of God.
1: Mm-hmm.
0: It's time to walk right.
1: Yes.
0: Let's have prayer.
1: Let's look to the Lord. Father God, we humbly walk to you, God, in a righteous way, in a righteous manner.
0: Yes, Lord.
1: As discussed, steps of a good man, any person, are ordered by you, God.
0: Yes,
1: so,
0: yes.
1: God, arrange and order our steps tonight, God. Yes.
0: Thank you, Lord.
1: God, thank you so much just for blessing us to just be here in the studio to just magnify your name and to just walk in your steps that you ordered for us to do to glorify your kingdom. Hallelujah. Yet again, God, you didn't have to do it, but you did it anyway. Hallelujah. God, thank we thank you, God, for your grace, your favor, your mercy, your mm-hmm. love, the endurance that you built in us to keep going. Hallelujah. As only we can, God. So God, we're not strong with we don't have the strength unless you're in the equation, thank God. So we're going to continue to be strong and not worry. And we're going to continue to take away any type of fear, take away any type of doubts, mm-hmm. any type of worries in our minds, so that we can continue to stay strong. Hallelujah. And

0: So God will be so careful and mindful to give you all the praise, all the honor and glory. Continue to keep us encouraged on this panel. Bless the producers and everybody taking a role at this radio station to be the best that they possibly can. For all things are possible with you in our life, God. Yes. In Jesus' name, we pray and ask in all these things.
1: Hallelujah.
0: Amen.
1: Amen. Amen. Who are we?
0: God's mighty men.
1: Who are we?
0: God's mighty men.
1: Where are we?
0: Up in the house.
1: Where?
0: To pray up in the house.
1: To do what?
0: To praise the Lord.
1: To do what?
0: To praise the Lord. Well, let's give him praise.
1: We thank you. Hallelujah. We praise you. We praise you. We honor you. You're worthy of all praise. My Lord, my Lord. You're worthy of all praise. We also want to give a shout out today. Want to give a shout out again for our pastor, Michael Brown of Golden Gate Christian Assembly. He's on vacation and celebrating anniversary, him and his beautiful wife, First Lady Sean. We give a shout out. Amen. Yes. Amen and amen. And also, we like to give a shout out to our sister Erica Lowry. I tell you, Sister Lowry is a prayer warrior. Mm-hmm. She's constantly calling to the radio station, calling all the broadcasters, praying for the producers, praying for the workers. She is a prayer warrior and an awesome woman of God. So we thank God for our sister Erica Lowry. Shout out to you, Sister Lowry. Amen.
0: Amen. Amen.
1: So, like I said, our theme, the steps of a good man are ordered by the Lord.
0: Yes.
1: And he delighteth in his way.
0: Love it.
1: The steps of a righteous man.
0: Yes.
1: The steps of a strong man.
0: Yes.
1: The steps of an inspirational man.
0: Preacher.
1: Are ordered by the Lord.
0: Yes.
1: We're going to sing a song. Well, we ain't going to sing a song. We're going to hear a song in a minute. But before that, I'm going to give you these numbers that you can call us. Amen.
0: Amen.
1: And we want you to call in. This is a panel discussion from here until 7:50. Amen. We'll be on the panel, on the radio with the panel. So call us when you hear something. Call us when you can. Amen.
0: Amen.
1: Our numbers are 856-962-8178. 856-962-8179, or you can text us at 267-891-7686, or you can go to Facebook. Amen. Facebook Amen. Live to God's Mighty Men. And how do you know that it's God's Mighty Men? We're the organization with the big bold black G. When you see that, you know you got us. So Amen. 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And right now we're going to listen to I'm Walking with the Lord.
0: Amen, amen.

0: We're walking with Jesus. Ain't nothing you can do about it. When I'm walking with my God, when I'm walking with the King,
1: the King of Kings,
0: the Lord of Lords,
1: I'm
0: walking with the Lord today. And I tell you, it's a good thing to walk with the Lord.
1: Come on.
0: Because when I walk with the Lord, He orders my steps.
1: Yeah.
0: Let's give a shout out. We got some people on Facebook, don't we?
1: Yes, yes, yes, we do. Yes, we have Lady Eleanor Rooks. God bless you. And thank you so much for being here on the Facebook Live. And then we have a couple more viewers. I tried to see who names it was, but it didn't come up. But we thank God for you all on the Facebook Live as well.
0: Hey, man, I know her, too.
1: Yes, you do. Yes, you do.
0: Yeah, to God be the glory to my beautiful wife that's on the Facebook. And we thank God. Like we said, we have a new theme. Come on, man of God. It is time to walk right. And we remember our theme from last season. It was God's mighty men for God's mighty purpose. So the purpose of God's mighty men now is to come on, man. It's time to get up and walk right. Start walking with the Lord. Amen.
1: Amen.
0: When we walk with the Lord, it's a good thing because the Bible says in that in our theme scripture, the steps of a good man are ordered by the Lord.
1: Yes.
0: So if you're walking with the Lord, amen, you are a good man or a strong man.
1: Yes.
0: Or an inspirational man.
1: Yeah.
0: Or a righteous man.
1: Amen. There we go.
0: Amen. And you're walking with the Lord. You know, in the book of Micah, the sixth chapter, that eighth verse, it says, he that showed thee, O man, what is good and what doth the Lord require of thee, but to do justly and to have love, mercy, and to walk humbly with God.
1: Say that part
0: to
1: again.
0: Walk humbly with God. We got to walk humbly. And in order to walk humbly, we got to be humble. You know, the Bible says in 2 Chronicles 7:14, if my people who are called by my name will humble themselves. Glory be to God. So that humbling piece is very needed. And you must in order to walk with God. What do you think? Deacon Manil.
1: Man, I get so excited when it comes to walking with God because you know we're on that path.
0: Yes, yes.
1: And I just get so excited. Mm-hmm. And I love talking about walking with God because when you're living it, when you're doing it, it feels right. Mm-hmm. And you do got to humble yourself because you know that you depend on God. You know that there's peace and joy. I'm so happy that there's joy in my soul because that God has given us the opportunity and the grace and mercy to continue to walk with him.
0: Yes.
1: Mm-hmm. And we got to continue to walk with him. The more that we walk with God in our life, the more that we can build our relationship up with God, the more that we can stay faithful and remember to serve him well and faithfully. I want to go to Psalms 119 and verses 1-3, and it says, and it goes in correlation to God ordering our steps. Here's what these verses says.
0: What it say?
1: It says, blessed are the undefiled in the way,
0: blessed,
1: who walk in the law of the Lord. Mm-hmm. Blessed are they that keep his testimonies and that seek him with the whole heart. Mm-hmm. They also do no iniquity, and they walk in his ways. I mean, God is so awesome when we just stick with God and let go of sin. Stick with God and let go of sin and walk in the law of the Lord. Mm-hmm. And then keep his testimonies, keep his faithfulness to your heart so that you can seek him with a whole heart. Mm-hmm. And don't commit sins. Don't commit things that are tear you down and break you up for the wrong doings, but do the right doings to walk in his ways.
0: Amen. You know, you said something
1: so
0: rich there,
1: Pastor Rook.
0: When you said that about the relationship.
1: Yes.
0: See, first of all, when you say blessed or happy is the man that's walking. Uh-huh. And to be happy in the Lord is to have that relationship.
1: Yes, sir.
0: I tell you, to have that agape relationship with the Lord.
1: Uh-huh.
0: To have that relationship that, you know, we can call on the name of the Lord at any time.
1: Mm-hmm.
0: You
1: know, call on his name.
0: Have that relationship that when we get in trouble, we call on him. But uh-huh. don't just wait till you get in trouble.
1: Right.
0: Talk to him when joy
1: as much
0: is
1: as
0: in
1: you
0: your
1: can.
0: Heart. Amen.
1: Yes.
0: Talk to him when as he wake you up in the morning.
1: Yes, yes, yes.
0: You know, have that
1: Come
0: relationship
1: on.
0: That you can go to him at any time.
1: Mm-hmm.
0: And be happy. Blessed. I mean, and I like what you said when it said, mm-hmm. blessed are the undefiled
1: mm-hmm.
0: in the way who walketh in the law of the Lord. There we go again.
1: Yes.
0: Walking. Walking.
1: Walking.
0: It's something about walking with
1: Come
0: the
1: on,
0: Lord.
1: With God.
0: It's something
1: yes,
0: about, you
1: yes.
0: know, it's something about being right there with him.
1: Yes.
0: And, you know, and walking is also the same synonymous to serving the mm. Lord.
1: Yes.
0: I mean, the walking is synonymous to being saved and kept by the power of the Lord.
1: Exactly.
0: See, when you walk in his ways, amen.
1: Yes.
0: When you walk in his ways, that's a good thing.
1: It is.
0: Because it ain't about being
1: careful thing.
0: Evil. It's about being a good thing when you walk in God's ways. And he
1: yes.
0: tells us to be humble.
1: Yes.
0: To be humble. How many people you know
1: gotta stay
0: as,
1: humble.
0: As
1: Got
0: believers that their humbleness is out the door, but they say I'm a believer,
1: right?
0: But yet and still, you can't stand your brother, or you don't like
1: my
0: sister,
1: yeah.
0: But you say glory be to God, I love God,
1: yes.
0: But see, no, you have to be humble in the mix
1: you
0: of
1: have to
0: everything.
1: Have the characteristics, yeah,
0: yeah, in order for you to walk in His ways.
1: I believe that 100% you have to be humble. That's actually one of the fruits of the Spirit.
0: Mm-hmm.
1: Meekness,
0: mm-hmm.
1: meekness,
0: yes.
1: gentleness.
0: Mm-hmm.
1: How can you really, like you said, as a believer, say that you believe in God, but you're not taking on the Christ-like attributes?
0: Amen. Amen.
1: Christ was humble.
0: Yes.
1: Christ didn't think of himself much more mm-hmm. higher than anyone else. Mm-hmm. He washed people's feet.
0: Yes. Yeah. He was a master.
1: Yes.
0: But he became
1: yes,
0: a servant. Amen.
1: Yeah.
0: We have a caller. Amen.
1: Amen. Amen.
0: Caller, identify yourself.
1: Yes.
0: And welcome to God's Mighty Men.
2: Pastor White from Golden Gate.
0: Hey, Pastor White. How you doing,
1: hey,
0: sir?
1: Hey, Pastor White.
2: All right, I'm doing better. Doing better.
0: Oh, well, praise the Lord. Good to hear your voice. Good to hear your voice.
2: Yeah, I like that topic you got.
0: Amen.
2: Steps of a good man, a word about the Lord.
0: Yes,
1: mm-hmm.
0: yes, yes.
1: Amen,
0: yes.
1: yeah.
2: It's something we all need to get our word from, you know, to really have our steps, you know, excuse me, because I had a surgery not too long ago.
0: Mm-hmm.
1: Yeah.
0: Take your time.
1: Mm-hmm.
2: Yeah, steps of a good man, a word about the Lord. And, you know, I heard about that there, you know. Then I started thinking about the scripture I'll be reading every day. Psalms 27:11 says,
0: mm-hmm.
2: teach me thy way, O Lord, and lead me in a plain path
0: mm-hmm.
2: because of my enemies.
0: Huh.
2: So if your steps are ordered by the Lord, you don't have to worry about the enemies.
0: Because,
1: mm-hmm.
2: mm-hmm. you know, we're actually following the Lord's steps.
0: Amen.
2: Because I asked him to teach me thy way, O Lord. Don't let me go to the right, to the left. You know, teach me that straight path. A straight path, and he's going ahead of me, you know, make sure that I keep him, like I say, keep him focused and just following his steps
0: mm-hmm.
2: and do the things that he's called me to do. That's why it says the steps of a good man are ordered by the Lord. And
1: yeah.
2: if we're obedient to the Lord and following his steps, you know, we don't have to worry about anything. I wouldn't have to worry about anything because he said, do not worry in well doing.
0: That's right.
1: That's right. Amen. Great verse.
2: Well, I read that every day.
1: Mm-hmm.
2: I don't worry about, well, if I follow the steps, and he's teaching that way, leaving the right path. And I think it's 2 Samuel 2:9. I got my Bible here, but I can't flip over to it. I think it's 2 Samuel 2:9. It verifies that there about the steps,
0: mm-hmm,
2: you know.
0: Mm-hmm.
2: You know, it says, let me see, I got it right fast. He said, he will keep the feet of his saints,
0: mm-hmm.
2: and the wicked shall be silent in darkness. Well, by strength shall no man prevail.
0: Amen.
2: So when you know, walking in the steps of the Lord, teach me that way, Lord.
1: Teach us,
2: right
1: teach us, O Lord.
0: That's right.
1: Amen.
0: Amen.
2: You just said a few minutes ago, washing his disciples' feet, you
0: yes,
2: know.
0: He was a master, but he was servant.
1: Yes.
2: A servant. That's right. He came to serve his people, to help his people.
0: Amen, amen. Well, thank you. Thank you, Pastor White, for expounding on that. And, you know, Pastor White said something so important when he said that, teach me, O Lord, thy ways, and lead me. When God leads you, guess what? You're walking, as Pastor said, you're walking in his step because he's leading you. Think about this. Remember what when Jesus was tempted in the wilderness?
1: Mm-hmm. Yeah.
0: After he
1: 40
0: had
1: days, hung, 40 nights.
0: 40 days and 40 nights. But the scripture says that he was led by the Spirit.
1: Yes.
0: He was led
1: by God.
0: Hallelujah.
1: He walked through that wilderness. All right.
0: He walked. Glory be to God.
1: Yes, sir.
0: He walked also. I mean, praise God. And the Spirit led him. So he walked to be tempted by the devil. Amen.
1: Amen.
0: So we thank God.
3: He endured.
0: That's right. And he endured. He endured. And you know, that humbling piece is so prevalent for us to get. You know, we need to be humble. As Deacon McNeil said, that Jesus was humble.
1: Mm-hmm.
0: He was humble. He was humble even to the cross. He was humble all the time when they was doing all this stuff to them.
1: Wow.
0: You know. And then when he got on the cross, he started working.
1: At the cross.
0: He started working. He started forgiving people.
1: Mm-hmm.
0: He started to letting people know you're going to be with me in paradise.
1: Mm-hmm.
0: His humility turned to power.
1: Yes.
0: And redeeming and redemption.
1: Yes.
0: So when you are ordered, when your steps are ordered by the Lord.
1: Yes.
0: That means that if you stay humble in him and walk with him,
1: yes,
0: no weapon formed against you shall prosper.
1: Wow, that is so beautifully said, Pastor Rooks. And I want to mention, too, about what Pastor White, along with what you said about the lead me, teach me, O Lord.
0: Mm-hmm.
1: Sorry about that. Teach me and lead me, O Lord.
0: Mm-hmm.
1: You know, God is so faithful because it reminded me of the hymn of
0: you can put that up there.
1: It reminded me of the hymn, lead me, guide me, O Lord, lead me. You know, it made me think about that hymn and having God as foundation and leadership in our life sets our life forward. See, our steps are truly ordered and it flows in accordance in his word. And when we follow the leading and guiding of the Holy Spirit, we notice that God is always there for you, for me, for everybody.
0: Amen.
1: He's never too far away either.
0: That's
1: why he said in the word, if you draw near to him, if we draw close to God, God automatically draws closer to us.
0: Amen.
1: Yeah.
0: Amen.
1: And we know how it is to feel joy when we help somebody. We know how it is to feel joy if a person is in homelessness and we're helping them. You know, that's the joy, not from just self-gratification, but from the Holy Spirit.
0: The Holy Spirit.
1: Because we're doing it more than ourselves. And so when God is in the picture and giving encouraging words to people in need of it, we can feel that joy. Even when we pray for people, we're feeling that joy and humbling ourselves so that God can continue to walk that path with us. Yeah, to use us.
0: Amen.
1: Yes.
0: We got another caller. Caller, identify yourself. Welcome to God's Mighty Man.
4: God bless you, my brother. How you guys doing this evening?
0: All right, my brother. How you doing? Is this the quiet one?
1: Yes. Amen.
4: I was about to introduce myself. Yes, sir, it is the quiet one.
1: Amen, brother. Reverend Stafford.
0: Reverend Anthony Q. Stafford. Hey, bro.
4: I identify myself with what I'm about to say. Hey, Prez. Hey, Prez, what are you trying to do? You trying to steal my man.
0: What you mean, man?
4: Every time he's been in the studio here lately, he's been in with you, man. Come on, man.
0: Well, I put the call out to him, brother. Yeah, you don't want me to go solo, do you, all the time?
4: oh, Okay.
0: Now you know Pastor. Yeah, Pastor Brown is still on vacation, man. So we said we wanted to use the young man.
1: Yes.
4: Yeah, we did say that.
0: That's what we said, right?
4: Brother, you said it straight.
0: Amen.
4: Yes, we did.
0: Okay.
4: God be the glory.
1: Amen.
4: Hey guys, great topic, and I was just wondering, man, is it a preacher night or a night or is it a panel night?
0: No, it's a panel night.
1: Panel night. Wait, what
4: you
1: happened?
4: You're talking about preaching in there.
1: Glory to God.
4: Yeah, man, I think it is so right, the things that you guys are bringing out. So many believers call themselves having the mind of Christ and identify, so they think, with Christ, saying that they believe in his word. But, you know, we were taught a long time ago that action speaks so much louder than words.
1: Yes,
4: and
1: yes.
4: We see these folk say one thing,
1: that's the walk,
4: but do something else, you know. And it's always so amazing to me, mm-hmm, how believers don't get the understanding after reading God's word, studying this word, that if you live a certain way in Christ, mm-hmm, you'll be with him. But if you live a certain way in Christ, then you won't be. Mm-hmm.
0: That's right. That's right.
4: You know, and this whole walk is about being meek and lowly. Mm-hmm. It ain't about being a chump. It ain't about being a pushover.
0: No,
1: right.
4: Christ, mm-hmm, himself, he was radical.
1: Mm. Yeah.
4: But we just can't live within him and think we can live life on our own terms.
1: Right on.
4: Brother Jerron just got his own place, but he don't have a wife or children.
0: Uh-huh.
4: So I'll put this question to you, Elder Rooks, and then I'm going to let y'all go.
0: Uh-huh.
4: In the Rooks household, where Rooks is the head of the house, not because he pokes his chest out, mm-hmm, and bangs his chest, say, I'm the man, but because God calls you the head,
0: mm-hmm,
4: can anybody live in your house,
1: yeah,
4: by any other way than what you say?
0: It cannot live in my house because the way that I live is what God say.
1: Yeah.
0: So when,
1: amen,
0: they come in, they have to live according to how God has given to me for them to live.
1: Amen.
0: In that house.
4: And if they don't want to do it that way, then what happens?
0: They got to go.
4: I'm out of here, y'all. I love you.
0: God be glory. God bless you, Reverend Stafford. That was Reverend Anthony Q. Stafford,
1: Q,
0: the quiet one. We thank God for them. And that's right. You know, that's we as believers need to come to an understanding that, you know, when God takes us to do something and walking in his ways, we have to, those ways has to be carried out to the utmost. Because if we don't carry it out to the utmost, that means that we are compromising.
1: Mm-hmm.
0: But we have to do like the songwriter said, we have to trust in the Lord,
1: uh-huh,
0: in order for all of our everything to be taken care of. So I trust in God. I don't,
1: amen,
0: know about you. I trust in the Lord. I don't walk by sight. I walk by faith. Amen.
1: Mm-hmm.
0: Amen. Because I trust in the Lord.
1: Amen.

0: Hallelujah. We have a caller. Caller, identify yourself.
1: Amen.
0: Welcome to God's Mighty Men.
2: Hey, this is Brother Joseph Henry.
0: Hey, Brother Henry. They call him Jojo.
1: Yes, yes. Welcome in.
2: I'm glad I cruised in after that song, boy.
1: Yeah.
2: Lord.
1: Amen.
2: Boy, that took me to another place. You brothers are praising him.
0: Hallelujah. God's
2: Mighty Men is up in the house.
0: And praise the Lord.
1: Amen, amen.
2: Praising the Lord.
0: Hallelujah, hallelujah.
1: Amen.
0: We thank God for you, bro.
2: Yeah, kind of coming in late. The theme is the steps of a good man are ordered. That's the new theme, huh?
0: That's the scripture. The theme is, come
2: that's
0: on, man of God, it's time to walk right. Mm-hmm. And the scripture is, the steps of a good man are ordered by the Lord. And he
2: delighteth
0: in his way. Amen.
1: Yeah. Amen. Amen.
2: Oh, that's a good one. We're going to have some fun with that
0: one.
2: Oh,
0: yes, we are. Yes, we are. We already, you know, we already having fun
1: yes.
0: with
1: that.
2: Man, I hear you, boy. You guys, brothers, are excited over there.
1: Oh,
2: man.
1: Bless you. It's super exciting walking with God.
0: Whew. Yes.
2: Oh, man, good to hear your voice, Deacon McNeil.
1: You too. You
2: seems
1: too.
2: Like I'm kind of like, boy, you run Rook's wingman now, huh?
1: Boy, that's what
2: you're
1: Reverend Stafford would say.
2: You're right there,
0: I think they
2: boy.
0: Must be jealous.
1: What happened, y'all? I was supposed to get with y'all, too.
2: Now, me and Stafford feel some kind of way.
0: Yeah,
2: man.
0: Yeah, that's what Stafford said.
2: Uh-huh. All right. Wingman, I got it. Hey, y'all good.
1: Me and Pastor Rook's been holding it down.
2: I ain't mad at you.
0: Amen, amen.
2: Yeah, I ain't mad at you. You're doing God's work. Praise the Lord. You know,
1: God bless all y'all. I'm telling you. Love y'all.
2: Yeah, you know, all through the Bible, you know, especially even going back to the Old Testament, when remember when King Saul, you know, was at first when he started out, he was starting out, you know, doing the will of God, but then he started getting fucked up.
1: Mm.
2: And so now all of a sudden God wasn't ordering his steps. He was doing his own thing, and he got fucked up and got crazy. And this is what happens in ministry a lot of time, especially when the brothers figure out how to operate in the Holy Spirit, and then when they operate in God's Spirit, then all of a sudden they get a little bit too much power and too much ego. Mm-hmm. So now instead of walking lockstep with what God is telling you to do, you're going to start doing your own thing, and then what happens, you wind up in the wrong place.
0: That's
2: my
0: right.
2: point in case, remember Jonah?
0: Yes.
2: When Jonah was specifically assigned to go to Nineveh.
1: Mm-hmm.
2: But what did he do?
0: He went the opposite
2: instead
0: way.
2: Instead of going, and God ordered his step. Instead of him ordering his step and going to Nineveh, he jumped on the ship to Tarsus.
0: Yes.
2: And now, all of a sudden, now he put all those other people in danger because he was in the wrong place.
0: Mm-hmm. That's right.
2: Now the water's troubled, and the ship is about to sink and all.
0: Mm-hmm.
2: And then the guys forget, wait a minute. Are you supposed to be what you're supposed to be? Well, he wasn't, so he jumped overboard, and then he got swallowed up, and then he was redirected. His step was redirected.
0: That's right.
2: And now he was back on track.
1: You're right.
2: So you don't walk in with the way the Lord has you to walk. You might wind up being in the wrong place and put other people in danger and harm way if you don't do what God tells you to do. So we got to be careful with that.
0: Amen.
2: The depth of a good man.
0: Yes.
1: Good man.
2: Ordered by the Lord.
0: Well,
2: you know?
0: Digging up. Brother Henry, I thank you for that, because you just gave us a segue into our second part of what we're going to be talking about, Nate. Thank you for those encouraging words, and we thank you for calling.
2: Amen. You know, I love you, brothers. I love God's money, man.
1: Amen.
2: You guys
1: love you too, always.
2: You be listening.
0: Amen, amen. Yeah, the steps
2: are thank you, Pastor Benson, Deacon McNeil. You're doing a great work.
0: Yes, he is.
2: I got your thank you.
0: Amen.
2: Bye-bye.
1: God bless you.
0: Amen. So,
1: thank you.
0: You know, we was talking, Deacon McNeil and I.
1: Yes.
0: And there's a scripture in Proverbs, the, what is that, Proverbs 16 chapter?
1: Yes, sir. It's Proverbs 16, verses 9.
0: Let's expound on that. Talk to me about that.
1: Yes, sir. A man deviseth his way, but the Lord directeth his steps.
0: Mm.
1: And just like what we were talking about with Brother Henry, we got to be careful sure that we follow the Lord's steps, because if we don't follow God's steps as he's guiding us, we can mess up and it can throw life off course for us. Mm-hmm. We end up missing the blessings that stays in storage for us for later on because we didn't take on the God's way and let the Lord direct our path. Mm-hmm. And also with supporting scripture, Psalms 25:9, it mm-hmm. says, "The meek will he guide in judgment, and the meek he will teach." I mean, the meek will he teach his way. So we do, just like earlier what we were talking about, being humble. We have to remember that we have to be coachable. Mm-hmm. We have to be coachable. We mm-hmm. have to be willing to listen. We have to be willing to learn. Mm-hmm. We have to be willing to seek God's word. All of this is obedience. Mm-hmm. And obedience allows us to follow. Obedience allows us to submit.
0: That's right.
1: Unto God mm-hmm. as we're humbling ourselves. Mm-hmm. So if we're able to listen, walk with God in faith, in love, in his mercy, we're already justified by grace. So don't be too hard on yourself if you made a mistake along the way.
0: Right, that's right. That's
1: because
0: right.
1: we all fall short mm-hmm. onto the glory of God. Mm-hmm. But make sure you get back up and walk again.
0: Walk again.
1: Get back up and walk again. Come on, somebody. Yes, sir. Get back up and walk again.
0: You know, I like that scripture where it says, in Proverbs, says, man's heart devises his way, but the Lord,
1: mm-hmm.
0: the Lord directs his steps. You know, we may think we want to do this, just like you just said, what Brother Henry said, you know, Jonah wanted to do things his way.
1: Mm-hmm.
0: But his steps is already ordered by the Lord. God's will is going to be done.
1: Yeah.
0: And when we do God's will, and our steps are ordered by him, it makes me think of the two stages, the two states of man.
1: Mm-hmm.
0: And we look at the first Psalm, where it says,
1: yes.
0: Blessed is the man that walketh not in the counsel of the ungodly.
1: Yeah.
0: For nor standeth in the way of sinners, nor sitteth in the seat of the scornful.
1: That's right.
0: But his delight is in the law of the Lord, and in his law doth he meditate day and night.
1: Yeah.
0: And then he said, he shall be like a tree planted by the rivers of water.
1: Amen.
0: That bringeth forth his fruit.
1: Yes.
0: In his season. His leaf also shall not wither.
1: Wither.
0: And whatsoever he doeth shall prosper.
1: Yes, sir.
0: So what we need to understand is this. There's a fourth. There's a two states of man. But that fourth verse tells us that the man is not walking with God.
1: Yeah.
0: Or the ungodly man.
1: Yeah.
0: The ungodly are not so, but are like the chaff which the wind driveth away.
1: Ooh.
0: Woo. So we're gonna park right there because we do got a caller, but we're gonna come back and we're gonna talk a little bit about that man, the godly man and the ungodly man.
1: Yes.
0: Caller, welcome to God's Mighty Man. Identify yourself.
1: Welcome.
0: Welcome to God's Mighty Man.
3: Hey, how y'all doing, man? This is Brother James.
1: Hey, Brother James in the building.
0: Oh, yes, sir.
1: How you doing? Yes, sir.
3: I'm doing good, man.
1: Awesome to hear you.
3: I came in late, man. Came in late. Decided to tune on in, man. I'm surprised you're going here, Brother J-Ron.
1: Yes, sir. Yes, sir. Wait, I thought I called you. I thought I said something, but
0: wait, see how God's Mighty Man are, man. Y'all don't want me to be with you.
1: Wait. Miss you. I miss you here, man. We got to get back on together.
0: Praise the Lord.
3: Amen.
1: Yeah.
3: I just say, as a part of God's Mighty Man, especially as a man of God, it's very important to let the Lord lead you and walk in the way that the Lord will want for you. Because the thing about that, you try to do your own thing, that's not going to work. It's going to fail every single time. Mm-hmm. Every time.
1: Mm-hmm. Uh-huh.
3: When you allow the Lord to have his way, it works out every time.
1: Yes, sir. Every time.
3: When you submit yourself to him,
1: Yeah.
3: I know probably as a man, it's probably hard for like probably us to do that, but we have to submit to his will and let him lead us.
1: Mm-hmm. That's right.
3: So amen. God bless y'all, man.
0: Hey, man, thank you.
1: God bless you, man. That's a word.
0: That's a word right there. Let the Lord
1: bless
0: lead
1: you,
0: us.
1: Brother.
0: Let the Lord lead you. So when you're led by submit. The Lord, your steps are ordered by Him.
1: Mm-hmm.
0: And whatever we want to do, but when God orders our steps and lead and then takes over, amen. His will is going to be done, just like mm-hmm. Jonah. Jonah thought by him throwing me overboard that he's going. That was it. I ain't going to Nineveh. But what God has sent the big fish, hallelujah, to swallow him up and take him and put him right out there where he had told him he was going to go anyhow. But when we come back to that Psalms 1, which is an awesome
1: Talk about
0: psalm.
1: It.
0: You know, that Psalms, and first of all, it's a Psalms that contrasts two distinct paths in life. The way of the righteous, which leads to flourishing, and the way of the wicked, which leads to ruin, or the way of the godly or the ungodly. Amen.
1: Amen. Amen.
0: So blessed or happy is the man that does the right thing. You know, if you're doing the right thing, then your steps are ordered by the Lord.
1: Yeah.
0: But if you're out here doing your own thing and not listen, then you are of the ungodly. So
1: that's
0: blessed
1: right.
0: means happy, content, or deeply satisfied in God. So
1: yes.
0: walking in so when we are walking in bad advice, being around bad people, listening to wrong counseling, you may be, like you said before, Deacon Manil, you made a mistake.
1: Right.
0: But when you fall down, don't stay down.
1: Don't stay down.
0: See, you're still godly, but, you know, sometimes people come up to you with all different types of things that you can do. You can do
1: this.
0: And you know what I'm saying? And it be so much like the right thing to do that you fall for it.
1: Mm-hmm.
0: But you know what? But because of God, He will bring you back. Amen.
1: Amen.
0: And then you'll come to
1: His
0: your
1: grace.
0: Understanding, man. His grace to say, you know what? You made a mistake. But I'm saying to you today, believers, when you make a mistake, as He said, don't water in your mess. The devil wants us to feel like that God cares nothing about us. But I want you to go back and listen to the scripture.
1: Mm-hmm.
0: The steps of a good man are ordered by God.
1: Amen.
0: It's ordered by God. But you know what? And then that second verse, and we won't have time to get through all of it, but that second verse says,
1: Take your time.
0: His delight is in the law of the Lord, and in His law doth he meditate day and night.
1: Mm-hmm.
0: You know,
1: on that word.
0: Oh, man. Finding joy in the word of God and continually trusting in Him will keep you in perfect peace.
1: That's it.
0: Because your mind is constantly stayed on Him.
1: Mm-hmm.
0: You are focused in the Lord.
1: Mm-hmm.
0: The devil wants to pull you away.
1: Mm.
0: The devil don't want you to be focused. The devil wants to pull you away. What do you think about that, D?
1: Man, wow. You said it. You really said it. And that was really a great word. And he don't let the devil steal your joy.
0: Don't let him steal your
1: heart. Don't let him take your soul.
0: Mm-hmm.
1: Let
0: mm-hmm.
1: God renew and strengthen your mind. And that's perfect peace with God. I've been feeling that even with my own life as well, just as I've been traveling, helping out students with high school and everything and striving more in ministry. God, you know, when you're able to put away the distractions, you can think more clearer.
0: Mm-hmm.
1: You can walk more better. You can talk strongly more with God because you're putting away the distractions that was trying to take you away from the attention on God. But when you keep your attention to His purpose on His divine order on your life, you'll be all right. You'll make it through. It's delight in the law of the Lord. True delight.
0: That's it. When you stay focused. When you stay focused on God, and that just shows you how verse 3 talks about. And when you stay focused on God, it says that, and He shall be like a tree planted by the rivers of water that bringeth forth His fruit in His season. His leaf also shall not wither.
1: Mm-hmm.
0: And
1: take it down.
0: Yes.
1: That was a word.
0: Yes. Whatsoever, you know, Sometimes when you read in these eyes, yeah, whatsoever he doeth shall prosper.
1: Yeah.
0: So when we look at the book of John, that reminds me what Jesus said to the disciples in the book of John, the 15th chapter. He said, Jesus said, you have not chosen me, but I chose you and ordained you that you should go forth and bring forth fruit, and that your fruit shall remain. Nourishment and stability. Your fruit shall remain.
1: That's right.
0: When you have tree planted by the rivers of the water, just think about that, getting that the roots of that tree, sucking up all that water, and the seed of that tree, and is making it grow, that it produce food, it produce shade, it produce shelter, it produce so many things. And that's what Jesus was talking about with the disciples, that I ordain you to go forth and bear fruit, and that your fruit shall remain stable, stability, not wavering of all sound doctrine,
1: unwavering faith,
0: not wavering, going over here, going over there, but standing still, like a tree
1: be
0: planted
1: still
0: by the
1: and
0: rivers
1: know that
0: of the
1: I'm
0: water.
1: Yeah,
0: but then there's that ungodly, the ungodly, not so, but I like the chaff with the wind driveth away, you know. When they talk about chaff, I just want to give you a definition of what chaff is, you know.
1: Yes, sir.
0: People need to realize what chaff is. And chaff is when you have like wheat or grain or corn or something, the chaff is that outer covering. Amen.
1: Mm-hmm.
0: The chaff is the outer covering that is useless. The dry husk. And it's useless. And when they used to do something like what they call a threshing, and they'll ground up.
1: Shed it off. Take it off.
0: And when the wind hit the chaff, it blows it away. But the grain falls to the ground. So when they chaff it or threshing it, or winnow it, as it's called, the wind blows the chaff away, just takes it going away. That's how the ungodly would be in the eyesight of God. In the judgment of God.
1: Wow.
0: You know, you're going to go up and they're going to go into the judgment. But without Christ, you're still going to bow down and you're still going to know who he is and confess who he is.
1: That's right.
0: But if you're like the chaff, then you're going to be cast away.
1: Yeah.
0: But that's an opportunity before you get there.
1: Yes.
0: To be delivered.
1: Amen.
0: There's an opportunity to call upon the name of the Lord.
1: That's right.
0: And be saved.
1: Call on.
0: There's an opportunity that God has given everybody. For God so loved the world that he gave his only begotten Son, that whosoever believeth in him shall not perish, but have everlasting life. Help you get over your past. Let the people know today about salvation.
1: God wants to heal the hole in your spirit indeed.
0: Yes.
1: God wants you today. If you've been feeling like life's been tough, life's been really hard, and you know you need a different way, you know you need a different route, you know that it's hard to see the light because you've been living in darkness, or you've been walking out of the steps of the Lord, come to Jesus today.
0: Yes.
1: He's the only way. He's the only truth, the way, and the light. If you call on his name, it says that you shall be saved. We're already justified by grace, but we need to accept his salvation. We need to accept so that we can have eternal life. We need to accept so that we don't go into the lake of fire, go into hell, because hell is a real place.
0: Yes,
1: and we want to make it to heaven.
0: Thank you, Lord.
1: So if you're here today and you haven't accepted Jesus Christ as your Lord and Savior, please say this prayer with us. Father God, I confess that I'm a sinner. And I'm justified and saved by grace. God, I need you more than ever. I accept you to be in my life. I accept your salvation. I accept your goodness and mercy into my life. And I want eternal peace. I want eternal life in my life. I want to be saved, God. And I'm calling on your name today for that change. So, God, deliver me.
0: Yes, Lord.
1: God, thank you for your salvation.
0: Yes, Lord.
1: And thank you for your love in my life. And in Jesus' name, we pray and ask in all these things. Amen.
0: Amen. Let's give God a praise.
1: Yes, yes.
0: Hallelujah. We thank God. We thank God. So, if you heard that, okay, all right. So, we thank God for salvation today. So, we're going to give you a couple of announcements, and then we're going to move out your way. Amen. Amen. 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And last but not least, next week, starting Sunday, September the 13th, Crew Ministry will be having their 6th annual Restoration Revival. It starts at 11 a.m. on Sunday, September the 13th. And for Sunday and Monday, we'll be at 5223 Belleville Avenue, Philadelphia, PA 19144, on the campus of New Beginnings. And on Tuesday through Thursday, we'll be at 6101 Catherine Street at Sarah Memorial United Methodist Church. And on Friday, Saturday, and Sunday again, we are back at 5223 Belleville Avenue, Philadelphia, Pennsylvania. We have some dynamic preachers all week long. We'll be going from September the 13th to September the 20th. But on Friday, we have a special treat. It's Youth and Young Adult Night, and our preacher will be none other than Deacon Gerard.
1: Thank you so
0: McNeil.
1: Much. Yes, praise be to God.
0: So come on out and hear him at 5223 Belleville Avenue, Philadelphia, PA 19144. If you have any questions, you can call the radio station. They got information. Or you can give us a call at 267-891-7686. But come on out. A week of revival, restoration revival with the Crew Ministries.
1: Amen.
0: To God be the glory. We give a shout out to
1: God be the glory.
0: Producer.
1: Yes, sir.
0: And to our deacon.
1: Thank you.
0: 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God bless you. 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